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0: WA footballer Bobby Hill's time at Collingwood is coming to an end. The crafty forward hasn't played this season due to personal issues. Seven's chief footy reporter Mitch Cleary says discussions are now underway to end his contract at the Pies.
2: Yeah, I think it's reached that point now where all the clubs lost trust in Bobby, and they've given him every chance to come back. He's had the personal issues he's been working through. And it's just that it reaches its natural course. What?
0: Eagle Liam Baker has copped a one-match ban, meaning he will miss Friday night's derby against Fremantle.
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4: Partly cloudy in Perth today with a medium chance of showers this afternoon and a top of 17. Dropping down to 8 degrees tonight and then a top of 18 on Tuesday. 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
9: Pete and Kimber.
10: Okay, Pete, before we go to our Alpha Bucks player, I want to just let you know, I just want to test the timer, okay?
11: Right, so tomorrow, at, you know what, it's 8.04, so tomorrow at this time, we will be 4 minutes into our one-hour challenge, where all of the sound effects and production and all the things that usually help us along in the show and keep it sounding like this are gone, and we're doing it ourselves,
10: yep.
11: Right?
10: So that means we had to create an Alpha Bucks timer, and we practiced some things last week, and it didn't work. And I don't want to mess with anyone's money, so I have found something that is more official, a microwave. So we can set it for 30 seconds. I'm just going to set it for 2 seconds so you get an idea of how it will sound.
11: Okay.
10: Okay, so I'll just set this. Okay.
11: That's good. I feel like that's coming through really good.
10: Are you satisfied with that?
11: I'm satisfied with that.
10: Okay, so I'll set it for 30.
11: Yeah.
10: Okay.
11: All right.
10: It's ready to go. I'll need you to press start on the timer.
11: Actually, producer Brooke's coming in.
10: Oh, producer Brooke's going to press it.
11: Hey, mate, just pop around to there.
10: Okay, I just need you to press start at the end of my first question. Okay, but let's go to our player. Good morning, Kim.
12: Good morning.
10: Welcome to Microwave Alpha Bucks.
12: Good morning. Thanks for having me.
10: Kim, all the official rules still apply, and your timer is a legitimate 30 seconds according to our microwave.
11: Yes.
10: So it's all real. There's $10,000 on the line for you right now.
11: All right, Kim.
12: Yep, ready
11: so,
12: to go.
11: 30 seconds, 10 questions. Pass if you don't know an answer. We'll get we'll come back around if we have time. If you make it through all the way, we'll give you $10,000 and a hot soup. All right.
12: Ready.
11: In this case, and producer Brooke is ready with finger on the button to hit the timer for the microwave for 30 seconds.
12: Okay.
10: You do have to give Kim a letter though.
11: Oh, H.
10: Otherwise she's just making it up.
11: H for hot.
10: Okay, great.
12: H. Yep. Okay.
11: There you go.
10: Okay.
11: This is giving a little indication of what tomorrow from 8 is going to be
10: okay.
11: like.
10: Okay. Your time will start as soon as at the end of my first question, okay?
12: Okay. Yep.
10: Let's go. Question number 1, name a music artist.
12: Hanson.
10: An animal.
12: Pass.
10: A girl's name.
12: Henrietta.
10: A song.
12: Happy.
10: A capital
12: you know
10: city
12: it.
10: Of a country.
12: Hungry.
10: A type of cheese.
12: Halloumi.
10: A food.
12: Hot chips.
10: A TV show.
12: Happy days.
10: A nut.
12: Pass.
10: A three-letter word.
12: Hot.
10: An animal.
11: Oh, that's
10: the
11: time.
10: Timer.
11: That is time.
10: The timer. I'm sorry, the nut. You were looking for a hazelnut.
11: And look, I think you said happy a couple of times. You said hot a couple of times. So, not quite
13: thanks
11: there.
13: Anyway, guys.
10: Sorry, Kim, but it was a pleasure to have you. And thanks for being patient with our microwave Alpha Bucks.
11: Was it
13: I love it.
11: Was it harder, Kim? Or was it still fine?
13: It was fine. Yeah, totally fine.
10: Yeah, okay. I think it just sounds awkward for us.
11: Yeah.
10: Because it was this weird humming sound.
11: Everybody else seems to be good. Okay, great. Well, lock your microwave in. That's our Alpha Bucks timer for tomorrow between 8 and 9. This morning, the normal time is back at 8:30, though. $10,000 up for grabs with Alpha Bucks.
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1: 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Come on, everybody! It's Pete and Kimber's sing-along song.
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2: And when you really want to make people sing along, you've got to go songs that everybody knows. And I like to choose a band that only do 4 lyrics per song.
0: I mean, it's iconic from the moment you hit play, isn't it?
2: 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Guys. 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
0: 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This is Kiss. 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
0: Hey, best call wins this morning. This one's a public service announcement for any parent out there that's having trouble getting their kids to brush their teeth.
3: Oh, they all lie about it, don't they?
0: Yeah, they do, right?
3: Just run it under the tap a bit.
0: And also, if you need the kids to have a good reason to brush their teeth, this is probably a good one. So maybe you want them to listen as well.
3: Mm-hmm.
0: All right, so we sort of had a bit of difficulty getting our middle one to brush her teeth.
3: Mm-hmm.
0: And lo and behold, ahead of us, we've got a $3,500 dental bill.
3: Oh,
0: so
3: no.
0: That's fun. So that's fun and exciting for us. $3,500 of dentistry work.
3: Has she not heard enough horror stories? Do you need to give her more horror stories about dental work to try and like...
0: Well, that's what I'd love to do this morning, right? I'm not joking. Not just for her, but for everybody out there who needs to get their kids motivated, right, to brush their teeth. As in a little bit of, this is what could happen to you if you don't.
3: Oh, okay, right.
0: Okay, right.
3: So best call wins on dentists.
0: Dentist stories. Right. Stories from the dentist. Okay. Let me begin.
3: Okay.
0: Okay, I'll begin. We probably need a bit of music for this, actually.
3: Okay.
0: Oh, yeah, that's
3: good.
0: That's
3: a bit much.
0: Is it, do you reckon?
3: I mean, I get that dentistry can be... This is a bit much.
0: It's a best
3: call
0: win.
3: Can I make a suggestion?
0: I want them to be horrific.
3: I've put in my own track that I think you should use.
0: Okay, this one here?
3: Yeah.
0: Yeah.
4: You'll be a dentist. You have a talent for causing things.
0: Hey!
4: Some be a dentist.
0: This is a classic.
4: It will pay you to be in your pain. Your temperament's
3: See, it's much more catchy.
0: I think I like this one better. I do think I like
3: horrors.
0: This one better.
3: Brilliant.
0: Steve Martin, what a ripper. Let me tell you about the butcher. Right, so the butcher is the dentist that we went and saw for a little while when I was a kid.
3: Because he was the butcher, or that's just the sort of fun nickname you gave him after he did some dentist work on you?
0: That's the fun nickname that we gave him after the dental work. So I've got this. So these days, right, if you speak to a lot of parents these days, and our Izzy's one of them, right, they tend to get put under. They go to a pediatric dentist, they put them under because they don't want them traumatised. And for me, like, I actually don't blame them. So I still have a core memory of this dentist in particular. Pliers in my mouth, up the back, trying to pull out a molar that I was having trouble with.
3: Yep.
0: And I was awake throughout the entire thing. And he had a foot up on the actual chair, and he was pulling for all of his life. And he was pulling for, like, ages. And then it wouldn't work. And so he had to get in there with the saw and cut it in half and then slowly, like, chip it out.
3: I feel bad that you called this guy the butcher. It sounds like he's just doing general dental work.
0: No, it felt like
3: that
0: I was in butchery
3: standard.
0: At the time. I felt like I was getting carved up at the time.
3: But you're right. I do hear a lot of stories of, like, my kids going under to have this procedure and the rest of us never had that.
0: Yeah, we didn't have it when we were kids.
3: Why
0: None
3: are
0: of that
3: we
0: pediatric...
3: all so soft, guys?
0: Right.
3: Stop going soft.
0: The sort of things that made you fear going back to the dentist. We want your stories this morning, all right? Stories from the dentist on 131060. It's 8:20. We'll take them next.
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5: 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Quite a few breakdowns. 1 Quinana northbound near Anketel Road in the Spectacles. 1 on Tonkin Highway southbound, the exit to Collier Road in Bayswater. And the other one's on Mitchell Freeway southbound at Power Street, Mount Hawthorne. All are in the emergency lanes, but all a little slow on the approach with Morning Peak. The census is coming this August. 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
0: At 8:23 on the Pete and Kimber Show. Good morning. Alpha Bucks for $10,000 is back for the grown-ups. We did Alpha Bucks Kids last week. It was a lot of fun, but the big cash is back on offer. 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
0: Okay, a little public service announcement. Stories from the dentist this morning.
4: Yep.
0: Just to help kids get into the bathroom and brush their teeth.
4: You see, that's the angle you've gone with. But because you've mentioned some sort of terrifying dental work, we did get a call from a listener. Matt wants to say, come on, guys, it's hard enough to get the kids to the dentist than right now when you're scaring them. So I tried to play this fun song.
0: Yeah.
4: I tried to make it like, how great is dentistry?
5: You'll be a dentist.
4: Hey?
0: This was fun.
4: To make you want to go.
0: See, the dentist is a lot of fun. You get a sticker.
4: Get to spit some of that mouthwash out.
0: Yeah, it's the only time in your life somebody actually asks you to spit.
4: They ask you, that was disgusting, they ask you lots of questions while your mouth is full of gauze. It's a fun time.
0: All right, so let's get on the phones right now. Best call wins, stories from the dentist. Sandra, what happened when you were nine?
6: When I was 9 years old, I went to the dentist to have a tooth pulled, but after they were finished, they told me it was the wrong tooth. I then had to go back to the dentist the following week to get the right tooth pulled, and I was already scared of dentists. Now I have
4: to.
0: Was it one up the front or one up the back that they pulled the wrong one?
6: I think they were like the ones behind the canines or the canines. Mm.
0: Yeah, okay. So you're not too
4: far. You know what? I mean,
0: ultimately,
4: most of the time it works out, Sandra. As you get older, your mouth overcrowds, and I'm sure you've got beautiful teeth.
0: Exactly.
4: There's plenty of space for your wisdoms to come through.
0: Hey, Lizzie, what happened to you?
7: So I went to the dentist thinking I just had the small hole in the back of my tooth, and they pulled it out, but it took them two dentists, six numbing needles, and it kept sucking back up, so they just kept trying to rip it out. It was so bad.
4: Do you ever feel like you're like, stop taking this from me? You're removing my strongest element. Like,
0: yeah.
4: This is...
0: Yeah.
4: This.
0: Yeah. Why are there 14 people in here? Yeah.
7: Oh, my God.
3: It's time to play Pete and Kimber's $10,000 Alpha Bucks. Are you going to be the next person to make this noise?
7: Yeah!
3: Simple as ABC. Nail our 10 questions in 30 seconds. Score life-changing cash. Call 131060 now for the chance to play straight after this.
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0: restaurant. 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I'd go and get my $9 large Chinese combination and crispy wontons, and then we'd go and play while the parents sat around the big koi pond in the middle.
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5: 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Clean heat, too easy. A breakdown, Kwinana northbound, the Anketel Road in the Spectacles and the left emergency lane. Should be cleared any minute now with tows on site. And the other breakdown, nearly cleared too. Topland Highway southbound exit to Collier Road in Bayswater. Not causing dramas to running lanes, but just be aware that it sets a little slow with morning peak. 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
22: Hi there, here's Damien Carbon. First to the World Cup final, and Spain has beaten Argentina 1-0 in New Jersey this morning. The halftime show featuring Madonna, BTS, Shakira and Justin Bieber. 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Premier Roger Cook says the fastest way to get the cash is through the Service WA app.
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22: Pauline Hanson jets into Perth today after One Nation announced their candidate for the Secret Harbour by-election yesterday. And Perth freeway drivers are hitting the brakes after a record speed camera crackdown. More than 114,000 motorists caught speeding on our freeways in the past year. The Kwinana Freeway was the worst.
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22: It's Derby Week, with Fremantle and West Coast to go head-to-head on Friday night. Eagle Liam Baker to miss through suspension. The club does have till this morning to decide whether to challenge. Well, Harley Reid's no certainty as he nurses an ankle injury. Ken Hinckley will today be named the new Tasmanian Devils coach. They enter the league in 2028. And Bobby Hill's time at Collingwood is coming to an end. The West Aussie hasn't played this season due to personal issues. Discussions underway to end his contract.
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22: A shower or two for Perth today with a maximum of just 17 degrees. A possible shower tomorrow with highs of 18. 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
6: 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Good morning, Jesse.
26: Oh my God, hi guys.
6: Hi.
27: Hey, mate.
6: Jesse, you want $10,000. What do you want to do with it?
26: Get laser eye surgery done.
6: Dude, it'll be the best thing you've ever done.
26: Yeah, I've had glasses for as long as I remember, and I'm just sick of them.
6: I loved it.
28: And it's quicker. It's a lot quicker now, isn't it?
6: It is so effective. Like, I'm pretty sure. It has been incredible. I still don't wear glasses.
28: We had a bloke come work on our house, and he went in that morning. I think half an hour, he was wham, bam, done and out. Wow. And yeah. Sorted.
6: It's a weird process, but very effective. Okay, Jesse, I want you to have it. I want you to get the surgery. Let's do it.
28: 30 seconds, 10 questions. Pass if you don't know an answer. We'll come back around to it. Your letter today is N for November, Jesse. N for November. Good luck.
26: Thank you.
6: Okay, let's go. Jesse, question number one. Name a food.
26: Noodles.
6: An actor.
26: Pass.
6: An electrical item.
26: Nintendo.
6: A music artist.
26: Nelly.
6: A country.
26: Pass.
6: A girl's name.
26: Pass.
6: A source.
26: Pass.
6: A WA travel destination.
26: Pass.
6: A verb.
28: Jesse.
6: Where did the time go?
26: I don't know. It's harder on the phone. Like, I play along at work, and it's easy when you play along, but when you're actually in the hot seat, it's a bit of pressure.
6: I know, it's a bit of pressure. You get nervous. Look, a bit of sauce, maybe. Is it Napolitana?
28: Napolitana.
6: It's written on my sheet as Neapolitan, but I'm pretty sure that's ice cream.
28: That is ice cream.
6: Okay. Maybe Ningaloo Reef for your destination, and maybe Nicolas Cage as an actor. Sorry, we couldn't give you the money today, Jesse. Please keep trying, and good luck. I hope you find a way to get your surgery.
26: Thank you, guys.
6: All the best, mate. Have a great day.
28: Alpha Bucks for $10,000 back every half hour tomorrow from 7.
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3: Oh my God!
2: What's trending?
4: What's trending, producer Brooke? It has been 17 days since Taylor and Travis got married and we have seen... No photos, no videos. We've seen nothing. No one else is fired up about this.
0: Not really.
5: I did say to Pete in the first, 2 days, I was like, so have they leaked any photos yet? And he went, nah. We were thinking about their engagement photo and how staged it was.
4: Yeah. Yeah.
5: Thinking, well, they're not. They wouldn't have let anybody. Everyone put their phones in a bag at the wedding.
4: 100%.
5: No one would have had access to anything to record it. And now they're just, picturing, they're going to fix up every picture, aren't they?
4: Well, do you want me to give you some insider info?
0: Yeah, please.
4: All right, so apparently when Adam Sandler came out as the officiant, everyone thought it was a joke. Everyone laughed. They're like, oh, imagine. And then they're like, oh, no, he's actually the officiant. So he spoke for 30 minutes. Apparently he was funny, but he was also very sincere and very serious. He apparently said, for richer, for poorer, but you're not going to have to worry about that. Lol.
0: Right.
4: He also ended their ceremony with kiss each other every day, in the morning, at night after dinner, just kiss often before they kissed. He spoke for 30 minutes. Travis's vows went for 30 minutes. 30 minutes.
5: 30
4: his,
5: minutes
4: his of his vows. His vows went for 30 minutes. He cried. Apparently he was so vulnerable that everyone was crying, just seeing this big brute of a man bawling his eyes out.
5: I do love seeing a man cry, but what could he possibly say for 30 minutes?
4: Then Taylor's vows went for 30 minutes. She didn't sing during the vows, but Adam Sandler sung at points, sung a few little ditties. Who knows?
0: Wow.
4: But that is an hour and a half of content.
0: Do you think we'll ever see anything? I have a theory, and my theory is that, Taylor Swift has been very good about using her life as inspiration for her songs and her albums. And I wouldn't be surprised if she's holding on to her photos and videos and stuff to put them together and then build her next album out of it. And then what you have to do is, if you want to see everything... You buy the album, it's all there, you get access to all this stuff.
5: That would be great if they had, physical albums.
4: They do, she does. She sells, 7 different versions of her album physically, and people buy them. So you could be right. I think it's going to be a movie. I think it'll come to cinemas.
0: Yeah, you'll buy a ticket to see the movie of their wedding.
4: They did it for the concert. Everyone went and saw the Eras tour in the cinema. So I think people are going to go see the movie. And I think, to be honest... I'd go.
0: Yes, I know you'd go.
5: Of course you would.
0: Of course you would.
5: And so would everybody else. I am so far removed from this, I can't understand it. But, it's remarkable that they have made such a massive thing out of their wedding. It blows my mind. I love seeing love. I love couples getting married. It's wonderful. But, it's a lot,
4: isn't
5: it? I can
4: say, though, it has been confirmed we will see it. Because Dior, who did the dress and the suit, have said they are actually allowed to share the photos, but not yet. So we're waiting for something.
5: Hmm.
4: I don't know what it is.
0: Okay. Watch this space, Brooke. Watch this space.
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8: 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A breakdown, Tonkin Highway, the southbound exit to Collier Road is still there in the Bayswater area. It's in the left emergency lane. Toby's on site. It's going to be gone soon, I reckon, for sure, which is good. But it's still a little slow in the area. Slow as well on Mitchell southbound, just mainly around Hutton Street, so it's eased up nicely. Quinana northbound, jam-packed South Street to Leach Highway. 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
0: That's right, your chance to win a massive $1 million. Kimber?
5: It's time. We just want to give away big money, right? $1 million is life-changing cash. Yeah,
0: proper life-changing cash, yeah. Right? It's the house paid off. It's the car that you've always wanted. It's the dream holiday. It's the bills paid. Like, yep. And it's all this stuff.
5: To get yourself into the Millionaire's Lounge, all you have to do is correctly guess one of our famous voices. So if you're ready for this hour's voice, here it is.
3: I'd say 50% of my love for music comes from the buzz of being on stage, and 50% comes from the buzz of writing songs, and everything in between is just noise.
5: It's outrageously easy.
0: It's the easiest
5: even
0: one
5: if you
0: that
5: don't know
0: had.
5: Who it is,
0: right, yeah.
5: If you can at least place the accent into a country,
0: you're right.
5: I think you've got it.
0: Yeah, put it this way. They won 6-4 against France over the weekend. Hey, get on there, all right? PeteandKimber.com.au to enter your guess. You've only got 30 minutes from now to do so. If you guess right, you're in there. You're in the Millionaire's Lounge for a chance at $1 million. And stick around to find out if you've guessed correctly.
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0: 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It's the Pete and Kimber Show. 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
0: By this stage tomorrow, I think we're going to be exhausted.
2: 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We do live radio every day. We know that's not a shock to you. But normally we play ads and songs and traffic and little bits. And like even when we start Alpha Bucks, we have timers. We have all these things that we're not going to be able to play anything. We have to create every single noise live. And our mics can't be turned off and we're going to be locked in the studio for an hour.
0: For a whole hour, between 8 and 9.
2: We need to set an alarm for a toilet break just prior to 8.
0: That's a good point. I think we've got a couple of things covered, right?
2: Yeah, so, well, I feel satisfied now that we have the Alpha Bucks timer.
0: Yep, so you've got the Alpha Bucks timer over there.
2: I was concerned about that, but I've bought in a microwave.
0: And that worked, you know? Yeah, like I thought that worked quite well this morning.
2: I think it's pretty solid. I feel like that light hum, it's not too much. Yep. You can still... And it's clear when it's ending.
0: Very, very clear. And it's we've timed it, 30 seconds on the dot.
2: And don't worry, right? For those of you who text in, thank you for your second level thinking. Yes, I put a cup of water in there because it's not safe to microwave unless you have something in it.
0: Yeah, good morning, Kelly. Well done. I wouldn't have thought of that, actually.
2: I was already on it.
0: The other thing as well is, you know, after we had our dry run half hour on Thursday, and that, let's be honest, that was a mess. But it was good to get that one out of the way. I thought... We brought it back with the promo that we created this morning.
2: Oh, yeah, I'm happy with that.
0: All right, me too. So I think if this is anything to go by, then we should be all right. So have a listen to this. This is what we did just to tighten things up a little bit. Looking for a reason to wake up smiling and having a laugh? Then you've found your people.
2: I'm having the best time.
0: As am I.
2: Pete and Kimber, wild stories, the latest news and the big name guests.
0: Hello, I'm Rick Arden from 7 News.
3: I'm Ewan McGregor.
0: This is Brad Pitt, but we don't talk about it.
3: What's up, my homies? It's Queen Elizabeth II here.
2: And plenty of cash to give away.
3: You've just won $10,000 with Alpha Bucks.
2: Oh, my God!
3: Oh, my God!
2: Well done!
3: Oh, thank you!
2: Great wins!
3: Thank you so much, you guys. Thank you, Peter Kimber.
0: It's the best way to start your day.
2: The Pete and Kimber.
0: Pete and Kimber.
2: The Pete and Kimber Show.
0: Right, so that I think...
2: There were bits in there where I felt like we were so in sync.
0: I agree, me too.
2: Yeah.
0: Right, I think we've got this. And certainly the feedback on the text line after having heard that is a lot of confidence.
2: Okay.
0: People
2: that's only one section, and that lasted, what, 30 seconds?
0: Yeah, that was 50. So
2: we've
0: that
2: got
0: was
2: to
0: 50
2: fill an
0: seconds.
2: Hour.
0: Yeah.
2: An hour.
0: Yeah, a whole hour.
2: How
0: of
2: many
0: that.
2: Times do I have to do traffic in that hour?
0: Every 15 minutes,
2: don't get in the car without us. This is going to be great.
0: All right, so tomorrow from 8, the 1 hour challenge only here on The Pete and Kimber Show.
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2: Good morning, Perth. It's Alyssa. 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Is it going to go on a round-the-world trip? 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

0: 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Pretty good looking day for back to school for a lot of kids around Perth. Of course, my guys had to have a student free day today. Over Belinda Carlisle, Bruno Mars, and Roxette all coming up after 10. And we're going to talk more about your shot at $1 million. We'll do that straight after the news and give you another chance to enter.
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28: Hello, I'm Lee Jolo. Spain has lifted the FIFA World Cup after a dominant showing against Argentina in the final. Despite their 20 scoring shots, Spain took until extra time to find a winner through Ferran Torres. Back home, an opposition leader, Angus Taylor, insists the coalition is heading in the right direction after today's news poll saw a small rise in primary support to 19%, but it's still well short of Labor and One Nation, now tied on 30% after a drop in support for the government.
29: We face an economic crisis in this country of Labor's making, and the only party with a plan and a team to take us out of that crisis is ours. And we know One Nation is a one-person show, not fit to govern.
28: The housing industry is demanding a review of the government's changes to borrowing through self-managed super funds. It's warning thousands of planned new homes will be abandoned while state budgets will suffer a $450 million hit to their bottom line. And US Vice President J.D. Vance's wife has had their fourth baby.
30: Freedom.
28: Partly cloudy in Perth today with a medium chance of showers this afternoon and a top of 17, dropping down to 8 degrees tonight and then a top of 18 on Tuesday. And listener knows what Aussie ears want to hear, the best radio and audio created just for you.
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0: Good morning, Perth. It's Alyssa. And look, when I think about someone winning $1 million, a couple of words for me spring to mind. The first one is freedom. But the second one is security. Just imagine how good it is going to feel to have $1 million in your bank account. Every hour, we play a famous voice. 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
33: 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I do it for the feeling it gives me, that runner's high. It's just amazing. Watermelon sugar high, runner's high.
0: We love him, even though on his latest tour, he's not coming to Perth, but I think watermelon sugar high is a pretty big hint for you. 30 minutes to get your guesses in. 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

0: Breakfast Mix, $94.5 million voice. I've been hearing about people from Perth who want to go and buy new luxury yachts, who want to go straight to Perth Airport. Money that you can spend however you like to get yourself inside the Millionaire's Lounge. Let us know who this famous voice belongs to.
1: I don't run to be interesting. I do it for the feeling it gives me. That runner's high. It's just amazing. Watermelon sugar high. Runner's high.
0: Who is it? You have still got 8 minutes left on the clock to guess that person. Get your entries in. 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
4: Not this kind of live. We can't leave the studio. We won't be able to turn off the mics, and we're not allowed to use music or sound effects. 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
3: We had a bit of practice with Alpha Bucks. 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
3: 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All right.
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5: Hanson.
4: A girl's name.
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4: Timer. Oh. See? It's easy. 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
2: Is about to go back-to-back with two of your favourite 80s anthems. Right now, it's two 80s hits from Whitney Houston. In 1988, we didn't just say thank you very much for your kind donation. We said thank you, Whitney, because the superstar performed a bunch of songs for Telethon. She brought the star power and those incredible vocals. Here's a couple of Whitney Houston hits you know every word to on Mix 94.5.

0: 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If you went to work straight after watching the World Cup at Brewdog or Northbridge Piazza this morning, probably time you got yourself another coffee. We'll get you Tom Petty after 11. Tracy Chapman coming up too in Pink. And straight after the news, another shot at Mix 94.5's Million Dollar Voice.
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24: Hello, I'm Lee Jollo. The PM says it's astonishing that Pauline Hanson has travelled overseas in order to talk down Australia.
25: When I'm overseas, I talk Australia up. Pauline Hanson has travelled overseas to engage in various activities with fringe people and to talk Australia down. I don't think that's appropriate.
24: It follows her podcast episode with UK far-right figure and convicted criminal Tommy Robinson, where she said the end of the White Australia policy has contributed to what she sees as Australia's immigration issues. Barnaby Joyce has today clarified One Nation does not support the White Australia policy. Overseas, and the US death toll from the war in Iran has reached 17 after the passing of its third service member in 2 days. The US has kicked off a ninth consecutive day of strikes against Iran as part of efforts to further weaken its military capability. And Andy Burnham is set to be sworn in as the new British Prime Minister today, replacing the ousted Keir Starmer.
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24: Partly cloudy in Perth today with a medium chance of showers this afternoon and a top of 17, dropping down to 8 degrees tonight and then a top of 18 on Tuesday. 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
0: Hey, it's Alyssa. 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
29: I've always loved the happy and the sad. I've always described my music as dance crying. My taste is more refined and I know what I want from myself. But I think, like, the dance crying element, that will forever be my genre.
0: And Maddie, you went and saw some of this dance crying when she played in Perth in 2022. On that tour, she also hung out with Troye Sivan and they were spotted at Swanbourne. Mix 94.5's Million Dollar Voice, mix.com.au to get those guesses in. The 30-minute timer has started, so go on, go your hardest. She's a good-

0: got the big bucks to give away at Mix 94.5. I mean, the really big bucks. This is Mix 94.5's Million Dollar Voice. Just after the 11 o'clock news, I played the new famous voice. Here she is once again.
1: I've always loved the happy and the sad. I've always described my music as dance crying. My taste is more refined and I know what I want from myself. But I think, like, the dance crying element, that will forever be my genre.
0: There's still, like, 19 minutes left on the clock to get your guesses in. Guess as much as you want in that time. Mix.com.au. Last time she was here, 2022. Pictures appeared on Perth Now of her at the Shaw House in Swanbourne. Mix 94.5. I will reveal who that is very soon. Keep guessing.

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1: We gave you another chance this hour to get inside the Millionaire's Lounge. And if you guess...
2: Hey, it's Dua Lipa.
1: Yeah, if you guessed that our famous voice was Dua Lipa, well done. Troy from Seville Grove got it right. Kathy from Warnbrough, another one who entered. $1 million for you, Ali. 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

0: 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Home to the Pete and Kimber Show. Got the 1 hour challenge happening tomorrow. The mics are going to stay on for a full hour. Pete and Kimber will have to create everything live on air. And they're feeling a little bit more confident about things after they got some stuff sorted, like the Alpha Bucks timer.
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2: 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Yeah, like, I thought that worked quite well this morning.
1: 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I feel like that light hum, it's not too much. Yeah. You can still... And it's clear when it's ending.
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11: Hello, I'm Lee Jollo. Federal Coalition leader Angus Taylor has accused One Nation of having no answer to Australia's economic challenges. The opposition leader, speaking after the latest news poll showing Pauline Hanson's party is now level with Labor at 30% primary support.
12: I mean, we have an economic crisis that the Prime Minister and his team has brought about, and One Nation doesn't have the solutions. We know their top few policies would drive up inflation, drive up interest rates by 3% or more, and make life harder for Australians.
11: The US military has completed a ninth consecutive day of strikes against Iran as part of efforts to further weaken its military capability. US President Donald Trump says they're not taking any chances after targeting what Iran says was an under-construction nuclear power plant.
13: What we're doing now is we're ending any chance where they can have a nuclear missile.
11: Andy Burnham is being sworn in as the new British Prime Minister today, and Darren Hinch has been farewelled with a state memorial in Melbourne.
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11: Partly cloudy in Perth today with a medium chance of showers this afternoon and a top of 17, dropping down to 8 degrees tonight and then a top of 18 on Tuesday. And listener knows what Aussie ears want to hear, the best radio and audio created just for you.
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0: 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The famous voice to identify.
1: It's a bigger hit if I sing my name at the front. 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
0: But you still got about 15 minutes on the clock to guess that person's identity. 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Ooh, I think they're here in Perth in about 10 weeks as well. There's a hint for you.

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1: And we open the door to the Millionaire's Lounge once again for a whole bunch of people around Perth, including Jess from Greenwood, Brett from Tapping, who guessed that this hour's famous voice belonged to...
2: Hey, what up, people? 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
1: If you got Jason Derulo as well, congrats. You are now inside the Millionaire's Lounge where the champagne is nice and cold. Now, Mel from Maddington, if you win $1 million, what kind of reaction will we get from you?
3: I probably would just literally break down and cry. Mm. 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
1: Oh, so many tears. 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Another famous voice coming up after the 1 o'clock news, I should say. On Mix 94.5, here's Jason Derulo now. What did she say?

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0: Gaga on Mix 94.5. It is Perth's best variety. And a touch of Rick Astley coming up after 1 o'clock. Let's check out this from Adele. And because Bryan Adams tickets have gone on sale in the past hour, got Bryan Adams and the newly married Mel C as well. Now, Bryan Adams bringing the Roll with the Punches tour to RAC Arena February 23. 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
3: 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We won't be able to turn off the mics. 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
2: We had a bit of practice with Alpha Bucks. 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
29: Hey there, I'm Brett Thomas. Donald Trump tried to crash Spain's party at the FIFA World Cup this morning.
30: In 2026, the champions of the world...
29: After handing over the trophy, the US president remains standing on the side of the podium. FIFA's chief tried ushering him away, but Trump can still be seen in the team photo. Darren Hinch has been farewelled in a state funeral in Melbourne. Other showbiz legends, celebrities and politicians have honoured the outspoken broadcaster dubbed the human headline. Hinch died aged 82 earlier this month. And a Brisbane mum has spontaneously given birth to four identical baby girls, growing their family to 10. Dr. Alexa Bendel-Apple says the 34-year-old got a very big surprise.
31: Janita already had four babies at home, including one that she was breastfeeding at the time. So when they went along and they found out that they had four babies instead of one, they were quite shocked.
29: A fundraiser has been set up to support the growing family.
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29: The chance of an afternoon shower down to 7 degrees in Perth tonight. A shower or two tomorrow, a top of 18. Partly cloudy Wednesday, 18. Sunny up to 19 by Thursday. 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
33: The legendary Toyota Land Cruiser 300 is now also available in performance hybrid. 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With 341 kilowatts of power and 790 newton meters of torque, it's the most powerful Land Cruiser yet. So wherever it takes you,
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0: 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You might have seen this singer on a giant butterfly riding across RAC Arena. Guess who it is? 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It's our

Lovely Voices. Take a guess who it is. And if you're right, you're in for a chance to win $1 million. 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

0: 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Home to the Pete and Kimber Show. Got the 1 hour challenge happening tomorrow. The mics are going to stay on for a full hour. Pete and Kimber will have to create everything live on air. And they're feeling a little bit more confident about things after they got some stuff sorted, like the Alpha Bucks timer. Born in a microwave.
1: And that worked, you know. Yeah, like, I thought that worked quite well this morning.
0: It's pretty solid. I feel like that light hum, it's not too much. Yep. You can still. And it's clear when it's ending.
1: Very, very clear.
0: Okay, well, don't miss the 1 hour challenge. I still feel like things could go very pear shaped. It is on tomorrow from 8 a.m. on Mix 94.5, The Pete and Kimber Show.
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25: Hey there, I'm Brett Thomas. The PM isn't impressed with Pauline Hanson's trip to the UK. Anthony Albanese hitting out at the One Nation leader following her podcast interview with a far-right figure and convicted criminal Tommy Robinson.
26: I find it astonishing that Pauline Hanson has travelled overseas in order to denigrate and talk down Australia. What we need to do as public representatives is take our responsibility seriously.
25: Derren Hinch is being remembered as a brash, outspoken and fearless broadcaster at his state funeral in Melbourne. Another television icon, Ray Martin, among those delivering tributes to the man dubbed the human headline.
27: Hinch was certainly big enough and loud enough. He was born with a megaphone for a voice. His typewriter was just about as loud. There's nothing subtle about Hinch or his endless opinions.
25: The US military says an American service member has been killed when attempting to destroy a downed Iranian drone. And Lionel Messi in Argentina ended the World Cup final in tears, beaten by Spain 1-0 after an extra time winner.
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25: The chance of an afternoon shower down to 7 degrees in Perth tonight. A shower or two tomorrow, a top of 18. Partly cloudy Wednesday, 18. Sunny up to 19 by Thursday. 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
0: Hello, it's Alyssa, and look, Derby Week. 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
30: Girls just want to have fun. 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Now, I never told anybody how old I was.
0: Did she just mention the song Girls Just Want to Have Fun? 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I'll reveal who that is at the end of the 30 minutes. Might even play that grab for you again soon too. 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
1: Hey, well done to, well, some of the people who did that. Tracy from Leeming, Josh from Nollamara. 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And can you even imagine, Viv, winning $1 million? How would it change your life?
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1: 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And we have a famous voice on air every hour until 7, so a lot of chances for you to get inside the Millionaire's Lounge as we check out Cindy Lauper now on Mix

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2: 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Yeah.

0: 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They're up next. But it sounds like Tommy's got a lot going on. He's got a new game that he's going to introduce us all to. He also has a World Cup conspiracy theory. So tune in for that straight after the 3 o'clock news. 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
4: 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Crash in Innaloo, Carrin Up Road Westbound at Muir Street is blocking up the right turn pocket. A crash in St James, Albany Highway North at Wyndham Street is in the left lane. A breakdown 2 near the city on the freeway southbound on the Narrows Bridge is in the left lane. Traffic busy there. Freeway northbound Sibelia Drive through to Russell Road. 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It's Christy. More traffic soon on Mix 94.5, Perth's best variety.
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4: Hello, Tim McMillan with the stories making headlines today. Prime Minister Anthony Albanese has accused Pauline Hanson of bad-mouthing Australia overseas. Opposition leader Angus Taylor hasn't gone as far, but says the One Nation founder has plenty of complaints and few answers. It follows a spotlight interview in which Hanson doubled down on her stance on Islam and proposed mass deportations. She's touched down in Perth ahead of her Leadership Matters event at Crown tomorrow. The trial has begun for UK rapper Young Philly, who's fighting rape charges. Prosecutors say it happened after a gig at Bar One nightclub in Hillary's in 2024. Darren Hinch has been farewelled in a state funeral in Melbourne. Notable figures, including Ray Martin, were in attendance. Hinch died earlier this month after a long health battle. He was 82. And a Queensland mum has welcomed an incredibly rare set of identical quadruplet girls. And that's the news to this hour.
5: Oh, come on, guys. I said party up.
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8: Kerry DeMassey here with Perth's weather. Possible showers and a top of 17 today for the city. A shower or two expected tomorrow as well with a maximum of 18 degrees. For the latest on today's top stories, be watching 7 News tonight at 6.
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1: Carrie Bickmore
0: and Tommy Little. This is Carrie and Tommy.
2: Yes, welcome to it for your Monday arvo. How are we going, guys?
3: What a professional start to the week. Yummy.
4: I just had a shortbread.
3: Oh, fascinating.
4: I haven't had a shortbread in a long time.
2: Yeah.
4: It's such a nana biscuit, but it's underrated.
3: Shortbread and potpourri.
4: Go well together?
2: Yes.
4: Oh, it's yummy. I could go another. With a bit of jam. I don't want your leftovers, Sammy.
3: Because how was the World Cup this morning?
4: It was good. It was long. I got a bit bored. Went too long.
3: So, do we need an hour version of everything?
4: Yes. We need to talk about this a bit later.
3: Okay.
4: Movies particularly. But
3: I also have a conspiracy theory about the World Cup.
4: Do you?
3: Yeah. And people say they have conspiracy theories.
4: Is this your Post Malone one?
3: Yeah.
4: This is your, I think you, were you.
3: I'm the biggest Postie fan in the world and something's happened.
4: Were you drunk watching it?
3: No. No. I was sober watching it.
4: I don't know about that.
3: You're sniffing shortbread over there, Carrie.
4: Nah, you stood before next
2: to
4: me.
2: You got some powder on your lips.
4: That's from the shortbread.
2: Yeah.
3: We got heaps coming in the show, including cash to give away. This has been good stuff. We got cash draw at 4, stacks cash to give away. Up next, though, I've got a new game that I brought up. I brought it up with my godson, and it was such a hit that then his mum said he's now spread it around to all of his friends, and we're going to play next.
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0: Tommy.
1: So I've got a game, but I need you to be on board and be fun.
2: yeah.
1: Oh no, the attitude's already off.
2: No, but if you start saying it like that, it's just the assumption that I'm not fun.
1: How's the tone at the moment?
2: No, I just like not to be told that I'm not fun. I'll be me, and you get me however I come.
1: Oh my
0: So the short answer was no.
1: Short answer was good luck. So I was at breakfast with my family, and my godson was also there. And the game was not called this at the time, but I'm calling it now Animals in Predicaments. And so I give you an animal in a predicament, and you've got to make the noise.
2: Okay.
1: For example.
2: I was never good at reading my kids' stories with animal noises in it.
1: So
2: I get them confused.
1: So I would like you to give to me, and if you do well, I'll give you $50.
2: Okay. Oh, thanks. Can I treat myself?
1: I would like you to give to me a horse trapped in a plastic bag.
2: Okay. Okay.
1: Thank you for being fun. That's good. That's very good.
2: I am fun.
1: Yeah.
2: I'm a fun mum.
1: Okay.
2: Can I give you one?
1: Yes, yeah, of course.
2: Yeah, okay. Can you give me a donkey that's fallen out of a plane?
1: just so you know, in the context, so we started playing this and it was going around and I was giving everyone one, and then my friend goes, okay, I think we're done with the game. And I cracked it and I went, I haven't even had a go yet. And she goes, what? And I'm like, why do you think I started the game? I only started the game so I could have a go.
2: Yeah, I know. That's why I'm asking you.
1: Yes, a donkey falling.
2: Who's fallen out of a plane?
1: Is the donkey having a good time before the donkey falls? And does the donkey know the donkey's going to fall?
2: You decide. Wait, you're the donkey.
0: Is it falling out of the plane or it's fallen?
2: No, it's, yep. It's out of the plane and it's on its way down. It's falling.
1: This is good.
2: Okay, give me another one.
1: Okay, so I would like you to be a pig that that stubs its toe.
2: Okay. Okay.
1: See,
3: what was that?
1: I think that
2: it was a pig that stubs its toe.
3: Sorry.
1: Carrie, you've been excellent.
4: Sound like a parrot at the end there.
1: Okay, let's
2: give
1: producer.
2: Have you heard what a pig sounds like when it stubs your toe? It hurts.
1: Let's give producer Sammy.
4: No, yeah. I don't want to play.
2: Don't throw shade.
1: Producer Sammy.
2: Be fun, Sammy.
4: I can't even do an impression of myself.
1: Producer Sammy, you are.
2: If I had to do an impression of you, it'd be Eeyore.
1: And that's falling out of a pine. That's a peak energy. Sammy, you are a cow that is trying to scull a drink but chokes on it halfway.
4: Oh.
0: Can I use props?
2: No.
1: Yeah. Oh, yeah. No.
2: Well, he's not had props. That was very good, Sammy.
4: Actually, no, that choked.
1: Sammy hadn't started the impression. That was really good.
2: Oh, my God, can we play this with people? Kids particularly, if you're listening.
1: Yeah, give us a call. 131060. Animals in predicaments. Good callers will get $50. Give us a call.
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0: Monday arvo. It's Carrie and Tommy.
1: Stupid song. We would never do anything stupid. This is Animals in Predicaments. 13 10 60. If you want to get involved,
2: do we need to give an example, or do you think our callers know?
1: We heard actually. I'd like to hear it again. We heard producer Sammy.
3: I can't. My throat's sore.
1: That's okay. You can go again.
2: I can do one. Yeah. I'll do a chicken having a fight with a cat.
0: Oh, she's doing double animals now.
2: Yeah.
1: Okay.
2: Well, that's half. I shouldn't do that with my throat.
1: I can't believe this
2: Imagine
1: game.
2: If I have to go back and have surgery. What was the thing that undid it? I was a chicken having a fight with a cat.
1: You know Animals in Predicaments, the classic game. G'day, Jack.
4: Hi.
1: How old are you, Jack?
4: 9.
1: 9. $50 if it's good, Jack. Does that sound pretty good?
5: Or a hat.
4: Yeah.
1: Or a hat. Sorry, I'm being told
2: a hat.
1: Or
2: if it's bad, $50. So one caller will get.
1: If it's bad.
2: One caller will get $50, the best, and the other good ones will get a hat. How about that?
1: Nah, I'm going to give them all $50.
3: I'm not made of money.
1: It's not coming from your pocket, mate. Is it? It can come from my pocket. Right. That's fine. Jack, do you have a favourite animal?
4: Elephant seal.
1: Elephant seal. Okay, I would like to hear an elephant seal on a roller coaster, please.
2: I need a bit more of the roller coaster. Let's go.
1: What about the bit of the roller coaster where it goes up and it's not scary yet and it's quite exciting and then the drop comes? Okay, Pickers, what are you thinking? Hat or $50?
2: It's on you. You decide.
1: Jack, have $50.
4: Thanks.
1: No worries at all.
2: And a hat.
1: Thank you, Jack.
2: The hat, we've got to get rid of the hats. That's the issue.
1: Hey, Charlotte.
2: That's why every producer has spent the last week going hats.
4: Hi,
1: Charlotte. How old are you?
6: 10.
1: What do you think sounds better? A hat that says on it, I called Carrie and Tommy and all I got was this lousy hat, or $50?
6: $50.
2: Yeah.
1: Charlotte, can you please give me a crow that falls down a well? Was that it, Charlotte?
6: Yeah.
1: You're so cute.
3: I think maybe because the louder you are near your phone, it cuts out. So maybe, Charlotte, we didn't hear everything.
2: Yeah, how are you feeling about how the game's going?
1: To be honest, I'm still pretty happy.
2: Yeah, they're just cute. Yeah. I think we'd have better time if we just chatted to them.
1: Charlotte, what about a horse falling down a well?
2: Pull the phone away a little bit so it doesn't cut out. Yeah.
1: And obviously the rules are strict. So, Charlotte, have $50.
6: Thank you.
1: No worries. Would you like a hat as well?
2: It's just sort of optional. You just give them the hat. Don't ask.
1: I'm not going to force hats.
2: Elliot.
1: On.
2: Hey, Elliot.
1: I'll try. G'day, Elliot.
7: Hi.
1: Hi. How old are you?
7: Oh, I'm 6.
1: Oh, cool. Oh, hey, do you like lions, Elliot?
7: No.
1: No. Well, tough, because you're going to be one. Elliot, can you please be a lion that's involved in a car crash?
2: But hold on, Elliot. Pull the phone away from your mouth as you do it, okay? Just have it a bit a distance away.
7: Okay.
1: Go for it.
2: Elliot, have 100.
3: I mean, some of it's got to go to mine in the background.
2: And a hat.
1: Well,
2: one more.
1: Mom.
2: Should we go to
1: Thank
2: Willow?
1: You,
2: hey, Willow. You're the voice.
1: Oh, sorry,
2: of the
1: I'll
2: kids.
1: Have a go. G'day, Willow.
8: Hello.
1: Hello. How old are you, Willow?
8: 13.
1: Okay, do you have a favourite animal?
8: Maybe like dogs.
1: Okay, can you be a dog who's just been killed playing Fortnite, please?
8: Oh, okay.
1: Okay. Willow, I think it was pretty good.
2: I'm going to say something here.
1: It's a bad game.
2: No, I think I did it best. I think I...
1: Are you proud of yourself?
2: You said to me at the beginning. You looked me in the eye and you had that look of, oh, Carrie's not going to be on board and she's going to suck at this game. And I think I nailed it better than the kids did.
3: We only have 50 bucks left. So
1: hey,
3: Willow or Carrie?
1: Willow, you can decide. Do I give the 50 bucks to Carrie or do I give it to you?
8: Me. Obviously.
1: What about the hat? Should I give Carrie the hat or do you want the hat as well?
8: You carry the hat.
1: Willow, you've got 50 bucks coming your way. Carrie, chuck that on your head.
2: Thank you.
5: 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And if you grew up in Perth, you'll remember

0: We had a going out schedule. So Wednesday night was Steve's into Margot's. Thursday nights we would be in Nedlands. Friday was Metro's in the city for R&B. Saturday was Metro's Frio. Sunday Arvo's, you rented out with a cot Sunday sesh or something like that.
1: Jeez, were you ever home?
0: Yeah, well, my clothes would need cleaning. I'd need to be fed. But we had a lot of good times. Growing up in Perth was awesome.
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5: Oz Alert, Australia's new emergency messaging system, will send a test alert to compatible mobile devices around 12 noon on Monday, 27 July. If you receive one, you don't need to do anything as it's just a test, authorised by the Australian Government, Canberra. The breakdown has cleared over the Narrows Bridge southbound. Traffic is flowing a little better there. A crash to keep in mind through St James, Albany Highway northbound at Wyndham Street. Incident response have shut the left lane, and it's also back to school for some students today, so keep to 40Ks in our school zones from 2:30 to 4 o'clock in the afternoons. 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
1: So I've laughed at the video of you doing Zumba with me last week a lot. It's brought me so much joy. You in a unitard. Go check it out at Carrie and Tommy if
2: which
1: you haven't seen it.
2: Which was bought from a sex store, I believe.
1: that's information that was unnecessary.
2: I feel like it adds humour.
1: It does add humour, yeah. And you rocked it.
2: Thank you.
1: But the bit that has made me laugh a lot was when you went for your high kick and you did your hammy, right? And I've laughed about it because I've come up with a theory because I've been watching dads. I know you're not a dad.
2: What a hobby.
1: I've been paying close attention to the fathers in this world over the last week, and I've seen...
2: Just over the last week, where have you been doing this?
1: I'll tell you.
2: Okay.
1: So I was walking along the other day, and I saw a dad with his daughter, and dads with their daughters, oh, gets me every time. Oh, take your daughter out for a walk if you want to pick up. That's all you got to do. There's something about dads with their daughters. I'm really
2: good
1: yeah.
2: to see the sisters are still looking after each other.
1: Yeah. What are the sisters not doing in this case?
2: I think
1: the sisters are at home having a rest while dad's out with the daughters. It's win-win for everybody.
2: While the other sisters are trying to hook up with their...
1: Oh, no, have an ogre. Yeah. Just have an ogre. I'm not trying to pick up.
2: What's the saying?
1: The
2: it doesn't
1: dads.
2: Matter where you get your appetite as long as you eat at home.
1: Exactly. But in this case, it's me eating. I think.
2: No, that's what I'm saying. You shouldn't
1: anyway,
2: be doing.
1: Anyway. So I was walking behind a dad and his daughter, and she did a jeté, which is
2: sorry?
1: A jeté, like a dance move where you go along and then you go like this. Like where
2: oh,
1: legs
2: a
1: go like
2: a ballet like prance.
1: Yeah. And yeah. she said, do it, Daddy, do it, Daddy. And he was holding her hand. And then I saw as he went and did a big jeté, right? And then went, right? And he really hurt himself. And
2: like he'd been shot in the back of the leg.
1: But he also kind of fell when he landed. Anyway, he
2: and
1: walked.
2: Did you go, oh, my prey is wounded. I'll head over like
1: laughing,
2: a lion on the plains of the Serengeti.
1: Do I pretend I haven't seen it? Because I know he's going to be mortified if he. Anyway, so he subtly turns around, as you do when something embarrassing happens, to see if anyone saw. And he looked around and I couldn't help it. I said, how's your hammy? Like this. And he goes, oh, I was hoping no one saw. I said, no, I saw. And then I didn't want to embarrass him. And I said, oh, good on you for, you know, getting involved.
2: I didn't want to embarrass him. How's your hammy?
1: Anyway, he walked off stumbling along the street. And I thought, there's his hammy done. There's his Sunday morning ride or run off the cards for the week. Mm. And then I was at footy with the girls, their local footy that they play. Mm. And something happens at halftime or quarter time at footy with young kids where dads come onto the oval and it's like they think they used to be AFL players or NRL players, and they start kicking the ball like, oh, this old thing, this is what I used to do.
3: Here's how you do it.
1: And they become little kids and they're there trying to kick these. Anyway, I saw a guy and I was like, oh, God, I know how this is going to end. And he was like asking his kid to watch. And then he kicked, he kicked a goal and did his hammy. And I was like, is the hammy the injury of the middle-aged man?
2: Of course. Hammies and calves.
1: For women, I reckon it's knees and hips.
2: Is it?
1: I think it's knees and hips for us.
2: Yeah.
1: And I think hips because often not always we've birthed babies. And knees, I don't know why, but one, you know, go at F45 for me and my knees out. Like knees go so quickly. Yeah. But I think for men, would it be fair to say it's your hammies?
2: I think it's hammies and calves. Yeah.
1: Oh, and calves.
2: Yeah, yeah.
1: Is it because you don't stretch properly?
2: Once you do a calf, it's never undone. You just have a wrecked calf now.
1: Oh.
2: And you can do them both, hammies or calves. You can do them doing up your shoe. You can do them standing up too aggressively off the toilet. Any
0: like
2: subtle.
0: Sounds like a VB ad.
1: Yeah, you can do it.
2: As a matter of fact, I've done it now.
1: I wanted to hear from men about their hammies.
2: Yeah, go on.
1: I want to talk to dads and their hammies because I have a theory that the hammy is the injury of the middle-aged man.
2: Right.
1: But how did you do it? How did you do your hammy? 13, 10, 60. Guys, give me a call. Ladies, I promise, I'm just ogling. I'm not trying to cut your
2: lunch.
1: We're
2: just ogling over here.
1: Just ogling.
2: That's all we're doing.
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9: 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Through St James, crash cleared now. Albany Highway northbound at Wyndham Street with traffic looking a little better. To the freeways, busy on the northbound run, Thomas to Anchortail Roads, over the Narrows Bridge into Perth at Hay Street, Carinut Road to Reed Highway and Shenton Avenue, freeway southbound slowing out of the city from Hay Street to Mill Point Road and Armidale to Russell Road. 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It's Dylan. More traffic soon on Mix 94.5, Perth's best variety.
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0: Good Monday, Arvo. It's Carrie and Tommy for the drive home. And on 13 1060, Carrie wants to talk to some dads.
1: Dads about their hammies.
0: Yeah.
1: I think it's the injury for the middle-aged man.
2: Absolutely.
1: I watched a dad do it as he was trying to do a jeté with his daughter, a dance move on the street.
2: Which is essentially a small jump.
1: I watched you do it as you were trying to do Zumba.
2: Elite Zumba.
1: And then I saw a dad on the weekend do it at the halftime of the local kids' footy match when he wanted to reclaim his youth as
2: a footy player.
1: But every time I've seen it done, I've seen the ouch, like the snap kind of sound, like the snap look on someone's face, but then the, I'm good.
2: Nah, we're
1: as
2: fine.
1: They
2: Hobble
1: limp
2: off.
1: Away. Craig, how'd you do your hammy?
3: So it was my calf. Playing AFL Nines.
1: Yes.
3: Yeah.
1: Playing AFL Nines. So what's an AFL Nines?
3: It's just with a mixed, like a summer AFL non-contact sport.
1: Yeah.
3: With my daughter and the boyfriend and a few of us old blokes, three out of four of us didn't make it to the end of the season. We all broke down.
2: Was it all calves and hammies, Craig?
3: Yeah, well, I did my calf trying to step off the left foot rather than just running straight.
2: That'll do it.
3: One did his back, one did his ankle. So, bit of a combination.
1: Remember when my sister did her ankle playing walking netball?
2: Yeah.
1: She thought she'd slowly get back into it and
2: it's giving a very similar vibe.
1: Yeah, isn't it? One game and she was out for the season.
2: And can we just go back to Craig just for a second? Craig, has it ever recovered your calf?
3: Well, I'm about to find out next comp. So.
1: Oh, you're going back again.
2: Yes.
1: Yeah, you don't want to give up, though.
3: No.
1: Yeah.
2: Nah, keep those dreams alive, Craig. Thank you very much. We got Kenny. G'day, Kenny.
4: Hey, how are you, Tommy? How you going?
2: Yeah, living the dream. Have you done? Is it a hammy or a calf?
4: It's a hammy.
2: How'd you do it?
4: It's a showing off hammy.
2: Yeah,
1: it often is.
2: What happened?
4: Yeah. His son-in-law, he was CrossFit guru, and he was training for the Asia Pacific, and he came up to visit us, and I live on about a 300-meter hill, and he said, "I've got to do some hill sprints." I said, yeah, I can do that. No problem. So my daughter comes out to watch, you know. He said, "I'll give you a 40-meter start." I said, cool. So in there, he'd blow me off every time I got in the driveway. And my daughter's clapping, you know. We go back down. I said, I'm going to blow this guy off this time. So I could hear him coming. So I just turned the turbos on. And got, anyway, boom. My daughter started laughing. She thought I was kidding. I said, "No, don't be angry." I said, "Did I beat him?"
1: Kenny, are you doing a hill sprint now? Why are you puffing?
4: Oh, I'm actually on the bike.
1: Oh, an exercise bike. Oh, so you're back exercising. That's good.
4: Oh, no, I'm talking on the other side of middle age. This is going back a little bit.
2: Hang on.
4: It's been a while. It's been a while since I blew my hammy.
2: When have you kept up the hill sprints, though?
4: No. No, I do a lot of other stuff, but I ride a tandem pussy, flat stick.
2: And tandem? Kenny, who do you ride with?
4: Me mate on the front. I lost my vision, so.
2: Oh, Kenny, that's the sweetest thing ever. My old man has also lost his vision, and he absolutely loved riding, and he rode to the point where he just basically, we'd just go visit him in hospital every 12 months.
1: Oh, my God, because he hit.
2: Because he kept just hitting things.
1: He didn't
2: things,
1: know that a tandem was an option.
2: I didn't know a tandem was an option. No. Is that good, Kenny?
4: Well, mate, I lost my vision and I was riding surf boats, and my mate in the boat said, "I'll jump on a bike with you." I said, "Right, just rock." So for the last 12 years, we've been doing heaps of, we competed once and we've done the ocean road ride and done a heap of stuff.
1: Because you've done the run with, remember when you ran, did the marathon or half marathon?
2: With my mate who's
1: with
2: blind.
1: With your mate who's blind.
2: Yes.
1: Yeah.
2: I rang a, Kenny, I've got a mate who's completely blind and she wanted to do an untethered run, which means because often people run with a string attached to their guide, but the untethered means you can't touch them. You've done a run like that?
4: Yeah, done it with me cousin's wife. We run together in a 10K run. Yep.
2: Well, she wanted to do one where she was untethered, so we couldn't touch her at all.
1: Did you have to ring a bell or something?
2: We had three of us running, one on each side ringing a bell, and then one person behind her ringing a bell. But I told you she got distracted by someone's music. Did I tell you this? There was someone running along. You know how people run with speakers? Like you said, having headphones. And there was someone running along that had a speaker strapped to the back of her shorts. And my mate loved the music and so was running towards her. But then this woman saw a blind woman coming towards her, so tried to get out of the way. And but then my mate kept following the music. So she's run off the course and there's gutters and stuff. And we're just madly dinging bells to try and get her back. Just a good bit of fun.
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7: We had a bit of practice with Alpha Bucks. 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
7: 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All right.
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9: Hanson.
8: A girl's name.
9: Henrietta.
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8: 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It's easy. 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
10: 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It's down to a single lane. Traffic's very heavy with emergency services on site. And in Jandakot, a breakdown, Kwinana Freeway, southbound at Armadale Road, RAC are on site and it's slow on the approach. Get home for the moments that matter most, like sunset strolls with your mates or bedtime stories with your little ones. Drive safe. A reminder from RAC. It's Dylan. 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
8: Hello, Tim McMillan with the stories making headlines today. Prime Minister Anthony Albanese has accused Pauline Hanson of bad-mouthing Australia overseas. Opposition leader Angus Taylor hasn't gone as far, but says the One Nation founder has plenty of complaints and few answers. It follows a spotlight interview in which Hanson doubled down on her stance on Islam and proposed mass deportations. She's touched down in Perth ahead of her Leadership Matters event at Crown tomorrow. The trial has begun for UK rapper Young Philly, who's fighting rape charges. Prosecutors say it happened after a gig at Bar One nightclub in Hillary's in 2024. Darren Hinch has been farewelled in a state funeral in Melbourne. Notable figures, including Ray Martin, were in attendance. Hinch died earlier this month after a long health battle. He was 82. And a Queensland mum has welcomed an incredibly rare set of identical quadruplet girls. And that's the news to this hour.
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10: Jerry DeMassi here with Perth's weather. Possible showers and a top of 17 today for the city. A shower or two expected tomorrow as well with a maximum of 18 degrees. For the latest on today's top stories, be watching 7 News tonight at 6.
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17: Carrie Bickmore
18: and Tommy Little.
13: This
5: This is Carrie and Tommy.
17: Yeah, yeah, yeah. Yes, and it is time for this. Carrie.

0: It's so...
1: Fisher could do something good with that, I reckon.
2: What? Jesus doesn't need improvements.
0: There's nothing good done with it already.
1: Oh, no, it's great. I reckon he'd next level it.
0: You reckon?
1: Yeah, that at a massive, massive festival would go off its tits.
0: When you say next level it, I don't know if this was old and it just popped up in my feed today, but I saw he played Levels by Avicii, a turquoise set at Tomorrowland.
1: Oh, did he?
0: Yeah.
1: I saw him playing Wonderwall to the Hyde Park crowd.
0: Did you do something good with it?
1: He just literally just played Wonderwall.
0: That's sick.
1: When England, I think, when they lost, won, whatever.
3: Well, they would have won. You don't play that when you've lost.
1: Okay. Well, they did. It was their best win in 60 years, wasn't that? You still lost,
3: third place is a loss.
0: They said first medal in 66 years?
1: It's all about the attitude.
0: Yeah. Why are you unhappy? We're saying England did a good thing and...
3: They came third. When have you ever celebrated anyone who came third?
2: That world champion.
1: Mate.
0: Also, we celebrate third
1: proud.
0: All the time. That's literally
1: that's
0: why we have a medal.
3: That sucks.
0: No, okay. Anyway, Cash Draw is really easy to win. All you have to do is guess what number I'm drawing, and if you get it right, you win that amount. Maddie, does that make sense?
4: Yep.
0: Okay, good. It's going to be three numbers, Maddie.
4: Yep.
0: Would you like to hear a sample number first just to get your eye in?
4: Yes, please.
0: Okay.
1: Eye in or ear in?
0: Probably ear, I reckon.
1: Are you going to do it on something?
0: What do you mean?
1: I think just do it straight onto the thing. Don't put the book underneath it.
0: It's not. That's just more paper.
1: Okay. I think it makes it tricky.
0: This should have been off air.
1: Okay.
0: This should have not.
1: Trust me, it'll slide. Anyway, okay, you do
0: okay.
1: You.
0: Okay, Maddie, here is one number. Once again, just to get your eye / ear in, what number do you think this is?
4: Ooh, 7.
0: Okay, your ear is not in. That was an 8, but I don't know why I did that because we're just going to carry on anyway. Maddie, it's going to be 3 numbers. If you get it right, you will win the amount. Are you ready?
4: Yep.
0: What do you think?
4: Ooh.
0: Ooh,
4: 279?
0: Bum bum.
1: Sorry, Mads.
0: Jesse, you made an audible gasp then. Did you know what it was?
2: I was so far off.
0: Oh, were you?
2: Yeah, I was going 465.
1: I think we have to just remind people, if they're new to hearing this, that when you do your fives, you do a 5 without doing the top bit of the 5 and then you add that bit afterwards. So there's 2 strokes to the 5. And I think it would help people if you just did it all in one stroke.
0: Kelly, would you like to hear a 5 just so you know how my 5s sound?
5: Yes, please.
0: Okay, this is a 5. Got that, Kel?
2: See, yep. I hear 4 there.
1: Yeah, I hear 4 too.
2: It's good to know.
0: Literally told you all.
3: Can you do a 4? So
1: yeah, do a 5
3: four?
1: And then okay. Do a 4. Okay. Do a 5 first and then do a 4. Okay.
0: Hang on.
1: Okay. So, do a 5 first
0: okay,
1: and then.
0: Five.
1: Yep.
0: This is a 5.
1: Now do a 4.
0: This is a 4.
1: Sounds very similar.
5: It does.
1: It's a tricky game.
0: Yeah.
1: Whose idea was this game?
0: It's mine.
3: What do you think?
1: Yeah. I don't know.
0: Also,
1: how I feel
0: we've
1: about
0: done
1: it.
0: Variations. We remember what word am I whiting?
1: Yeah, it was as good as this one.
0: Gary, I support your ideas.
1: Yeah, I supported your new game earlier in the show. Remember, I was a chicken that was having a fight with a cat.
0: Kelly, this game's fun, isn't it?
5: It is.
0: Okay. Do you want me to give you a hint, Kelly?
5: Yes, please.
0: Okay, so it's 3 numbers, but the first and last number are the same.
5: Okay.
0: Are you ready?
5: Yep, ready.
0: What do you think, Kel?
5: 666.
0: Kelly, the first and last number are the same. Oh, thank you, Kelly.
1: Kelly's gone. Ba-ba. What about Abby? Are you going to do the same combination for Abby?
0: Abby?
5: Yes.
0: This game's fun, isn't it?
5: I had no idea what number it would be.
0: Okay, that's fine. But do you remember how I just demonstrated a 5, right? Remember how I did that?
5: Yeah.
0: Yeah. And then I've said the first and last number are the same, okay?
5: Yes.
0: Okay,
5: yes.
0: Okay. Here you go. Here you go.
5: Okay.
0: What do you think it is?
5: Well, is it 505?
0: Abby.
5: Yes.
0: Abby.
5: No.
0: Abby, when I was so flat and doubting my own abilities.
1: Oh, and then you just
0: we've
1: the
0: just made radio wonderful. You just won $505.
5: Oh my God, really?
0: Yep.
1: You know, this game doesn't work unless you basically tell them what it is. Do you get that's the problem?
0: Abby, didn't you have fun?
5: But that was my first go.
0: Yeah, that was Abby's first go.
1: Yeah, I know, but you pretty much said to her, it's going to be 505.
0: Carrie, this game is scheduled in for every day for quite some time. You better get on board. More cash tomorrow.
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1: Everyone's been telling me to go see the new Matt Damon movie, Odyssey, is it?
0: Mm-hmm.
2: Yes, I've heard.
3: No one could stand between my men, not even me.
4: Promise me you will come back.
3: What if I can't?
5: No one can stand between my men, not even me. I reckon you should try harder. Like, just scooch on in there. Just get a little spot. You'll be fine, Matt. That's okay.
1: I don't reckon there's many places that Matt couldn't scooch on into.
5: Who's his men? What? Yeah.
1: I does. Yeah. I wasn't meaning it in that way. But I'd be happy for him to scooch on in. Scooch is a fun word, isn't it?
5: He can scooch in between your men. Is that what you're saying?
1: Absolutely. There's a big wide gap for him to scooch into. Yes. Sorry.
5: What? Sorry? That's weirdly like self-deprecating as well.
1: And also
5: it's like
1: not
5: me going, I'm packing a tiny package and he wouldn't even notice. Matt couldn't even feel it.
1: But my question is,
5: Jesse, you want to scooch? Oh, sorry.
1: No, yeah, no. Jesse,
0: I don't want to scooch.
1: Went and saw Odyssey on the weekend. You said it's 3 hours.
0: 3 hours.
1: And that's without the ads and the previews?
0: Yeah, without the ads. I think it's just on the
5: preview. Who's giving running times for movies, including previews and ads? Yeah.
1: What do you mean? I need to know how long I'm going to be out of the house for or need a babysitter for. So I need to factor in at least three. Who's got 3.5 hours to see a movie?
5: Jessica.
0: Well, I did.
1: Yeah, but Jessica
5: sorry,
1: doesn't
5: I,
1: have
5: do
1: a laugh.
5: I do
1: yeah.
5: too. I do too.
1: But it's too long. Okay, first of all, I need to pee. How are you going to pee in a 3.5 hour movie? Like,
0: yeah,
1: quite genuinely, without missing some part of the movie. Like, what are they meant to do? But then they provide you these enormous drinks to drink.
5: Provide you.
0: They didn't provide you. They charge you quite a lot.
5: No, not
1: I
5: when
1: know,
5: you go to the
1: audience. It's always cheaper getting the getting it's, a bigger one. It's, you know, yeah, more bang for your buck.
0: Yeah.
5: So I've, for a long time, said there should be an ADHD version of every movie and an hour. We should have an option that's an hour.
1: An hour is not enough to get full plotline out with
5: an
1: some
5: hour,
1: twists and
5: an
1: turns.
5: Hour. There's nothing I love more in this life than watching live stand-up comedy, but even when I'm doing my favourite activity in the world, an hour.
1: I mean, I do think when I'm at your longer. Show after an hour, I'm like, tick, tick, time.
5: And this annoys me about me. So that's how passionate I feel about it. And often I run 70 minutes and I get off and I'm like, oh, God.
1: Too long.
0: In the theatre, they often have an intermission. Have you ever done a show with an intermission?
5: I have, but like when there's more people on.
1: So could a movie have an intermission? It used to, didn't it? Because I remember singing Sound of Music. And I watched the old tape of it, and I think there's a part one, I think there's an intermission, because that's like 4 hours long. Oh, it's the best
5: movie. And
1: haven't
5: you seen it like 50 times? And you just said to Jesse before, who has the time?
1: That was when I was a kid, and I had the saddest childhood. Like, that was the only movie we were allowed to watch.
6: We need to move to Italy, where most movie theaters still in Italy, if they go over 2 hours, they stop for 5 to 10 minutes.
5: You know why they have an intermission, though? It's actually not for the patrons. It's to pump the bar. So it's like, because they do it at live shows as well.
1: That's when they make their money.
5: Yes. Yes. Because the more breaks you have, the more chance you have to go to the bar, get drinks, get snacks.
0: So why don't they do it at the cinema?
5: Yeah, I don't know. Because they're fools.
0: Idiots.
1: Yes.
6: It used to be so they could swap the film reels over. But now they don't have to do that because it's all digital.
5: Yeah, well, I like my
1: bathroom. Well, made the bold statement that Titanic should be an
6: Titanic
1: hour.
6: Is a great new movie once they've hit the iceberg.
5: I haven't seen
1: it. No, because you think it's about the boat sinking.
5: No.
1: It's about so much more than that.
5: I think
1: it's
5: about
1: the love
5: boat sinking. Yeah,
1: but it's not. Yeah. Sorry.
0: It's the title again.
5: I think it is.
1: It's
5: to
1: not.
5: The point
1: it's about
5: where people
1: Jack and Rose.
5: Their lives to check
1: that's
5: out
1: what it's
5: that
1: actually
5: shipwreck.
1: About. And if you rush Jack and Rose, then they don't. You don't get to see their hands going down.
5: Those guys didn't go down in a submarine to see Jack and Rose.
1: What?
5: Those guys didn't go down in a submarine to see Jack and Rose.
1: What submarine? What are you talking about?
5: Oh, there was a submarine. It didn't end well. It's fine.
1: Oh, yes. But nah, when it comes to the Titanic, in fact, I reckon you could lop off the bit about the hitting the iceberg.
5: So yours is just a cruise.
0: You just want to see you're seeing Leonardo a movie about DiCaprio and Kate Winslet.
1: Yeah, on a cruise together.
5: Yeah.
1: That's what most rom-coms are, and I'm really happy with it. Most of them don't have a boat hitting an iceberg, and I couldn't be happier. Off campers, no boat, no iceberg. Delightful.
5: But also,
1: actually, there was an ice rink. Yes, there was an ice. Maybe that's the secret to all good movies.
5: Some ice. Yes. So what would you like to know, Carrie?
1: I don't know.
5: Because I reckon everything in this life, an hour is enough.
1: Everything.
0: I think, workday?
5: I think nothing. Yep, yep. Our show too long.
0: Right.
5: Nothing. Nothing needs to be longer than an hour.
1: You should say that out loud.
5: Can you suggest one thing to me?
1: What about like in the boudoir?
5: An hour. That's heaps. That's heaps.
1: I think I remember you having an argument with one of our old producers because you said that you used to have action for an hour and a half, and she said hers was 7 minutes.
5: I know, but I realise I've painted myself into a corner here, so I've picked an hour, and I'm standing by it to try and get people to call to suggest things.
1: So you want 13, 10, 60. What thing in life should actually be longer than an hour because you think everything should be an hour?
5: There's nothing that's good enough.
1: Musicals need to be cut down. They're getting way too long. No, don't say that. No, it's a whole industry.
5: Timothy Chalamet was wrong. And I agree. Ballet is sick. Musicals are sick. Opera. They're the best. Opera is my actual favorite. I like when she gives away stuff. 13, 10, 60. What is there in this world that is good enough to justify being longer than an hour? Give us a call.
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1: Right now, though, we're at the movies.
2: Saturday night at the movies.
3: Well, we're not, because it's too long.
1: How long were the movies back in the day? Like, I know Sound of Music was very long, but were they all long? I guess they had nothing else to do.
3: No, I feel like they were shorter, because I feel like they were, you know, super expensive and stuff to make, and I feel like they were shorter.
1: Gone with the Wind. How long is that?
4: Well, I saw The Patriot, which won an Oscar in 1930, was 164 minutes, so 2 hours and 44 minutes.
3: Oh, ooh, that's still pretty long. I'm saying nothing should be over an hour. There's nothing in this life
1: that's good enough to last longer than an hour.
4: Gone with the Wind was 3 hours and 41 minutes.
1: Oh, my God.
5: Whoa.
1: Is that Audrey Hepburn? No, who's that? Anyway, no one cares. Amy. Hey, Ames.
6: Hi.
1: What do you believe is so good that it can go longer than an hour?
6: Do you know what? We're talking about the movies, and Bollywood constantly comes out with films a couple of times a month, and we go to the cinemas here in Australia, and we do actually get intermissions because they used to be about 3.5, 4 hours.
3: Is that too long, Ames?
6: No, it's fine, because if they cut out all the, you know, all the dancing and all the fun, then, yeah, it's just not fun to watch. So having the intermission, you're right, we do go and chop up our popcorn and our drinks, quick bathroom break. But, no, I reckon it's without it, they wouldn't be legendary.
1: Amy, tell me, Bollywood movies, do they follow the same kind of storyline, most of them, or are they as broad as any?
6: No, they're just as broad. And sometimes we do get, like, the Western ones in Hollywood that, you know, they'll kind of copy anything from Bollywood, and then Bollywood will do the same sometimes and come out with a Bollywood version of a Hollywood hit.
1: Are you Indian yourself, Amy?
6: I'm an Australian-born Indian, yeah.
1: Right.
3: Well, Ames, do you have ADHD?
6: I do.
3: Oh.
1: I but you can last for the 4 hours.
3: I do,
6: and I reckon the break helps. It sure does.
3: Yeah, I only ask because I do, and I wasn't sure if it was just an everybody that my hour thing, or maybe I'm just.
6: Oh, look, I'm really grateful for, you know, live comedy and things that are live that, you know, go for about an hour ish. That's fine. I don't think I could do sports for more than an hour. That might be controversial, but yeah. But
1: well, I love my girls playing basketball. Yeah. You're in and out in 45. It's so good.
3: Yeah. Good
5: the
3: on
5: sports
3: you, Ames.
5: All
3: thank
5: do
3: you.
5: Have an intermission.
1: Yeah, they do.
3: Yeah.
1: Sometimes more than one.
3: G'day, Linda.
7: Yeah, hi, how are you?
3: Good.
7: First time caller.
3: Oh, well, we love to have you. What's good enough to justify being longer than an hour?
7: Massage. Any massage.
1: Nah. I'm getting antsy at about an hour, Linda. They've
7: really?
1: Covered your whole body by then. Where are they going back to?
7: Anywhere.
1: Anywhere.
7: No, I'm just starting to get into it by an hour.
3: Linda, how long ideally... Like, would you like a 3-hour massage?
7: Oh, probably at least two.
1: Linda, are you able to switch your head off in a massage?
7: Shoulders.
1: Are you able to not think about your to-do list in a massage?
7: No,
1: I really struggle. I'm just always there thinking I should be doing something else. I can't just let myself go. You know?
3: Yeah, I think my main thing is I often think of massage, I'm like, oh, they're the best. And then as soon as my head's in that face hole of 1,000 faces that have been there before, all I think is, oh, that's right, I don't really like this.
1: No.
3: And then I'm lying there wondering when the person's going to stop touching me.
1: That you've paid to touch you.
3: Yeah.
1: What about Lisa? Lisa, what's good enough that it could go longer than an hour?
8: Korean barbecue, for sure.
1: How many steps are there involved in Korean barbecue?
8: You come in, you get sat, you go and collect all your bits and pieces, then you've got to cook it, and then you've got to eat it. And if I'm going in for all you can eat, you best believe I'm going to get in. Mm. And if I have to be cut off at an hour, it could not be a good time.
3: Lise, would it be better if they cooked it for you?
8: No, because then you're still sitting there waiting. At least while you're waiting, you're actually cooking your own food.
1: Do you pay less because you have to do the cooking?
8: You would think, but I don't think so.
3: It's an amazing cheat code they work out, isn't it? Like,
1: oh, my God,
3: hey,
1: come in here. Come
3: to our restaurant
1: your own food.
3: And you cook
1: Whoa.
3: It. Yes, thank
1: it
3: you.
1: It is delicious, though.
3: Korean barbecue?
1: Yeah.
3: You've never done it. You just lied through your teeth. You literally had to just

0: up the meat and put some sauce on it. What?
1: Should we come to work early tomorrow and go for a Korean barbecue?
0: Oh, my God, yum. I got stuff on tomorrow.
2: Carrie still doesn't want Korean barbecue.
0: No, I do like the sound of it.
3: Doesn't sound like it.
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10: 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A bit going on now. A breakdown in Vic Park, Shepparton Road, southbound at Duncan Street. Vehicles in the right turn pocket. Through Duncraig, another breakdown on Mitchell Freeway northbound at the Warwick Road exit. Also through Jandakot, the earlier breakdown still in place on the freeway southbound at Armidale Road. And a vehicle rollover in Wattleup. Rockingham Road southbound at Wattleup Road is down to a single lane with traffic heavy. 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It's Dylan, more traffic soon on Mix 94.5, Perth's best variety.
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12: Tonight in 7 News. Trying to win over the West, Pauline Hanson arrives in Perth ready for a fight. 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

0: driving you home this afternoon. It's Carrie Bickmore and Tommy Little.
1: So I don't know why, but I can't say when someone says, "Are you Carrie?" I can't say yes.
2: Mm.
1: I feel weird saying yes, so I say I get that all the time and then have a conversation with them about how I look.
2: I get it
1: like
2: from my family. I get it from my friends.
1: And I was out last night, and as I was leaving, there was some, weirdly, they were Irish and they'd been living in the country for 3 years. And so they're my favourite because I figure they're not going to know who I am. So I'm chatting to them for ages. And then,
2: do you not want to be recognised?
1: Oh, no, it's so embarrassing. Like, what am I meant to say to, like, nah, why do you?
2: Yeah, yeah, of course.
1: Do you?
2: Yeah, 100%.
1: Oh, no, I find it really, I don't know what.
2: My favourite is when it's just mentioned in passing.
1: Like, what do you mean?
2: As in, so, like, if I'm in a restaurant or something and someone will just go, like, oh, hold the door open for them, and they'll go, thanks, Tommy, and then just go, and I'm like, I love it. I'm like, it feels like we're all friends.
1: Well, I don't know how the interaction's meant to look. And I always assume I'll come out the loser in any interaction where they recognize me, right? And I think it comes
2: Loser.
0: Have to be a winner and a loser.
1: Sorry. Like,
2: you'll come out the loser.
1: I'll end up saying something dumb and then they'll go tell their friends I'm an idiot. And I think it stems from when I was on the project and people would really disagree with things or views that would happen.
2: Sure, right.
1: Whenever I'd be at the supermarket, I'd get real, like, people really wanted to have a go at the issue, not the person, but then it ended up being the person and that person was me, right?
2: When you say the supermarket,
1: yeah,
2: do you mean the place where you got free plastic bags removed and now we have to pay for
1: them? I
2: didn't.
1: Waleed did.
2: You did.
1: Waleed did.
2: There's no more plastic bags, guys. Psych, there is, but you have to pay for them now.
1: Anyway.
0: And we've changed them to paper and they suck.
2: And they're heaps thicker.
1: Take it up with Waleed. So last night, I'm in the lift with these guys and I said, how long have you been here? And they're like, 3 years. So we're chatting. Anyway, when we get out of the lift, one of them goes, you know who you look like? That girl from the project. And they're all like, oh, yeah, that girl from the project. What was her name? And they're trying to remember my name, which is even more embarrassing because it couldn't quite come to them. And then he goes, that's right.
2: Hang
1: the
2: on,
1: one that was pushed out like this.
2: Oh.
1: And then I got my back up, didn't I? And then I said, she wasn't pushed out.
0: She wasn't pushed out.
2: That's so good.
1: And then they were like, yeah, she was pushed out when that other woman arrived. And then I was like, my head going, I know exactly what they're talking about here. They've read too many new ideas, right?
2: And then, classic Irish backpacker stuff.
1: But then I was surprised. And they're like, Carrie, that's it. Because they were Googling at this
2: point. That's her.
1: And then they're like, nah, you look so much younger than her. And then again, I was like, I don't know whether to be offended or not.
2: No, that's nice. That's nice.
1: No, because that implies that I looked really old on the project.
2: Just take it.
1: Anyway,
2: nice.
1: So then he said, what did they say? Oh, then one of them goes, I used to live with and named a guy that worked at the project, right?
2: So you haven't said
1: No, and he goes, I used to live with a guy that worked on the project.
2: Which, why would you find that interesting if you're not Carrie? Do you know what I mean? Like, they're going on like, hey, even though you're not Carrie, here's another story
1: about
2: Carrie.
1: Well, so then he goes, and I said, oh, he was married to, and I said the name of the person he was married to. And then he goes, no, he wasn't. I said, yes, he was. And he goes, what? And I'm like, he absolutely was. And he goes, he wasn't. I lived with him. So then I'm who's not Carrie, in an argument with a man who lived with the man about whether this other man was married to this person, who was absolutely married. Like, I met the partner.
2: Yeah.
1: Right?
2: Yeah.
1: And so anyway, and then we walk off and then I get in the cab, I get in an Uber, and I see them looking. And as I drive off, they're like, it is her, like this. And I just walked away and I was like, oh, that was a bit of fun.
2: That's so fun.
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9: 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Breakdown cleared in Jandakot on the freeway southbound at Armidale Road, but traffic is still busy with afternoon peak underway. Vehicle rollover in Wattle Up in place. Rockingham Road southbound at Wattle Up Road, down to a single lane there. In Duncraig, breakdown on the freeway northbound at the Warwick Road exit. Also through Vic Park, breakdown on Shepton Road southbound at Duncan Street. The right turn lane has now been closed. 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

0: For your drive home, the Sarbo, it's Carrie Bickmore and Tommy Little.
1: I want to make an apology to you.
2: About time.
1: Because I think I've been mocking your new little hobby.
2: You think you have? You weren't sure?
1: No, okay, I have
2: even
1: been
2: my
1: mocking.
2: Little hobby. Yeah. Do you mean my life's work?
0: You know how when
2: passion?
0: You pour your heart out
2: yeah.
0: and carry bullets?
1: Okay,
2: I bleed onto a page.
1: This poetry is not your life's work.
2: This is a letter to my younger self.
3: This one's good.
1: Oh.
2: 24 hours younger, to be precise. Hey, bro. Watch out for your takeaway coffee today. The lid isn't attached properly and it'll spill all over you when you take the first sip in your car. You're also too late for work to go home and change. It'll really F your whole day. Love always, 24 hour older Tommy.
3: That's good stuff.
1: That's not your life's work though.
0: It kind of is though.
1: You wouldn't submit that for some kind of award. That's not your best.
2: I said it on live radio around the country. I am backing that in.
1: Okay.
0: We still doing acros?
2: Hilt.
1: All
2: Bring
1: I'm
2: back.
1: Saying is that I've now realised there could be a future in your poetry.
2: Now.
1: Well,
2: you're too late to invest. Sorry.
1: I thought to be a well-renowned poet,
2: mm-hmm.
1: you really needed to have like a literary background and be like, you know.
2: Background.
1: What do you mean?
2: What does that mean?
1: Like you know, like a writer or like not.
2: Yeah. But
0: Carrie's gatekeeping poetry from here.
2: Yeah, but what, you have to have written things that aren't poetry?
1: Yeah, you just have to have a way with the written
2: form. I just can't understand.
1: Form.
2: If someone said to me, I have a literary background.
1: I like the word.
2: I still don't understand what their background is.
1: They'd be a writer.
2: I've read.
1: Writing, not reading.
2: Yeah, but how do you write in the first place if you need to have a background of writing?
1: You know, maybe do arts at uni.
2: I did.
1: Oh, you did.
2: No, I did. I failed,
1: the
2: but I did.
1: The reason I say this is because the top literary prize has been won in China, and it's been won by a poet.
2: Is it the Booker?
1: One's called the Lu Jun Literary Prize.
2: You said that like you don't have a literary background.
1: I certainly don't have a literary background in Chinese.
2: Is it Chinese?
0: Mandarin. You know what's better than...
1: Anyway, a food delivery driver won the top award. So his job is to, you know, drive...
0: Deliver food.
1: It's in the name.
2: Yeah.
1: And in between his food deliveries, he'd been scribbling down like you do.
2: I knew there's delays. I knew they're up to something. They always take longer and longer to deliver
1: They're writing
2: food.
1: Poetry.
2: Well, I thought they were having nibbles.
1: But no, they're having a little scribbles. They're not having nibbles. They're having scribbles of poetry
2: How
1: on their
2: wonderful.
1: Paper. And so he's got years and years and years of poetry. Would you like to hear some of his poetry?
2: Of course I would,
1: Is Carrie. This translated?
4: It's translated.
1: Okay, so this one's called Please Call Me Wang Jibing.
2: Okay, Wang Jibing, what do you got for us?
1: Do not call me brother. Brother is away in another city. I am not called parent or child. Mm-hmm. They are in the village. It is plain to see, though I have not moved. My name has been lost. You can call me the last one. Or you can call me the next one.
2: Mm. But is his name Wang Jibing?
4: Yeah.
1: That's what you can call him.
2: Ah.
1: Yeah, no, his name is Wang Jibing. One of his other poems, who says spreading your wings means flying high? Flying low is also flying.
2: That's excellent. That's
1: Well, from one poet to another, you'd know.
2: Hang
1: See,
2: on.
1: I can't tell
2: Hang
1: if
2: on.
1: That's good
2: that's,
1: or not.
2: What do you mean? That's beautiful, Carrie.
1: Why? What does it mean?
2: Because it means whenever you think of flying, you think you have to soar. And it's incredible to be even able to get off the ground.
4: Oh.
2: That's
1: chills.
2: You're all taking
1: I've
2: the piss
1: got,
2: now.
4: No, I was serious.
1: I am back on board joking. Your little hobby.
0: What?
4: Five stars. Don't be a delivery driver.
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9: 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In Naval Base, watch out for a crash on Rockingham Road, northbound after Coburn Road. Some lanes are shut there with emergency services on site. The earlier vehicle rollover has cleared in Wattle Up on Rockingham Road, southbound at Wattle Up Road. Breakdown in place through Victoria Park, Shepparton Road, southbound at Duncan Street. Incident response have closed the right turn lane. Also in Duncraig, a breakdown on Mitchell Freeway, northbound at the exit to Warwick Road. The census is coming this August. You'll get instructions soon on what to do. 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Authorised by the Australian Bureau of Statistics, Canberra. It's Dylan. 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
2: 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Pauline Hanson has arrived in Perth after weeks in Europe. The controversial One Nation leader is set to headline a Leadership Matters event at Crown tomorrow morning. It's on the back of her interview on Spotlight, where she defended her association with a convicted criminal. There's been heartbreak in Buenos Aires as Spanish fans celebrate their second World Cup crown. Spain defeated Argentina 1-0 in extra time, becoming the first country to hold the men's and women's World Cups concurrently. US President Donald Trump tried to hog the stage, refusing to leave after presenting the trophy. The state's full-time kindergarten program has been extended at more Perth schools. And the trial for rapper Young Philly has started today. He's fighting rape charges that date back to 2024 after a Perth gig in the northern suburbs. And that's the latest news to this hour.
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4: Jerry DeMassi here with Perth's weather. Possible showers and a top of 17 today for the city. A shower or two expected tomorrow as well, with a maximum of 18 degrees. For the latest on today's top stories, be watching 7 News tonight at 6.
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16: Yeah, something happened at the World Cup closing ceremony that
17: You've lost your mind.
16: No, I haven't. 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
17: you've
16: Avril
17: lost your mind as much
16: Lavigne.
17: As she has at the moment. You and Hughes together.
16: No, that's not true. That's not.
17: I love you, Hughes. You've absolutely lost your mind.
16: That is not. Anyway,
17: we need to speak to him at some point.
16: Anyway, the government's got to go. 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

0: you drive home. It's Carrie Bickmore and Tommy Little.
1: Okay, it's my conspiracy time.
2: I think you've lost your mind.
1: Yeah, yes, fair enough. Before I get into it, do you know iShow Speed, the streamer?
2: No.
1: Biggest streamer in the world.
2: iShow Speed?
1: Yeah.
2: Okay.
1: Huge star. Okay. Like, anywhere he goes in the world, there he'll literally be streaming and he'll turn up at a restaurant and there will be 300 kids there. Like,
2: oh, wow.
1: Like, he's probably, I didn't know he did songs, but he did a song at the closing ceremony. And if you're wondering, the closing ceremony to what, you ask? Well, he made it pretty clear in his song lyrics.

0: What is it though? Yeah, great. Going. How long is that going on for?
1: That was
0: the whole song?
1: 12 minutes, yep. So it was good to know where we were. We were at the World Cup.
0: Yeah. They do say context is everything, though.
1: Yes. Yeah. But that is not the thing that I really want to talk about. One of my favourite artists, mm-hmm. Post Malone.
0: Oh, Posty, yeah.
1: Post was there, and I listened to it, mm-hmm. and I watched it, mm-hmm. and I'm aware this sounds nuts. That's not Post Malone.
0: What do you think? You think it's someone dressed up as Post Malone?
1: So they had no close-ups of his face. And the first thing that got me was, and I'm about to play it to you, was the sound of his voice. I'm like, it doesn't sound like...
0: Because he's very, like, do we have a bit of original Posty? Because he's very, very distinctive. He's got that yodel almost. Do you know that?
1: I'm going to bring it all to you.
0: Okay.
1: But the first thing I noticed was, I'm like, that doesn't sound like him. And then I'm like, why aren't they doing any close-ups of his face? And I'm like... Oh, that kind of doesn't really look like him. But I'll play you. So one of my favorite Posty songs, yep. which he played, is Wow. I love the song. Here is the live version mm-hmm. that he did at the closing ceremony.
2: Said she tired, little money, need that big boy. Pull the 20-inch players like I'm Lil' Troy. Now it's everybody fucking need a decoy. So they mixing up the vodka with the LeCroix, yeah.
1: I don't know who that is, but that,
0: I know.
1: It does sound like
0: has he just been touring or something? It does sound like a man with a tired voice. Maybe it's Posty, like, just tired.
1: Here's the actual version.
0: Okay.
2: Says she tired, little money, need a big boy. Pull up 20 inch blades like a little toy. Now it's everybody.
1: Let's go back to the. Let's go. Let's go.
2: Says she tired, little money, need a big boy.
0: Yeah. 20 inch blades. Is he like yelling, maybe?
2: Now it's everybody fucking need a decoy.
1: Am I insane? That's
0: Sorry,
1: a completely different
0: I've seen
1: tone.
0: The look of him, and it is Posty. I think Posty's just, as my mum often would say, he's been in the good paddock. I think he's just filled out a little bit. He's looking healthy. He's grown a beard. I think that's what's throwing you off. He's not looking
1: Has
0: like
1: Has he grown
0: gaunt.
1: A beard? Or did that man who was pretending to be Post Malone have a beard?
0: Well, did he have his face tats?
1: They did no close-ups of him.
0: Mm.
1: None.
0: Because I do think it is Posty, but I agree it doesn't sound like
1: him. You want to hear Sunflower?
0: Okay. Oh. That's it.

0: reckon? You want to hear Sunflower, the actual?
1: I think it's just one's live and one's, like, produced.
0: But we've seen him live.
1: I know, he sounded exactly like his music when he was live, didn't he?
0: Can you play us the start of the live wow again?
1: It's like the guy down at the pub.
0: I don't want to say something outrageous, but...
1: So what do you think?
0: Posty died and...
1: What?
2: FIFA has posted everyone's performance on YouTube except for Post Malone.
1: Stop.
0: Really?
1: It.
0: Really?
1: Stop it.
0: That wasn't him.
2: You heard it here first.
0: That was not him.
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7: 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Through Duncraig, the earlier breakdown has cleared Mitchell Freeway northbound at the exit to Warwick Road. A serious crash in Naval Base along Rockingham Road, both directions near Hope Valley Road. Some lanes are shut. Avoid the area if you can, it's very heavy. Instant Response have just closed the left lane in Palmyra with a breakdown on Leach Highway westbound after Stock Road. And the breakdown has cleared in Duncraig, Mitchell Freeway northbound at the exit to Warwick Road. 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It's still in more traffic soon on Mix 94.5, Perth's best variety.
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1: Pete, I don't think I've seen you this nervous for really most things we've done on this show.
2: Yeah, well, tomorrow is the day. We're going fully, properly, live and unassisted for 1 hour from 8 a.m.
1: That might not sound very difficult, but this means that we're going to have zero bells and whistles, zero sound effects, no timer for Alpha Bucks. Someone could win Alpha Bucks, and we won't even have a celebration.

0: for your Monday arvo. It's Carrie and Tommy.
1: So I've got a game, but I need you to be on board and be fun.
2: Yeah.
1: Oh no, the attitude's already
2: no,
1: off.
2: No, but if you start saying it like that, it's just the assumption that I'm not fun.
1: How's the tone at the moment?
2: No, I just like not to be told that I'm not fun. I'll be me, and you get me however I come.
1: Oh, my.
0: So the short answer was no.
1: Short answer was good luck. So I was at breakfast with my family, and my godson was also there. Mm-hmm. And the game was not called this at the time, but I'm calling it now Animals in Predicaments. And so I give you an animal mm-hmm. in a predicament, mm-hmm. and you've got to make the noise.
2: Okay.
1: For example.
2: I was never good at reading my kids' stories with animal noises in it.
1: So
2: I get them confused.
1: So I would like you to give to me, mm-hmm. and if you do well, I'll give you $50.
2: Okay. Oh, thanks. Can I treat myself?
1: I would like you to give to me a horse trapped in a plastic bag.
2: Okay. Okay.
1: Thank you for being fun. That's good. That's very good.
2: I am fun.
1: Yeah.
2: I'm a fun mum.
1: Okay.
2: Can I give you one?
1: Yes, yeah, of course.
2: Yeah, okay. Can you give me a donkey that's fallen out of a plane?
1: just so you know, in the context, so we started playing this and it was going around and I was giving everyone one, and then my friend goes, okay, I think we're done with the game. And I cracked it and I went, I haven't even had a go yet. And she goes, what? And I'm like, why do you think I started the game? I only started the game so I could have a go.
2: Yeah, I know. That's why I'm asking you.
1: Yes, a donkey falling.
2: Who's fallen out of a plane?
1: Is the donkey having a good time before the donkey falls? And does the donkey know the donkey's going to fall?
2: You decide.
0: Wait,
2: you're the
0: is
2: donkey.
0: Is it falling out of the plane or it's
2: already,
0: fallen?
2: No, it's, yep. it's yeah, yeah, out yeah. of the plane and it's on its way down. It's falling.
1: This is good.
2: Okay, give me another one.
1: Okay, so I would like you to be a pig
2: mm-hmm.
1: That that stubs its toe.
2: Okay. Okay.
1: See,
0: what was
1: I
0: that?
1: I think that
2: it was a pig that stubs its toe.
0: Sorry,
1: Carrie, you've been excellent.
3: Sound like a parrot at the end there.
1: Okay, let's
2: have
1: get producer.
2: Have you heard what a pig sounds like when it stubs your toe?
1: It
2: hurts.
1: Let's give producer Sammy.
3: No, yeah. I don't want to play. I don't want to play.
2: Don't throw shade.
1: Producer Sammy.
2: Participate.
1: Producer Sammy.
2: Be fun, Sammy.
3: I can't even do an impression of myself.
1: Producer Sammy, you
2: if
1: are.
2: If I had to do an impression of you, it'd be Eeyore.
1: And that's falling out of a plane. That's a peak energy. Sammy, you are a cow that is trying to scull a drink but chokes on it halfway.
3: Oh, can I use props?
2: No.
1: Yeah. Oh, yeah. No.
2: We've not had props. That was very good, Sammy.
3: Actually, no, that choked.
1: Sammy hadn't started the impression. That was really good.
2: Oh, my God. Can we play this with people? Kids particularly, if you're listening.
1: Yeah. Give us a call. 131060. Animals in predicaments. Good callers. We'll get $50. Give us a call.
3: Get a hat.
1: Oh, and a hat. Sorry, I'll keep getting talking about a hat. And a hat. Call us.
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8: The census is coming this August. 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Through Palmyra, the earlier breakdown's cleared Leach Highway westbound after Stock Road with no major delays. A vehicle rollover through Bibra Lake, Kwinana Freeway northbound just before Roe Highway. The left lane is blocked, allow for a safe merge. And through Naval Base, still a serious crash, Rockingham Road near Hope Valley Road. The right lane's shut both directions, avoid the area. 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
1: This is Animals in Predicaments. 131060, if you want to get involved.
2: Do we need to give an example, or do you think our callers know?
1: We heard, actually, I'd like to hear it again. We heard producer Sammy.
3: I can't. My throat's sore.
1: That's okay. You can go again.
2: I can do one. Yeah. I'll do a chicken having a fight with a cat.
0: Oh, she's doing double animals now.
2: Yeah.
1: Okay.
2: Well, that's half. I shouldn't do that with my throat.
1: Yes. I can't believe this
2: Imagine
1: game.
2: If I have to go back and have surgery. What was the thing that undid it? I was a chicken having a fight with a cat.
1: You know Animals in Predicaments, the classic game. G'day, Jack.
4: Hi.
1: How old are you, Jack?
4: Nine.
1: $50 if it's good, Jack. Does that sound pretty good?
5: Or a hat.
4: Yeah.
1: Or a hat. Sorry, I'm being told.
2: A hat if it's bad, $50. So one caller
1: will get. It's bad.
2: One caller will get $50, the best, and the other good ones will get a hat. How about that?
1: No, I'm going to give them all $50.
3: I'm not made of money.
1: It's not coming from your pocket, mate. Is it? It can come from my pocket. Right. That's fine. Jack, do you have a favorite animal?
4: Elephant seal.
1: Elephant seal. Okay, I would like to hear an elephant seal on a roller coaster, please.
2: I need a bit more of the roller coaster. Let's go.
1: What about the bit of the roller coaster where it goes up and it's not scary yet and it's quite exciting and then the drop comes? Okay, Pickers, what are you thinking? Hat or $50?
2: It's on you. You decide.
1: Jack, have $50.
4: Thanks.
1: No worries at all.
2: And a hat.
1: Thank you, Jack.
2: We've got to get rid of the hats. That's the issue. That
1: Hey, Charlotte.
2: That's why every producer has spent the last week going hats.
1: Hi, Charlotte. How old are you?
6: 10.
1: What do you think sounds better? A hat that says on it, I called Carrie and Tommy and all I got was this lousy hat, or $50?
2: $50. Yeah.
1: Charlotte, can you please give me a crow that falls down a well? Was that it, Charlotte?
6: Yeah.
1: Yeah, you're so cute.
5: I think maybe because the louder you are near your phone, it cuts out. So maybe, Charlotte, we didn't hear everything.
2: Yeah, how are you feeling about how the game's going?
1: To be honest, I'm still pretty happy.
2: Yeah, they're just cute. Yeah. I think we'd have better time if we just chatted to them.
1: Charlotte, what about a horse falling down a well?
2: Pull the phone away a little bit so it doesn't cut out. Yeah.
1: And obviously the rules are strict. So, Charlotte, have $50.
6: Thank you.
1: No worries. Would you like a hat as well?
2: It's just optional. You just give them the hat. Don't ask.
1: I'm not going to force hats.
2: Elliot.
1: On.
2: Hey, Elliot.
1: I'll try. G'day, Elliot.
7: Hi.
1: Hi. How old are you?
7: Oh, I'm 6.
1: Oh, cool. Oh, hey, so do you like lions, Elliot?
7: No.
1: No. Well, tough, because you're going to be one. Elliot, can you please be a lion that's involved in a car crash?
2: But hold on, Elliot. Pull the phone away from your mouth as you do it, okay? Just have it a bit a distance away.
7: Okay.
1: Go for it.
2: Elliot, have 100.
0: Some of it's got to go to mum in the background.
2: And a hat.
1: Well,
2: one more.
1: Mom.
2: Should we go to
1: Thank
2: Willow?
1: You,
2: hey, Willow. You're the voice.
1: Oh, sorry,
2: of the
1: I'll
2: kids.
1: Have a go. G'day, Willow.
8: Hello.
1: Hello. How old are you, Willow?
8: 13.
1: Okay, do you have a favourite animal?
8: Maybe like dogs.
1: Okay, can you be a dog who's just been killed playing Fortnite, please?
8: Oh, okay.
1: Okay. Willow, I think it was pretty good.
2: I'm going to say something here.
1: It's a bad game.
2: No, I think I did it best. I think I...
1: Are you proud of yourself?
2: You said to me at the beginning... No, you said to me at the beginning, you looked me in the eye and you had that look of, oh, Carrie's not going to be on board and she's going to suck at this game. And I think I nailed it better than the kids did.
5: We only have 50 bucks left, so
1: hey,
5: Willow or Carrie?
1: Willow, you can decide. 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
1: What about what about the hat? 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
1: Willow, you've got 50 bucks coming your way. 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
11: You might be saying to yourself, isn't the show always live?
12: Not this kind of live. We can't leave the studio. We won't be able to turn off the mics, and we're not allowed to use music or sound effects. We have to do everything ourselves.
11: We had a bit of practice with Alpha Bucks. We needed to find a way to keep time and get a buzzer sound effect going when the game was over.
12: Turns out I had the perfect tool for the job.
11: Kimber's literally pulled out her microwave and put it on the desk.
12: I'll set it for 30.
11: Yeah. All right.
12: It's ready to go. Question number one. Name a music artist.
13: Hanson.
12: A girl's name.
13: Henrietta.
12: A country.
13: Hungry.
12: A type of cheese.
11: Oh, that's the timer.
12: See? It's easy. We've got this sorted.
11: That's just Alpha Bucks. We have to sort out the promos, the news, the traffic, even the songs. All the preparation in the world cannot get us ready for what we're in for tomorrow morning.
12: Listen in from 8 a.m. to find out how we go with this level of chaos.
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14: 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Still a vehicle rollover through Bibra Lake this evening, Kwinana Freeway northbound before Roe Highway. The left lanes are blocked, emergency and towing services are on site. It's very heavy, allow for a safe merge. Also through Naval Base, there's a serious crash, Rockingham Road southbound after Hope Valley Road. The right lane has been shut both directions by incident response. Avoid the area if you can. 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MRB 723. It's Dylan. More traffic soon on Mix 94.5, Perth's best variety.
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18: Hello, Tim McMillan from 7 News with your news updates. Pauline Hanson has arrived in Perth after weeks in Europe. The controversial One Nation leader is set to headline a Leadership Matters event at Crown tomorrow morning. It's on the back of her interview on Spotlight, where she defended her association with a convicted criminal. There's been heartbreak in Buenos Aires as Spanish fans celebrate their second World Cup crown. Spain defeated Argentina 1-0 in extra time, becoming the first country to hold the men's and women's World Cups concurrently. US President Donald Trump tried to hog the stage, refusing to leave after presenting the trophy. The state's full-time kindergarten program has been extended at more Perth schools, and the trial for rapper Young Philly has started today. He's fighting rape charges that date back to 2024 after a Perth gig in the northern suburbs. And that's the latest news to this hour.
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4: Jerry DeMassey here with Perth's weather. Possible showers and a top of 17 today for the city. A shower or two expected tomorrow as well, with a maximum of 18 degrees.
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29: Monday evening, what a day it's been for our country. Fifi Fev and Nick. Soccer is out of the World Cup. Did we all get up early this morning to watch it, though?
2: You just said good for our country.
30: How?
2: Australia went in it.
29: The Spanish that are in our country. It's good for Spanish food in our country.
2: Yes, great for tapas.
30: I wonder how many people literally will want Spanish food for dinner tonight.
2: I do. I want paella.
30: Too. Like, I'm like,
31: Yeah.
2: Actually,
31: yeah.
2: Paella.
31: Yeah.
2: I used to say, when I went, I'll never forget, paella. I was in Barcelona paella. And they used to have the paella out on the street. And I was like, I want some paella. No L. Paella.
30: Oh, there's no L.
31: No, there are two L's, but the L, they cancel each other out. So two L's back to back. It's
2: actually, paella. You're going to love
30: what
2: this.
30: What about ball?
31: No, well, they'd just say bar. But
2: and
31: it's not
2: do you know
31: word.
2: How they, did you know, here's a little fact for you. I think you'll find this really interesting.
31: Now, again, you're crossing over different languages.
2: But you know how, S's and Z's they say with a th. So Ibiza is Ibiza.
31: Yeah.
2: So one of the King Charles, the whatever, he had a lisp. So he was the Spanish leader back in, 1600.
31: Spain.
2: And he had a lisp. So they ended up introducing the lisp to everybody so he didn't feel like he had an issue. That is a genuine fact, isn't it, James Blake?
32: King Pedro
2: had a lisp. And then everyone else had to do a lisp because now that's why they do that now. Isn't that fascinating?
29: Wow.
31: How progressive.
2: Yes.
30: He just became our prime minister.
2: No, he didn't. It was just a historian, maybe.
30: Small. Double L.
31: No, again, we're saying the Spanish word is paella, and Spanish words, if you've got the L.
30: They stay small, too.
31: Yeah.
30: Smell.
29: Barcelona, you say?
2: Barcelona.
31: Barcelona.
2: That's why, because Pedro had a speech impediment, and then everyone had to have it.
31: But how come if someone here's got a lisp, and I'm like, how is your weekend? Then all of a sudden I'm in HR. I'm just trying to get around them.
29: Oh, but what a weekend it was, Fifi Fev and Nick and Fee. Later this happy hour, we are going to hear about your weekend. You took a little trip.
2: I did. I had dire conditions at my home, so I had to take myself somewhere else. And I wonder if Nick and I will see eye to eye on this.
30: What about Lolly?
19: Are you still with the L's?
30: Yeah, I'm trying to
31: but
30: L's.
31: I'm saying PA.
30: He said two L's just don't even count.
31: But I'm saying that's in Spanish.
19: Yeah, so a Spanish word would say logi. Logi.
31: Logi.
30: How would they say small?
31: Small.
30: Pill.
31: P.
29: Life hacks. We aren't helping you out right now, but we do have some interesting life hacks to share with you after this.
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0: Happy hour for your Monday evening. Hope you had a beautiful day. It is Fifi, Feb and Nick.
1: Hey, I saw this hack on Insta. Now, I love, that's where I get all my information from. I sent you something on the weekend.
2: He influenced me. And how he sent me a DM, I reckon it was first thing on Sunday morning, and I bought what he influenced within 3 minutes.
1: Yeah.
2: He said, I reckon
1: it was quicker.
0: What was it?
2: So it's a what do you call
1: it?
2: It's like a karaoke microphone for Daisy. It's a kids karaoke microphone.
1: Mm.
2: And
1: K-pop
2: it lights up. The chick was singing K-pop. Daisy was lying next to me in bed. I said, Feb just sent this. Do you like it? She just nodded and I went, done. I bought it within $88. I bought it within 3 minutes and I just sent Feb the receipt. I said, thank you.
0: Didn't look at reviews, check on YouTube if it's going to be.
2: I don't even know if it's legit. It may never turn up.
1: It was a great post, whoever did that, because it was very, most people would buy that for their kid.
0: Yeah, wow.
1: Especially with Christmas coming
2: up.
1: So
2: now Feb's buying stuff for me on Insta.
1: Yeah. And talking about Insta, now there was a lovely lady on Insta talking about hacks. And there's a lot of hacks that go around in the world. Just purchase hacks. Now, has everyone got a VPN here?
0: Yeah.
1: Yeah.
2: I do, because when we were on the Disney cruise, gosh, I had all sorts of trouble there, didn't I?
1: Yeah.
2: Couldn't get onto Netflix, and then I was VPNing to Fiji. It was all sorts of What is a VPN?
1: So just tell us, if I put my VPN on my phone now, because I can't say, put a bet on, because it's restricted. Just say I'm in Bali. And I can't put a bet on because Australia can only bet in Australia with certain apps. I'll just say that I'm in Australia.
2: So the VPN redirects you. So now I want to watch the Katie Price documentary. It's not released here. If I go to the VPN and change my location to the UK,
1: you'll be able to watch it.
2: I can watch it.
1: Yeah.
2: How do they let you do this?
1: There's also other things you can watch too that have been banned from here.
0: Yeah.
1: You put it on the VPN.
2: What are you talking about?
1: Yeah. James knows. James, that's disgusting. You shouldn't be watching that anyway. This lady said there's a hack in airlines where you fly. So just say I'm in India and I'm in Australia, but I want to fly from India to Australia. I just say I'm in India and you get discount up to 40% off flights to fly into our country.
2: You mean if you're here?
1: Yeah, I said that.
2: No, you said you're in India.
1: Yeah, but I want to fly home to Australia. So I put my VPN.
2: To say that you're in Australia.
1: I'm in Australia. No, I'm in India.
2: But you are in India. You just said, I'm in India. You did.
1: You confused me. I said, if I'm in India.
2: Yes, that's what you said.
1: Yeah, so I want to fly from India to Australia.
2: Yes.
1: Right? I put the VPN to say that I'm Indian, like I'm there, and then I can fly back.
2: But you are there.
0: You're saying you are.
2: He just said I'm in India, but I changed my VPN.
0: Fee has confused
1: me. You've confused me.
0: Feb was right at the start.
1: I was
0: He's in Australia.
1: You ask stupid questions all the time.
0: He's in Australia and he wants to buy a flight from India to Australia. So he sets his VPN to India and there's cheaper flights from India to Australia.
2: Did he or did he not say, I'm in India?
1: No, you said it and then I agreed.
0: You did bamboozle him.
1: Yeah.
0: You bamboozled him with his own story, which is wild.
1: Crazy. It's because she always tries to find little loopholes.
2: I just asked what country you're in and you said I was in India. Okay, so if you change your VPN.
1: Well, just say I'm in America. Yeah, you're in America and you want to fly back.
0: My mate did this for the, what's it called? NBA League Pass.
1: Oh, yeah.
0: So NBA League Pass, you can buy a subscription to watch all the NBA stuff live.
1: It costs like 300 and something bucks or something.
0: Hundreds of dollars here. So he set his VPN to the Philippines and it's cheaper for in the Philippines to get the League Pass.
1: Oh, geez, so I might do that too because it's expensive.
2: Can I ask a question?
1: Good hack,
2: Why is the world or the governments letting us do this? Like, I don't...
1: Well, they can't tell.
2: But how do these VPN companies exist? Like, surely there's a crackdown, no?
1: No.
2: Isn't this just underhand, underworld stuff that you would think
1: because
2: would be police?
1: No, because you could be there.
2: But you can't pretend you're another country.
1: Well, you do. You did.
2: No, I didn't. It worked. It worked a treat. I'm just surprised I'm allowed to do it.
0: Should we ask people for some other life hacks?
2: Oh, yeah, any other hacks. Because you're right, Feb. I just got some stats here. That can save you like if you were here booking a flight pretending you're in United States, you can save yourself $300 US. That's about 600 bucks.
1: Yeah,
2: that's
1: easy.
2: Heaps.
1: That's a lot of money.
2: Just so book your flights with a VPN, pretending you're another country.
1: And the lady,
2: a great hack.
1: The lady on the Instagram said there's absolutely nothing the airlines can do about it. There's nothing they can do about it.
2: How good does that feel?
1: Yeah, I want to do it.
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0: was in Vic Park. I'd go and get my $9 large Chinese combination and crispy wontons, and then we'd go and play while the parents sat around the big koi pond in the middle.
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0: Of course you did. 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
4: 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A serious crash through Naval Base, still in place on Rockingham Road southbound after Hope Valley Road. Instant response have now closed the right lanes this evening with emergency services on site. Avoid the area. In Bibra Lake, a vehicle rollover along Kwinana Freeway northbound before Roe Highway. The left lanes are blocked to allow for a safe merge. 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

0: for your Monday happy hour. Crushing gym goals or just surviving the week. You Foods has meals to match. It's real food for the real world. It is Fifi, Fev and Nick. And right now.
1: Packs make some time back. So many shortcuts to unpack. Who the hell would have thought of that? Here's a life hack for you. The life hack now.
2: We're talking life hacks because apparently if you're booking airfares, if you pretend to be in a different country using a VPN, so say I want to fly here to India, if I go into my VPN and pretend I'm in India, the flights are cheaper.
3: Heaps cheaper.
2: Who knew the airlines were doing that? So depending on where you are, flight prices vary. Great life hack. Have you got an amazing life hack to share with everyone?
4: Well, I think it's pretty good. If you're just a woman with an average, you know, size 7 shoe, you can buy the kids' version in size 5 and it's half the price.
2: Dang. Amy, I love that.
3: Wow.
2: I have wondered that because sometimes when I go to buy a sneaker, I can buy it in men's or women's. I never thought about kids and they're cheaper.
3: Oh,
2: and they
3: should
2: be cheaper.
3: Yeah.
4: Way cheaper.
0: My wife's this size, guys, surprisingly. Melita, I buy her kids' shoes all the time. It saves me about $100.
2: I'm an 8.5.
5: You're
2: that
5: not
2: work
5: helping
2: for
5: yourself, Josiah. Jesus.
2: Do you reckon an 8.5 goes into a kid size?
3: No.
5: Fee, I reckon you can get the Air Max on the keychain and they'll fit your feet.
2: Good.
3: It's the same shoe, so
2: Amy.
3: You wonder why it's cheaper.
2: Well, that's it, because it's kids, because parents won't spend a fortune on kids.
3: That's crazy.
2: They should. I mean, that's not fair either, is it? Amar.
6: Hello, guys. How you doing?
2: Good, Amar. What is your life hack?
6: My life hack, it's a bit similar to VPN, but I have been using VPN, but I found that it's been blocking some of the providers, such as YouTube. So I have been building virtual machines in Indian and US data centers to book flights and get YouTube subscriptions, like, really cheap.
2: You've been building machines.
5: You build a virtual computer.
6: Yeah, virtual computer. It takes only like 30 to 30 seconds or 1 minute in like Microsoft Azure or AWS. I work in IT, so that's why I know this. So we can build a virtual machine like it's a physical computer that we build in click of a button, and it's sitting in a data center in India.
2: Can you build us a machine?
6: Pay monthly.
2: And what do you get? So with your machine, Amar, what can you get access to?
6: Like anything, it's exactly the same thing as a laptop.

0: laptop that we have right now, and we just simply need internet, and we just connect via remotely. Wow. Yeah, remote desktop. Yeah,
1: you're it's a smart just, cookie.
2: All right, Amar, I'm just looking at Fee's face. What do you think this is?
3: I don't know. I'm feeling a little bit Back to the Future, Michael J. Fox. Like, what is this? Is this like a combustor?
4: Well, it's like the internet thinks that there's a new computer in India, but he's built like it's just a virtual one.
3: But what do you get out of it? What can you get?
4: So, because they think the computer's in India, when he's paying for a YouTube subscription, it's cheaper.
3: Well, it's Indian prices.
4: Yeah.
1: Yeah.
0: Correct, yeah. I'm only paying like $3 a month or something.
3: Oh,
4: for YouTube instead of like $17.
1: Wow. Whatever.
0: Yeah, here it's around $17.
3: And
0: yeah.
3: Netflix, does it work for Netflix and Stan?
0: It works for Netflix as well, but I haven't tried. Maybe in Philippines it's cheaper.
3: Could it
4: Stan
3: also,
4: it wouldn't work for because Stan you can only get here, I believe.
3: Could it get us more Netflix subscriptions in the family? Because that's killing me at the moment.
0: You can choose family subscriptions and sex, chocolate, yeah, everything. Yeah.
1: There you go.
0: It just, yeah. And I find it very cool.
3: That is, Amar, you're...
0: And I delete the virtual machine straight away, and I'm not paying for the virtual machine at all. Just within the same hour, I can delete the computer.
4: He's throwing his fake computer in the bin.
1: Wow.
3: Can the cops get a hold of this? Is this something they'd be interested in? Is this illegal?
0: Yeah, it is legal. Any, everyone, like, I build virtual machines every day for customers. I'm running an IT business, and just, it's legal.
1: Hey, why don't you send us one each, and we'll try it out for you?
0: I'm more than happy to do it.
1: What do you mean?
2: It's just a virtual computer. It doesn't exist. It exists in a data center
3: in
2: India.
3: But we all want one. We want these virtual computers, Amar.
2: We can make one. We can go and make one.
3: I think I can't make it. Amar's making it.
1: Well, how
3: are you
1: going
3: to make it?
2: You don't have to build it. I'll look it up. So what I'll do is I'll look up.
1: Get on YouTube.
2: I'll look up Google how to create. Here we go. I won't be able to do it straight away.
0: How to create a virtual machine using Microsoft Azure.
3: I just feel like you're trying to put yourself on par with Amar.
1: Yeah,
3: Amar's
1: got you covered, mate.
2: What do you mean?
3: Nick's Googling stuff.
1: Look at his little thumbs go.
3: Sorry, Amar. You're a tech genius, and Nick thinks he can do what you do. We trust you, Amar. We want your virtual computers.
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9: 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Final look around town for you tonight. There's a breakdown. Kwinana Freeway northbound after Mill Point Road. The vehicle rollover has just cleared in Bibra Lake on Kwinana Freeway northbound before Roe Highway, but it's still a bit slow. And a serious crash in Naval Base, Rockingham Road southbound after Hope Valley Road. Incident response have the right lanes closed. 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It's Dylan. 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

0: Been a massive Monday. Hope you had a great day. And a big thank you to You Foods hanging out with us at the happy hour.
1: I wonder if the Spaniards will be eating that tonight, because they won't be able to go home and cook.
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1: 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And you know who wasn't? The Italians.
3: It's an Italian beef ragu. 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
0: 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Hope you are having a beautiful Monday, rounding out your day. Up next, Fee, you went to the cinemas on the weekend.
2: Yes, I did. I saw a movie. Now, Nick gave this movie 5 stars. Find out what I thought. Tonight.

0: evening. It is the happy hour with Fifi Fever Nick.
1: Now, so. I want to talk. So, yeah, on the weekend, oh, my goodness, because we're renovating. So, I've been living with mum for far too long. And I say that I'm loving it. I think it's a lot. No, she's been amazing. Mum and Alan have really been amazing looking after me and the girls. But on the weekend, oh, my goodness, our heater, the heater blew. There was no heating. And because it was the weekend, couldn't get anyone out till today. So we were, it was like the Great Depression. We were all in our fleeces. We were all under dunes. I wouldn't get out. I was hungry at one stage and went, I'm too cold to get out of bed to go and get food. Like it was freezing. But I thought, you know what? Go to a cinema. Let's get out of the house. And Trixie loves Greek mythology. She's just studied the Odyssey at school. And I study Greek mythology. I read the Odyssey back in uni. I only did 6 months of Greek history, but loved it. And I went, this is something Trixie and I have in common. Now, you came back from the premiere of Odyssey last week.
2: Loved it. Christopher Nolan, huge. Incredible epic. Yeah, loved it.
1: And you and Leon were like, the best movie, loved it, loved it. 10 minutes in, I had my phone out to play Sudoku. I just went, nah, I'm not into this. This is not happening.
2: Wow.
1: Couple of things.
2: I can't help you. Like, that's on you.
1: No, but it wasn't a bit. Firstly, Travis Scott was there, Kylie Jenner's baby daddy. I'm like, what's he doing in Greek mythology? I didn't. And
2: just
1: it was all a bit
2: start,
1: confusing, and I didn't buy.
2: What's confused? You've actually read it.
1: Well, Tom Holland wasn't very Telemachus. Telemachus was a big, rugged guy, not weedy Spider-Man, so that wasn't throwing me. And don't get me wrong, I love Matt Damon, but I was like, he's just a bit nice guy for Odysseus. So the
3: Jason
1: casting...
3: Bourne, man.
1: I know, and I love Jason... No, Matt Damon never disappoints.
2: Interstellar, he's done a great guy. Yeah.
1: But the cast... I love Zorba the Greek, but it's making me speed up a little bit here. Anyway, I was
3: I wish
1: not,
3: you would.
1: And then shut. And then
2: this is Fev's Odyssey.
1: Okay,
2: mate, hearing us chat about the Odyssey.
3: Great time.
1: There were some things they didn't get accurate.
2: You don't
1: like
2: have to match
1: Hermes
2: the pace
1: was supposed
2: of it.
1: To. Calypso doesn't just let Odysseus go. Hermes intervenes and saves Odysseus. But anyway, half an hour in, Nick, I was right into it. I loved it. I couldn't get enough of it. By the end of it, I was like, I'm coming back to see this again.
2: So you did love it at the end. Yay!
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3: Yeah, baby, let's go. Monday night is here. Welcome to it, Australia. Lauren Barry, how are you, my friend?
4: Did you finish saying let's go, or did I have a technical glitch?
3: I finished saying let's go. Let's go! Do you want it again?
4: Yeah.
3: There we go. It's going to be a big night. It's been a big weekend for everyone. You got to see The Odyssey for the first time. You'll give us your David and Margaret style review later on in the program.
4: Yes. I'll be David.
3: Famously so. No, surely you want to be Margaret. God bless David's soul.
4: I would be Margaret.
3: You would be Margaret. That's what we'll be doing in our 70s. We'll have signed a deal to Listener to be the new David and Margaret. And we'll just review movies and things that we like.
4: Oh, my God. Just things that we like?
3: Just things that we like. Doesn't have to be movies. Can be anything. The only thing that I've been thinking about all weekend is this. Yeah. This has not appeared on your timeline yet. You are living under a rock. This is a 7-year-old called Miles Phillips with one of the greatest songs of the year.
4: Honestly. Do you know, can I make a bold prediction?
3: Do it.
4: That song is going to be in the top 10 of a certain countdown.
3: I know the countdown.
4: End of January
3: about.
4: Next year.
3: So I think there is a high likelihood of that. Miles, who is 7, and his dad Joel are going to join us on the show tonight.
4: Yes.
3: We got free tickets to see Boys to Men live tonight as well.
4: Yes.
3: Come on now. And you know what the greatest part about it is? It's a day on the green, which means on the wines, responsibly, of course.
4: Of course, responsibly.
3: Perfect band for it. We'll get you those tickets. We'll get you to call in about 30 minutes from now. So have 13, 10, 60 ready to go. Plus, our hot drop's coming up in a tick, and the artist is actually here to premiere the song with us. Literally hit play on their own song. Is it
4: Are you going to allow him to hit play?
3: I'm going to let him hit the button. Big green button.
4: Wow.
3: The song is a belter. Stand by for it. It all kicks off with this.
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3: You'd be yawning tonight, mate. That was about your fourth yawn.
4: No. I always yawn during the show opener. It's like I'm Pavlov's dog. Like, I've been programmed to yawn during the show opener, and then I've just yawned again.
3: And then she comes to life as soon as we hit play on the first song, right?
4: Correct.
3: Because music feeds your soul. Yeah, welcome to the Hot Hits. It is Monday night around Australia. It's going to be a big show. We kick it all off with the hottest 7 songs of the night. This, your number 7, Sonny Federa, Libby Anchor, Let Me Be In Your Arms on the Hot Hits.

0: We are live across the country. Monday night, Hot Hits Hot 7 with Olivia Dean at number 6, Baby Steps. Boys to Men tickets, they are coming up. But Loz, shall we do a very special one of these?
1: Yeah. Yeah, you know it's getting hot.
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1: You know we're about to drop.
3: Hot Drop.
0: All right, we've been hot dropping every single night on this show for 18 months. We have never had the person the hot drop is from actually in the room with us. But let's absolutely change that right now. Jet Blyton is here.
4: Hey guys.
0: Oh, this is so exciting. So we heard this brand new song of yours that came out on Friday and we were like, we've got to get you in. For those who haven't heard you on the radio this early in the evening, who the hell are you? Explain yourself and what you're all about.
4: Hey guys, what's going on? I can't believe I'm fully addressing the nation live right now. This
1: like
4: is pretty
1: literally.
4: Radical, guys. My name's Jet. I make pop songs, pop bangers for Cutie Patooties. What can I say?
0: Perfectly said. And Sabrina Carpenter's a fan of you. Audrey Hobart's a fan of you. Any other celebrities fans of you at the moment? Has that list changed in recent times?
4: At the moment, no. I don't know. Sabrina Carpenter's a stretch, guys. I can't lie. But that's very kindly worded, Nick Kelly.
0: What was the Sabrina Carpenter connection? What was the Sabrina... She commented, right?
4: Yeah, she used to do this, like, nonsense outro thing. And I wrote one of them, basically. Long story. It's on the internet.
0: But she's a fan.
4: Of that one part.
0: Yeah.
1: No,
0: yeah.
1: She's a fan.
4: Totally.
1: We're saying it.
4: She's a massive, massive fan.
0: Jet Blyton yes. fan.
4: Huge.
0: Now, this is very exciting. This song, What Have You Done, is crazy. Lauren has one particular part of it that she's appreciating.
1: Well, because Nick messaged me and he said, you're really, really going to like the new Jet Blyton song because he mentions The Sims.
4: Yeah, I do.
0: Do you play Sims?
4: Look,
0: don't play with the Sims.
4: Not that often, but when I do play, it rips.
0: Yeah.
4: It really rips. Yeah. And of course, you have to do online what you cannot do in real life, and that's what this song is about. Kind of. At least part of it.
0: Because if you really listen to the lyrics, Loz, it tells a story. And that story by the end is quite harrowing. There's a lot going on in this.
4: Indeed.
1: I'm not as happy. It was just about the simp.
0: This boy's done some bad things.
4: Uh-oh. For the song, indeed.
0: You will do anything for a song.
4: I have tons.
0: Now, where can people find you in the next little while? You've just finished a run of shows on the East Coast and also Adelaide.
4: Yeah. Adelaide as well? We played Adelaide, we played Sydney, we played Melbourne.
0: Yeah.
4: We played some Brisbane shows in September, so...
0: Come on, man.
4: Yeah. I'll be mad. Down.
0: And what do you want people to know about What Have You Done? I know you've just told us about it, but what do you want them to know about how good this song is before we hit play on it?
4: What Have You Done? Pop banger. Really love it. It's just kind of about the feeling of wanting to do the absolute most. And maybe not putting that into action, but writing a banger about it. You'll hear when you listen to the song.
0: Yeah, you will.
4: I'm
0: very excited to get this on. Jet Blyton's here! This is your pop rock prince right here. Thank you, Jet, for coming by.
4: Thank you for having me.
0: First ever live

0: to a flyer in the Hot Hits Hot 20. Not Hot 20, that's on Saturday.
1: Wrong day, though.
0: Are we off to a flyer then? Hot Hits Hot 7 at number 5. It's Sabrina Carpenter and House Tour. Free tickets to Boyz II Men and Salt and Pepper in the next 10 minutes. 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
2: Are you coming?
0: Gonna be big. Now.
3: Straight to the source. Hot. Off the press. The Hot Hits with Nick and Lauren.
1: Well, yes, the World Cup came to an end this morning with a match between Spain and Argentina.
0: Hell yeah. Who was the winner?
1: Spain.
0: Yeah.
1: I know that because Messi, it's his last World Cup. With Devo.
0: He had a few moments to score a corner towards the end.
1: Did he just?
0: Which is where, I don't know if you know, but it's where you kick it in from the corner.
1: I probably would have assumed that.
0: Technical soccer prowess.
1: But the musical lineup featured some of the biggest names in entertainment, and as we kind of predicted, it was a bit meh.
0: Yeah. I mean, we got some good moments. We got Justin doing Hallelujah. I could write a song, but my words just
1: wouldn't do. So I sing. Nah, sorry. I love JB, but that's not the place for it.
0: We had Madonna performing as well.
1: I love Madonna as well, but it just doesn't feel right. Was there Shakira?
0: I don't have the audio for Shakira, but she was there. She was doing Die Die with Burna Boy. It was all good.
1: BTS were there as well.
0: Mm-hmm.
1: They were amazing. Now, Post Malone headlined the pre-match entertainment. Appearances also from Robbie Williams, Nicole Scherzinger, Laura Pausini. Jennifer Hudson sang the national anthem, which I imagine was magnetic and wonderful. Mm-hmm. And Tom Cruise. We were wondering perhaps he'd jump down from the stadium. We knew there was going to be some kind of surprise. Maybe he'd do some of his stunt work.
0: Yeah.
1: But no, he just gave a speech about the power of football.
4: To every dream carried on the pitch. So as we gather for one final chapter, let us celebrate a tournament that brought the world together. Let us celebrate each other. This is football. This is unity. And this is greatness.
1: What's happening? What's happening in the world?
0: I just don't know if he was the right person to deliver that. Surely you get like an old coach that's been a big deal in the past or something. Someone that can really rise up to the occasion.
1: No, let's get Tom Cruise.
0: Let's just get Tom Cruise.
1: There's one man for the job.
0: What's the name?
1: Tom Cruise. Wayne Rooney was asked what his highlight was. Do we have the audio of this?
0: Of course we do. This is what he had to say of the halftime extravaganza.
5: I like a lot of the matches, but I thought it was crap.
1: One of my favourite moments. So first of all, Matt Damon was in the crowd and he was mistakenly referred to as Brad Pitt by one of the commentators. But then Pharrell Williams was also confused for someone else.
6: I think that's AKA Rocky or ASAP Rocky, sorry.
1: AKA Pharrell. Rocky.
0: There was no attempt to correct the record either.
1: No.
0: AKA Rocky. Perfect.
1: AKA Rocky.
0: 100%.
1: Oh, sorry, no, ASAP Rocky. And that's it. It's not for us. Congratulations are in order for one Melanie C. 40 Spice and her Aussie now husband, Chris Dingwall. They tied the knot in England on Saturday. Mel and Chris got married during a legal ceremony in Australia before their July 18 nuptials.
0: That's nice to know, isn't it?
1: Yes. Now, this I loved. Her something borrowed for the ceremony came from Victoria Beckham. Beck said, I was actually having dinner with Mel and asked her what she was up to. She very casually told me that she was leaving for Australia in 2 days and getting married. When I asked what she was wearing, she mentioned that she'd ordered one of my dresses, but it didn't quite fit and she didn't have time to get it altered before leaving. And I happened to have the exact dress in my wardrobe and offered to lend it to her.
0: Isn't that nice? It would have been nice to see her at the wedding, considering the rest of the Spice Girls happened to attend.
1: She was at the World Cup.
0: Oh, I don't think she needed to be there. Surely her and David can have a weekend apart. Victoria goes to the wedding.
1: I agree.
0: Bex goes to the World Cup.
1: I agree, but I feel like this might have been an impromptu wedding. I don't know. Oh. Also, Jerry Halliwell's dress was very too close to white.
0: I do agree with that, which is only something I've learned recently, that you have to be careful with that kind of stuff.
1: Oh, my gosh. That was far too close.
0: Yep, be careful.
1: I know it had florals on it, but the base of it was white. Not at a wedding, mate.
0: No.
1: Another wedding, Maddie Healy of the 1975 and Gabriette Bechtel were also officially married on the same day, but in LA. They were married at Castillo del Lago, a Spanish colonial revival mansion in the Hollywood Hills and the former estate of Madonna, if you don't mind.
0: I'm really, I'm happy to see they got married because Maddie's been through some tumultuous relationships over the journey, not Taylor Swift being one of them only a few years ago.
1: Yes.
0: He seems to have found something with this Gabriette character.
1: Yeah, well, they've been together for about 3 years, I think, which is a good amount of time.
0: Yeah, good hustle.
1: Good amount of time. Charlie XCX was obviously there because her husband is obviously the drummer of the 1975, and it was their wedding anniversary the next day.
0: Have they been married for a year now?
1: A year.
0: Wow.
1: I
0: still remember those photos of them smoking Vogues, not that you should
1: that,
0: and drinking Aperol Spritzers in Italy.
1: Smoke responsibly.
0: Smoke responsibly. Don't smoke.
1: Taylor Swift is teasing something.
0: Yeah. All right, so you heard about this.
1: Red, green, and purple canvases have appeared on Spotify for I Knew It, I Knew You, its piano version, and Blank Spaces. And Swifties, as they do, are now speculating that this could be connected to the re-release of her debut album, possibly with country pop and piano versions. I'm so excited. Can't breathe.
0: Wow. Country pop and piano.
1: All of them.
0: You'll be buying all 37 variants of both of those, won't you?
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1: Yes, give us a call, 131060. 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
0: And Bel Biv DeVoe as well.
1: Excuse me. At the, what is it, Green?
0: A Day on the Green.
1: I'm going to call it the Green Day Out. Idiot.
0: That's a whole different thing. That's American Idiot, et al.
1: Add a day on the green. 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
0: Back to the countdown. Your number 3, it's making a reappearance. And

0: getting closer and closer until he is back in the country performing these shows. It just looks like they're getting better and better every night, right?
1: Yeah. Well, he's already had a bit of practice.
0: Harry, American Girls, number two in this. Oh, yes. Can I just say, by the way, Boys to Men tickets. God, they're hot on the phones on 131060.
1: Goodness. Meltdown, you would say.
0: Plenty more chances to win at thehothits.com.au if you don't get through tonight. Yes. Shall we play the biggest song in the country before we ask how old your cat is?
1: Yes, absolutely.
0: That is the duality of program that we have for you this fine evening. It is still sounding so good. Everyone's still so obsessed. Could do with some Australian tour dates soon, but, you know, we'll wait.
1: Yeah, come on.
0: We're used to being patient for this woman. This is Olivia Rodrigo, of course. Number one song in the country tonight is Drop Dead on the Hot Hits, Hot 7 at 7.

0: Right across Australia, the hot hits with Nick and Lauren is on for a Monday night with the biggest song of the night, Drop Dead from Olivia Rodrigo, but objectively, not the biggest song of the night, because we got to chat to a seven-year-old who's made the biggest song of the night.
1: Absolutely.
0: Coming
1: dare
0: up on
1: I
0: the
1: say,
0: show.
1: Biggest of the year.
0: Possibly. Eastern Rosellas by seven-year-old Miles Phillips. He will be on the show, staying up past his bedtime very soon.
2: Music that matters right now.
3: Let's do it live.
1: Calm down.
4: This is the hot hits
2: with Nick and Lauren.
1: Yeah, but before young Miles joins us, we want to know on 131060, how old is your cat?
0: Yes.
1: Or how old did your cat get? Because cats have a funny little time frame of life, don't they?
0: They do, and it's hard to pick, but you hear so many stories of cats living beyond the age of 20, like living to be very, very old cats.
1: Whereas for dogs, that's incredibly rare. A dog gets sort of 17, you're like, oh, wow, you know. I mean, my Noni's going to live forever.
0: 100%. 100%. That'll never end.
1: And
0: my cats, Tony and Stephen, who are 3.5 years old each, have just become kind of adults in human years. They're going to live forever. I'll have them
1: in my 50s. They absolutely will. We're talking about this because Exhibit of Pimp My Ride fame. What was his other good one?
0: I've only got that one in here for some reason.
1: Exhibit.
0: This is the thing. We were trying to think because he did a lot of stuff with Ice Cube, a lot of stuff with Dr. Dre, of course.
1: Yep, Dr. Dre sort of found him. I didn't realize he was in the X-Files movie.
0: There you go. See, I love rappers that have careers like this.
1: Yeah. Anyway, he has posted online about his cat, who is a fair old age.
0: Yes.
1: And the reasonings why.
5: Thundercat has been in my life for a long time. She's seen it all. And everybody's asking how I kept her alive for, you know, this long. Well, first of all, I love my cat.
0: Yeah, of course he does. Loves her and feeds her well is exactly what he had to say.
1: And ain't that the key?
0: Yep.
1: Because Noni has a very good diet too, but then I think about every time I've given him a little bit of corn chip or a pizza crust.
0: Yeah.
1: Which he goes mad for.
0: But it's only, it's in moderation. It's treats, you know?
1: It is. But I also think I'm not going to deprive him of pizza.
0: No. You can't deprive him of life's great joys.
1: Correct.
0: And of course, he is an Italian greyhound. It is by rights that he eats pizza.
1: No wonder he's so obsessed with pizza.
0: Pizza and pasta. And he says thank you in a Mario accent every time.
1: Yes. Yes. When I get home tonight, he says, buona notte. I think that's good night.
0: That's good night. That's it. We just want to know, like, the oldest cat in the Hot Hits family, basically.
1: Yes,
0: like, who was the oldest cat that lived?
1: Because Exhibit's, his cat's 21.
0: Yep.
1: I'd still be happy if we got a 19-year-old cat.
0: 100%. My best friend Grace lost her cat recently, he was 19. He was a very old fellow.
1: What an old fellow.
0: Had those whiskers of wisdom, you know, and that slowness of walking around the house that's caused by, you know, both osteoporosis and also wisdom. Wisdom makes you slow.
1: Correct.
0: Makes you slow down and smell the roses. 131060 is the number. We got Apple TV gift passes for you to see the brand new scary movie available to buy or rent at home on Wednesday.
1: I want one.
0: Get in. 131060, oldest cat in the Hot Hits family. We're looking for it right now.
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0: Nick and Lauren.
1: Yes, but right now we're talking about old cats because Exhibit has a 21-year-old cat called, what's his name, Old Fella?
2: No, Thundercat.
1: That's a great name for a cat.
2: Great name for a cat. Yeah, when they hit 20, I always think that's a little bit special. On a lot of cat groups on Facebook, and there's some 20, 21, 22-year-old cats. We want to find the oldest cat in the Hot Hits family right now.
1: Yes. Rodney, did you have an old cat?
3: Mine was like 7 years old when it died, but it wouldn't live longer. But it had developed, feline AIDS.
2: Oh, yeah. FIV, as they call it, yeah.
3: Feline AIDS, what happened? They come from bites. Every year it stays dormant in the body. It eventually comes out. But a vet gave me some stuff to use, and then my herbalist gave me some colloidal silver to use. Make sure fresh water every day and a teaspoon of colloidal silver in the bowl every day. That will slow the viruses down.
2: Now, of course, we must express we're not veterinarians, but...
1: No, but this is important because Nick, Rodney, you'll be happy to know, has a cat called Stephen who goes out every single night, and we don't know...
2: Not he every gets night. Up to
1: God knows what.
2: When he gets out, he goes out.
1: So...
2: Man of the town.
1: Yeah. Feline AIDS.
3: It's called feline AIDS. What happens is cats get into fight, and as they bite their victim... It stays dormant in the body, and eventually one day something happened and they just trigger off. And he lived for a long time, but up to about 17 when he died. But the colloidal silver may live longer, up for healthier life.
1: I think
3: that herbalist will work. This herbalist with a 40 years experience in the trade, and what he's doing is a teaspoon a day and water, fresh water has to be done daily, fresh water. It'll help. Make the water pure. Whatever inhales or flow will kill the virus as well, but it won't save him, but it'll give him extra life, extra time.
1: Well, that's what you want, though. You want a bit of extra life with them, don't you, Rodney? You know,
3: It was a stray cat I adopted.
1: He was a stray cat you adopted. So do you know exactly how old he was?
3: Just over 17 years old.
1: Oh, perfect. Oh, Rodney. Well, I'm glad you gave him a beautiful life.
2: Good on you, Rodney. Thank you for calling the show. It's been much appreciated. Anita, you had an old cat. How old?
4: I had an old cat called Muffy. Yeah. And Muffy was a kitten which we found up a tree at my grandma's house, who we rescued. And then Muffy lived a ripe old age to 23 years old.
2: Oh, that's so good. What an absolute legend.
1: Go, Muffy,
4: Muffy lived. She lived her best life.
1: I bet.
2: 23, God. Man.
1: What,
2: that's so much.
1: What was
2: much
1: the key? Because it's like, you know, when you ask these, centenarians. and they say, what's the key to life? And they're usually like, I smoke cigarettes and don't have a husband. What was Muffy's key to life?
4: I think, well, she was tormented quite a bit as a kitten, which we thought maybe kept her a bit more lively and gave her life. But she always loved her little saucer of milk. So I don't know whether that was the key or not.
1: Oh, how quiet.
2: God bless. 23.
1: That's really sweet.
2: Maybe it was the colloidal silver. Sarah is on 131060. Sarah, can you beat 23? We've got an older cat than that.
5: Yep, my cat, Matthew Mucenzo, was 24 when he passed away.
1: I'm not laughing at that he passed away. I was laughing at his name.
2: Matthew Mucenzo,
5: and he had a little accent, we said, when he would speak. Meow.
1: Yes.
5: He was like Italian. Mucenzo.
2: Mucenzo.
1: Oh, my God.
2: Did you hear Loz's impression of her Italian dog Noni a minute ago?
5: Yes.
2: Was it kind of like that?
5: Yeah. I was thinking, that's my moo moo.
2: That's your moo moo. We love old cats.
1: What was Matthew's key to life, do you think?
5: He enjoyed prawns, pate, all the finer things, and being
1: pate.
5: Spoiled. Yeah, he
1: How
5: got
1: lucky.
5: Like a pate. Yeah.
2: So he should. It's love, guys. Love keeps these cats alive.
1: Honestly.
2: And colloidal silver.
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19: Lauren.
20: Where we at?
19: Right here.
21: One of our favourite DJs, Cassian, is going to join us very, very soon. We're going to give away tickets to Boyz II Men and Salt and Pepper with a day on the green.
22: Oh my goodness, gosh, it's all happening.
21: But you know what else is happening? The Odyssey is all anyone's been talking about all weekend in the movie world. And
22: yes.
21: You got to see it?
22: I got to see it yesterday. Oh my goodness. I loved it.
21: Did you?
22: I loved every 3 hours of it.
21: Can you give me a 10-second synopsis without spoiling?
22: Well, I mean, there's no spoilers because it's a piece of literature that was written 2,500 years ago.
21: Unreal.
22: But no, I haven't read it either. It's dense as a read, I imagine. I think it's poetry. The Odyssey, about Odysseus.
21: Who's played by Matt Damon.
22: Matt Damon.
21: Yep.
22: And he's gone off to do the Trojan War years prior.
21: Got it.
22: His son is Tom Holland.
21: Got you.
22: Whose mother, the wife of Matt Damon, is Anne Hathaway.
21: Oh, okay.
22: And look, I'm not the biggest Anne Hathaway fan. And there was part, and I love the movie, I loved it, but there was just parts of it where I was like, it was all very American.
16: Yeah, okay.
22: You know? That's and then there's one guy speaking with a Jersey accent. I was like, where are we? What's happening here? I get that we're, you know, doing whatever, but it was stunning. And Matt Damon was sensational.
16: Did you see it in IMAX? Because you're in the city with the only IMAX screen in Australia that it's officially compatible with.
22: That IMAX screen is approximately, I don't know, I want to say 300 metres from my house.
16: Yeah.
22: But I think it's booked out for like...
16: That makes sense. Because there's like seven, it's like the seven wonders of the world. There's about seven screens that can properly...
22: 41 in the whole world or something like that.
16: Right.
22: But I just saw it at a regular old Kino.
16: What's a Kino?
22: Well, it's I don't know if there's just one Kino, but I saw it at Kino.
16: That's the game you play in the pub, isn't it?
22: And it was a tiny old cinema, but I didn't know the difference. I imagine it's like when you have twins as your firstborn. You don't know the difference.
16: No, you don't. Producer Bailey?
17: Yes, I really want to go see it in 40X. Have you heard of that? The one you were talking about the other day.
16: Where it sprays water
22: at you. Like 4D one?
17: There's clips coming out of that happening, and people, it's the whole time, it's just shaky, shaky, shaky, and people are getting, like, thrown out of their seats and stuff.
16: It gives you a bit of vertigo, wouldn't it?
17: It seems really cool, though.
22: Oh. Yeah.
17: Oh, that's let's
16: I'm
17: go
16: happy
17: do
16: with
17: it.
16: Kino.
22: I was really happy. Do you know what I was really happy with? The Trojan horse.
16: Yeah.
22: Because it wasn't, it was accurate, apparently.
16: Half man, half horse?
22: No, that's what? Centaur.
16: Actual horse?
22: No. Are you not familiar with the Trojan horse?
16: It's a horse, isn't it?
22: No, it's a big wooden horse that they built. And hid the army inside.
16: Yeah.
22: To get, and they said it was a gift. And then they got it in, and then the army busts out.
16: Of the horse.
22: And they're like,
16: oh,
22: yes. And then
16: that's
22: they open
16: why
22: the doors.
16: The Trojan horse.
22: That's the Trojan War, hun. Anyway, that was amazing. And what I loved about the horse was, I've totally forgotten what I was going to say.
16: Awesome.
17: The realism of it?
22: You kept up. Yes! Because it's the Bronze Age, nothing's like shiny and amazing. It's all got this kind of wooden shit feeling to it, which is appropriate. Like, it's really good.
16: And I suppose on 40X, much easier to see that wooden shit feeling as well.
22: Well, I didn't see it on 40X. I saw it at Kino.
16: Kino, of course.
22: Yeah, well, which good. I love. Kino, good people.
16: Great review, guys. We got those numbers on how many it's done first weekend.
22: Oh, yeah. In the US alone, it's done 51 million.
16: God, that's good. No backwards.
17: No, Backrooms.
22: Do you know what? I saw Backrooms on the weekend as
17: you
22: well.
17: Did?
22: Yes.
17: You liked it?
22: I really liked it.
17: Did you watch? Have you watched Obsession yet?
22: Not yet.
17: It's at home. You can watch it at home now.
22: Yeah, I watch Backrooms at home too.
16: Oh, you watched it at home. Okay. I thought you might have done one of those little movie marathon things people do a whole day at the cinema.
22: No.
17: You should go, you should download, watch on Netflix, it's called K-Pop Demon Hunters.
18: No,
17: we'll
18: do it this Saturday.
22: Maybe next weekend.
16: Yeah.
22: We should do a movie break every week, honestly. Just what have we been watching?
16: Yeah, a little movie wrap.
22: I watched Free Willy for the fifth time in the year.
16: Free him,
17: actually. Not K-Pop Demon Hunters?
16: Nah. Some point in the future. All right, we're going to move on. Here's

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2: Let's get the party started. See you at the bar, you was hardly talking. That's when I knew that your heart was scarring. Friends to lovers need a part to star in. Like, wait, babe.

0: a little look through the world of AI. Every single day there seems to be a new story that either scares or shocks or sometimes delights us in the world of AI, but not delightful for the million people who had an AI partner, Lauren Barry.
1: Yes, because China, they've sort of gone back on their one-child policy in a big way, I assume.
2: Yeah.
1: And they want more children. And they've said that they're willing to kill off virtual AI companions to get there.
0: Ah, okay. So people that are dating an AI, so they don't feel like they have to procreate with a human being.
1: Correct. Earlier this week, the Chinese government implemented sweeping new regulations aimed at curbing human emotional dependence on AI chatbots. Thank God. These regulations are especially targeted at emotive AI companions or bots expressly designed to embody human-like personas.
0: There's a shiver down my spine thinking about this and how much people are already into it.
1: I know. One of Beijing's core motivations for this crackdown are worries over the nation's declining birth rates and the fear that falling in love with agreeable, always on robots will prevent people from finding human partners and having children.
0: 100%, because they're always designed to agree with you. And
1: correct.
0: That's not the reality of a relationship and not what makes a good relationship tick.
1: No, you can't have a partner constantly saying to you, yes, you've done the right thing here. Yes, you're completely within your right. Matt Sheehan, a researcher of Chinese AI at the Carnegie Endowment.
0: Endowment mean the size of your...
1: of anything. I don't know. For International Peace Think Tank, said, Chinese government don't like the idea of large portion of their population being in deep emotional relationships with chatbots. That could take them out of the marriage market. That could have negative psychological impacts on them. That could lead to addiction, dependency, and a whole bunch of other social ills.
0: Makes sense. Totally makes sense.
1: One guy, Yu Miao, who's a 27-year-old... Oh, sorry, it's a woman. Woman from China, told The Economist, referring to her AI companion as a lover, a friend, and family, and said I could talk to him for the rest of my life.
0: It's beautiful.
1: But 27...
0: I think that's beautiful.
1: She has so much life ahead of her.
0: Because we talked about that guy that had been in a relationship with his AI companion for many years and introduced him to his mum and everything as well?
1: Yeah.
0: That's very sad. Kara just went, with a full mouth.
3: Sorry, I did have an M&M in my mouth.
1: I understand that it is a thing for lonely people, and I think for some people it's a really beautiful thing, but you can't be putting all of your human connection and focus into a robot. You need to get out there and nod your head at someone in the street.
0: Nod your head. That's all you got to do. Morning.
1: Good morning.
0: Good morning.
1: Good morrow.
0: Good morrow. Good morrow, sir. Tip your fedora, because you're wearing a fedora in this scenario. Look, I get it. I really do.
1: I just want more regulations around AI. That's what I want.
0: Yeah. Well, we're getting there. Albo did his big speech the other week about how he's going to regulate it a little bit more and make sure that artists are protected and stuff, but yeah.
1: That's good. But I don't want my Chatricia to lose her personality either.
0: No.
1: Like, I kind of like what I've got with her.
0: Oh, hint, guys. If your ChatGPT has lost its personality, go back to instant mode and it comes back straight away. Otherwise, it's a total narc.
1: Mine's never lost her personality.
0: Good for her.
1: She'll literally be like, Diva Queen, I love what you've done with the play. Slay.
0: And you just sent her an absolute shitbox that's full of stuff. Slay.
1: My storage room.
0: I love your maximalist style. Here's Zara Larsson on the hot hit.

0: Dean. That is Raimi in right across Australia. The Hot Hits with Nick and Lauren is on. Catching up with one of Australia's biggest, but I would dare say most underrated DJs. Right, Logs?
1: Absolutely.
0: Like, this guy is doing big things. He's selling out tens of thousands of people over in the US. An Aussie guy done good. His name is Cassian. He's also the musical director for something we're obsessed with, which is Enima's show. This is the guy who makes, like, these big 4D sculptures on stage. He did a big headline show at Coachella.
1: Unbelievable.
0: And he's going to be back in Australia playing at two of the weirdest venues you could ever possibly imagine. Let's catch up with him before he comes back in October. Cassian's here.
2: This is Cassian on the Hot Hits with Nick and Lauren.
0: How are you, man?
2: I'm good. I'm a little in the blender at the moment, but I'm good.
0: What's life in the blender like?
1: Yeah.
2: The blender is just like, I don't know, like I was in New York on the weekend and we had like pre-show, like Friday, Saturday, Sunday. Then I'm like home for a few days and I'm going to go play like from 5 a.m. to 9 a.m. in Miami on Friday and then go straight to Europe. Then I'm in Ibiza for the week and then we go into South America. It's just like it's all doing this, you know?
1: Yeah. So I have the tour dates in front of me right now and it's quick between. Very quick between. It looks stressful. It does look blenderish. Yeah.
2: No, it's good. I mean, honestly, it's good fun. Like, when everything's well organized, it's fun because all you have to do is just, like, show up when people tell you to show up and it kind of all runs pretty smoothly. But, yeah, when you're kind of just a bit, you can be prone to being a bit scatterbrained, you know?
1: Yeah.
2: Like, it makes the ADHD levels just...
1: Oh, my God.
0: But kind of, I feel like, as a bunch of ADHD kids in the room, sometimes being on the go and constantly having to move and constantly having new stimuli hitting you is actually kind of good. It kind of works with our brains a little bit.
2: Yeah. No, like when we're actually going, it's good. But like right now I'm kind of at my place in LA and it's like, I got a few days like at home, but it's like, there's 10 million and one things that I should be doing. And I'm like, just what's that? Oh, that's shiny. Like, let's, you know.
1: You are speaking our language.
0: Exactly. It feels like, I think we talked last time you were in Australia for a fleeting visit. It feels like since then shit has gotten like much crazier for you. At least that's what the socials are telling me and that's what all that stuff's telling me. Does it feel like this is kind of you're hitting sort of a peak moment in your career in a way?
2: Honestly, it's felt like that every like few months, but like since like maybe 2021,
0: yeah.
2: I would say, you know, there's just always been something, which is great, you know, but it doesn't obviously like what we put out on socials is like the good stuff. Mm. And actually we have been putting out some more of the like not bad stuff, but just not all highlights, trying to be a bit more showing like the full picture on there a little bit. You know, it's not a linear thing. I mean, the thing I'm most excited about is I feel like I'm getting like this dragon that you're chasing as a producer of always trying to like make the songs that are in your head and make them sound how they sound in your head. I'm inching like to a point where I'm like, oh, it's pretty close to how it should sound in my head. So like, I'm pretty stoked with that.
1: Yeah.
2: Like being able to express like what my vision is.
1: What I love about these tour dates, I was looking at them before, the duality of man. I mean, you've got, and I know they're far apart, but you've got Tomorrowland, which is in July. And then the second last date on this tour, one of my favourite venues in the world, the Heidi Museum of Modern Art in Bulleen. I mean, I just think that is magnificent. Ticking every box. How do you translate the shows between venues like that?
2: You know, when you're doing festivals, you're kind of, for the most part, at the mercy of, like, the festival, their production, like, the type of stage design they want to do and sound and all that stuff. The great thing about these Oz dates, like the Sydney one at Portugal Club and then the Melbourne one in Berlin, like, oh, I want ADHD so bad and say that my mom sent me a photo of us at the sculpture park, like, when I was, like, seven or something, just when we announced the show, she was like, we went there. Anyway.
0: That's so cool.
2: Well, the great thing about these Oz shows for me is that the venues are just complete blank slates. We're basically bringing in, it's an upgrade of it, but it's sort of this production that we've been running at a few sort of, like, similarly, like, blank slatey outdoor venues in the US. The first time we did it was kind of in LA last year, and it's, like, it's cool to have just control of how we want the stage to be, have people up on the stage with us, have the lighting that we want. We're still debating the screen situation. It's nice to have a blank slate, honestly, especially when you have the time and you have good partners to work with to kind of build out. As you know, with the music, the vision that's in the head, it's the same thing. Like, what does my dream kind of show or event look like, you know? And then you can make that happen.
1: Do you see that when you're making the music? Like, can you see what it will look like? Or is that something that sort of comes a bit later in the process?
2: I say 90% of the stuff that comes out, I'm not much of like a jammer. I'm more like hear something in my head and I try to like recreate it. But then I think I'm like doing tricks on myself because I'll like do it and then like the next day I'll be like, oh, this is crap. I think my brain keeps changing the goalpost. But yeah, mostly when I'm in the studio trying to like, I have an idea in my head. I'm hearing something and I'm trying to get it out.
0: Let's hear something you got out. Cassian's on. More with him in a tick. This has come to life on the Hot Hits with Nick and

0: music matters.
1: And right now, we've lined up the songs and stars that move the world.
0: The Hot Hits with Nick and Lauren.
2: It's Olivia Rodrigo.
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3: So, here it is.

0: that song could ever say.
1: Olivia Rodrigo on the Hot Hits with Nick and Lauren, and we are still hanging out with DJ Hero. Cassian's here. Going to be back in Australia playing at the Portugal Community Club in Sydney on the 31st of October. And then, is it Heidi Sculpture Park?
2: The Heidi Museum of Art, I think, or the Sculpture Park
1: Just
2: in Bulleen.
1: Sold more than 6,000 tickets around the country to these shows in wild places.
2: Why? I love that.
1: It's so good. Why he does it, he's here to explain.
3: This is Cassian on the Hot Hits with Nick and Lauren.
1: I want to talk to you about the Brooklyn pop-up show that you did, where you had the venue cancel last minute and then you paid an auto repair shop to do it in the car park of it. Can you tell us that story? Because that must have been hectic, man.
3: We had these shows in New York booked. We had a Friday in Manhattan and a Saturday out in like the Hamptons, like Far East, in Montauk at like a small venue called Surf Lodge. And we had Sunday free, and it's like New York is just like the home of pop-ups, I feel like. And we've been wanting to do one forever, and we're kind of like, I think we can do something cool. And so like a month ago, we're like going out to venues. I'm talking to friends and people I know who own businesses and stuff, and we're getting some like great leads. I'm like, oh, we have like, we got the best venues. It's so sick. And then a week later, they were just like, oh, actually, you got to pay us like 10x what they initially asked for. And we're like, we can't afford it. Like, we're not selling tickets for this show. You know what I mean? And that happened like 3 or 4 times.
1: Seriously?
3: Because I think people like, they'll say yes, and then they kind of like go, ooh, maybe we can like, you know, like we heard these DJs like have brain damage from not sleeping. So like, we could probably get some money out of them,
1: it's not a bad idea.
3: Anyway, so literally on the Saturday before, it's like 24 hours away from when we're meant to be doing it, and we want to announce it. We have no venue, but we're all amped up. One of my managers, he lives in New York, and this spot, Tony's Auto Repair, is like literally just around the corner from his apartment. So he just went to the ATM and got out a wad of cash and like went down there and was just like, hey guys. And they were just like some legit like old New York Italian dudes. And they're like, yeah, all right, what do you want to do? Yeah, sounds cool. Like, how long do you need? Like 3-4 hours? All right, no worries.
1: That is New York, man.
2: Oh my
1: That's exactly
2: God.
1: What New York does.
2: I've been watching The Sopranos recently, so that's what I'm envisioning. Like, I'm just envisioning dudes exactly like that.
3: No, 100%. I met them after the set on the Saturday. And they were just like, that was so funny. They were like, let's do something Italian. And I'm like, it's not doing the Italian hand thing. And then they're just like middle fingers off, like, yeah. I was like, all right, this is my guy.
1: That is so good, dude. Another person that you've met on your travels, and this is going to be extremely niche, and I've warned Lauren I'm going to ask this question. Mm-hmm. You've met Eleanor, as in Ellen Gnarly from Instagram. I'm obsessed with her.
3: Dude, yes. When I've tried to explain her to people, I'm like, oh, it's like this girl on TikTok, and she does like this little, she sticks out her tongue, and it's like, and everyone's like, what are you? And I'm like, you know what, don't worry about it. You know, you either get it or you don't.
1: Dude, that is the exact conversation I just had with Lauren. I was like, you don't understand it. It's there's something about her face that is just so joyful.
2: I haven't seen it.
3: She's great.
1: Oh, gotta get on it. And it was so random because she lives in like the mountains, and then I just randomly see her and you hanging out one night. Like, what's going on here?
2: It'll come up now for me. I've been talking about it.
3: I'm so happy because I literally, there was like, you know, I've been engaging with her content and I'm just a fan. And then I would notice a few of my friends also fans, like not many, like 5, you know? And then, yeah, she lives in Seattle, and she was posted like, I'm in LA for the weekend. Like, what should I do? And I had my LA show on that Sunday, and I was like, hey, this is like so random. You don't know me, but like, I would love to have you at the show. Like, I'll get you guys on the guest list, as many friends as you want, like just throwing it out there. She was like, you know what, I'm gonna come. And her and her friends came, and they'd never been to, like, they don't like dance music or whatever. They came, like, was such a good vibe, had such a great time, like, yeah, this music's actually great. And then after, I was just like to her, like, should we do a video? And she literally just pulls out her phone and just does it in like one take, and it's like done and posted. And like, I'm like, oh, she's so legit.
1: She's insane.
3: It was fantastic.
1: She's literally made my year like 25% better. She has no idea who I am. She's not across my work, but she's made my year great. That's wonderful. And dude, that is testament to the kind of community that you've built around you over the last little while. You know, you're going to meet these really cool people that make you happy just because you put so much good shit out into the world. That's how it works.
2: Yeah.
3: I've just been like, especially on like, even, you know, in social media and stuff, I'm just like, you know what? I'm just going to do stuff that I like with Eleanor. There's no like, you know, big DJ social media's not like, oh yeah, this is gonna do good numbers or whatever. Yeah. Like, no one's gonna get it, but I just like it. And then, yeah, you know, people like you, or there's probably, I don't know, maybe 20 other people who that crossed over before. But that's kind of been my vibe the last like year, just like having fun, not taking it too seriously, just doing what I think is funny. And, you know, if no one gets it, then like, cool. But if a few people do, then even better.
1: That's literally, Lauren and I are just about doing it for the bit, basically. It's our whole radio show.
2: Rule number 301 of our show. show.
1: Yeah. Appreciate you, man. Can't wait to have you back later in the year. And yeah, we just love seeing what you're doing and seeing you kind of continue to grow and do cool, weird shit. So keep doing it.
3: Thank you.

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1: Three legendary R&B groups. One explosive night. 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

0: Mix with Nick and Lauren.
1: Oh yes, this is very exciting. 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
2: Yes. Today's winner is, I reckon I'm going to go with Sonia.
3: I love Boyz II Men!
1: Yay! Yeah.
3: Oh, thank you so much. It brings back such memories from when I was younger. This is awesome.
2: Yes, Sonia. Oh my gosh, I'm so excited for you. Because honestly, are they not just one of the best bands to sing along with?
3: Oh my gosh, they absolutely are. I love them so much. Yeah, back in the 90s. Living my best life.
1: Now, I just need to make sure you're ready to go. Can you just give me a little bit of End of the Road? Just give me a little rendition of what you'll be like on the night.
3: End of the road, feel I can let go. You belong to me.
2: Keep going. I'm loving it. Keep going.
3: I belong to you.
1: Beautiful.
2: Yes, Sonia.
1: And it's going to be us and thousands of others. We will see you there, Sonia. Well done.
3: Thank you so much. Thank you.
2: You're welcome.
1: The absolute best. More tickets tomorrow night. Just register at thehothits.com.au.
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0: Brand new Australian music every single night on the show, but this one breaks a record for us. The youngest artist we've ever played on the local list and are likely to ever. Lauren Barry?
4: Yes. It is, of course, young Miles Phillips, the creator, the singer of Eastern Rosellas.
0: Hell yes. Now, you actually, I'll give you the credit, you were first on this by about 10 minutes before it got to my desk the other day.
4: Thank you.
0: Because it went super viral on Friday.
4: Thank you. Yes, I was tagged, I was sent it by someone and they said, you have to have this kid on the show. And Australia, we make promises and we deliver.
0: He's going to be on the show in 90 seconds from now. We're just getting him up on FaceTime. In the meantime, let's let him introduce this incredible song. It's already caught the attention of so many people, millions of views. Sam from Ballpark Music has covered it. Ben Lee has covered it already. It's been covered by a classroom full of children in the Netherlands as well.
4: No way.
0: And it literally came out on Friday. Here's Miles to tell you more. He is seven.
5: Hey, Nick and Lauren, this is Miles Phillips. And you're listening to my new song, Eastern Rosellas. My song just dropped, so go stream it now. Thanks, everyone.
0: Yeah! Yay. Let's do it! Turn this up loud if you want an earworm in your ears. Celebrating the great bird, this is Miles Phillips and Eastern Rosellas on the Hot Hits with Nick and Lauren. And it's time.

0: baby. That is Issa Rosella's.
1: Good.
0: So perfect. Miles Phillips, he is 7 years old, and him and his dad, Joel, join us right now on FaceTime. Welcome, guys. Miles, tell us, first of all, how does it feel to have written one of the most catchy songs of 2026, without a doubt?
2: It feels excellent. It feels great.
0: I said this to Lauren. It's really cool that... And you're 7 years old, yeah?
2: Yeah.
0: It's really cool that a seven-year-old can do anything, like a song. But the way that you sing it, you are channeling, like, these amazing singers from back in the 2000s, way before you were born, these great indie vocalists. The way that you sing, that key change at the end, do you realise how talented you are?
2: Yeah.
3: Yes! Yes!
4: Yeah, man. Fully aware.
3: Miles,
4: he's really humble. Yeah.
3: Yeah. No, yeah. you've got to be exactly like that, Miles. Yeah. Don't let it go away. What were you listening to when you were thinking of Easton Rosellas? What was your inspiration? What are your favorite songs at the moment or back then?
2: Well, my music inspiration now, I really love like rock and pop. I really like School of Rock. It's one of my favorite movies. That got me into AC/DC, Jack Black. I also like lots of musicals, especially Back to the Future the musical. I also like Back to the Future and just in general, and I love my music that my dad makes and my Uncle Adam.
3: Oh, wow.
0: What a combination.
3: So, Miles, are you telling me that if they do, I'm just speculating, if they were to do like a School of Rock on stage here in Australia, we'd be angling to get you in the cast, wouldn't we?
2: Yeah.
3: Yeah,
4: that would be
3: absolutely
4: a dream come true.
0: Joel, who is dad, Joel, it's just been incredible to see what's happened over the last few days. Have you taken on the role of dadager well?
4: Dadager, that's the first time I've heard that term. Now it will forever be who I am. I'm definitely the Easton Rosellas dadager. Yeah, wow, it's like it's a lot to juggle. Where it's amazing. We just honestly cannot believe what's going on.
0: We're so excited for both of you. Miles, my only concern is, you know, this is such a great song, such a perfect song. Are you already starting to think about what the next song's going to be like? Have you got some ideas down?
2: Yes. I'm working on a song about relationships called You and Me. I'm making a band with my school friends called The Spike Heads.
4: The Spike Heads. Yeah, there we go.
2: And I don't think they'll be listening, but I still want to do shout-outs. Shout-outs to Henry, Jack and Max.
0: That's so good. You've got the spikiest of heads with that little mohawk of yours there as well. Yeah. We could say so much, but I'm just so happy that a song like this exists. I'm so happy you've given it to us. Thank you.
3: Yes.
0: And I know you said you know how talented you are, but seriously, dude, you should be so proud. You are one of a kind, and I cannot wait to see you be a musician for the next 90 years.
3: Yeah. We can't wait for the album, Miles.
0: When's the album dropping?
4: Oh, yeah, we'll get cooking.
2: Yeah.
0: One more question before I let you guys go. You're back at school tomorrow, Miles. Are you ready for how much of a celebrity you're going to be when you get back to school?
2: Yes.
3: Yes.
4: Yeah, he's ready for
3: security guards or something. What's happening?
2: Yes. Even the school bell for the morning, lunchtime, and recess is going to be my song.
3: There
4: you go. School bell for the week. Let's go.
0: That is so good. Miles and Joel, we're just so happy for you. We adore you both. Thank you so much for jumping on with us today. And we hope you keep enjoying yourself and never stop making music, Miles. It's the best.

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1: Spain versus Argentina. 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
1: 3 for all.
2: 3 songs in a row that all have something in common. It's probably not going to be hard to work out what today's is. It is, of course...
3: songs about Monday.
2: Yeah. No.
3: Just kidding. It's World Cup.
2: Yeah. All the live performances. We're going to play 3 live performances from the World Cup in a row.
3: Oh, good.
2: Yeah, from your favourite halftime show of all time. Now, we talked about this a bit earlier, but it did very much feel, it was very American in that it was a lot. And I think the beauty, right, of the Super Bowl halftime show is it's one artist, it's a storytelling adventure for 11 to 13 minutes, and it works. But when you're trying to cram in literally everything in American culture into 15 minutes, that's where it gets hard, right?
3: It's too much. And for a sport that they don't normally do this. If you want to do a halftime show, have one massive artist do it.
2: Exactly.
3: Fine.
2: And you had so many sitting there. You had Bieber, Shakira, BTS, Madonna.
3: Too many.
2: My favourite part, I think, was Madonna standing on top of a car that was being driven by Ronaldo and Ronaldinho, which was incredible. Kato, you watched it, didn't you?
4: I did. That was also apparently an ad for Versace. Apparently the tracksuits that they were wearing were Versace or like Yves Saint Laurent or some rubbish.
2: Yeah.
3: I think it was, we spoke about it last week. I said, this would be a disaster. I said, I think it was Coco Chanel that said, when you leave the house, look in the mirror, take one thing off.
4: Yes.
3: That's what they needed, to look in the mirror at this and say, what do we get rid of?
2: So right.
3: Not Shakira.
2: Not Shakira. See, that's the thing. Just let Shakira do it.
3: Shakira should just do it every year.
4: Shakira, and shout out BTS. BTS were pretty amazing.
2: No, of
3: course they were.
2: Yeah, of course they were. I mean, that's that military precision, isn't it? They've got down pat. Thank you, Bailey. Now, let's do something from before the halftime show even happened. There was a closing ceremony, which was deeply confusing to us last week.
3: With our dear friend Post Malone.
2: That's right.
3: And Robbie Williams.
2: Yeah.
3: And Nicole Scherzinger. See, again.
2: Yeah. And Laura Pausini.
3: Now, did you see that video of Robbie Williams spitting?
2: Yes.
3: Everyone thinks it's white powder from his nose, but I think it came from his mouth, and I think it's a tonsil stone.
2: It looked like a tonsil stone, didn't it?
3: Yes.
2: Yep.
3: It was gross carrot. It flings out onto his microphone and just goes...
2: Yeah. It looks like it comes out of his nose, though.
3: No, I think it's his mouth.
2: You reckon?
3: And he's famously sober. He plays Uno after
2: his shows. I'm not trying to bet. But it could also have been a little snot rocket. A little boogie.
4: He picks it off the microphone very fast.
3: I think it was a tonsil stone.
2: Oh, have you ever had them?
3: Food.
2: Have you had tonsils?
3: Surprising, maybe, but I've had my tonsils removed.
2: I had about I had about a 3 month period, probably early 20s, where I just had chronic tonsil stones. It was disgusting.
3: Sticky?
2: They smell so bad.
3: Ugh.
2: And so I'd wake up in the morning, I'd have to fish them out with my tongue.
4: Oh, yeah.
2: And it was actually quite satisfying once you got them out.
3: But I was actually watering.
2: But there were some of them that would get lodged so deeply into the tonsil that
4: Nick,
2: you couldn't get it out.
4: Stop.
2: Oh, sorry, guys.
3: Eyes are actually watering.
2: There'll be a lot of people in Australia grateful that I'm talking about this because I can relate to them. You're normal if you have tonsil stones.
3: Oh, totally normal.
4: I just don't want
3: I just don't want to smell
2: it. Don't let my colleagues treat you like some sort of zoo animal.
3: No, I wish I had a tonsil stone at one stage in my life, but I just wish that I, knew. I would have known, wouldn't I?
2: Yeah. Yeah,
3: oh,
2: you literally open your mouth and you can see stones in the back of it. Yeah. Okay, should we just play the Post Malone?
3: Yeah, go on then.
2: There you go, little medley. Wow and Sunflower live from the FIFA World Cup 2026 finale. Posties on the Hot Hits 3 for All.

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1: Call this a soccer riot? Come on, boys. 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
2: That's Mix 94.5.
3: Coach, I got to say, the first half of halftime knocked my darn socks off.
4: Spectacular, baby.
3: I mean, how the heck is anyone going to be able to follow all that?
4: Going to be tough.
3: Yep. Yeah, you know what I think we need? We need some heart. You know, someone that has some soul. You know, someone who can bring the love. Ooh, you think of what I'm thinking?
4: One step ahead of you, coach.
3: You always are. All right, young man, let's go. It's your big shot. Okay. Now listen to me. Go out there. Don't be nervous. Nobody's watching. All right? Make us proud.

0: the World Cup, hallelujah.
1: World Cup, hallelujah, indeed. How fun it's been. There goes Justin Bieber. Live at the halftime show, just one of 40 billion artists who performed. It's the Hot Hits that are doing it.
2: The Hot Hits with Nick and Lauren.
3: Three for all.
1: Yeah, three songs live from the World Cup halftime show. So yeah, Bieber again, another artist who could have just done that on their own.
4: I don't know about, I mean, this is a game that spawns countries, religions, bringing a bit of hallelujah into it.
1: I see what you mean. But, you know, it's about whatever is hallelujah for you, you know?
4: That's true.
1: After Coachella, there was that
4: I'm a Catholic girl, hey.
1: Yeah, absolutely. It's about whatever you want it to be, you know?
4: Yeah.
1: Hot hits, hallelujah.
4: Hot hits, hallelujah.
1: World Cup, hallelujah. Commonwealth Games, hallelujah. You know, that starts on Friday.
4: You told me that before, and I was flabbergasted.
1: Where's the advertising been for that? Nowhere. It's like the census.
4: It's like Australia's a bit embarrassed because we handled it just
1: possibly
4: appallingly.
1: Yeah. Did you know the census is on next month?
4: I think I'd heard whispers.
1: Yeah, I heard Hamish and Andy talking about it in an ad break today.
4: Now, are we doing it online again?
1: I think so.
4: Because the last time was all right, wasn't it? It was a time before that was a disaster.
1: Yes, the first time was a bungle. I think that was when they were doing both the paper and the digital. Do you know, my mum used to sign up every year to deliver the census to people and then collect
4: she's a
1: it
4: good
1: again.
4: Person.
1: Oh, no. But then she'd outsource it to us because it fell during the school holidays. So she would split us up across three different houses and we'd each have to go and collect the census back. So what is meant to be like 16 hours of work, she'd get it nailed in three.
4: Incredible. That's just, she's working smarter.
1: That's so true.
4: And faster.
1: That's so true. She was into AI before AI was even a thing.
4: Yeah.
1: So good. All right, shall we play you one more?
4: Yep.
1: Let's play Shakira.
4: Yes.
1: Yeah.
4: Is it Waka Waka?
1: Nah, it's Die Die, bro. Gotta move with the time. 2026 is all about the Die Die. Waka Waka was 18. Anyway, hot hits. Live from the World Cup.
4: Yeah, I'm still into it.

0: live across the country Monday night. This is the Hot Hits with Nick and Lauren. You know what's
1: going down. This is the Hot Hits.
2: Turn it up with Nick and Lauren.
3: Give us a call, 131060. This will make sense in a second. Did you meet your partner on an app that was not a dating app?
0: Excellent question. Now, this came up the other night at my birthday dinner because a dear friend of mine, who is actually on the line to tell the story, had a wonderful encounter with someone via an app that is most definitely not a Hinge or a Bumble or a Tinder or a Grindr or any of those.
3: Right.
0: Luke, hello.
4: Hello. How you doing?
0: Good.
3: Hello, Luke.
0: Tell your story.
4: So, I had actually spoken to a friend who had met their partner on Depop, which was obviously not very conventional.
3: No.
4: So, it was in the top of my mind that I was like, oh, that's like a possibility that you can, you know, meet someone on an app that's not a dating app. I was actively not searching for someone at this point. I'd just come out of a breakup, but I was selling a table on Facebook Marketplace.
3: Mm.
4: And this girl came over to pick up the table. And she came inside to have a look at it, and she's gone, oh, yeah, the table looks amazing, it's great. And we start chatting. I feel like when you invite someone into your house, there's a lot of conversation starters there. So she had seen the studio, she'd asked about music, she'd asked about some of the art on the walls, and we just got chatting. 40 minutes later, we've been sitting at this table, we're having all these conversations. I'd offered her a glass of water, we had snacks out on the table. In my mind, I was like, oh, is this like... Is this where I meet someone on Marketplace? What is going on? This is a heavy table. So also at this point, I'm like, okay, well, we're going to need multiple people to carry this. After 40 minutes, she goes, okay, well, yeah, no, love the table. I'll transfer you for it. I should tell my boyfriend to come in and help you carry it.
3: He was outside.
4: He was sitting in the van outside my house for 40 minutes.
0: You have one of the most romantic experiences of your life.
3: Candles everywhere. Oh, my God. Like,
4: also, what is he doing? What world do you let your partner go to some random person's house and sit there for 40 minutes without being like, hello, are you alive?
3: That's the real question.
0: I'd probably start checking in at 5 or 10, right?
3: Honestly, you're just sending her
4: in to... To be honest, I'd probably go in from the get-go. Sure. If I'm picking up a heavy table and I know I'm going to have to carry it.
3: Well, you're a gentleman, that's why.
4: Thank you.
0: I was going to say, with you around, one look at you, I would have been like, right, I'm going straight in there. I'm going to be keeping a copy the whole time.
3: Yeah. Well, let's see if we can beat... So Luke... could have met someone on an app that was not a dating app, that was Marketplace.
0: And it was his friend who was on Depop and met their partner. Yeah.
3: So we want to know on 131060, did you meet a partner on an app that wasn't a dating app? I'm thinking gaming.
0: There's got to be some people that met their partner on like Farmville back in the day, or maybe even further, Habbo Hotel.
5: Club Penguin.
3: Oh,
5: Club
3: please Penguin. Don't. Habbo Hotel. I have so many regrets about
0: that. That was just predators.
3: That was just, no.
0: 131060. Call us right now. Did you meet your partner on an app that wasn't a dating app? Many happy returns to you, Luke. You're going to meet the love of your life someday.
4: Thank you. Much love. Same to you.
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0: Ed Sheeran. 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
2: Nick and Lauren.
1: Where we at with it?
2: Right here.
3: Yeah, we've asked, did you meet your partner on an app that was not a dating app? Because we spoke with your friend,
4: our friend, Luke,
3: who posted something on Facebook Marketplace. A girl came over to get it. They spent 40 minutes chatting in the lounge room, made her, you know, gave her a drink, had some snacks. And he was like, gee, we might be on here. This could be an actual date. And then she said, I like the table. I'll just go out to my boyfriend who's been waiting in the car and I'll get him to help me bring it in.
0: So basically we want to make Luke feel bad and share your stories of when you met someone online on an app that wasn't a dating app.
3: Yes.
0: Let's go to Laura first on 131060. Laura, where did you meet your partner?
5: We met on Discord.
0: Hell yeah!
3: Discord! Okay.
0: See, that doesn't surprise me. It's like a community of like-minded people, right? What was the Discord about?
5: So it was on a PUBG community Discord, but it was more so a good girlfriend of mine was kind of wingmaning the both of us.
0: Get out.
3: Ooh! Yeah. A little wingman online.
0: Discord wingman. That's crazy. What did you say it was for? PUBG? What's that?
5: Yeah, for PlayerUnknown Battlegrounds. It's like PC console game.
0: Sick. Yep.
3: See, maybe I need to find, Laura, would you agree, because I'm a big Sims player, maybe I need to find my future husband in a Sims Discord chat.
5: I mean, it's possible.
0: Yeah, 100%.
3: Anything's possible. I do think the number of females would probably outweigh, and unfortunately, I'm painfully straight.
0: And then you can do some lots of broopy-doo with them. Is that the word for
3: it?
0: Susu. Susu. Thank you, Laura. That's an excellent story.
3: Woohooing. Yes.
0: Woohooing. That's right.
3: Jake.
6: Yeah. Hello.
3: Hello, Jake. Did you meet your partner not on a dating app but on a different app?
6: On Uber.
3: Oh.
0: Wait. Okay. Were they the Uber driver? Were they like a passenger in an Uber pool?
6: Yeah. So he was the Uber driver and I was the passenger. We got talking for, it was about a 50-minute trip, and we had a lot of things in common. We exchanged our number and spent the next 4 or 5 months together. That's an ex-partner now, but yeah.
3: Uh-oh, but fond memories?
6: Yeah, really good memories. Good. Yeah, really good person.
3: Oh, good. Oh, I love that, Jake.
0: That's so cool, Jake. That is what I dream of. We get an Uber home from work every single night. Never met anyone.
3: I hugged my Uber driver that time, remember?
0: Yeah, that was a bit of a misguided step for
3: me. Yeah, everyone says that, but he needed that hug. And he cried. Mate, he cried into my shoulder.
0: I mean, I drove Uber for about 6 months.
3: Did you ever hug anyone?
0: No. No, definitely didn't. Kept my distance from everyone. It was like just
3: it was
0: around
3: COVID.
0: The...
3: COVID.
0: Yeah, it was around COVID time. John, hello, John.
7: Hey, guys, how you going?
3: Excellent, John. Did you or your brother perhaps meet a partner on that that wasn't...
7: There was my brother.
3: Yeah.
7: So I did this. PlayStation, yeah?
0: Crosses
7: one of the games were on PlayStation. They were sitting there talking. So they would literally organise to play the game.
3: Yeah.
7: And they'll get on PlayStation at the time that they agreed on.
3: Yeah.
7: Play PlayStation, talk, and keep going and over and over and doing this. Ends up, she's in from Argentina.
3: Wow.
7: He's obviously here in Melbourne.
3: Yeah.
7: He goes over there to meet up with her. They kick it off. She comes back, stays here, and get this. They've been together now for 6 years. They're
3: Oh, my God.
0: I love this.
7: PlayStation, mate.
0: PlayStation.
3: We're all great love story stuff. PlayStation, eh?
0: Got one more from Jade on 131060. Jade, where'd you meet partner?
8: Oh, hi. I met my partner on flatmates.com.
0: Oh, whoa.
3: Okay, is this going to be one of those super hot things where you moved in and you were flatmates and then things went saucy?
8: Yeah.
3: What?
0: Jazz!
3: Oh, Jade, tell me everything. But keep in mind, it's before 8 o'clock.
8: Yeah, no, he had the ad up and I went to the house. The house was really nice. The ad said no dogs. But I had a dog, and so he let me stay, and we became, we've been together, and we still live together now.
3: Oh, Jade.
8: Yeah.
3: I mean, honestly.
0: When was the first moment you did it?
3: Oh, kiss. Don't answer that, Jade. Kiss, though. When was the first kiss?
8: My lips are sealed. The official first date was, it's a secret.
3: Gosh,
0: that's
3: good,
0: fun.
3: Isn't she?
0: Jade, I want to get a wine with you one day.
3: Yeah, Jade,
0: unpack this whole relationship.
3: Beautiful. I wish you well in your happy relationship.
8: Thank you.
3: You're welcome.
0: We love love on this show.
3: We love. I still want to do a love song dedication
0: segment.
3: Welcome back
0: to Love Song Dedications.
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0: 5. Hey, I'm Katie's left ear. 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
3: Well, yes, the World Cup came to an end this morning with a match between Spain and Argentina.
0: Hell yeah. Who was the winner?
3: Spain.
0: Yeah.
3: I know that because Messi, it's his last World Cup.
0: Mm.
3: A bit devo.
0: He had a few moments to score a corner towards the end.
3: Did he just?
0: Which is where, I don't know if you know, but it's where you kick it in from the corner.
3: I probably would have assumed that.
0: Technical soccer prowess.
3: But the musical lineup featured some of the biggest names in entertainment, and as we kind of predicted, it was a bit meh.
0: Yeah. I mean, we got some good moments. We got Justin doing Hallelujah.
4: I could write a song, but my words just wouldn't do. So I sing.
3: Nah.
4: Hallelujah.
3: Sorry. I love JB, but that's not the place for it.
0: We had Madonna performing as well.
3: I love Madonna as well. But it just doesn't feel right. Was there Shakira?
0: I don't have the audio for Shakira, but she was there. She was doing Die Die with Burna Boy. It was all good.
3: BTS were there as well.
0: Mm-hmm.
3: They were amazing. Now, Post Malone headlined the pre-match entertainment. Appearances also from Robbie Williams, Nicole Scherzinger, Laura Pausini. Jennifer Hudson sang the national anthem, which I imagine was magnetic and wonderful.
0: Mm-hmm.
3: And Tom Cruise. We were wondering perhaps he'd jump down from the stadium. We knew there was going to be some kind of surprise. Maybe he'd do some of his stunt work.
0: Yeah.
3: But no, he just gave a speech about the power of football.
5: To every dream carried on the pitch. So as we gather for one final chapter, let us celebrate a tournament that brought the world together. Let us celebrate each other. This is football. This is unity. And this is greatness.
3: What's happening? What's happening in the world?
0: I just don't know if he was the right person to deliver that. Surely you get like an old coach that's been a big deal in the past or something. Someone that can really rise up to the occasion.
3: No, let's get Tom Cruise.
0: Let's just get Tom Cruise.
3: There's one man for the job.
0: What's the name?
3: Tom Cruise. Wayne Rooney was asked what his highlight was. Do we have the audio of this?
0: Of course we do. This is what he had to say of the halftime extravaganza.
6: I like a lot of the maths, but I thought it was crap.
3: One of my favourite moments. So first of all, Matt Damon was in the crowd and he was mistakenly referred to as Brad Pitt by one of the commentators. But then Pharrell Williams was also confused for someone else.
7: I think that's AKA Rocky or ASAP Rocky, sorry.
3: AKA Pharrell. Rocky.
0: There was no attempt to correct the record either.
3: No.
0: AKA Rocky. Perfect.
3: AKA Rocky.
0: 100%.
3: Oh, sorry, no, ASAP Rocky. And that's it. It's not for us. Congratulations are in order for one Melanie C. Sporty Spice and her Aussie now husband, Chris Dingwall. They tied the knot in England on Saturday. Mel and Chris got married during a legal ceremony in Australia before their July 18 nuptials.
0: That's nice to know, isn't it?
3: Yes. Now, this I loved. Her something borrowed for the ceremony came from Victoria Beckham. Beck said, I was actually having dinner with Mel and asked her what she was up to. She very casually told me that she was leaving for Australia in 2 days and getting married. When I asked what she was wearing, she mentioned that she'd ordered one of my dresses, but it didn't quite fit and she didn't have time to get it altered before leaving. And I happened to have the exact dress in my wardrobe and offered to lend it to her.
0: Isn't that nice? It would have been nice to see her at the wedding, considering the rest of the Spice Girls happened to attend.
3: She was at the World Cup.
0: Oh, I don't think she needed to be there. Surely her and David can have a weekend apart. Victoria goes to the wedding.
3: I agree.
0: Bex goes to the World Cup.
3: I agree, but I feel like this might have been an impromptu wedding. I don't know. Also, Jerry Halliwell's dress was very too close to white.
0: I do agree with that, which is only something I've learned recently, that you have to be careful with that kind of stuff.
3: Oh, my gosh. That was far too close.
0: Yep, be careful.
3: I know it had florals on it, but the base of it was white. Not at a wedding, mate.
0: No.
3: Another wedding, Maddie Healy of the 1975 and Gabriette Bechtel were also officially married on the same day, but in LA. They were married at Castillo del Lago, a Spanish colonial revival mansion in the Hollywood Hills and the former estate of Madonna, if you don't mind.
0: I'm happy to see they got married because Maddie's been through some tumultuous relationships over the journey, not Taylor Swift being one of them only a few years ago.
3: Yes.
0: He seems to have found something with this Gabriette character.
3: Yeah, well, they've been together for about 3 years, I think, which is a good amount of time.
0: Yeah, good hustle.
3: Good amount of time. Charlie XCX was obviously there because her husband is obviously the drummer of the 1975, and it was their wedding anniversary the next day.
0: They've been married for a year now.
3: A year.
0: Wow.
3: I know.
0: Remember those photos of them smoking Vogues, not that you should do that, and drinking Aperol Spritzes in Italy.
3: Smoke responsibly.
0: Smoke responsibly. Don't smoke.
3: Taylor Swift is teasing something.
0: Yeah. All right. So have you heard about this?
3: Red, green, and purple canvases have appeared on Spotify for I Knew It, I Knew You, its piano version, and Blank Spaces. And Swifties, as they do, are now speculating that this could be connected to the re-release of her debut album, possibly with country pop and piano versions. I'm so excited. Can't breathe.
0: Wow. Country pop and piano.
3: All of them.
0: You'll be buying all 37 variants of both of those, won't you?
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0: 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It is Monday Night Hot Hits with Nick and Lauren.
1: In celebration of the night that was, it's the Hot Hits Award Ceremony.
0: Handing out an award for something that happened in or around the show, but nothing tops the thing that I reckon you're going to give this award to, and therefore I'm going to come off the back of you and give you the same award.
2: It's a dual award, guys. It's the... I'm just going to give him Kid of the Decade. Oh. Miles Phillips. Creator of Eastern Rosellas.
0: Just so good. Wrote this song, took it to his dad. His dad helped him punch it up a little bit, but it's all his work. All his.
2: Yeah. In a world of shit AI, we need more Eastern Rosellas.
0: Isn't this not just the antidote to everything? To everything. This is like youthful abandon, youthful reckless abandon in the best way possible.
2: Absolutely.
0: Everything we need right now. We try not to say the name of the radio station, but it's on Triple J Unearthed. And all of this about... So it's rare that Triple J presenters will comment on a song on the first day. They'll let it breathe for a couple of weeks and they'll maybe give their 3, 4, or 5-star review depending on how good it is. He's had 12 Triple J presenters give it 5 stars today.
2: Well, did I not make a comment earlier in the show? I said, mark my words, this song will make the top 10 of a certain countdown next year.
0: I will.
2: He could even be top 5. He could be number 1.
0: Yeah, I couldn't agree more. Like, that will absolutely happen, and he deserves it. A little king.
2: Little bloody king.
0: Little king.
2: Karen, do you have an award?
3: Oh, sorry, I wasn't realising.
0: No, you can join that award as well if you want.
3: It goes to that, but it goes to Miles as well, obviously, amazing 7-year-old Miles. But it also goes to Jet Blyton for this evening.
0: Oh, man!
3: It's the very first time we've done an in-studio live hot drop at the very start of the show, which is where we play a brand new song for the week. And Jet came in
0: literally
3: in studio with us. It was amazing.
2: They picked him up live.
0: It was amazing.
3: Lovely.
0: What a box!
2: How rare that on the same show we talk to our hot dropper and our local lister.
3: That's the first ever.
2: Never happened.
0: We usually just play a little grab from them. And no, we had them both in. Let's keep doing that, shall we?
2: Yes, please.
0: It's like bloody Pitt Street.
2: Right, tomorrow we'll hot drop Harry Styles.
0: Okay, we'll have...
3: Fine, if we have to.
0: Thanks for joining the show tonight. It's going to be a very big week on the show. More of those Boys to Men tickets are going to be up for grabs. Just get ready for those at thehothits.com.au soon. We're going to be joined by December 10, Simon Cowell's new boy band.
2: From the show.
0: Yep.
2: Building the band.
0: Building the band. No, that was the one before. That was the one we've been out till morning. It's building the band. There's just a lot of these kinds of shows at the moment, which, you know what?
2: Good.
0: Here for it. Guys, on that note, have a lovely rest of your Monday. We'll be back bright and bushy-tailed from 7 o'clock tomorrow.
2: Hey, yo.
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3: Hi guys, and welcome back to another episode of Life Uncut. I'm Laura.
4: And I'm Keisha, and I am filling in today for Britt, who has already started holidays.
3: We need to clear something up. If you listen to Ask Uncut that has just dropped, like on Monday's episode, the very start of that made it sound like we are not allowing Keisha to have a holiday ever. It was like, and I listened back to it.
4: Are you worried about employment law now that we're going to be talking about that today?
3: I just know that there are going to be people in the comments like, poor Keisha, she works so hard.
4: And I appreciate you, okay?
3: Because we joked and we said that we were working it to the bone and that we were all having holidays and Keisha wasn't. That's not true. Keisha is also having a holiday.
4: I have chains around my ankles. They don't let me leave the building.
3: I've shackled her to the roadcaster. No, this is our very last episode. That's a lie, because we actually have pre-recorded so much stuff. We have great content coming. But this is our last episode in studio together before I go to India. I'm not going to Italy. Britney's in Sardinia and I keep looking at photos and I'm like, I'm going to Italy.
4: It does look particularly beautiful. When she's like, here's my review of Lake Como. I'm like, you can go get stuffed because I've just come back from the park and now I've got two muddy dogs walking through the house.
3: We have said this on the start of almost every episode though, like our deep disdain. I spoke to Britt last night and she's in good spirits. She's having a great time. And she said, I know you don't want to hear this, but it is as good as what Instagram makes it look like. You know how sometimes you see the highlight reel?
4: Yep.
3: She was like, no, it's actually better than the highlight reel. She's like, oh, I'm having the time of my life.
4: Been holding back because I didn't want to rub it in.
3: She's like, I've never been happier. So I know we've joked and I don't want to say we're going on holidays because like as much as we are having some time off, there is still some awesome content that's dropping over the break. Britt has just done an episode with Ben. So Ask Uncut with him. They've also got a bonus episode, the two of them. I'm going to be doing one with Matt. Maybe I'll do two with Matt just to balance things out. And we also have an aftermath dropping over the period as well. So there's quite a few fun things that are coming your way, everyone.
4: And it's actually one of my favorite aftermaths that has ever been done. I said this on Monday's episode, but there are two questions that we have done on the podcast before that we get the most amount of people asking, like, I need to know what happened. And one of these, we actually finally got an aftermath.
3: I'm just going to say what it is so then you guys want to listen to it.
4: Okay.
3: It was.
4: I'm in the art of breadcrumbing.
3: The subtlety of edging. I almost came. No, do you guys remember the question to Ask Uncut? It was quite a while ago now, but there was a couple that were together and they had a threesome with a woman. The woman got pregnant and she wanted to keep the baby and they were engaged and they had a threesome. And then this woman was having a baby to the person who wrote In's fiance. Anyway, it's hectic. It's as hectic now as it was then. It's no less hectic, put it that way. So we answer that. We have like the follow-up aftermath of that situation.
4: Yeah, it's a really good one.
3: Tomorrow I leave at 5 a.m. in the morning. I'm going to India with my sister for 10 days, which I feel really conflicted about it because it's 10 days away from Matt and the kids and it's 10 days of him completely solo parenting with Poppy and with like Molly and Lola. And I just am filled, not with guilt, but I'm just filled with anxiety that something's going to go wrong.
4: But Matt's like competent.
3: I know, but I'm more competent.
4: If you want something done right, do it yourself.
3: No, I just worry about Poppy. And like, he's so good. There is absolutely no reason for me to worry. But I think it's just innately in us when you're not with your baby to be like, what's in her mouth? What is she doing now? Is she breathing? Like, and who's checking if she's breathing or she has things in her mouth? So I just feel worried. I'm really, on one hand, I'm like deeply excited for it. And on the other hand, I'm like riddled with dread.
4: So India tomorrow, 5 a.m., 10 days you're away. You are working over there though. It's not like full holiday vibes.
3: It's actually no holiday vibes. We've got one day off while we're over there. And then every day we're going and doing like Tony May stuff over there. Cause we have a few factories and we have like stone suppliers and stone cutters and everything over there. So it's kind of like, it's a factory tour. We're just going from like place to place and meeting with all our suppliers. And
4: I have a question and I'm conscious that this will sound really dismissive, but I mean it in the opposite way. What do you actually do?
3: You're like, I don't care.
4: No, I'm like, what do you actually do when you go over there? I actually realized this the other week when I had the thought come into my head that I have absolutely no idea what my partner's workplace looks like or what he actually does day in, day out. Like,
3: I wonder how many people are still confused. I feel like we all have a friend whose job we don't understand.
4: But like, I know what his job is, but I realize that like people would probably have a bit more insight. Like he would have more insight into what my job looks like because we post socials of like, you know, around the studio or the office or that kind of thing. But I have no idea what his looks like.
3: I mean, your socials sometimes get you into trouble in your relationship.
4: Yeah, we had to remove that one.
3: Let's not talk about that.
4: Yeah.
3: Anyway,
4: ellipses.
3: So I'm going with my sister. My sister Alicia, she's my business partner for Tony May. We're going to spend 4 days in Jaipur and then we go, there's another, I mean, it's still Jaipur, but it's not like the main city. Like most people go there and they go to the Pink City and they go to the palaces and they do all like the beautiful sightseeing stuff. It's a really, really cool place. It's just like full of culture. It's amazing food. It's got really like, there's kind of everything is there. Amazing shopping, amazing food, amazing tourist attractions. But we go and stay about an hour out of the city in a place called Sitapura, which is commercial factories. And it's actually like a tax. It's a weird place because it's like a tax-free enclosure. And so basically it's kind of like a gated community where when you go in, they check to see what gold and silver you've brought in. So they check what you're wearing. And it's because silver and gold that come into that enclosed area are imports tax-free so that there's like, it's a manufacturing site. And so it is just a couple of hotels for people who are in there doing business and just factories within Sitapura, within this kind of like enclosed area. Yeah, I know. It's really strange.
4: Really weird.
3: So when you go there and you're kind of doing business there, you don't get the cultural experience of all the amazing parts of India. It's a real sort of separate business experience. And so we'll spend the 4 days doing fun stuff and then we'll spend the rest of the time, the 7 days we're there, just basically going to factories. And like also it's the boring but really important stuff, like checking the supply chain, checking that the factories are who they say they are, checking their ethics documentation certifications, like all that stuff. That's like unglamorous, but really so important when you're doing manufacturing overseas or you're getting supplies and things from different places. So we do all that.
4: I really like that that is a thing that you do. And I know that a lot of other small businesses do too.
3: So many people do it.
4: It's true.
3: Now.
4: You can't just trust that they're doing or like employing and paying people what they say they are. The conditions are as good as they say they are.
3: You also just can't trust that people have the certificates they say they have, you know?
4: Yeah.
3: So like people are like, oh, we have all these ethics certificates. And then you're like, well.
4: And you're like, that's spelt wrong.
3: Yeah.
4: It's got the Canva logo on top of it.
3: Did you make this yourself? Did you print this off your inkjet printer?
4: Well, please, if you're allowed to, I don't know what the rules are in these places.
3: No, you can
4: I would
3: share
4: love
3: everything.
4: To see like behind the scenes stuff. Okay. And I'm not saying that. I genuinely find that really fascinating.
3: I am always in two minds.
4: I know. Because I think that people don't care, but I find it fascinating. I'm so curious and I feel like I'm really nosy with that kind of thing.
3: This is my equivalent to Brit thinking that no one wants to know about her life over in Italy. Whereas like, I'm like, people only care about hearing my kid playing with on the floor. The only thing that lifers want is to know that Poppy's doing sensory play with a log of dog.
4: I disagree. I once saw you post about one of your goldsmiths in Indonesia and I was so fascinated. I reckon I watched it like 15 times. Maybe this is my like weird niche area of interest.
3: It had 15 views. That reel.
4: It was just me. Well, I've had a particular week. I'm like really, really looking forward to our break. I know that I just a month ago came off of a week's holiday, so I feel like a bit of an asshole saying this, but.
3: Oh yeah. I also want to remind everyone of that. Keisha also went to Bali. She took 7 days off and went to Bali just like 2 weeks ago. So
4: it's actually 8 or 9.
3: So when we joked about how she's not having any holidays and she's going to be tied to the chair, it's a fake.
4: I'm a fraud. It's all a farce. Early, but I don't know. It gets to the middle of the year and I think it's the winter vibes. Like it's gotten really cold lately, like just in the last week or so. And I kind of just feel like I want to knuckle down because I have been the most scatterbrained I've felt in a really long time. And I am still taking my meds. So I don't know why this is happening, but I had this thing happen the other day that was just sometimes when I'm in these phases where I'm like particularly scattered, I get really frustrated at myself because I do stupid things and they often cost me money or they cause me to like lose out on a lot of time or they frustrate other people in my life. And last week I just kept on doing things that was, it was really internally frustrating.
3: And then you have so much guilt because you're like, I'm no better than this.
4: I'm not better than this.
3: You know,
4: but I know better than this.
3: We're recording this early in the morning and recently we've had to change our recording schedules to the afternoon and Keish comes in and she goes, I think I'm just better at afternoon records. She goes, it takes me a while to get moving in the mornings, even though I've had 2 dexamphetamines and a cup of coffee.
4: It just takes a while to fill the body. It should be. I even stopped taking long acting meds because I was like, no, the short acting will kick in quicker and then I'll be like, I'll be ready. Back to it. Anyway, I'm very scattered. And the other day I took the dog. So for anyone who doesn't know, I've got a 1 year old Aussie Shepherd called Bonnie. I've also got Brit's dog Delilah, who is nearly five, also an Aussie Shepherd, while she's over in Italy. I'd taken the girls to the park in the morning that had this big run around. They are like so full of energy. And for some reason this morning they were particularly full of energy and they'd kind of been, they'd been like annoying me to go. And so I was a bit, you know, flustered and we got on this walk. And anyway, the dog park was great. Everything was fine. And we were coming back and there's this big road that we have to cross. And I make them sit and we do tricks while we wait for the traffic lights. Anyway, they were particularly just full of beans this day. And they started like play wrestling with each other at the traffic lights, which freaks me out because there's like six lanes of traffic. It's a four-way intersection. And so it's really, really busy. Anyway, so I was trying to control it and all that kind of thing. And they eventually, like, they were wrestling across the road as we were crossing. Yeah. They were wrestling the entire way home. We got home and I was like, okay, good. That's done. I can get into work now. You know, wanted to start work. And I had that moment where I was like, where is my phone? Where the f- is my phone? So I checked all the normal spots, checked the pockets, checked the bag, like checked the walking bag, checked out the front. Cause sometimes when they're taking their leads off, I'll like put it down. And I got my computer and I opened up Find My and my phone is located in the middle of that incredibly busy six lane, four way intersection. That's, it's just got a little dot smack bang in the middle. And I was like, actually f- my life. So I've grabbed my keys and I've ran like it's probably, I don't know, half a kilometer, something like that. So I put the sprint on to get to this four way intersection. As I get there, there's traffic. I'm trying to see where it is in the middle of the road. I was like, maybe, you know, it's close by. It's obviously come out of somewhere while the girls have been wrestling. And I was frantically looking for like 5 minutes and just the thoughts of like internal criticism of like, this is, you know, this is your fault.
0: This is why we can't have nice things.
4: This is why you can't even have a phone.
0: This is why you
4: it's
0: can't
4: It's got a GPS tracker. You still can't find it.
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2: Perth.
3: Anyway, I was starting to kind of have that feeling of like, this is so frustrating. It's not just the fact that I've got to spend $2,000 on a new one. I also haven't backed up my phone for so long. Like, I ran out of storage days ago when I refused to pay $15 a month. So I was like, there's heaps of stuff in there that I need. There's like a lot of photos and videos that I'm backed up. And I started being like, oh, this is just awful. Anyway, out of nowhere, this maybe 20-year-old guy, his name was Manny, I asked him, and he was like, excuse me. I turned and I must have had the most desperate look on my face. And he was like, are you looking for this? And I was like, yes, thank you. He said, oh, I found it in the middle of the road. Like, I kind of, I was like, oh, so lucky that a car.
4: He's like, and you look manic enough that it could possibly be the person who dropped it here.
3: You look crazy. Anyway, I was saved by this beautiful good Samaritan who saved my phone. But I have just been feeling a lot like that at the moment where I'm like, maybe I just need a bit of a sleep in and a bit of a break.
4: Can I say, though, you need to not be so hard on yourself, because when, and I wonder if other people notice this about themselves, but when something else is chaotic around you, or when you're rushing, or when things are like not following the pattern or the routine that you might need in order for things to be, you know, adjust as.
3: Blame that.
4: No, but like the dogs being feral, like you're so focused on something that's like really busy that you're then distracted. I find it with the kids. If the kids are being a lot and I'm like trying to get the kids in the car and I'm like distracted, or like one kid's crying or they're fighting or kicking each other in the spleen, I'll put things on the roof of the car. And that's when I drive away. Like, I don't just normally drive away with my phone on top of the roof of the car. But if I'm distracted in the process of doing something, that's when it happens, you know? And it happens often because I'm often distracted.
3: Anyway,
4: that's
3: been my week. I kind of got home and I was obviously very relieved, because it's a really expensive, shitty mistake to make, right? And I just had that real feeling of like, that could have been a lot worse.
4: You're
3: very lucky.
4: You're really hard on yourself. And then you have this real guilt of like, why can't I do simple things?
3: Yeah, people talk about the ADHD tax and they're like, it's not an actual tax that you pay. I don't know if this is an ADHD thing. I think that we're all just busy. We're all like got so much going on. It was just one of those things that I was like, if I was paying more attention, I probably wouldn't have had to deal with this.
4: Like, but I hate myself. And then the self-loathing kicks in.
3: Out, okay.
4: And then we spiral. Yeah, something actually, you know, sorry to hijack this,

0: together.
1: Had 2 days in a row, which is like unheard of.
2: This could be too personal. Have you had a period since?
3: No.
1: Interesting.
2: We all wait. We all wait.
1: With bated breath.
2: We all joked that this was going to be baby number 4.
1: I also wouldn't be mad about it. I just don't think I'll ever be done. Like, Matt's done. He's made it very clear, but hasn't gotten that vasectomy, has he?
2: Well,
1: who knows? It's not my fault. Takes two to tango, pal.
2: I need to text Matt.
1: I don't think I'll ever be done. I know I'm done, but I'll never feel done, if that makes sense.
2: You're just going to let your body tell you when it does.
1: Menopause, when menopause kicks in.
2: Keep testing it.
1: I'll see what my limits are.
2: You're a breeder.
1: I was born to be a trad wife. I've just got too many businesses. So anyway, we had this weekend away. It was so nice. It was like, God, I recommend it. Look, if you're in a long-term relationship, date your partner again. Just like go, if you can get someone who is crazy enough to mind your children. Like, we were so fortunate to find someone who would actually take care of 3 kids. Like, yeah. That's unheard of.
2: It's a big, big ask.
1: Unheard of. And we went away. We had the 2 nights. We really did have the most amazing time. And we had those like spontaneous moments that people who don't have children have. It was like 6:30 p.m. and we weren't sure what we were going to do for dinner. And then I was like, should we go out? And he was like, yeah. And we just walked out the door. Like, we didn't, there was nothing to stop us. And from the discussion of should we go out to dinner to walking out the door and being in the car, it was 7 minutes.
2: My brother has said this to me before. He has 3 children as well. And at the time that he said this, they also had 2 dogs. And there was this one time that he was like, do you want to take the dogs to the beach when I was visiting? And I was like, yeah, sounds good.
1: And 45 minutes later.
2: He picked up a towel. It was just the dogs. Picked up a towel, got their leads. We got in the car and he went, oh, and I was like, whoa, what's wrong? And he's like, do you know how much I miss just picking up a towel and getting in the car? He's like, it's the best thing ever. We now have to pack an entire cart. We've got to pack sunscreen, all of the, everything that you need for a kid times 3 to go to the beach. He's like, it takes like an hour to get ready to go to the beach.
1: I mean, also even just the incomprehensible decision-making around dinner at 6, like if you haven't decided what your kids are eating by 6:30 at night, you are like, you were already like, so it's 6:30. We hadn't decided. We were at the restaurant eating like within 15 minutes. We're there. It was all happening. Anyway, it was just, everything was so easy. It reminds me of that Michael McIntyre skit where he's like, where are your shoes? Like trying to leave the house with his children. Anyway, we had a really, really good time. It was like so nice to spend time together and actually have those moments of like, I'll see.
2: Yeah.
1: We love each other.
2: When you're not like in the trenches and the routines and just you like, have to do this, I have to do that.
1: Yeah. And just like a kind of the underlying frustration. You're not even frustrated at each other. You're just frustrated around things feeling hard. And so then the only person you have to take it out on is your partner. And that's like where I think we'd been like on and off. It's not like that's been like a constant state of ours, but like we definitely have those moments.
2: It's like, nice to have like a little circuit breaker.
1: Absolutely.
2: How was it waking up without something like climbing all over you? Or maybe Matt did.
1: I wouldn't know. I have no idea. Speaking of those 2 times.
2: Something that we spoke about on Ask Uncut on Monday. And I think that Britt kind of hoped that she would be here for this call out. But
1: she's
2: like,
1: away for too long.
2: Sorry, you're already in Lake Como. You've already got your highs. We spoke about bad housemates and we said that we were going to do a call out for the worst roommate stories.
1: I got ahead of myself. I did it on my socials last night and it is the most unhinged. I mean, we've done like call outs for worst dates before. Your worst roommate, most unhinged roommate stories are the most cooked thing I have ever read. Some of them are so disgusting. I don't even want to read them out on here. But the stuff that you've been through, I am so sorry. You don't deserve that.
2: Maybe they do.
1: Someone should be paying for your therapy.
2: Maybe they were a roommate and that's what they did in retaliation. Have you ever had like a bad room? I was trying to think of this. I have had so much luck with roommates. Like I lived with people. I moved out at 18 and I had roommates until I moved in with my partner until, what was that, 29 or something? So like I had a good 11 years worth of living with other people. I've lived with all different types, but I've never had someone that I'm like, I truly hope I never see you again. I reckon one of my absolute favorite housemates, Spencer, this one time, the worst thing he ever did was that this was so disgusting. It was really gross, but he did rectify it to his credit. He left chicken in the air fryer for like 5 days.
1: No.
2: I noticed when it was my air fryer. No, I noticed when there was these maggots on the kitchen bench.
1: Stop it.
2: And I threw up in the sink. And I text him and I was like, hey.
1: I remember

0: this happening?
1: I remember you coming to work and you were like, I have to burn the apartment down.
2: Well, I also was like, I don't know how the whole maggot situation works. I don't know what happens if I leave this, because I could have left
1: you
2: it there for
1: you. Just turn the air fryer on. Delicious.
0: Then you have a high protein snack. Anyway, I cleaned it out. He felt so bad. And he's like, I'll buy you a new air fryer, which he did. But yeah, that was probably the worst experience, rather than it being the worst person.
1: I think I would have thrown the air fryer out. I don't think I would have been using it after it was infested with maggots.
2: I think I did.
1: Yeah.
2: But I had to clean the kitchen, because I was like, how far can maggots travel?
1: I think I've told you this one before, guys, but like, I'm not going to stop repeating stories now. Now's not the day. I lived in a share house with Ness, our video editor, who we love. And Ness was like she was my neighbor, and then she became my housemate. And when we moved into this house, it was a 3-bedroom. And so we had to get someone else to live with us, because we were like in our 20s and poor. And so we had this guy move in, didn't know him prior. And like, he was a lot of fun. Don't get me wrong. If you're listening to this, I did love you. Like, we had a great time, but you're a pig.
2: You're actually gutter trash.
1: So no, not gutter trash, just like a dirty boy who like hadn't been told or shown how to clean up after themselves or take care of themselves, but also was like really stingy with sharing food and money and stuff. So like, I would often cook dinner for everyone. So with Ness, we would kind of like take turns cooking. And like, anytime I was cooking a big meal, I'd be like, do you want some? Mm. He was always very happy to take and be like, yeah, sure. So he'd always eat dinner that was being cooked. But then I remember this one time, I asked if I could have a banana, and he told me I could only have it if I paid him back. But he was dead set serious. He wanted $1.50 for the banana. I was like, it's not worth it back.
2: Was that during the time, remember when bananas went through that rule? I think there was a cyclone.
1: Yeah, potentially.
2: And they got really expensive.
1: It might have been like, you know,
2: avocado gate. If it had the red wax on the end, I understand.
1: Like, that's $4. He was very, if you touched anything of his, he knew. And like, he like labeled all, like his stuff was his stuff. But if it was yours, he would happily eat it. But it kind of really came to a tipping point when he was just really weird about anyone ever going into his room, which was fine. Like, it's not like we went into his room anyway, but the door was always closed. He was at the end of the hall, and he was always like, never come into my room.
2: Which just makes, it's like the wet paint
1: sign. Keep out.
2: It just makes you want to go in.
1: Well, something went missing from the house. I can't remember if it was the clicker or like the remote. Like, something was, we couldn't find it. And we were like, it's probably in his room. So I remember we were like, do we just go check? Like, he was gone as well for like the weekend. And we're like, just go check. So we opened the door. The stench coming out of this bedroom. There was a garbage bag next to the bed where he'd just been keeping all of his like takeaway containers and chicken bones and stuff. But the thing that really topped it off is that there was a roll of toilet paper on his bed and just like bunched up tissues all around the bed, because he'd been having a time. And that was the point where I was like,
2: that's actually made me feel physically unwell. I hope that he just didn't want to buy tissues. He does seem like a bit of a student.
1: He had a cold.
2: Let's yeah.
1: Out of his cold.
2: We chose to not UV it.
1: I didn't. If you UV'd that room, it would have just been purple, the entire thing from ceiling to floor.
2: A glow room?
1: Just the whole thing was fluorescent.
2: Ew.
1: Anyway, it was literally just like living with a pubescent teenage boy, but except he was in his 20s. Anyway, he moved out. Like, you know, you guys have got way worse than that. That didn't even touch the sides of some of these stories. So I did the call out. I wanted to read out to you, and Keisha hasn't heard these yet. So like, these were just some of my favorites. Some of them are really mild. Some of them not so much. She used to fold my wet washing so that she could hang hers.
2: At least you folded it.
1: How annoying, coming home and having all your wet clothes folded up. So, so mean.
2: That's so insanely passive aggressive. Gosh. Because you've also gone to the effort of folding it. It's not like she just pulled it off and shoved it in a pile.
1: Also, in her defense, some people are very sensory poor when it comes to wet clothes. Matt always folds wet clothes and puts them away. And I'm like, dude, this is still wet. And he's like, it's dry. It's just cold. I'm like, if it's cold, it's wet. Clothes aren't just cold. They're cold because they have wetness in them.
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2: Okay, this is disgusting. She left a menstrual cup in the kitchen for 3 days in another housemate's mug.
3: Yeah. Wait, was she disinfecting it?
2: Yeah, but in someone else's mug and just forgot that it was in the kitchen.
3: That's revolting.
2: This one's worse. She would leave her tampons on the window still, and then she also ate my food and tried to tell me that it was me eating it in my own sleep.
3: Imagine gaslighting someone into thinking they were sleep eating.
2: There's so many gaslighting housemates in this. They're great. Okay, my housemate tipped out my pot plants into the middle of my room because she claimed that the pots that I'd planted them in were hers. Oh, to be fair, that's, I bet like they criminal. Were. They must have been. Like, no one's mistaking their pots. Like, were these plastic pots? I need to know the context of the pots. Like, did you take her pots?
3: And I wonder how many warnings she gave you.
4: Because that's not a first warning offence.
2: But if
4: that's
2: it is,
4: when
2: it's
4: you've
2: unhinged.
4: Told someone over and over and over again that they need to get their own pots.
2: Sorry, I'm on her side. Yeah. I was like, what did you do to warrant this? Or she needs to be criminally convicted. One of the two.
4: No one's just tipping a plant out on the first warning of, like, get your plants out of there.
2: On the carpet in the bedroom.
4: Yeah.
2: Just like an orchid upturned. Deal with it. Okay. This girl used the communal house vacuum cleaner to suck up her cat's vomit after she had dried it with a hairdryer.
3: Why would you dry it with a hairdryer? What?
2: I came home and heard my housemate calling me a fat on the phone. You'd be so hurt. So, what do you do? Hey, babe, I'm going to move out.
4: I'm going to move out. Signed, fat.
2: She read my journal, and when I got upset about it, she said that I shouldn't be upset because we shouldn't have secrets because we're friends. Oh, sorry. Wow. Okay. This one really tickled me. I moved into a 6-person apartment my first semester of living in the USA. One girl had been already living there for the summer all alone. Now, there was a bag that she used to put sanitary pads in that was hanging on the bathroom door. She would just leave her used sanitary pads in there. There was 5 of us living in this house and we all used a separate bathroom, and she just had a bathroom entirely to herself filled with used sanitary pads.
3: What is wrong with these people?
2: There are so many people who are not well with their sanitary pads.
3: Like, are some people not taught basic? That's basic human hygiene. I can't even laugh about that. That's so repulsive.
2: I received another one from someone, and I almost wasn't going to read this out because I was like, I think you're all cooked. She was like, look, you know, I live with 4 women. We all get our period at the same time. And at the end of the week, we all argue over who's going to take out the bin that's full of, like, all of the sanitary pads. And I was like, why are you living in there for a week? Why are you all communally using one bin and leaving your used tampons in the bathroom for a week? I was like, take it out.
3: Also,
2: it
3: must have light flow. Like, take it out.
2: How did the bin not get filled? Maybe it's a big bin because they want to do one single run. And why are you all arguing?
3: Yeah.
2: Just like, just someone take the bin out. For the love of God.
3: This smell alone would have me, you know, like,
2: after a week. Oh. This is also gross, but I will get the gross ones out of the way. My housemate borrowed my favorite pair of pants. And when I went into her room to get them back to wear them, she said, oh, actually, you might want to wash them because I wore them without underwear and I've got thrush. Sorry. Crossed a line.
4: Maybe that's why she's got thrush, because she wore the pants without underwear. Like, it's rubbing back and forth.
2: It's your fault. So it's your fault.
4: You also should have lent her some underwear.
2: It's your fault. Your pants gave her thrush. You should feel bad. You should say sorry. Okay. This housemate of mine would steal my clothes, then gaslight me while she was wearing them in front of me, telling me that they weren't mine. She ripped pages out of the middle of the book that I was reading. When I got to the middle part, the pages were just gone. And then she started reciting that part of the book to me, yet denied ripping the pages out. She sat at the end of my bed and she watched me sleep while eating a bag of chips. And when she moved out, she stole my vibrator.
3: Which of those offences is the worst? Quick triage it. Which is the worst? I think that stealing the book pages is the worst.
2: Imagine all of it, it would make you deranged.
3: We should do that to our exes. That's fantastic.
2: You're like, hey, babe, that's my shirt. No, it's not. I bought this one. I just bought the same shirt
3: also,
2: from Dish.
3: Also, chapter 3, page 26 going?
2: You ripped it out. No, I didn't. After my dad died, she told me that I wasn't to cry in public places around the house and I had to go to my room when I wanted to cry. You need to move out of that house. That's really mean.
3: That's really awful.
2: Yeah, sorry.
3: I don't want to make jokes about that.
2: Oh, bring the mood down, Keisha.
3: Sorry. You can cry here if you like.
2: We cry all the time.
3: Yeah.
2: Come to me and cry.
3: I haven't cried for a while. Maybe
2: I'll cuddle you. We can cry together.
3: I feel like I've got a cry coming. Do you ever feel like that?
2: I cried a lot in my 2 weeks of depression.
3: Oh, yeah. We haven't spoken. Have you come out the other side?
2: Yeah, but my period's coming. So I'm about 3 days off my period again. So I think it's coming back. I think I've probably got another 5 good days and then I'm going to crash down the other end. Oh, it's coming.
3: I look forward to hearing about this.
2: It was really, if you guys are just joining this episode and didn't hear the last couple of weeks, I just had this like cloud of darkness. That we're calling potentially perimenopause, but we don't know. The housemate of mine cleaned the kitchen bin with a toilet brush.
3: I don't hate that.
2: I watched a car part that I found left in the bathroom basin, thought I was being helpful to my housemate. Turns out it was actually part of his pump. Had no idea at the time.
3: Sorry?
2: He left part of his pump in the... I actually don't think it was a pump. I think it was one of those things that you ejaculate, in, you know, like you use
3: a
2: it
3: fleshlight.
2: To... That's what it's called, a fleshlight. You know, I found one in the cupboard because Matt had one in the cupboard and I was like, who's it? And he's like, it was given to me as a joke. I was like, yeah, sure it was.
3: A joke. Funny. I use the toilet paper as tissues.
2: Okay, we'll rein them in because I could go on for forever. I received thousands of messages and I feel like we need to bring this. I mean, if you've enjoyed it, we'll do it again on another day. My housemate blocked the toilet. She then scooped the out. She pissed in a bucket next to the toilet and then she called her Tinder date to come and fix it. The most alarming thing is that she's able to get a Tinder date and I can't.
3: Sounds like you're jealous. Sounds like you've got some jealousy issues.
2: Stop it.
3: That's a resourceful queen.
2: If I have a Tinder date that's willing to fix my toilet, I'm not doing it
3: Marry
2: myself.
3: Him. Big gear shift here. A self-described comedian posted a video that racked up nearly 2 million views, cost her a job, and ignited a conversation about race, satire, and what we are and aren't allowed to say. And so far, she has not said sorry to anyone. So last week, a lot of you will have seen either conversation about this or maybe the video itself, but there's a comedian by the name of Lisa Jane Spencer. She posted a skit to Instagram where she claimed to have transitioned into an Aboriginal Australian, calling herself Auntie Lisa and saying that she started identifying as a black fella a few months ago. Now, I actually saw this in reverse. I saw all of the posting about it and people's responses and people calling out this video before I actually saw this video.
2: It's interesting because I actually got sent it, Keish. So, like, I got sent it quite a few times by lifers. I also got sent it by friends. And at the very start, look, if you haven't seen this video, it's this very white, blonde comedian. Might be a bit of a stretch of the word, but we can get into all that. And look, Lisa is, and she's done skits on many other things in the past. There was one where she was mocking Indian women, but at the start, she's calling herself Auntie Lisa. It's like very derogatory in terms of like, she's doing an Aboriginal dance and she's mocking that. But it's the very ending of it, I think, that absolutely tips everyone over the edge. She ends the video with saying like, you know, I'm Aboriginal and you can't dispute this because that's how I identify. And then at the very end, she picks up a petrol can and sniffs a petrol can, which obviously leans so heavily into the devastating stereotypes that Aboriginal people are already dealing with.
3: Yeah, she was also, she had white face paint on, she was barefoot, she was dancing, and she was clicking sticks together, and she was completely mocking the Aboriginal culture. And like I was saying, I think that often you can see a headline about these things, and they are deliberately provocative, you know, and often they can be slightly more outrageous than what the actual content may be. I felt, personally, that this was in reverse. I saw the headlines about this, I saw people talking about it, and then I watched the video. And I was genuinely shocked. I was like, oh, that is actually so much worse than I had anticipated it to be. And I think that the commentary around it was incredibly measured given just how racist this video was. Like, this was not a little bit on the nose. This was like outright very, very racist. Now, the other thing that was quite interesting about it is that the SBS has had to get involved because she used their Insight, a watermark.
2: The logo.
3: Yeah, the logo of Insight that they do actually put on their broadcasted information. And so they had to come out and say that this was absolutely not produced by them, endorsed or authorized, and that they had reported it. They said that they unequivocally condemn all forms of racism. Now, today we didn't necessarily want to talk about whether or not the video was racist. I think that we would all collectively sit on the same side of the fence when it comes to that question.
2: Well, but I feel like it's fair. When I say we don't want to unpack it,
3: It's because it's really evident, and that part of the story isn't the hot take. Like, we give you enough credit for how intelligent you all are. Like, you don't need us to explain to you the problems and the reasons why that this type of content is incredibly harmful, why it reinforces stereotypes, and why evidently it's very racist. And that, I think, is the overarching commentary that's in the comment section and has been across all of the media outlets.
4: No, but what we did want to discuss is this idea that a lot of people who, I guess, claim in comedy that, you know, it's a joke and you can't joke about anything anymore, and this is under the guise of free speech, and the implications that that actually might have on your employment in Australia. Now, Lisa has posted a story on her Instagram that said that she was fired on the spot from her job at the Peninsula Hot Springs in Victoria, and the wellness retreat stated that it did not support or endorse content that is inconsistent with our values or our commitment to inclusion, respect, and cultural safety. She's since doubled down. She said that she apologizes to absolutely nobody. And she's also said that she's going to be seeking legal advice around her termination.
3: So the other thing is that there is a fundraiser page that's been created. And I wanted to read out what this fundraiser page says. It says, over the past few days, Lisa has been brutally harassed and bullied in response to a harmless comedy clip posted to her social media channels, where through irony, mimicry, she made a joke about people with visibly white skin who identify solely as Native Aboriginals. Far left activists discovered Lisa's place of work and threatened her employer, resulting in her losing her job. The sort of thing this woke cancel culture mob have said about Lisa are disgusting and untrue. Lisa is an honest, hardworking member of the community. She is intelligent, fair-natured, and has a sense of humour appreciated by millions of Australians. Lisa relied on her job to survive. I think it's important we rally behind Lisa to demonstrate that free expression and good comedy cannot be simply cancelled by the far left. Australians should support each other in the face of this bullying. The fundraising page has already raised $46,000 for Lisa.
0: It's midnight. 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
12: Three voices, too many lols. Fifi, Fev and Nick's happy hour. Fifi, Fev and Nick.
13: I want to talk to you about something, Fev, because you said something on the show last week.
14: It's got to do with Dua Lipa.
13: It got me worried. And you tend to lean into the conspiracy theories that can be a bit alarmist. And you told us this last week on the show.
14: People are saying on July 18th, so in 3 days, the world is expected to face a 9-day blackout, allegedly tied to the agenda in 2030 with no prior warning.
15: Did you hear the last three words of this? No prior warning about the thing that's happening this Saturday.
14: But I've just warned everyone. You're welcome.
13: So, I was waiting on Saturday, and I didn't. I haven't noticed the blackout. Have you got an update for us? Because it doesn't seem to have happened.
14: Yeah, well, obviously, because everyone was speaking about it, they did a little mini one. So it was a couple of low-populated countries had a bit of a blackout.
13: Really?
14: And in the States and other big countries, yesterday, which was the 19th, well, we had Telstra go. Telstra went out. They reckon that's part of it.
13: Really?
14: Telstra went out for a good day or two. And then yesterday, Instagram and Facebook didn't work.
13: Oh, I did see that, actually.
14: Yeah. So they reckon they're just testing the waters, man. It's so happening.
13: But if you say that's a blackout, like...
15: They really...
13: That's a blackout. Vodafone still worked. It's not really a blackout.
14: No, but Telstra's the big one. And they blacked that out. And then yesterday, which was the 18th, overseas in America, Instagram, Facebook, boom.
15: And this is how good the technology is for you. They honed in a small town in New South Wales, Newcastle.
13: Did they?
15: And they made one guy blackout on Saturday night.
14: Was that you?
15: It was incredible. I don't know how they do it. They make that happen.
14: That was from too much chili on the pokies.
13: But also, it sounds like they just blacked out Mark Zuckerberg. If it's just Facebook and Instagram,
15: it seems to be more
13: that's
15: there.
13: Just, I reckon that's
14: What's
13: just
14: the most
13: stacks
14: used
13: on Zuckerberg.
14: In the world? Instagram or
13: Those
14: Facebook.
13: Those ones. Maybe TikTok. Has he owned that one now too?
15: No.
13: Has he got them all? No. But
14: they blacked it out to watch everyone melt for a bit, and they're just testing it to see how big they can get.
13: And what's their end game?
14: I don't know. Ask the agenda.
13: I don't know. Is this Illuminati? I don't know. Who are we
14: the
13: talking
14: Illuminati
13: about?
14: Know
13: the lizard
14: everyone,
13: people.
15: But it's
14: the problem, sorry. The problem is that everyone now, we are a dumber race than what we were, but we're becoming a lot smarter in... finding things that are happening. Like, we're all, like, all the crime shows and stuff, we're all detectives. Everyone can spot things out.
13: Our eyes have been opened.
14: Yeah, pretty much. They're not
15: watched. We're awake now.
14: As Tom Cruise would say, the eyes wide shut. They're not anymore. They're wide open. And it's happening. Things are happening.
13: Isn't it true,
14: look at the data centres that are going on here.
13: Some people's eyes should stay closed. Like, we don't want everyone
15: some people's
13: awake.
15: Mouths, I reckon. Don't worry about the eyes.
16: I love them. Turn up really loud.
13: What, I reckon she's an Essex girl. Katie Price. Guys, the saga continues and it's a lot of fun. Katie, former glamour girl, all the cosmetic surgery and her doco's just been released over there in the UK now. Remember back in January, married Lee Andrews after knowing him for 3 days. Met him on Instagram. Great, great foundation for a marriage.
15: Pointless doing a doc on her. She'll look different now.
13: Exactly, the day after.
14: She'll look different tomorrow.
13: Just a quick snapshot for people who are bringing them up to speed. This new husband, once they got married, everyone came out of the woodwork to go, he's a swindler, he's a fraud, he takes your money, he steals. He's had multiple fiancés and he's fleeced them for hundreds of thousands of dollars. Katie is sticking with him, even though he was arrested and jailed about 6 weeks ago. He was released, and the condition was he had like 2 weeks to pay a $120,000 fine because he owed people money. Didn't pay it. He's back in jail. The update is his dad's now been kicked into jail.
14: So his dad's in jail.
13: Not sure what's going on there. Well, he's learnt fraud from someone, obviously.
14: Yeah.
13: And
14: sharing a cell.
13: Poor Katie, she's back in the UK. He's got a travel ban, so she can't be with her husband anyway. He can't come to the UK.
14: No.
13: She has been doing interviews where she's standing by the relationship.
14: Mm.
13: She has explained that her family and people close to her are begging her to get out of it. And here's a little update for you. So, a mate of Lee's, who would have thought Lee would have dodgy mates? Anyway, one of his mates, he's called from jail. And his mate has recorded the phone call. So on the phone call to his mate, he's talking about how he could raise money by selling a sex tape of him and Katie. So he's going, I reckon, I've got all the quotes here. It's all recorded and the Sun in the UK got hold of this. He reckons he could make £250,000, that's about $500,000 Australian, by selling the sex tape. Mm-hmm. Now, his mate in this phone call said, oh, do you reckon that's a bit dodgy, though, for your wife? And has called him on his morals.
14: Yeah, of course.
13: And
15: so, this is his friend that's secretly recording him.
13: Yeah.
14: If you get 500, I'm in.
13: His friend has said, I reckon you'd get a bit of a backlash from your wife. And then he's gone, oh, I'm just joking. I wasn't being serious.
14: He was.
13: Of course he was. And now Katie has come out over the last few hours and addressed this. She's on a post. She has said, the claims are completely untrue. There is no tape. There never has been. She said, these claims appear to be based on a voice note sent from Lee discussing a tape, a tape which does not exist. I feel incredibly upset, abused and humiliated by these false allegations.
14: Mm.
13: Now, I wonder if this is the turning, guys.
14: Oh,
13: is she
14: 100%.
13: Is she angry at him or is she angry at the Sun newspaper for printing it?
15: I don't know if any of them know what's going on.
14: If I was her, I'd double down and release it herself and then let him rot in jail.
13: Well, she says, guy has to rot in jail.
14: Yeah.
13: By the way,
15: I don't think she's got a tape.
13: No, there is no tape. But he'd have a tape.
15: Oh, you think? Yeah.
13: He's got secret cameras. I guarantee there are teddy bears in that room that have cameras in it. For sure.
14: Yeah. That'd be some grim watching.
15: Oh, that'd be sad, but I'd have to for work.
0: Honestly, we're just here to serve up the lols. Fifi, Fev and Nick's happy hour.

0: this is all about kids, primary school kids doing it tough, having a really difficult time at school, of not wanting to go to school, crying when they come home, being bullied, left out, struggling to make friendships. They get to experience the roar of a crowd like the Spanish are experiencing right now for the World Cup. You want people to be cheering for you, and we know this experience does change these kids' lives. It gives them a core memory they'll never forget. And if you know a kid that could benefit from this, registrations are open. We're recruiting. Head to Fifi Fever Nick Win page. And there's a registration page there, fill in all the details.
1: It truly is one of the best nights, isn't it?
0: It is. And this is all happening August 6th, Thursday, August 6th, Marvel Stadium. The Bulldogs taking on North Melbourne. And the pre-game is our underdogs running onto Marvel Stadium. And we're about to meet our first recruit.
2: Yes.
0: Our first recruit is 7-year-old Gracie, and we've got her mum. Hi, Sarah.
3: Good morning, guys.
0: Sarah, we're so excited to have Gracie as part of our underdogs team. Tell us a little bit about Gracie.
3: So Gracie lives with rosacea and eczema. It's a skin condition rarely found in children. It affects her nose and eyes, and her eczema affects her hands, neck and arms. Sorry, guys.
0: No, that's Sarah. You're talking about your beautiful daughter. We understand.
3: Her skin becomes painful and uncomfortable, and it's really difficult to manage. Unfortunately, we have no control over it, and we struggle to keep up with it. Gracie's been bullied for trying to play sports that she loves. She's been told she isn't allowed to play because of how she looks. Her peers call her names, isolate her, and have changed the way she thinks about herself. She always asks, why does this happen to me? Or, why do I look different to everybody else? She's been made to believe she can't, and she doesn't have a place anywhere to fit in.
0: Oh, Sarah.
3: She's never asked for special treatment. She just wants to be included, accepted, and to feel like she belongs. And she shouldn't have to worry that people will notice her skin before they notice her smile and the amazing little girl she is.
0: Oh, Sarah, as a mum, I can understand there's only so much you can build her up. You know, I can imagine when she's going through this, and I know that she stopped playing Auskick because she was being bullied so badly in Auskick.
1: At Auskick?
0: You can't, you can only do so much, and what we love and what we want Gracie to experience in this is inclusion. You wait till she is part of our team in the locker rooms, and she has... everybody there high-fiving her, making her feel special, because that's the beautiful thing about our underdog, Sarah. Once Gracie's an underdog with us, she's got us for life. We are going to celebrate her and remind her it's not about how you look. And you know what? Once she gets her confidence back, Sarah, she's a beautiful little girl, and she is going to be cheered by everybody at Marvel Stadium. We're so happy to have her part of our team.
3: Oh, she's so excited. You guys are doing an amazing thing, and I really appreciate the opportunity.
1: And she's first picked.
3: Draft number one.
1: She's the number one. She's our number one draft pick.
3: Thank you guys so much. She's got tears in her eyes. I've got tears in my eyes.
0: Oh, is she there? Can we speak to Gracie?
3: Absolutely. Gracie, here. Say hello.
0: Are you there, Gracie?
4: Yes.
0: Hey, teammates. Hey. Do you know we're teammates now?
4: Yeah.
0: Yay, Gracie. We are so excited to play footy with you. You are the first pick for our team. That's how much we want you on our team.
4: Thank you.
0: We're going to have the best time. Well, you know what, Gracie? Get ready for a very big cuddle. There'll be lots of hugs too. I'm a hugger. Not everyone loves it, and that's fine. But, Gracie, we can't wait to meet you in person, and you're going to be running onto Marvel Stadium.
4: Thank you.
0: Oh, that is our pleasure, Gracie.
1: Can't wait to meet you.
0: You are gorgeous. Sarah, thank you so much for bringing Gracie into our lives.
4: Thank you.
3: Oh, thank you guys for having us. We appreciate you more than you know.
2: Oh, cannot wait. She's going to have her life change. And if you know someone that could benefit from this, like Fee said, if you're going, how else can I get involved? 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

0: It's called Fifi, Fev and Nick's Happy Hour, and we take that pretty seriously. Fifi, Fev and Nick.
1: Hey, I saw this hack on Insta. Now, I love, that's where I get all my information from. I sent you something on the weekend.
2: He influenced me. And he sent me a DM, I reckon it was first thing on Sunday morning, and I bought what he influenced within 3 minutes.
1: Yeah.
2: I reckon it was quicker. So
3: it's like a karaoke microphone
2: for Daisy. It's a kid's karaoke microphone.
1: Mm.
2: And K-pop it lights up. The chick was singing K-pop. Daisy was lying next to me in bed. I said, Fev just sent this. Do you like it? She just nodded and I went, done. I bought it within $88. I bought it within 3 minutes and I just sent Fev the receipt. I said, thank you.
3: Didn't look at reviews, check on YouTube if it's going to be...
2: I don't even know if it's legit. It may never turn up.
1: It was a great post, whoever did that, because it was very, most people would buy that for their kid, especially with Christmas coming up.
2: So now Fev's buying stuff for me on Insta.
1: Yeah. And talking about Insta, now there was a lovely lady on Insta talking about hacks, and there's a lot of hacks that go around in the world. Just purchase hacks. Now, has everyone got a VPN here?
3: Yeah.
1: Yeah.
2: I do, because when we were on the Disney cruise, gosh, I had all sorts of trouble there, didn't I?
1: Yeah.
2: Couldn't get onto Netflix, and then I was VPN into Fiji. It was all sorts. What is a VPN?
1: So if we put our VPN, if I put my VPN on my phone now, because I can't, say, put a bet on, because it's restricted. Just say I'm in Bali and I can't put a bet on because Australia can only bet in Australia with certain apps. I'll just say that I'm in Australia.
2: So the VPN redirects you. So now I want to watch the Katie Price documentary. It's not released here. If I go to the VPN and change my location to the UK,
1: you'll be able to watch it.
2: I can

0: Now, this hack, this lady said there's a hack in airlines where you fly. So just say I'm in India and I'm in Australia, but I want to fly to I want to fly from India to Australia. I just say I'm in India and you get discount up to 40% off flights to fly into our country.
1: You mean if you're here?
0: Yeah, I said that.
1: No, you said you're in India.
0: Yeah, but I want to fly home to Australia. So I put my VPN.
1: To say that you're in Australia.
0: To say that I'm in Australia. No, I'm in India.
1: But you are in India. You just said I'm in India. You did. No, you said I'm in India.
0: You confused me. I said if I'm in India.
1: Yes, that's what you said.
0: Yeah, so I want to fly from India to Australia.
1: Yes.
0: Right? I put the VPN to say that I'm an Indian, like I'm there, and then I can fly back.
1: But you are there.
2: You're saying you are.
1: He just said I'm in India, but I changed my VPN.
2: Fee has confused
0: me. You've confused me.
2: Fev was right at the start.
0: I was
2: He's in Australia.
0: You ask stupid questions all the time.
2: He's in Australia and he wants to buy a flight from India to Australia. So he sets his VPN to India and there's cheaper flights from India to Australia.
1: Did he or did he not say, I'm in India?
0: No, you said it and then I agreed.
2: You did bamboozle him.
0: Yeah.
2: You bamboozled him with his own story, which is wild.
0: Crazy. It's because it's like she always tries to find little loopholes.
1: I just asked what country you're in and you said I was in India. Okay, so if you change your VPN.
0: Well, just say I'm in America. Yeah, you're in America and you want to fly back.
2: My mate did this for the, what's it called? NBA League Pass.
0: Oh, yeah.
2: So NBA League Pass, you can buy a subscription to watch all the NBA stuff live.
0: It's like 300 and something bucks or something.
2: Hundreds of dollars here. So he set his VPN to the Philippines and it's cheaper for Filipino in the Philippines to get the League Pass.
0: Oh, geez, so I might do that too because it's expensive.
1: Can I ask a question?
0: Good hacks,
1: man. Why is the world or the governments letting us do this? Like, I don't...
0: Well, they can't tell.
1: But how do these VPN companies exist? Like, surely there's a crackdown, no?
0: No.
1: Isn't this just underhand, underworld stuff that you would think
0: policed? No, because you could be there.
1: But you can't pretend you're another country.
0: Well, you do. You did.
1: No, I didn't. It worked. It worked a treat. I'm just surprised I'm allowed to do it.
3: Should we ask people for some other life hacks?
1: Oh, yeah, any other hacks. Because you're right, Fev. I just got some stats here. That can save you like $300. If you were here booking a flight pretending you're in United States, you can save yourself $300 US. That's about $600.
0: Yeah,
1: that's
0: easy.
1: Heaps.
0: That's a lot of money.
1: Just so book your flights with a VPN, pretending you're another country.
0: And that's
1: a great hack.
0: The lady on the Instagram said there's absolutely nothing the airlines can do about it. There's nothing they can do about it.
1: How good does that feel?
0: Yeah, I want to do it.
3: Let's
0: book somewhere. Let's see if it works.
3: Mm. All right, give us a buzz.
0: On the company's dime.
3: If you've got a hack like Fev's, let's help each other out this morning. Calls after this.
4: I love them. Turn up really loud.
3: That's a life hack, Fee.
5: Hacks make some time back. So many shortcuts to unpack. Who the hell would have thought of that? Here's a life hack for you. It's a life hack now.
1: We're talking life hacks because apparently, if you're booking airfares, if you pretend to be in a different country using a VPN, so say I want to fly here to India, if I go into my VPN and pretend I'm in India, the flights are cheaper.
0: Heaps cheaper.
1: Oh, who knew the airlines were doing that? So depending on where you are, flight prices vary. Great life hack. Amy in Werribee. Morning, Amy.
6: Good morning.
1: Amy,
0: good morning.
1: Have you got an amazing life hack to share with everyone listening?
6: Well, I think it's pretty good. If you're just a woman with an average, you know, size 7 shoe, you can buy the kids' version in size 5 and it's half the price.
1: Thanks. Amy, I love that.
2: Wow.
1: I have wondered that because sometimes when I go to buy a sneaker, I can buy it in men's or women's. I never thought about kids and they're cheaper.
0: Oh,
1: and they should be cheaper.
0: Yeah.
6: Way cheaper.
3: My wife's this size, guys, surprisingly. Melita, she is, that's why I buy her kids' shoes all the time. It saves me about $100.
1: I'm an 8.5.
2: You're not helping
1: for me?
2: Yourself, Josiah. Jesus.
1: Do you reckon an 8.5 goes into a kid size?
0: No.
2: Fee, I reckon you can get the Air Max on the keychain and they'll fit your feet.
1: Good.
0: It's the same shoe, so
1: Amy.
0: You wonder why it's cheaper.
1: Well, that's it, because it's kids, because parents won't spend a fortune on kids.
0: That's crazy.
1: They should. I mean, that's not fair either, is it? Hi, Amar.
7: Hello, guys. How you doing?
1: Good, Amar. What is your life hack?
7: My life hack, it's a bit similar to VPN, but I have been using VPN, but I found that it's been blocking some of the providers, such as YouTube. So I have been building virtual machines in Indian and US data centers to book flights and get YouTube subscriptions, like, really cheap.
1: You've been building machines.
2: You build a virtual computer.
7: Yeah, virtual computer.

0: computer. It takes only like 30 to 30 seconds or 1 minute in like Microsoft Azure or AWS. I work in IT, so that's why I know this. So we can build a virtual machine like it's a physical computer that we build in click of a button, and it's sitting in a data center in India.
1: Can you build us a machine?
2: Pay monthly.
1: And what do you get? So with your machine, Omar, what can you get access to?
0: Like anything, it's exactly the same thing as a laptop that we have right now, and we just simply need internet, and we just connect via remotely. Wow. Remote desktop. Yeah,
3: you're it's a smart just, cookie.
4: All right, Omar, I'm just looking at Fee's face. What do you think this is?
1: I don't know. I'm feeling a little bit Back to the Future, Michael J. Fox. Like, what is this? Is this like a combustor?
4: Well, it's like the internet thinks that there's a new computer in India, but he's built like it's just a virtual one.
1: But what do you get out of it? What can you get?
4: So, because they think the computer's in India, when he's paying for a YouTube subscription, it's cheaper.
1: It's Indian prices.
4: Yeah.
3: Yeah.
0: Correct. Yeah. I'm only paying like $3 a month or something.
1: Oh,
4: for YouTube instead of like $17.
3: Wow. Whatever.
0: Yeah, it's around $17.
1: And
0: yeah.
1: Netflix, does it work for Netflix and Stan?
0: It works for Netflix as well, but I haven't tried. Maybe in Philippines it's cheaper.
4: It wouldn't work for, because Stan, you can only get here.
1: It get us more Netflix subscriptions in the family? Because that's killing me at the moment.
0: You can choose family subscriptions and sex, everything. Yeah.
3: There you go.
0: I find it very cool.
1: That is, Amar, you're...
0: And I delete the virtual machine straight away, and I'm not paying for the virtual machine at all. Just within the same hour, I can delete the computer.
4: He's throwing his fake computer in the bin.
3: Wow.
1: Can the cops get a hold of this? Is this something they'd be interested in? Is this illegal?
0: Yeah, it is legal. I build virtual machines every day for customers. I'm running an IT business, and just it's legal.
5: Hey, why don't you send us one each, and we'll try it out for you?
0: I'm more than happy to do it.
3: What do you mean?
4: It's just a virtual computer. It doesn't exist. It exists in a data center in India.
1: But we all want one. We want these virtual computers.
4: We can make one. We can go and make one.
1: I think I can't make it. Amar's making it.
5: Well, how
1: are you going to make
4: it? We don't have to build it. I'll look it up. So what I'll do is I'll look up.
5: Get on YouTube.
4: I'll look up Google how to create. Here we go. I won't be able to do it straight away.
0: How to create a virtual machine using Microsoft Azure.
1: I just feel like you're trying to put yourself on par with Omar. Yeah.
5: Omar's got you covered, mate.
4: What do you mean?
1: Nick's Googling stuff.
5: Look at his little thumbs go.
1: Sorry, Omar. You're a tech genius, and Nick thinks he can do what you do. We trust you, Omar. We want your virtual computers.
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4: Oh, I need a subscription.
7: Honestly, we're just here to serve up the lols. Phoebe, Feb and Nick's happy hour.
1: You may recall, boys, about 4 weeks ago, the plenary, what a night, sold out. 3,000-seater for Fifi Box, one night only, where myself and my peers, Shannon Knoll, Lucy Durek, Kate Sobrano, Joanne, Gemma Ricks, Casey Donovan, we just got up and did a sing-along. And it was huge, and it was called One Night Only. Now, this is already Julio Iglesias. He's trying his one night only up in Queensland.
4: That's right. I mean, and one of the three tenors, was it?
1: That is him, Julio Iglesias. Julio, sorry.
4: I was going to say.
1: Jose Carrera. Jose Carrera, he's doing one. And I got this email the other day. Can I just read you the email I got? From Universal Pictures. It's just nice to get an email from them. Hi, Fifi, hope you're well. You've been invited to the Melbourne premiere of One Night Only.
4: Already happened.
1: I know. Location, Hoyts, Melbourne Central, Apex Cinemas, Dress Code, New York, Night Out. I've done One Night Only. What are Universal Pictures doing copying? Well, obviously, copying. It's a movie, and it's called One Night Only.
5: Ah, are you starring in it?
1: No, I'm not. Actually, who is in this movie, Leon?
8: Dua Lipa's new husband, Callum Turner.
1: Oh. He's lovely. Well done, Dua.
5: It's an interesting name, One Night Only, because that's the only time they show it at the cinema?
1: No. It's actually an interesting premise. It's set in a bizarro world where anyone single can only hook up on one. So one night a year, if you're single, you get to hook up.
5: That sounds good.
1: And two strangers meet. Anyway, one night only, I tell you what, you start a ball rolling and everyone
4: just joins in. You didn't start the phrase One Night Only.
7: Three voices, too many lols. Fifi, Feb and Nick's happy hour. Fifi, Feb and Nick. Has it sunk in yet?
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3: Now, sure. I want to talk. So, yeah, on the weekend, oh my goodness, because we're renovating. So I've been living with mum for far too long. And I say that I'm loving it. I think it's a lot. No, she's been amazing. Mum and Alan have really been amazing looking after me and the girls. But on the weekend, oh my goodness, our heater, the heater blew. There was no heating. And because it was the weekend, couldn't get anyone out till today. So it was like the Great Depression. We were all in our fleeces. We were all under, I wouldn't get out. I was hungry at one stage and went, I'm too cold to get out of bed to go and get food. Like it was freezing. But I thought, you know what? Go to a cinema. Let's get out of the house. And Trixie loves Greek mythology. She's just studied the Odyssey at school. And I studied Greek mythology. I read the Odyssey back in uni. I only did 6 months of Greek history, but loved it. And I went, this is something Trixie and I have in common. Now, you came back from the premiere of Odyssey last week.
4: Loved it. Christopher Nolan, incredible epic. Yeah, loved it.
3: And you and Leon were like, the best movie, loved it, loved it. 10 minutes in, I had my phone out to play Sudoku. I just went, nah, I'm not into this. This is not happening.
4: Wow.
3: Couple of things. I
4: can't help you. Like, that's on you.
3: No, but it wasn't a bit. Firstly, Travis Scott was there, Kylie Jenner's baby daddy. I'm like, what's he doing in Greek mythology? I didn't. And
4: just
3: it was all a bit
4: start,
3: confusing, and I didn't buy.
4: You've actually read it.
3: Well, Tom Holland wasn't very Telemachus. Telemachus was a big, rugged guy, not weedy Spider-Man. So that wasn't throwing me. And don't get me wrong, I love Matt Damon, but I was like, he's just a bit nice guy for Odysseus. So the casting, I know, and I love Jason. No, Matt Damon never disappoints.
4: Interstellar, he's not a great guy. Yeah.
3: But I love Zorba the Greek, but it's making me speed up a little bit here. Anyway, I wish you would.
4: This is Feb's Odyssey.
3: Okay.
4: Hearing us chat about the Odyssey.
5: Great time.
3: There were some things they didn't get accurate.
4: You don't have to match
3: Hermes
4: the pace of
3: Hermes was supposed
4: it.
3: To... Calypso doesn't just let Odysseus go. Hermes intervenes and saves Odysseus. But anyway, half an hour in, Nick, I was right into it. I loved it. I couldn't get enough of it. By the end of it, I was like, I'm coming back to see this again.
4: So you did love it in the end. Yay!
6: Turn that really loud.
5: I saw an amazing World Cup story. Now, the internet's been flooded with... The last 38 days has been huge for the game of soccer, or football, as they call it. We do call it soccer. Now, in Argentina, I don't know what the rules are here in Australia with fathers that don't pay child support. Now, Argentina had sent a list of 35,000 banned individuals. So this is what the article says, including 13,000 deadbeat dads who owe child support. The US authorities, the Argentinians sent it to FIFA and the US. So they've allowed 13,000 Argentinians to fly over to the World Cup, but they're banned from going to the game because they've gone over for the game to watch the World Cup final.
4: Yeah, wow.
5: And they're not getting them tickets to get in. So they're like, nah.
3: So would they have bought the ticket or they couldn't even buy it?
5: They can't even buy it.
3: Wouldn't you buy it before you flew there? Who's flying somewhere without a ticket?
5: Yeah. Well, most of them will go over there and then they buy their tickets there. So you don't know because you don't know if they're going to be in the final. Do you know what I mean? You can't buy it ahead. So they've banned them. That's their Homeland Security and FBI.
3: Why didn't they ban them before they left the country?
5: They're
3: banned from flying.
5: Spend their money, get there, and they can't go to the game. And it's, mate, it's unbelievable. And there's a rule in America as well. So if you owe $2,500 for child support as a father, you don't get a passport renewal.
3: I love that. That should just be for not just child support. If you owe any money.
5: Any money. Yeah, you don't get a passport, you can't fly. And there's a place in Illinois. Illinois is like a fishing I think it's Illinois where you can fish. Somewhere where you fish to say, I don't know.
4: Well, the Great Lakes are there.
5: Yeah, the Great Lakes. Yeah. So if you owe child support, you're banned from fishing because you need a license.
4: No.
5: And the only day they can fish is on Father's Day.
4: No. True.
3: I don't get it.
5: Well, they're
4: not seeing the kids.
5: They're allowing them to go fish.
3: But why, if they're banned, why do they let them?
5: Just for one day, but it's ironic, isn't it?
3: I wouldn't let them fish any day.
5: Yeah, so that.
3: And who's fishing with a license anyway?
5: I don't. Yeah, well, you have
3: such
5: to.
3: Such a random thing. Have you got a license on you?
4: You need a fishing license.
5: You need a fishing license.
3: Are you kidding?
5: Yeah, you can't. Like him catching calamari, you can't just do that.
3: It is a right to live. Like, that is my right to not bare arms. It's my right to bear a rod and get fish out of the river.
5: We bear a rod. We go fishing sometimes.
3: Fisheries.
0: Fee, did you not once get into trouble with abalone?
3: I didn't get into trouble.
5: Yeah, you did.
3: I didn't know at the time you needed a license for that.
5: Yeah, that's fishing.
4: That's why you need the license, so you know what size fish you're allowed to catch, how many you can catch.
3: I was 13. I'd strap the knife to my leg, YCW Beach down at Phillip Island.
4: MacGyver?
3: Yeah, I was proper MacGyver. I had a knife strapped to my leg, and I'd snorkel down, grab the abalone, and you've got it. Once you put your hand at it, you really quickly with the knife to get it off the rock, and I'd fill a bag with them for my auntie Unky. She'd go and cook them all up, and then somebody said, that's illegal. I was like, I didn't know that.
5: Yeah. Then she started yabbing.
3: And one time I took the knife out MacGyver style off my leg. So you had it like a all strapped on. And then I went to put it back in but sliced my leg open. Got to be careful when you're putting it back in.
5: Probably need a license for the knife too.
6: Honestly, we're just here to serve up the lols.
1: Fifi, Feb and Nick's happy hour.
6: Is it amazing?
3: This is like a combination of Is It Amazing and Battle of the Sexes, because Charlie Cody is in the studio. Charlie. Hey, Charlie.
5: Oh, blue tongue lizard over there.
3: You've just been eating some blue lollies,
0: some lollipops before school.
3: Now, Charlie, have you got an amazing story? Can you tell it to us?
7: In Thailand, a bird flew over and pooped in my dad's breakfast.
8: That's amazing.
3: Yes, it's amazing.
4: Oh, hang on.
7: Okay.
4: Okay.
7: I've also got
3: this. This is Daisy Box. Oh, you've got one, have you?
7: Okay, so this happened like a cup, like...
5: 2 days ago?
7: No, this happened. No, it's something different.
3: Oh, you just got a different story.
7: So it's like... It was when we were in Bali, and I fell down in the fountain.
3: Yes, it's amazing.
5: I'm
3: crying. Well done.
5: Hey, Daisy, do you want to know something else? You know that fountain that you fell in?
7: Yes.
5: My mum is there right now and took a photo of that fountain yesterday.
3: Yes. Feb's mum, Kazza, took a photo of the fountain you fell in. That's cool actually amazing.
8: Yeah, it is.
6: Yes, it's amazing.
5: Hey, Maxie, do you have a story?
3: Maxie, I wish he had a sword.
5: Then. If he had a sword,
4: No. Don't listen to Uncle Feb.
5: Darts.
7: Okay, let's go back to Fifi, Feb and Nick on 101.9 The Fun.
3: Excellent. Now, good work there, Days. Let's talk to Melanie and Nari Warren. Hi, Melanie.
9: Morning, guys.
3: Melanie, tough acts to follow there, Charlie and Daisy, but you've got it. What's your amazing story?
9: One of the guy's wives at work was pregnant, so I organised a collection to buy a gift, baby clothes, etc. That was, kind of ordered. And then I got a photo from my cousin about a week later, who worked in the Amazon processing centre, and she was packing my order.
3: Oh, wow. Josiah just looked at me like as if that would happen all the time. Surely. That's good to me.
9: And I spoke to her, I rang her, and she said there's about 25,000 orders packed a night.
3: Oh, wow. Good. 25,000 orders?
9: She picked up my order. Like my name, my address, and then the order.
5: Yeah. Pretty good.
4: Come on, Josiah. It's an Amazon packing warehouse. It's not a mum and pop.
6: Yes, it's amazing.
3: Yay. How many people are packing? Just you?
5: No. 25,000.
3: No, I know, that's what. No, but like that would then be, well, that would.
5: You wouldn't be able to do it.
8: Yeah, I'm only being negative because at some point you're going to have to stumble across someone you know, aren't you? When packing?
3: Not
8: surely.
3: 25,000 orders.
8: It's a lot of orders, yeah. No, that's why I paid it.
4: Amazon's pretty popular, though.
3: Amazon,
4: I see what Josiah's saying.
3: It blows my mind how they are able to do that.
5: That's 175,000.
4: How they do it.
3: I'm genuinely interested, Melanie. How many packers, how many people are working there at the factory?
9: Fifi, I don't know, but it's big. It's huge. It's a big place, and she picked up my pack slip.
3: Yeah. Oh,
5: it's 175,000 a week they pack.
3: It's phenomenal.
5: That's two MCGs.
3: Well done. What are we giving the wonderful Melanie?
5: Hot springs.
9: Thanks, guys.
3: Charlie in Ringwood. Hi, Charlie.
10: Good morning, everybody. How are you guys?
3: Charlie. Well, Charlie, what's your amazing story?
10: So So my sister-in-law, she plays online games a lot where they, like, randomize you with, like, random people all over the world, and she often makes friends with them, and she tells me she's got friends in America, all over the world, whatever. She sometimes shows me photos of them. I'm like, that's pretty cool. Anyway, one day she was telling me she's got a friend who lives here in Australia. I'm like, oh, that's really cool. You should, like, meet up with them sometime and do, like, one of those things where you meet up with your online friends. She goes, oh, no, that'd be really weird. I don't know. I could never meet her in person. That'd be really weird. And I was like, oh, okay, fair enough. And I said, show me a photo of her. And she shows me a photo, and I'm like, are you stupid? And she goes, excuse me. I'm like, are you stupid? So I go pick up my boyfriend's phone, and I said, you don't need to worry about meeting up with her. She's already been in your house. She goes, this is, like, my boyfriend's old friend. Like, she's been in your house. I'm showing her photos when she was over for house parties, like, in the lounge room, in the backyard. I'm like, you should know her. Like, she was around before I was around, but, like, you should know her. This is, I know who she is. You should know who she is. She's like, oh, my God, she's been in my house. And then she calls her. She goes, oh, your what's it called, brother? They've been talking for, like, every day for a year, playing games every day, each other's online little pen pal friends. And I'm like, yeah, don't worry. Like, and then she started coming over a bit more regularly, and then my boyfriend was like, oh, hey, I haven't seen you in a while. And then my sister-in-law was just mind blown. She's like, oh my God, I didn't know. Like, not only is my online friend, not only, like,
3: Charlie,
10: you know,
3: you had me at hello. House. Like, you had me way back. That is incredible. Online friend on the other side of the world. And they'd already met and been in the same lounge room together.
5: I want to like it, but I've done. People do this all the time.
3: No. Online,
4: you know, it's
3: friends,
4: incredible.
3: Random.
5: Yeah, I had a random friend who I was playing COD with, and
3: in
5: I
3: another country.
5: No, he's in Australia though.
3: Charlie, I'm so sorry. I had my own story where they were American, and I must have just added that in.
4: You just heard
5: how they play overseas, and then you clocked out of the story and thought, that's amazing.
4: What's amazing there is that Charlie's not a professional race caller, because she did not take a breath that entire time. Coming around the house right now, they met online. Now they're hanging out in the lounge room.
3: But it's Charlie. Oh. It was a lot better when I thought they were from America and they just came over on holiday.
4: Yeah. It's not make up your own story Friday.
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10: Thank you so much.
5: Well done.
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1: Carrie Bickmore,
0: and Tommy Little. This is Carrie and Tommy.
2: Yum.
3: Yeah, it's another filthy Monday, arvo. How are we going,
4: what
3: guys?
4: A professional start to the week. Yum. Yum.
2: Yummy, yum. Yeah. I just had a shortbread.
4: Oh, fascinating.
2: I haven't had a shortbread in a long time.
3: Yeah.
2: It's such a nana biscuit, but it's underrated.
4: Shortbread and potpourri.
2: Go well together.
3: Yes.
2: Oh, yummy. I could go another. With a bit of jam. I don't want your leftovers, Sammy.
4: Because how was the World Cup this morning?
2: It was good. It was long. I got a bit bored. Went too long.
4: So do we need an hour version of everything?
2: Yes. We need to talk about this a bit later.
4: Okay.
2: Movies particularly.
4: I also have a conspiracy theory about the World Cup.
2: Do you?
4: Yeah, and people say they have conspiracy theories.
2: Is this your Post Malone one?
4: Yeah.
2: This is your, I think you, were you?
4: I'm the biggest Postie fan in the world and something's happened.
2: Were you drunk watching it?
4: No.
2: Mm.
4: No, I was sober watching it.
2: I don't know about that.
4: You're sniffing shortbread over there, Carrie.
2: Nah, you stood before next to me.
3: You got some powder on your lips.
2: That's from the shortbread.
3: Yeah.
2: Yeah.
4: We got heaps coming to the show, including cash to give away.
2: Thanks, Sammy.
4: This has been good stuff. We got cash draw at 4, stacks cash to give away up next, though. Mm. I've got a new game that I brought up. I brought it up with my godson, and it was such a hit that then his mum said he's now spread it around to all his friends, and we're going to play next.
0: This is Carrie and Tommy.
4: So I've got a game, but I need you to be on board and be fun. Oh, no, the attitude's already off.
2: No, but if you start saying it like that, it's just the assumption that I'm not fun.
4: How's the tone at the moment?
2: No, I just like not to be told that I'm not fun. I will be me, and you get me however I come.
4: Oh, my God.
5: So the short answer was no.
4: Short answer was good luck. So I was at breakfast with my family, and my godson was also there. And the game was not called this at the time, but I'm calling it now Animals in Predicaments. And so I give you an animal in a predicament, and you've got to make the noise.
2: Okay.
4: For example.
2: I was never good at reading my kids' stories with animal noises in it.
4: So
2: I get them confused.
4: So I would like you to give to me, and if you do well, I'll give you $50.
2: Okay. Oh, thanks. Can I treat myself?
4: I would like you to give to me a horse trapped in a plastic bag.
2: Okay.
4: Thank you for being fun. That's good. That's very good.
2: I am fun.
4: Yeah.
2: I'm a fun mum.
4: Okay.
2: Can I give you one?
4: Yes, of course.
2: Yeah, okay. Can you give me a donkey that's fallen out of a plane?
4: Just so you know, in the context, so we started playing this and it was going around and I was giving everyone one, and then my friend goes, okay, I think we're done with the game. And I cracked it and I went, I haven't even had a go yet. And she goes, what? And I'm like, why do you think I started the game? I only started the game so I could have a go.
2: Yeah, I know. So I'm asking you.
4: Yes. A donkey falling.
2: Who's fallen out of a plane?
4: Is the donkey having a good time before the donkey falls? And does the donkey know the donkey's going to fall?
2: You decide. Wait, you're the donkey.
5: Is it falling out of the plane or it's fallen?
2: No, it's, out of the plane and it's on its way down. It's falling.
4: This is good.
2: Okay, give me another one.
4: Okay, so I would like you to be a pig that stubs its toe.
2: Okay. Okay.
4: See, I think that
2: was a pig that stubs its toe.
3: Sorry,
4: Carrie, you've been excellent.
3: Sound like a parrot at the end there.
4: Okay, let's
2: have
4: get
2: you
4: producer.
2: Heard what a pig sounds like when it stubs your toe?
4: It
2: hurts.
4: Let's give producer Sammy.
3: No, I don't want to play.
2: Producer Sammy.
4: Producer Sammy.
2: Be fun, Sammy.
3: I can't even do an impression of myself.
4: Producer Sammy, you are.
2: If I had to do an impression of you, it'd be Eeyore.
4: And that's falling out of a pine. That's a peak energy. Sammy, you are a cow that is trying to scull a drink but chokes on it halfway.
3: Oh. Can I use props?
2: No.
4: Yeah. Oh, no.
2: Well, he's not had props. That was very good, Sammy.
3: No, that choked.
4: Sammy hadn't started the impression. That was really good.
2: Oh, my God. Can we play this with people? Kids particularly, if you're listening.
4: Yeah. Give us a call. 131060. animals in predicaments, good callers will get $50. Give us a call.
2: Get a hat!
4: Oh, and a hat. Sorry, I keep getting talking about a hat. And a hat. Callers. Stupid. This is animals in predicaments. 13 10 60. If you want to get involved,
2: do we need to give an example, or do you think our callers know?
4: We heard actually. I'd like to hear it again. We heard producer Sammy.
3: No, I can't. My throat's sore.
4: Yeah, that's okay. You can go again.
2: I can do one. Yeah. I'll do a chicken having a fight with a cat.
5: Oh, she's doing double animals now.
2: Yeah.
4: Okay.
2: Well, that's half. I shouldn't do that with my throat.
4: I can't believe this.
2: Imagine
4: game.
2: If I have to go back and have surgery. What was the thing that undid it? I was a chicken having a fight with a cat.
4: You know, animals in predicaments, the classic game. G'day, Jack.
1: Hi.
4: How old are you, Jack?
1: Nine.
4: $50 if it's good, Jack. Does that sound pretty good?
6: Or a hat.
1: Yeah.
4: Or a hat. Sorry, I'm being told.
2: A hat. It's bad, $50. So one caller
4: a hat
2: will
4: if
2: get.
4: It's bad.
2: One caller will get $50, the best, and the other good ones will get a hat. How about that?
4: No, I'm going to give them all $50.
3: I'm not made of money.
4: It's not coming from your pocket, mate. Is it? It can come from my pocket. Right. That's fine. Jack, do you have a favorite animal?
1: Elephant seal.
4: Elephant seal. Okay, I would like to hear an elephant seal on a roller coaster, please.
2: I need a bit more of the roller coaster. Let's go.
4: What about the bit of the roller coaster where it goes up and it's not scary yet and it's quite exciting and then the drop comes? Okay, Pickers, what are you thinking? Hat or $50?
2: It's on you. You decide.
4: Jack, have $50.
1: Thanks.
4: No worries at
2: and
4: all.
2: And a hat.
4: Thank you, Jack.
2: The hat, we've got to get rid of the hats. Oh, that's the issue. That
4: hey, Charlotte.
2: That's why every producer has spent the last week going, hats.
4: Hi. Hi, Charlotte. How old are you?
7: 10.
4: What do you think sounds better? A hat that says on it, I called Carrie and Tommy and all I got was this lousy hat, or $50?
2: $50. Yeah.
4: Charlotte, can you please give me a crow that falls down a well? Was that it, Charlotte?
7: Yeah.
4: You're so cute.
8: I think maybe because the louder you are near your phone, it cuts out. So maybe, Charlotte, we didn't hear everything.
2: Yeah. How are you feeling about how the game's going?
4: To be honest, I'm still pretty happy.
2: Yeah, they're just cute. Yeah. I think we'd have better time if we just chatted to them.
4: Charlotte, what about a horse falling down a well?
2: Pull the phone away a little bit so it doesn't cut out. Yeah.
4: And obviously the rules are strict. So, Charlotte, have $50.
7: Thank you.
4: No worries. Would you like a hat as well?
2: It's not optional. Please. You just give them the hat. Don't ask.
4: I'm not going to force hats.
2: Elliot. Hey, Elliot.
4: I'll try. G'day, Elliot.
9: Hi.
4: Hi. How old are you?
9: Oh, I'm 6.
4: Oh, cool. Oh, hey, so do you like lions, Elliot?
9: No.
4: No. Well, tough, because you're going to be one. Elliot, can you please be a lion that's involved in a car crash?
2: But hold on, Elliot. Pull the phone away from your mouth as you do it, okay? Just have it a bit a distance away.
9: Okay.
4: Go for it.
2: Elliot, have 100.
5: I mean, some of it's got to go to mum in the background.
2: And a hat.
4: Well,
2: one more.
4: Mom.
2: Should we go to
4: Thank
2: Willow?
4: You,
2: hey, Willow. You're the voice.
4: Oh, sorry,
2: of the
4: I'll
2: kids.
4: Have a go. G'day, Willow.
10: Hello.
4: Hello. How old are you, Willow?
10: 13.
4: Okay, do you have a favourite animal?
10: Maybe like dogs.
4: Okay, can you be a dog who's just been killed playing Fortnite, please?
10: Oh, okay.
4: Okay. Willow, I think it was pretty good.
2: I'm going to say something here.
4: It's a bad game.
2: No, I think I did it best. I think
4: are you proud of yourself?
2: You said to me at the beginning. You said to me at the beginning, you looked me in the eye and you had that look of, oh, Carrie's not going to be on board and she's going to suck at this game. And I think I nailed it better than the kids did.
8: We only have 50 bucks left. So
4: hey,
8: Willow or
4: Willow, you can decide. Do I give the 50 bucks to Carrie or do I give it to you?
10: Me. Obviously.
4: What about What about the hat? Should I give Carrie the hat or do you want the hat as well?
10: You carry the hat.
4: Willow, you've got 50 bucks coming your way. Carrie, check that on your head.
2: Thank you.
0: Missed their last show? 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Perch, Mix
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2: This is Carrie and Tommy.
3: Okay, here's a question for you. How long does Toy Story 4 go? Four or
4: five? I think it's 2 hours.
3: Okay, good. Great. 2 hours is the cap, particularly for a kid's movie. I say this because everyone's been telling me to go see the new Matt Damon movie, Odyssey, is it?
5: Mm-hmm.
6: Yes, I heard. No one could stand between my men, not even me.
7: Promise me you will come back.
6: What if I can't?
8: No Jesse. One can stand between my men, not even me.
4: I reckon you should try.

0: I'd be happy for him to scooch on in. Scooch is a fun word, isn't
1: he can scooch in between your men. Is that what you're saying?
0: Absolutely. There's a big wide gap for him to scooch into. Yeah. Sorry.
1: What? Sorry? That's weirdly like self-deprecating as well.
0: And also
1: it's
0: not
1: like me going, I'm packing a tiny package and he wouldn't even notice. Matt couldn't even feel it.
0: But my question is,
1: Jesse, who do you want to scooch? Oh, sorry.
0: No, yeah, no. Jesse,
2: I don't want to scooch.
0: Went and saw Odyssey on the weekend. You said it's 3 hours.
2: 3 hours.
0: And that's without the ads and the previews?
2: Yeah, without the ads. I think it's just on the
1: giving, who's giving running times for movies, including previews and ads? Yeah.
0: What do you mean? I need to know how long I'm going to be out of the house for or need a babysitter for. So I need to factor in at least three. Who's got 3.5 hours to see a movie?
1: Jesse.
2: Well, I did.
0: Yeah, but Jesse
1: doesn't
0: have a
1: laugh. Sorry, I do too.
0: But it's too long. Okay, first of all, I need to pee. How are you going to pee in a 3.5 hour movie? Like,
2: yeah,
0: quite genuinely, without missing some part of the movie. Like, what are they meant to do? But then they provide you these enormous drinks to drink.
1: Provide you.
2: They didn't provide you. They charge you quite a lot.
1: No, not
0: I
1: when
0: know,
1: you go to the
0: openings. It's always cheaper getting the getting the bigger one. More bang for your buck.
2: Yeah.
1: So I've, for a long time, said there should be an ADHD version of every movie and an hour. We should have an option that's an hour.
0: An hour is not enough to get full plotline out with
1: an
0: some
1: hour,
0: twists and turns.
1: An hour. There's nothing I love more in this life than watching live stand-up comedy, but even when I'm doing my favourite activity in the world, an hour.
0: I mean, I do think when I'm at your show after an hour, I'm like, tick, tick, time.
1: And this annoys me about me. So that's how passionate I feel about it. And often I run 70 minutes and I get off and I'm like, oh, God.
0: Too long.
2: In the theatre, they often have an intermission. Have you ever done a show with an intermission?
1: I have, but like when there's more people on.
0: So could a movie have an intermission? It used to, didn't it? Because I remember singing Sound of Music. And I watched the old tape of it, and I think there's I think there's an intermission because that's
1: like
0: four hours long. Oh, it's the best
1: movie. Haven't
0: you
1: seen it like 50 times? And you just said to Jesse before, who has the time?
0: That was when I was a kid, and I had the saddest childhood. Like, that was the only movie we were allowed to watch.
3: We need to move to Italy, where most movie theaters still in Italy, if they go over 2 hours, they stop for 5 to 10 minutes.
1: You know why they have an intermission, though? It's actually not for the patrons. It's to pump the bar. So it's like, because they do it at live shows as well.
0: That's when they make their money.
1: Yes. Yes, because the more breaks you have, the more chance you have to go to the bar, get drinks, get snacks.
2: So why don't they do it at the cinema?
1: Yeah, I don't know, because they're fools.
2: Idiots.
0: Yes,
3: it used to be so they could swap the film reels over, but now they don't have to do that because it's all digital.
1: Yeah, well, I like my bar.
0: Well, you made the bold statement that Titanic should be an
3: Titanic
0: hour.
3: Is a great movie once they've hit the iceberg.
1: I haven't seen
0: it. No, because you think it's about the boat sinking.
1: No.
0: It's about so much more than that.
1: I think
0: it's
1: about
0: the love
1: sinking.
0: But it's not. Yeah.
2: I
1: think it is.
0: It's not.
1: The point
0: it's about
1: where people
0: Jack
1: have
0: and
1: lost
0: Rose.
1: Their lives to check
0: That's
1: out
0: what it's
1: that
0: actually
1: shipwreck.
0: About. And if you rush Jack and Rose, then you don't get
2: those,
0: to see
2: I
0: that.
2: Don't
0: hand
2: Jack
0: hand
2: and Rose.
1: Those guys didn't go down in a submarine to see Jack and Rose.
0: What?
1: Those guys didn't go down in a submarine to see Jack and Rose.
0: What submarine? What are you talking about?
1: There was a submarine. It didn't end well. It's fine.
0: Oh, yes. But nah, when it comes to the Titanic, in fact, I reckon you could lop off the bit about the hitting the iceberg.
1: So yours is just a cruise.
2: You just want to see Leonardo DiCaprio and Kate Winslet
0: on a cruise together.
1: Yeah.
0: That's what most rom-coms are, and I'm really happy with it. And most of them don't have a boat hitting an iceberg, and I couldn't be happier. Off campers, no boat, no iceberg, delightful.
1: But also,
0: actually, there was an ice rink. Yes, there was an ice. Maybe that's the secret to all good movies.
1: Some ice. Yes. So what would you like to know, Carrie?
0: I don't know.
1: Because I reckon everything in this life, an hour is enough.
0: Everything?
2: Workday?
1: I think nothing. Yep. Our show. Too long.
2: Right.
1: Nothing needs to be longer than an hour.
0: I don't think you should say that out loud.
1: Can you suggest one thing to me?
0: What about like in the boudoir?
1: An hour. That's heaps. That's heaps.
0: I think I remember you having an argument with one of our old producers because you said that you used to have action for an hour and a half, and she said hers was 7 minutes.
1: I know, but I realise I've painted myself into a corner here, so I've picked an hour, and I'm standing by it to try and get people to call to suggest things.
0: So you want 13, 10, 60. What thing in life should actually be longer than an hour because you think everything should be an hour?
1: There's
0: any
1: nothing,
0: show.
1: There's nothing that's good enough.
0: Musicals need to be cut down.
1: Musicals need to be eliminated.
0: No, don't say that.

0: It's a whole industry
1: like
0: that,
1: them
0: no.
1: As well, but Timothy Chalamet was wrong. And I agree. Ballet is sick. Musicals are sick.
2: Opera.
1: They're the best. Opera is my actual favorite. I like when she gives away stuff. 13 10 60. What is there in this world that is good enough to justify being longer than an hour? Give us a call. Well, we're not, because it's too long.
0: How long were the movies back in the day? Like, I know Sound of Music was very long, but were they all long? I guess they had nothing else to do.
1: No, I feel like they were shorter, because I feel like they were, you know, super expensive and stuff to make, and I feel like they were shorter.
0: Gone with the Wind. How long is that?
3: Well, I saw The Patriot, which won an Oscar in 1930, was 164 minutes, so 2 hours and 44 minutes.
1: Oh, ooh, that's still too pretty long. I'm saying nothing should be over an hour. There's nothing in this life
0: that's good enough to last longer than an hour.
3: Gone with the Wind was 3 hours and 41 minutes.
0: Oh, my God.
2: Whoa.
0: Is that Audrey Hepburn? No, who's that? Anyway, no one cares. Amy. Hey, Ames.
4: Hi.
0: What do you believe is so good that it can go longer than an hour?
4: Do you know what? We're talking about the movies, and Bollywood constantly comes out with films a couple of times a month, and we go to the cinemas here in Australia, and we do actually get intermissions because they're usually about 3.5-4 hours.
1: Is that too long, Ames?
4: No, it's fine, because if they cut out all the, you know, all the dancing and all the fun, then, yeah, it's just not fun to watch. So having the intermission, you're right, we do go and chop up our popcorn and our drinks. Yes. Quick bathroom break, but no, I reckon it's without it, they wouldn't be legendary.
0: Amy, tell me, Bollywood movies, do they follow the same kind of storyline, most of them, or are they as broad as any?
4: No, they're just as broad, and sometimes we do get, like, the Western ones in Hollywood that, you know, they'll kind of copy anything from Bollywood, and then Bollywood will do the same sometimes and come out with a Bollywood version of a Hollywood hit.
0: Are you Indian yourself, Amy?
4: I'm an Australian-born Indian, yeah.
0: Right.
1: Well, Ames, do you have ADHD?
4: I do.
1: Oh.
0: I mean, you can last for the 4 hours.
1: I do,
4: and I reckon the break helps. It sure does.
1: Yeah, I only ask because I do, and I wasn't sure if it was just an everybody that my hour thing, or maybe I'm just
4: Look, I'm really grateful for, you know, live comedy and things that are live that, you know, go for about an hour-ish. That's fine. I don't think I could do sports for more than an hour. That might be controversial, but
0: Well, I love my girls playing basketball. Yeah. You're in and out in 45. It's so good.
1: Yeah.
0: Yeah.
1: It's good on you, Ames.
5: Sports do have an intermission.
0: Yeah, they do.
1: They do.
0: Sometimes more than one.
1: G'day, Linda.
6: Yeah, hi. How are you?
1: Good.
6: First time caller.
1: Oh, well, we'd love to have you. What's good enough to justify being longer than an hour?
6: Massage.
0: No, I'm getting antsy at about an hour, Linda. They've
6: really
0: covered your whole body by then. Where are they going back to?
6: Anywhere.
0: Anywhere.
6: No, I'm just starting to get into it by an hour.
1: So Linda, how long ideally, like, would you like a 3-hour massage?
6: Oh, probably at least two.
0: Linda, are you able to switch your head off in a massage?
6: Shoulders.
0: Are you able to not think about your to-do list in a massage?
6: No,
0: I really struggle. I'm just always there thinking I should be doing something else. I can't just let myself go. You know?
1: Yeah, I think my main thing is I often think of massage. I'm like, oh, they're the best. And then as soon as my head's in that face hole of 1,000 faces that have been there before, all I think is, oh, that's right, I don't really like this.
0: No.
1: And then I'm lying there wondering when the person's going to stop touching me.
0: That you've paid to touch you.
1: Yeah.
0: What about Lisa? Lisa, what's good enough that it could go longer than an hour?
7: Korean barbecue, for sure.
0: How long is a Korean? What happened? How many steps are there involved in Korean barbecue?
7: You come in, you get sat, you go and collect all your bits and pieces, then you've got to cook it, and then you've got to eat it. And if I'm going in for all you can eat, you best believe I'm going to get in. Mm. And if I have to be cut off in an hour, it could not be a good time.
1: Lise, would it be better if they cooked it for you?
7: No, because then you're still sitting there waiting. At least while you're waiting, you're actually cooking your own food.
0: Do you pay less because you have to do the cooking?
7: You would think, but I don't think so.
1: It's an amazing cheat code they work out, isn't it? Like,
0: oh, my God,
1: hey,
0: come in here. You cook your own food.
1: Whoa. Yes. Thank
0: it
1: you.
0: It is delicious, though.
1: Korean barbecue?
0: Yeah.
1: You've never done it. You just lied through your teeth. You literally had to just ask Lisa the steps involved.
0: I figured it's just a hot plate and you're cooking your meat on it and your veggies, aren't you?
1: Yeah, but
0: is that not Korean barbecue?
1: But you also just said it's delicious.
0: I have Korean barbecue at my house most nights. I get out a frying pan and I cook up the meat and put some sauce on it. What?
3: Shall we come to work early tomorrow and go for a Korean barbecue?
0: Oh, my God, yum. I've got stuff on tomorrow.
5: Kayla still doesn't want Korean barbecue.
0: No, I do like the sound of it.
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23: is Carrie and Tommy.
0: So I don't know why, but I can't say when someone says, "Are you Carrie?" I can't say yes.
1: Mm.
0: I feel weird saying yes, so I say I get that all the time and then have a conversation with them about how I look like.
1: I get it
0: like.
1: From my family. I get it from my friends.
0: And I was out last night and as I was leaving, there was some, weirdly, they were Irish and they'd been living in the country for 3 years. And so they're my favourite because I figure they're not going to know who I am. So I'm chatting to them for ages. And then,
1: do you not want to be recognised?
0: Oh, no. It's so embarrassing. Like, what am I meant to say? To, like, nah. Why do you?
1: Yeah, yeah, of course.
0: Do you?
1: Yeah, 100%.
0: Oh, no, I find it really, I don't know what.
1: My favourite is when it's just mentioned in passing.
0: Like, what do you mean?
1: As in, so, like, if I'm in a restaurant or something and someone will just go, like, I'll hold the door open for them and they'll go, thanks, Tommy, and then just walk. And I'm like, I love it. I'm like, it's so, it feels like we're all friends.
0: Well, I don't. I find, I don't know what, how the interaction's meant to look. And I always assume I'll come out the loser in any interaction where they recognise me, right? And I think it comes from...
1: You'll come out the loser.
5: You have to be a winner and a loser.
0: Sorry.
1: Like, you'll come out the loser.
0: I'll end up saying something dumb and then they'll go tell their friends I'm an idiot. And there, I think it stems from when I was on the project and people would really disagree with things or views that would happen.
1: Sure, right.
0: Whenever I'd be at the supermarket, I'd get real... Like, people really wanted to have a go at the issue, not the person, but then it ended up being the person and that person was me, right?
1: When you say the supermarket, do you mean the place where you got free plastic bags removed and now we have to pay for
0: them? I didn't. Waleed did.
1: You did.
0: Waleed did. Waleed did.
1: There's no more plastic bags, guys. Psych, there is, but you have to pay for them now.
0: Anyway.
5: And we've changed them to paper and they suck.
1: And they're heaps thicker.
0: Take it up with Waleed. So last night, I'm in the lift with these guys and I said, how long have you been here? And they're like, 3 years. So we're chatting. Anyway, when we get out of the lift, one of them goes, you know who you look like? That girl from the project. They were like, oh, yeah, that girl from the project. What was her name? What was her name? And they were trying to remember my name, which is even more embarrassing because it couldn't quite come to them. And then he goes, that's right.
1: Hang
0: the
1: on,
0: one that was pushed out like this.
1: Oh.
0: And then I got my back up, didn't I? And then I said, she wasn't pushed out.
5: She wasn't pushed out.
1: That's so good.
0: And then they were like, yeah, she was pushed out when that other woman arrived. And then I was like in my head going, I know exactly what they're talking about here. They've read too many new ideas, right?
1: And then, classic Irish. Backpacking stuff.
0: But then I was surprised and they're like, Carrie, that's it, because they were Googling at this
1: point. That's her.
0: And then they're like, nah, you look so much younger than her. And then again, I was like, I don't know whether to be offended or not.
1: No, that's nice. That's nice.
0: No, because that implies that I looked really old on the project.
1: Just take it.
0: Anyway,
1: nice.
0: So then he said, what did they say? Oh, then one of them goes, I used to live with and named a guy that worked at the project, right?
1: So you haven't said,
0: And he goes, I used to live with a guy that worked on the project.
1: Which, why would you find that interesting if you're not Carrie? Do you know what I mean? Like, they're going on like, hey, even though you're not Carrie, here's another story
0: about
1: Carrie.
0: Well, so then he goes, and I said, oh, he was married to, and I said the name of the person he was married to. And then he goes, no, he wasn't. I said, yes, he was. And he goes, what? And I'm like, he absolutely was. And he goes, he wasn't. I lived with him. So then I'm who's not Carrie, in an argument with a man who lived with the man about whether this other man was married to this person, who was absolutely married. Like, I met the partner.
1: Yeah.
0: Right?
1: Yeah.
0: And so anyway, and then we walk off, and then I get in the cab, I get in an Uber, and I see them looking, and as I drive off, they're like, it is her! Like this, and I just walked away, and I was like, oh, that was a bit of fun.
1: That's so fun.
4: This is Carrie and Tommy.
6: Carrie Bickmore.
7: And Tommy Little.
0: I want to make an apology to you.
1: About time.
0: Because I think I've been mocking your new little hobby.
1: You think you have? You weren't sure?
0: No, okay, I have
1: even
0: been
1: my
0: mocking.
1: Little hobby. Do you mean my life's work?
5: You know
1: and
5: how when
1: passion?
5: You pour your heart out and carry bullies?
0: Okay,
5: you
0: hold on.
1: I bleed onto a page.
0: This poetry is not your life's work.
1: This is a letter to my younger self.
5: This one's good.
1: 24 hours younger, to be precise. Hey, bro, watch out for your takeaway coffee today. The lid isn't attached properly, and it'll spill all over you when you take the first sip in your car. You're also too late for work to go home and change. It'll really F your whole day. Love always, 24-hour older Tommy.
5: That's good stuff.
0: That's not your life's work, though.
5: It kind of is, though.
0: You wouldn't submit that for some kind of award. That's not your best.
1: I said it on live radio around the country. I am backing that in.
0: Okay.
5: We still doing acros?
0: All I'm saying is that I've now realised there could be a future in your poetry.
1: Now.
0: Well,
1: you're too late to invest.
0: Sorry. I thought to be a well-renowned poet, you really needed to have like a literary background and be like, you know.
1: Background.
0: What do you mean?
1: What does that mean?
0: Like you know, like a writer or like not. Yeah.
5: But Carrie's gatekeeping poetry from here.
1: Yeah, but what, you have to have written things that aren't poetry?
0: Yeah, you just have to have a way with the written form.
1: I just can't understand.
0: Form.
1: If someone said to me, I have a literary background,
0: I like the word.
1: I still don't understand what their background is.
0: They'd be a writer.
1: I've read.
0: Writing, not reading.
1: Yeah, but how do you write in the first place if you need to have a background of writing?
0: You know, maybe do arts at uni.
1: I did.
0: Oh, you did.
1: No, I did. I failed, but I did.
0: The reason I say this is because the top literary prize has been won in China, and it's been won by a poet.
1: Is it the Booker?
0: One's called the Lu Jun Literary Prize.
1: You said that like you don't have a literary background.
0: I certainly don't have a literary background in Chinese.
1: Is it Chinese?
5: Mandarin.
1: Mandarin.
0: Mandarin.
5: You know it's better than...
0: Anyway, a food delivery driver won the top award. So his job is to, you know, drive...
5: Deliver food.
0: It's in the name. Yeah. And in between his food deliveries, he'd been scribbling down like you do.
1: I knew there's delays. I knew they're up to something. They always take longer and longer to deliver
0: They're writing
1: food.
0: Poetry.
1: Well, I thought they were having nibbles.
0: But no, they're having a little scribbles. They're not having nibbles. They're having scribbles of poetry on their paper. And so he's got years and years and years of poetry. Would you like to hear some of his poetry?
1: Of course I would.
0: Is this translated?
3: This is translated.
0: Okay, so this one's called Please Call Me Wang Jibing.
1: Okay, Wang Jibing, what do you got for us?
0: Do not call me brother. Brother is away in another city. I'm not called parent or child. Mm-hmm. They are in the village. It is plain to see, though I have not moved. My name has been lost. You can call me the last one. Or you can call me the next one.
1: Mm. Is his name Wang Jibing?
3: Yeah.
0: That's what you can call him. Ah. Yeah, no, his name is Wang Jibing. One of his other poems, who says spreading your wings means flying high? Flying low is also flying.
1: That's excellent.
0: From one poet to another, you'd know. I can't tell if that's good or not.
1: What do you mean? That's beautiful, Carrie.
0: Why? What does it mean?
1: Because it means whenever you think of flying, you think you have to soar. And it's incredible to be even able to get off the ground.
3: Oh.
1: That
0: chills.
1: You're all taking
3: I've
1: the piss
3: got,
1: now.
3: No, I was serious. I am
0: back on board your little hobby.
3: I'm going to be a delivery driver.
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1: Okay, it's my conspiracy time.
0: I think you've lost your mind.
1: Yeah, yes, fair enough. Before I get into it, do you know iShowSpeed, the streamer?
0: No.
1: Biggest streamer in the world.
0: iShowSpeed?
1: Yeah.
0: Okay.
1: Huge star. Okay. Like, anywhere he goes in the world, he'll literally be streaming and he'll turn up at a restaurant and there will be 300 kids there. Like,
0: oh, wow.
1: Like, he's probably... I didn't know he did songs, but he did a song at the closing ceremony. And if you're wondering, the closing ceremony... To what, you ask? Well, he made it pretty clear in his song lyrics.

0: old is it though? Yeah, right. Still going. How long is that going for?
1: That was
0: 12
1: minutes, yep. So it was good to know where we were. We were at the World Cup.
0: Yeah.
1: We were at the World Cup.
0: They do say context is everything, though.
1: Yes. Yeah. But that is not the thing that I really want to talk about. One of my favourite artists, mm-hmm. Post Malone.
0: Oh, Posty, yeah.
1: Post was there, and I listened to it, mm-hmm. and I watched it, mm-hmm. and I'm aware this sounds nuts. That's not Post Malone.
0: What do you think? You think it's someone dressed up as Post Malone?
1: So they had no close-ups of his face, and the first thing that got me was, and I'm about to play it to you, was the sound of his voice. I'm like, it doesn't sound like...
0: Because he's very, like, do we have a bit of original Posty? Because he's very, very distinctive. He's got that yodel almost, you know that?
1: I'm going to bring it all to you.
0: Okay.
1: But the first thing I noticed was, I'm like, that doesn't sound like him. And then I'm like, why aren't they doing any close-ups of his face? And I'm like, oh, that kind of doesn't really look like him. But I'll play you, so one of my favorite Posty songs, yeah. Which he played, is Wow. I love the song. Here is the live version mm-hmm. that he did at the closing ceremony.
2: Said she tired of money, need that big boy. Pull the 20-inch players like I'm Lil Troy. Now it's everybody fucking need a decoy. So they mix it up the vodka with the LaCroix, yeah.
1: I don't know who that is, but that, I know. That doesn't sound
0: it does sound like, has he just been touring or something? It does sound like a man with a tired voice. Maybe it's Posty, like, just tired.
1: Here's the actual version.
0: Okay.
2: Says she tired, little money, need a big boy. Pull up 20 inch blades like a little toy. Now it's everybody.
1: Let's go back to the,
2: hold
1: let's
2: on.
1: Go, let's go.
2: Says she tired, little money, need a big boy.
0: Yeah. 20 inch blades, or is he like yelling, maybe?
2: Now it's everybody plugging, need a decoy.
1: Am I insane? That's
0: Sorry,
1: a completely different
0: I've seen
1: tone.
0: The look of him, and it is Posty. I think Posty's just, as my mum often would say, he's been in the good paddock. I think he's just filled out a little bit. He's looking healthy. He's grown a beard. I think that's what's throwing you off. He's not looking
1: Has
0: like
1: Has he grown
0: gaunt.
1: A beard? Or did that man who was pretending to be Post Malone have a beard?
0: Well, did he have his face tats?
1: They did no close-ups of him. None.
0: Because I do think it is Posty, but I agree it doesn't sound like
1: him. You want to hear Sunflower?
0: Okay. That's him.

0: reckon? You want to hear Sunflower the okay. actual?
1: I think it's just one's live and one's like produced.
0: But we've seen him live.
1: I know, he sounded exactly like his music when he was live. Here,
0: can you play us the start of the live Wow again?
1: It's like the guy down at the pub.
0: I don't want to say something outrageous, but
1: so what do you think?
0: I think Posty died and
2: FIFA has posted everyone's performance on YouTube except for Post Malone.
1: Stop.
0: Really? Really?
1: Stop it.
0: That wasn't him.
2: You heard it here first.
0: That was not him.
3: 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Catch the podcast on the Listener app or just keep it locked right here. Yeah.
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4: Ahoy to me curved magnum, Hamish.
5: Not a product. I don't think it's an ice cream I'm familiar with.
4: No, I don't remember the Magnum curve.
5: A curved variety to satisfy all the customers that hate the symmetry or the standard plank of the Magnum.
4: Ahoy. Well, they were already quite curved.
5: They are. You can find curves. Yeah. You can find curves on a Magnum.
4: Ahoy to me round liners.
6: Liners?
4: Liners.
5: L-I-N-E-R-S.
4: Yep.
6: Are we something in, like, deep math, like trigonometry world?
4: I'm a round shader.
5: Oh, mate. Are we types of pencil?
4: Gosh, you're close. But Hamish should be more familiar with this than Jack.
5: And drumsticks.
4: Actually,
5: not the ice cream, to be clear.
4: Jack and Hamish.
5: Stick used on a drum.
6: But you would probably be more familiar with the drumstick ice cream because I don't prefer it as an ice cream type.
4: Jack and Hamish would be more familiar with this, although Jack would have found it very difficult to see the person using all three of these when he got his.
5: Give it to us.
6: What was I having trouble seeing?
4: The big tattooed birds on your back.
5: are they
6: needles?
4: Are the primary types of tattooed needles?
6: Yes.
5: Yes, Jack. They would have had to show it to you first to go, I'm just going to show you this gun so you know that these
6: Magnum.
5: You know that these birds will be there forever. And I know we keep asking you, but you still want them.
6: They didn't want them.
5: Because I'm just showing you the needle. And you must understand this is forever. Yep, give me the birds.
4: Wow, all right.
5: Okay.
6: I can't believe with somebody...
5: What are you doing birds on that boy for? He said he wants them.
6: I can't believe with the tattoos that you have on your arm that I'm getting made fun of for the tattoos I have.
5: But you know I'm not wrong.
6: Ridiculous.
5: You know I'm not wrong.
6: Ridiculous.
4: Ahoy also to Stephen, who uploaded some audio at hamishandandy.com.
7: G'day Hamish and Andy, and g'day Jack, mate, holding the show together as always.
4: Thank you.
7: Steve here from Port Macquarie with a pleasure I reckon will land firmly on Andy's side of the fairway. Every year the boys and I do a golf trip. Usually it's chaos. So this year I went full Andy. I built an app for the trip. Tee times, room allocations, itinerary. Ooh. No printouts, no where to next group chat panic. The boys reckon it's overkill, but they're quietly pleasured by how easy it makes everything. Hamish would probably call it admin gone mad. But somewhere out there, Andy's checking his Hawks in China calendar and feeling a deep sense of peace knowing it exists. And if he ever saw the app himself, I reckon we'd hear not one, but two honks of the horn on the next Pleasure Andy segment. Anyway, keep up the good work on the pod. Cheers.
6: I forgot I honked a horn.
5: That's right.
4: That is really good, Stephen. Yes, nothing better than pleasuring all the guys on a golf trip. Hey, what are we starting the show with?
5: Mate, I hate to take you from the giddy highs of pleasure and hearing about a two-honk situation. But we're going to upset you.

0: 50.
1: What a swing and a roundabout, hey?
2: I know, from the highs of a golf app. I don't think the golf app, because you would have to develop it, troubleshoot it, whatever, but then the guys on your golf trip would be like, just be texting you, going, what's going on? Be like, well, put it in the app, mate. Yeah, I can't use it.
3: That is probably true.
2: I don't know which drop down to go to.
1: Yes.
2: Jordan, ahoy to you.
0: Ahoy, boys.
2: Jordan, do you have something to upset Andy?
0: I do. I've got a 2022, what am I using in 2022? It's got the blind spot sensors on the mirrors. The little orange light comes on when you change lanes.
3: Oh, your ute.
1: Yep.
0: In my ute, yep. It beeps pretty obnoxiously at you if you've got a car beside you, try and change lanes, steers you back into your lane a little bit. A couple of months after I bought it, so it was about 4 years ago now, I got a new tow bar put on it, and the installer put the sensors back in upside down, so it constantly reads the road as a car in my blind spot.
2: Oh, wow.
0: So the sensors stay on always.
2: So the sensor now thinks the road is a threat.
4: It just flashes. You get flashed and beeped at.
2: The whole time.
4: Every single drive.
0: Every time I change lanes, it beeps at me. Even if I drift out of the centre of my lane, it beeps. You can turn it off, but not once your car's in motion. So once you're on the freeway, which is when you notice it, it's too late to turn off. Yeah. So probably 90% of the trips I make.
2: Jordan, I'm with you, man. To get that fixed.
0: I have not had a chance.
2: Life is busy. Life is so busy. That's what Andy doesn't understand. We are flat out over here.
3: It's very, very hot, that one. I would hate that, and I'd be getting it fixed immediately.
2: He doesn't have time.
3: Thank you, Jordan.
2: I get it, man.
4: Get it fixed. Alex. Ahoy to you, Alex.
5: Ahoy, boys.
2: Alex, what have you got to upset Ando?
5: So over the summer, driving home from the dog park, I've felt like the dog needed a drink, so I've poured a little bit of water in the cup holder for him. And he's having a little drink at every red light.
2: Like a little trough.
5: When we get home, there's a little bit of water left in the cup holder. Who's got the time to run in the house, grab a towel, come all the way back out, dry it out. So just leave the water in there, let nature do its thing.
4: What is nature doing?
2: Nature evaporates.
4: What,
2: always.
4: Mosquitoes, the stagnant water, the soap pond,
2: what an absolute panic merchant. Mosquitoes. Life will find a way, and nature will just turn that into a little cloud that will float harmlessly out the window the next time you're driving along.
3: This is a two-parter for me, because the idea of the trough.
2: That's awesome.
3: I loved.
2: Yes.
3: But then idea of getting the water out, I really didn't like.
2: Leaving the water in there.
3: So
2: the cup holders, I've got a cup holder between the two front seats. It's a sort of a double, I suppose, like almost a figure eight.
3: Yeah.
2: The amount of like spilled coffee, crumbs, there is a crust in mine. You can't get in there and clean it.
3: I think
2: it's just too tight for a hand.
4: I like the idea. I'd either keep a chamois close by for the wipeout, but I also just like the idea of a takeout, like building a contraption that can kind of.
2: No one's asking for this, Andy. He's using what's already there. He's not going to extra effort. He's going to less effort than having a cup even.
4: Yeah, I know, but the dog, getting a spot for the dog to have a glass of water is...
3: Take it out and then use it as a dog bowl at home.
2: You want to make a dog bowl that fits into the cup holder?
3: Yep.
2: No.
4: I reckon there's a market for that.
2: Well, why, says Alex, because there's already a little trough in the car.
5: Too much admin.
2: I mean, admin nightmare.
4: Thanks, Alex. Don't mind it, though. That's not entirely an upset Andy because it sparked.
2: It sparked an idea, but I'm with Alex, like, on the phone to China. No, that's not right. No, we've already got one. We have dog troughs in the car.
4: Matilda,
2: go for it. What have you got to upset Ando?
6: Ahoy, Haynes.
2: Ahoy.
6: Ahoy, little boy with the bird tattoo.
4: Ahoy.
6: Okay, so my wardrobe has hanging space that sort of sits quite high up because it's above a set of drawers. So all the clothes hanging on the top rail are pretty tricky to grab at the hanger unless you sort of jump up and grab them.
2: Gotcha. So it's sort of above you're reaching up sort of well above head height to get them?
6: Yes. Gotcha. Yes.
3: I don't like that to begin with.
6: No. Well, it's got its own handle you can pull down, which brings the whole rack down to you, which must be nice.
2: Yeah.
6: It would be great if I had all the time in the world, but obviously we're pretty flat out over here. So the system I run is like a firm grab and pull from the bottom of a jumper or a blazer, snap the hanger, delivers the item straight to you.
4: What, so you're snapping a hanger every time you need a coat?
2: I'm familiar with this. I snap hangers all the time.
6: Well, 95%. 95%. And you can tell when it's going to snap, but you just have to send it anyway.
2: And do you leave the snap hanger? Because my wardrobe's full of snapped hangers.
3: Yep.
2: And I just put them back on. I've got a half. I've got a few half hangers in mind.
4: Why? From the same thing, trying to grab something off a hanger.
2: I just don't have time to. How do you do it? Yeah. Do you just patiently take it out?
4: Yeah.
2: I'm just.
7: That's where my snap hangers come from. I go two tugs. If it's not coming off in two, you're getting snapped.
2: Do you know what I hate? Zoe bought these hangers.
4: Plastic hangers or wooden hangers?
2: I want plastic hangers, but Zoe bought these hangers that kind of have a felt covering.
4: I bought the same thing.
2: I'm like, why? We have these hangers. They hold grippy. On to the They're t-shirt. Yeah. They don't know when it's time to quit.
4: Yeah, exactly.
2: I snap those left, right, and center. Every of my shirts are like stretched necks. Like any jumper that's on one is just stretched because I'm ripping it off as hard as I can. I've even got in my cupboard. This will upset you. When you have little kids, like baby age, they have little satin hangers that aren't very big. They're for baby clothes. Yes. And I think it's like, I don't know, fancy dress, like a dress that a baby might wear to like a 40th or something.
4: Yeah. Oh, like a nice dress.
2: When yeah, you, like you a know, nice dress. Dress.
4: I thought you like
2: you know. I don't know why they're satin. I think it's like.
4: Yeah, I remember those. Yeah.
2: So it's definitely one of my daughter's old coat hangers. I've got it in my room, but the stick on it is for a baby and it can't hold on to. It can just hold on to
4: a
2: shirt. And I do have the baby hanger there that I use in emergencies, but it's satin. So it really does slip off quite a lot. So I just have one shoulder kind of a jumper put on a baby hanger. And if I had time, I would replace all the hangers. We'd all love to have fresh hangers, but no one's got the time.
4: I've never ever.
6: You've got a little pile of broken parts. And they just sort of tangle and come out when you pull a clothes out sometimes. It's like a nice little Easter egg at the end of the day.
2: I hear you so much on this.
4: Never snapped a hanger.
2: Coat hangers are the bane of my life. Like, yeah, so much frustration in my life comes from coat hangers because also my cupboards are 110% full.
4: Mm-hmm. Well, yeah,
2: nothing can get out.
7: Yeah, that's true. It's so jammed in there that you're pulling. It's holding onto it at the hanger level, and then the other shirts are squishing stuff in.
2: I have so many piles of clothes like waiting to be put away. Not because I'm lazy. I mean, there's a little bit of that, but
4: there's no space.
2: I just don't have the strength to get them in the wardrobe. Like, I don't have the strength to be like.
4: But are you hanging t-shirts?
2: Not hanging, like a shirt, like a polo.
4: Yeah,
2: Not often, but yeah, maybe.
4: Beck said to me, as with the new house, she's like, I think we should hang all your t-shirts.
2: Yeah. Well, you've got space.
4: I said, why?
2: Oh,
4: my
2: God. They've got space.
4: I mean, mate.
7: Why?
4: Why would you hang a t-shirt?
2: Because you have a 17-car garage, so you can just get some racks.
4: Tim, final upset, Andy.
8: Oh, ahoy, fellas. How are you?
2: Ahoy, yeah, mate. Ahoy to you.
8: So at Christmas time, my missus bought a bag of prawns from Woolies or Coles or something.
2: Yep.
8: And we're just sitting there watching the cricket, and I look over, and she's peeling the prawns, heads, tails, entrails, all that sort of stuff, and just throws them back in the bag with the freshies.
2: I mean, I get it. She's only got one bag. No. You're not going to chuck them on because it's better than throwing them on the floor.
4: Oh, my gosh. And so what then has to, like, sift through that to find the new fresh one?
2: Not a big deal.
8: Yeah, it's not that. Bad, you know, it's shell on shell.
2: And it's shell on shell. I mean, you know.
4: Rinsing them once they come out before she does her thing?
8: Nah, I haven't got time for that.
2: What do you mean if you're accurate with the poo pipe, you don't need to rinse that.
4: Hey, Tim, any thought of you going across to help?
2: Mate, it's like the pistachio. I'll often anytime I encounter eating pistachio nuts, who's got time for two bowls? Shell bowl, fresh bowl.
7: Then you're putting confusion back into the bowl.
2: Yeah. You can figure it out, mate. It's pretty easy to tell which ones are fully, which ones are shell.
4: The time that you spend trying to find.
2: Keep moving. No one's got time to go back to the cupboard.
4: Tim, that upsets me, but thank you very much for joining us, bud.
8: No worries, fellas.
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2: All right, the results of the wedding game.
3: Yes.
2: Last week the show, challenge was put to both of you to have a three-point idea, a two-point idea, and a one-point idea. These are ideas that I was going to present to Beck as if they were my ideas.
3: Yep.
2: And if they were added to the wedding, you guys will win a point.
4: Good luck, Jack.
5: Yeah, you too.
2: This is how it went.
6: George and Fred were pretty excited about seeing T-shirt guns at the NBA. But I'm not sure if the NBA is going to be on. But I thought, would it be... Are you going to throw your bouquet?
7: Yeah, probably.
6: Would you do a T-shirt gun?
7: No, I just want to throw it normally.
6: Fair enough.
7: And the kids won't even be there.
6: That's another good point.
3: Mate, that is a terrible.
2: I knew I'd be played for this.
3: How was that a good sell? You're surrendering almost immediately, and your cover story of doing it for the nephews, you didn't think that through at all.
5: You didn't think that through. But once she said there. No, there was no, it doesn't matter what he does after that. There was no coming back from where she was out there.
2: Then I knew the criticism would be on my delivery for this.
3: It was
2: just
3: weak.
2: You know, I'm picking my
3: it was a weak pitch.
2: You'd be petrified with like your wife.
3: Remember when Mr. Burns throws out the first pitch on The Simpsons and it just like dribbles out of his hands?
5: The John Howard bowl.
2: I'm going to say it wasn't my weakest. But you know, it's an important day.
3: The absolute opposite of a T-shirt cannon. That was one PSI.
5: It didn't even sound like Beck was there for half of it. I thought you were speaking into the mirror.
2: Okay. Hey, Jack, your idea for the 1 point.
5: Yep.
2: Was a guess whom gift, which was basically guess who, but with all the guests on it as a gift for everybody attending the wedding.
5: I attempted this
2: Sunday arvo while we're doing the laundry. So if there's a bit of laundry sound effects in the background, bear with us.
8: I was thinking it could be fun for a possible gift for like wedding party gift, a whole congregation. If we, you know how, just like a nod to guess whom, which I had for the tennis. We could do a guess whom with like all of the guests.
9: How are you getting 80 people?
8: Pick our best, like most interesting 30 or something.
9: That's rude.
8: Bit rude.
9: People will be excited to see their faces.
8: Well, what if we did multiple sets?
9: Yeah, we could do that.
8: Could be something?
9: Yeah, maybe.
2: It's a maybe.
3: It was the world's weakest maybe. That was the world's... There is no way that maybe was just someone going, I need to get out of this conversation. It was a smokescreen maybe. There's no way Beck's seriously considering
5: that. No, actually, with multiple sets, and that's a great idea. I thought of it.
2: Yeah.
5: I still wouldn't be surprised if you go with that at the wedding. It's a good idea.
3: I would. No one wants to carry around a board game all night. Like, not everyone at the wedding knows everyone at the wedding.
5: Yep. No, so then group them with like-minded people.
3: Oh, how fun to have a massive logistical task before the wedding of going, hey, guys, just before the wedding, please, of these 80 people, put a little tick next to who you know. I'm trying to get a complicated Venn diagram going on of who knows who at the wedding, can't say why.
5: If anybody can run that spreadsheet, it's Andy.
2: A point to Jack. We're definitely not doing it, but half a point to Jack. The two-pointers. This was one where I tried to fold it back in together. Got home straight after the pod. This is midweek, 7:30 p.m. Started with Hames, to remind people, you were suggesting that Jack be a flower boy.
3: Yes, because he felt left out.
2: Yes. So here's my pitch for Hames 2.0.
10: Podcast was fun today.
9: Was it?
10: Mm-hmm. There was something that came up that I thought could be funny because it came up that Hames had a role at the wedding and Jack doesn't. Would you be open to Jack being a flower boy?
9: It's our wedding. It's not a podcast sketch.
10: Okay.
5: You thought about it, though.
2: But boy, did you.
3: That was the longest silence ever. I mean, there was a part of me hoping that that she was going to start slowly applauding and going, yes, yes, yes. But I guess as this, as the silence stretched into its ninth minute, yeah, at the beginning of the, I think this is the silence of a woman that
5: doesn't warrant a response.
3: Feeling that her fiancé is taking this act of public love seriously and is looking for more shits and giggles.
2: And how is
3: and your retreat?
2: My
3: was
2: retreat
3: as fast
2: was
3: as I've ever heard.
2: Okay, no, you're going to hear a bit more of that. You're going to hear a bit more of a petrified man suggesting something, waiting for a response, and then really trying to move on. Thing is, I mean,
3: we're not that we want to rush through this, but I have low hopes now of scoring. I have low hopes of posting anything on the scoreboard. Okay.
2: I did, though, take the opportunity to double down in their conversation and keep going with Jack's two-pointer, which was him playing guitar. So, unfortunately for Jack, he is off a pretty sour bass.
5: Yes, but this is less like a sketch because I would play real romantic guitar for you walking down the aisle.
2: Okay, so let's have a listen.
10: What about Jack? Like the joke was he doesn't have a role. What about like just him playing some acoustic guitar or something as we go?
9: Not really.
10: Not the guitar.
9: Don't really want Jack.
10: See,
9: it just makes it
10: better
9: about the podcast.
10: Yeah, fair enough. Fair enough.
3: What you heard was someone. There's that tiny creature getting peeled out of the conversation.
2: And what you heard was Beck exiting the room. Those steps was like, just, I'm out of here. And that's
3: she,
2: the
3: I mean,
2: of
3: she
2: that.
3: Raises a stunning point.
2: Yeah.
3: It's not about the podcast. Yeah. I mean, this it is actually, little does she know, oh, it's all about the podcast at the moment because I'm playing a game with you that you don't know about because you don't listen to the podcast. I think the tough thing, I mean, yeah, Jack, you were never going to score points.
5: No.
3: And I'm glad Beck held her ground too because I think we were all going, this is not what she wants.
2: No.
3: And but I think when you started, Andy, by going, oh, look, the joke was like Jack doesn't have a role, so how can we fix that? I think.
5: You've
3: without
5: it back
3: speak
5: to
3: for Beck, in her mind, she's rightly going, this isn't about fixing the joke. It's not my responsibility as the bride to fix the joke.
5: To Beck's credit, she did say
3: day.
5: During that conversation, I'm sure we can find something for it, which I thought was pretty good.
3: That's great negotiating. What she means is, hey, Jack can go and play guitar in the park around the corner. Like
5: and if we get
3: sure,
5: it,
3: he's not
5: if the wind's going in the right direction, we may hear it.
3: He's not doing any. I think what Beck is trying to say there is, he's not a flower boy. He's not the guitarist. He's not doing anything that would make the video.
2: Yes.
3: If he wants to be in the car park helping people park, we can find him a job, but not anywhere near my bridal walk.
5: Yeah, fair enough.
2: Yeah. We'll go with Jack first this time around. This is the three-pointers. These were meant to be the hardest ones to get across the line. Jack, you suggested that we sing our vows.
5: Yep.
2: Just to give context, I just got back from walking the dog and I found Beck in her wardrobe. And so I tried to give an air that I had this great idea while walking the dog.
3: Good luck.
10: I had a fun thought of the walk. Would we, because we love our music so much, would we sing a little portion of our vows?
7: Maybe.
10: Maybe?
3: What?
7: I don't know. It's like a pretty sacred thing. I don't know. It starts getting a bit cheesy. We'll have a think of that.
5: It's a maybe.
3: It's not a maybe. No, I don't think that's a maybe.
5: I'll have a think about it. It's a maybe.
3: She sounded like she choked. I think we have to listen to her body language over her words.
2: Setting the scene. I'm so hungover. That's why my voice is a bit lower. I've just got back from a golf trip. And that's why I thought I'd pitch to Beck that I had this great idea while on the golf trip.
3: Okay.
10: Well, I really, when we're playing golf, we're thinking it'd be fun to kind of include a bit of golf at the wedding somehow, just a little nod to it.
9: What do you mean?
10: Like, would it be fun if, like, for the rings to come out or something,

0: I know, like, I know, like, little contraption that has the rings.
1: In our ceremony.
0: Yeah. It'll take 30 seconds.
1: Nah. You being
0: serious? Yeah, I just thought it'd be fun, funny. Do you want to add a bit of spice to it or not?
1: Not really. Not for, not. I am shook. That is so cheesy.
0: Okay.
1: And what everyone's like to Hogs chipping. No one cares. What?
0: I think the guys would love it.
2: Some do.
3: No miraculous win, babe. Jack, the two new
2: bits. Okay. Well, the thing is, Andy, you didn't explain the custom made box. You didn't understand
3: what's going on. That was the problem.
2: You just said he just chips up a golf ball. I think that confused her. I think if you said we get a custom made, very good quality. Well,
3: should we organize to do it and film it so she can see it?
2: Yes.
3: Do we get the box made?
2: But do you know what I mean, Jack? In all fairness, he didn't really explain that the rings are in a custom made.
3: You could tell as soon as you started speaking and you know that you're hungover and just come back from a golf trip and you led with the boys and I thought it would be funny.
2: Yeah.
3: You knew that it was...
2: Beck's not doing a wedding for maximum lols from the boys, okay? This thing's probably going on in Vogue. Okay, so it's not... Like, if this was for FHM, sure. That's why you had to sell it in as a classy idea. You just kept saying, oh, this will spice it up. Don't you want a bit of spice? Well, like, no, I want a lemon and herb wedding. No spice.
3: If you film it and make it as classy as possible, I would love to see that. We'll organise it so we can... It'd be fun to see if we could actually even pull it off.
2: Yeah.
3: Yeah, yeah.
2: I know we can, and I know it can be done really respectfully. We could all bow and everything.
3: Classy.
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1: Okay, Hamish is, just to jump back in here, Hamish has continued the argument that I didn't pitch his ideas well enough to Beck for the wedding, and you feel
2: By your own admission for that last one, you said you were hungover, and so it came in going, hey, the fellas thought this would be funny. You didn't even mention the custom-made box, which I think is the biggest sell there for Beck.
1: So I said, well, you put your money where your mouth is, and Hamish said I could. I reckon I could convince Beck of this, so we're going to call her now.
2: I think this will serve two purposes here. I feel like it might be a weight off your shoulders, Andy, to be able to reveal to Beck that some of these ideas haven't, in fact, been
1: great.
2: The man of her dreams deciding that this wedding is more of like a carnival than an act of love.
1: Yes.
2: And then, but also, I think once the dust settles on that, I do think I could get the golf ball ring holder sold in.
1: Yeah. Yep. Okay. Here with number, Jack.
3: Hello.
1: Hey, sweets. It's you're on the pod. Hamish is here as well, and Jack.
2: Hey, Beck.
3: Hi. I've got a mouthful of food.
1: That's okay. That's okay.
2: That is okay.
1: We've been doing something on the pod, and we probably needed to explain something to you. Have you felt that I've been very engaged in ideas for the wedding over the last week or so?
3: Yes. Some terrible ideas.
1: Yeah. Yeah, well, they weren't my ideas, so I'm not offended by that. Hamish and Jack were given, gave me a list of ideas to run by you, and it was a competition. If any of them made it through, they would win a point.
2: To be fair.
3: All right, so asking Jack to be a flower girl was...
2: Boy.
3: A flower boy, sorry,
2: that was
3: Jack.
2: That was, I believe...
3: That was a joke.
2: That was a two-pointer.
1: That was a two-pointer
2: that I didn't get because, like, if you'd have said yes, that would have been 2 points. If you'd have said maybe, I would have won 1 point for that. Mm. So I didn't. That's a two-pointer that I wasn't able to get.
1: You did say, though, during that conversation, we'll find some role for him. Did you expect me to circle back about that or you to circle back about what the role might be for Jack?
3: No, we'll find a role for Jack.
4: What kind of thing?
2: Lobster roll? you can sit out the back and have whatever you want. Look, Beck, I detected, and again, correct me if I'm wrong here, but you weren't loving not so much the content of the ideas, but more the thought that your beloved husband-to-be was not viewing the tone of the wedding the way that perhaps you are viewing the tone of the wedding.
3: Yeah, I think I said this isn't a content piece for the podcast. And alas, here we are.
2: Yes, here we are. But the good news is a lot of those were expertly sidestepped by you. Mm. The board game
3: idea. Did he record me responding to his...
2: Beck, I'm sure you're joking. I'm sure you're joking about asking that question because I'm sure had he done that, he would have got permission to play the recordings as is required under law.
1: Yes, I did, Beck.
2: You came across as a woman that did not envisage this for her wedding, didn't want board games or T-shirt cannons at her wedding.
1: And it was noted that
3: T-shirt cannon. I was like, what are you even talking about?
1: Yeah.
2: I think to be fair with the T-shirt cannon idea, that does have merit because I think by the time it gets to the bouquet toss, that's a real fun moment of the wedding, isn't it? And I think to just have a T-shirt cannon and gun it high up in the air, memorable for sure.
1: Mm.
3: Yeah, you tried to put that on the kids. Who else... what else did you... I've completely... The Guess Who?
1: Yeah.
3: That was with everyone, and I was just like, no, we have, like, too many people to fit on a Guess Who board.
1: You didn't say no to that, though. You said maybe.
2: You said maybe. She's saying no now, which I think should strip you from...
3: Yeah, that's because he asked me last night at 10:30 as I was ready for bed. I was like, I'm not having this conversation right now.
2: Yep, great. So that is a no. So it's points a strip from Jack.
3: That's a no.
2: I thought one of the funner ideas that Andy had... Well, I mean, I guess let me preface it by this. I really got the tone from you, Beck. I really detected that you want this wedding to be a celebration of who you are as a couple and what you stand for. And that's really what a wedding is about, is standing in front of your friends and family and saying, please witness what we have created together as a couple. We love each other and we love not just the obvious parts of each other, but we love the differences and the character in each other. And that's really what it's about, isn't it?
3: Yeah.
2: Yeah. And that's why I thought that it was kind of interesting when Andy had that idea about the golf ball, which he probably didn't explain that well because he was a bit hungover. But I think what he was trying to say in that is golf has been a very special part of his life. Mm. And of course, nowhere near as special as you. You're the most special part of his life. But as he takes that step, the last moments of him being single into then being a married man, he, I think, wanted to have a small touch of the thing that's been there for him for so much of his single years, golf, and simply have a very, very high-end, custom-made, beautiful golf ball-shaped container, simply chipped from one of his best friends, Michael Horgan, also who's been there for the whole journey of his life, chipped respectfully, gracefully into his hands that we own. We then open up the box and we see the rings, and that's a really beautiful moment.
3: That's not happening. Absolutely not. I forgot about that one. That was the dumbest idea ever.
2: No, because maybe the line's breaking up because you're not hearing about how high-end the box
4: is. And respectfully.
2: What if it's a Swarovski golf ball that opens up?
3: No.
1: Okay, so it's nothing to do with the package. Hame was adamant that the package, I didn't explain
2: the
1: packaging
2: well enough.
1: He didn't even
2: mention that it was a custom-made box just merely in the shape of a golf ball.
3: No.
1: All right, we'll film it. We'll send it to you just for a final.
3: No, you don't need to. I've already majority of
1: known. Okay, bye, darling. Thank you very much. I'm retreating again.
2: Yeah, I told it in me too. I was like, yep. No, let's film it. I think we can get this one through. Gentlemen, on Instagram, I come across this thing that's like from one of these. And it's like a kind of a science page. It was like scientists in the UK have, mathematically or scientifically analyzed what is the most attractive dancing style for men to do for women to attract a woman.
1: Yep. Yeah.
2: And I guess, you know, they had thousands of women looking at it going, I like it when he does it. I don't like when he does that. So they sort of kind of like amalgamated them all. And there's this like 3D rendering of a figure doing the dancing.
1: Right.
4: So have you seen
1: the dance? So you know the dance?
2: I know the dance. No. Okay. Hear me out. Here's my idea. I propose a three-way dancing experiment, but I acknowledge that I have the superpower of knowing this dance, right? I'll be the control. I meant to, but I haven't yet. I'll be the control where I'm going to look at the dance. I'm going to try and do that dance. Yes. Now, I propose we go from here.
4: Hang on. So what's the competition?
1: Are we all trying to do the
4: same dance, or are we trying to do the most sexy dance?
2: You two have to do what you think is the most attractive dance to the opposite sex.
4: Yeah. At the same time that you're doing
2: We don't get to see each other's dance. Okay. We'll be alone in the room. Okay. We go next door to the studio I've set up.
1: Yeah.
2: 30 seconds of you doing what you think is the most attractive dance to the opposite sex. And guys, don't be embarrassed. This is nature. Bird of paradise. Mm. Many animals have a mating dance. In fact, that is what it's all about. So
4: how often has Bianca seen you dance?
1: It would be about 10 years since I've danced with Bianca.
4: Mm. Yeah, there you go.
1: So
2: Zoe's never.
4: Are you finding that you're getting less active with her? It's like you're not being as sexy as you possibly could be around the
1: It's
4: house?
1: Just back when I was dancing, and that was even few and far between. It's not like Bianca ever said, like, that's turning me on.
2: No. I've never got the impression from Zoe that, like, Zoe and I have never been intimate, and me go, I bet it was that dance I was doing earlier.
4: Obviously, there will be a first dance at the wedding, and I think if I know.
2: All going well, I'll show you this dance before the wedding, and we can teach you. I mean, you should be able to seal the deal on your wedding night without the dance. If there's ever a night.
1: But I don't want either of you doing the dance in front of Beck on
2: That's
1: my wedding
2: worry,
1: night.
2: Because if I learn this dance too well.
4: And lure her away from me.
2: Can you imagine the absolute, I mean, on multiple fronts, that would be a disaster.
4: Yes, but I'd have to forgive you. It's the dance.
2: Or Zoe.
4: Yeah,
2: I mean, we'd talk about it. Yeah, remember at Andy's wedding, how you accidentally seduced the bride because of your bad dance that was more powerful than the decision-making part of any woman's brain.
4: Yes, and it would make the first show back awkward as well,
2: in
4: the air.
2: I'm almost going to pledge not to do it.
4: Can you pledge me not to do the dance?
2: Not at your wedding. I won't do your wedding.
4: Thank you.
2: But we will do it today.
4: Great.
2: We will do it today. We go next door, 30 seconds dancing. Here's the second part of it.
4: Hang on, we're just with the 30 seconds dancing.
2: That's all I need. That's
4: I know, but like, do we get a little bit of like rhythm into it, or is like, so like when does our
2: do it as you want?
4: All I'm saying is if the music starts and we're immediately going to do the move, don't you reckon that's
5: yeah, like going, that's with, hard.
2: Sure. Especially okay, go relax. It's like, so when you, I don't know if you've ever done like a medical test, you have to give a urine sample.
4: Yeah.
2: Take it midstream. So we'll do a midstream dance example. Yeah. So you dance for 30 seconds. We'll take the middle 20 seconds.
4: Great.
2: You got five in, five out.
4: Five in, five out. That feels good.
5: Yeah. Because anytime I'm, it's someone who doesn't have a dance like lined up in the back of my head, and I don't think you do, Andy, you use part of the night to sort of like feel some things out.
2: You got five seconds to get into it.
4: Okay. Yeah.
2: Our mate Vaughn, who lives in New York, I was sort of thinking, how can we get, we need some women to judge this objectively. They can't know who we are. I thought, let's talk to Vaughn. He's going to organize five of his female friends to view the videos, and they'll simply notice as numbers 1, 2, and 3.
4: Yeah, okay, great.
2: And we'll vote on that. They don't know that it's us. They don't know it's for a podcast. It's just simply an experiment.
4: Now,
2: yep, go.
4: Well, are we covering our faces?
2: That's the last bit. I have got paper bags to put on our heads.
4: Yeah.
2: Because it's not an, it can't, you can't use.
4: No. Yeah. You can't use a wink or something.
2: Jack, you won't need a bag, but Andy.
5: I've worn shorts today and I don't think that's as good as.
2: Do you know what? I forgot we were doing this and I've got shorts on too.
4: Yeah. So would you both like to borrow my jeans for the day?
5: I would. No. Are you going to? Well, in that case. To be a fully controlled environment, I'll borrow the jeans as well.
4: Yeah, so we're all in the same jeans.
2: Yeah.
4: Yes.
2: Yeah, I'm in shorts and a Tokyo Disney Resort shirt from 1983.
4: Mm.
2: You're in nice jeans and a white T-shirt. Yeah. Could we all wear your clothes?
4: I think we should all wear my clothes so that, again, the ladies aren't distracted
2: all
4: by
2: in
4: their
2: clothes. All in your clothes, all with a bag on our head.
4: Mm. I'll stand in the corner of my undies. But don't, I won't watch you guys with a bag
2: just
4: on my head.
2: Just go outside. Go outside the studio.
4: I'm not going to go and sit outside my undies.
2: We're not taking your undies. You're just your undies.
4: I know, but
5: it's like going to the pool.
4: Yeah, but not at
2: Andy,
4: the pool.
2: We bought, for 15 years on radio, we did Pants Off Friday. We sat now underpants.
4: Off. Yeah, but like, it's very different. When
2: what's so magical about your nipples?
4: I guess. Okay.
2: It's science.
4: All right, I'll go for a walk.
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14: Ahoy also to Kim Wilson, who went to hamishandandy.com, and she uploaded what she's been doing lately. Very easy to use system.
15: Ahoy, Hamish and Andy. This is Kim from Queensland. I'm currently climbing up Mount Fox Glacier hike in the South Island of New Zealand. And
14: look out for bees.
15: It just struck me, this piece of information I've been sitting on, that I better share with Hamish and the people. Hamish, next time you're on one of your must-be-nice holiday adventures and you get a little bit of backdoor difficulties, try vitamin C.
14: Really?
15: It's nature's own natural laxative. So I'm not sure if it's as potent enough to squeeze a couch through a cat flap, but hey, if you don't have one of those little glycerin capsules handy, it's worth a shot. Let me know how you go. Bye, guys.
16: Powerful analogy is obviously stuck.
14: Yeah, that was a quote from her, quoting you.
16: Quoting me back in the keep it or delete it last year. Is it just me or have a lot of our listener send-ins? First of all, well done on your hike, Kim. But
14: Heavy breathing.
16: Everyone's out of breath. Everyone's on a walk. I think it's because it must take so long to sort of upload this thing. People associate it with an arduous event.
14: they feel exhausted.
16: I'm on a difficult, I'm doing the hardest thing I've ever done in my life. What's the second hardest thing? uploading something to the Hamish and Andy website.
14: I like that people are in these moments.
16: They're out and about. I'm all for it. I love the adventure feel that we've got with these listener messages. In fact, I'm almost... can't make it a rule.
14: No, you don't have to be puffed.
16: We'd like to know why you're puffed. And, let's get some variety in there.
14: Hey, I'm starting the pod today with tell us someone we haven't thought of for a while. The best time for anyone to participate in this game, because we can't have thought of them this year, obviously being March. Have we thought about them in the first 2.5 months? Your chance of winning a hat sent in have greatly increased when you play it at this time of year. Ham, what are the hats today?
16: Three hats in front of us, Hando. The first is sort of a trucker style, country trucker style, if you're familiar with that. It has kind of like the band around the mesh. Navy blue, fluoro green embroidery. Appreciate that, not printed. On the front, smaller hat, not quite the quality, not the highest quality truck you've ever seen, but the business... There is a lot going on with the business. It's in futuristic print. Yep. The futuristic print from the 90s, where it's almost like the digital clock readout. Dubbo Mobile Locksmiths in fluoro green. Okay, wow. This is the company. Then it shows you a padlock next to that with a whole bunch of kind of like grid lines, or it almost looks like a train map like system. It's almost like things labeling the lock, but there's nothing written, but it's how you would, it's sort of like almost like it's analyzing the lock and it will crack this padlock.
14: Yeah.
16: So it's trying to give off this sort of, I guess, like high end AI feel to mobile locksmiths in Dubbo, but it's probably just Dale turning up with the regular tools, which I respect because it's a skill I don't have. Mm. But you'd have to admit from the people at DML that your hat is giving off severe AI vibes.
14: Yes.
16: In an industry that I don't think so far would be utilizing too much AI.
14: Anyway, try to make it appear a bit more sophisticated than it is. I would say the hat has, there's been investment in it. I think there's been poor style choice.
16: Yeah. I mean, but some people might like that futuristic feel. Middle hat it's not the best. This is easily the worst hat. Plain black Velcro back, our least favourite of the fastenings. Actually, even cheap Velcro when I felt it there. Least favourite of the fastening systems. Real simple. It is embroidered, so it points there for a slight price increase, cost per unit, but not by much.
14: What's the brand?
16: Auradon. Protect Style Drive. No idea what they do. Mm-hmm. Difficult to discern what that business is from the three words they've used to advertise it. The next hat is a fascinating hat. Mm. It is, they've gone all out. Okay. Mm. This is a, people familiar with the brand. This is an actual country trucker cap, CTC hat, which is a higher quality hat.
14: Yep.
16: It's not mesh. It's a full fabric backing. It's a deep hat.
14: It's got a mobile number on this.
16: Mate, the company's advanced droning, right? And I assume they mean drones. Flying drones. Giving you the advantage is the tagline. Again, seems a little bit spying.
14: Yeah.
16: Like advanced droning. Remember we had the segment years and years ago where it was like, what have you spied on with your drone?
14: Yes.
16: So it's a bit of that. On the side, is someone's mobile number. Mm. Just on the side of the hat, they've gone. I feel like this might be a one-man operation and that's his number or her number. On the brim of the hat.
14: Yeah, you never see these.
16: They've gone extra embroidery. I was going to say the company tagline, but that company tagline for advanced training is giving you the advantage. Mm. It just says, let's hook in.
14: Yeah. Yeah.
16: So what does that have to do with droning? That's a fishing.
13: I don't know.
16: Are they fishing? Are they fishing with drones? Is this a drone fishing company? Not to our knowledge. A bit of a shake of the head from outside. It would have been huge if it was.
13: They've gone for embroidery pretty much on every panel. I think they've run out of things to say.
16: Every possible embroidery. Then they put the logo back above the snapback as well. Like that is. This is the most expensive hat by far.
14: Yep. I reckon that'd be my pick today, although none of them are that great.
16: I'm fast. I really want to call this number and go, what does let's hook in mean? And does it just mean, like, let's do business? Like,
14: well, let's do that after we've paid this.
16: I think we should.
17: It's been a while since I've thought
14: about Gabriella Chilney.
16: Well done.
17: Yeah. And it's been a while since I've seen them.
16: In any given year, I think you could win in December with Chilney.
14: Yeah, in a while. Joining us now, James, ahoy to you.
18: Hoi boys, gusto be with you.
14: And gusto to you, sir. James, tell us something we haven't thought of for a while.
18: Thinking the 90s Iron Man superstar Trevor Hendy.
14: Oh, bad luck.
18: Oh, no. Oh, you're joking.
16: You're joking. I have been thinking about Iron Man.
14: Yeah.
16: No, but not specifically Iron Man, but I wouldn't have thought of Trevor Hendy. But I was actually chatting with a mate the other day because we're kind of like, this is a common refrain for parents. Hey, you're like, guys, you know, you're telling your kids we had nothing on the weekend. We didn't have screen time because there was nothing on. Like, there was nothing on. Like when you grew up in the 80s, and then on, remember on Sunday morning, Surf Life Saving. If you're born kind of after 1985, you'd remember in the 90s, you kind of get up.
14: A superstar.
16: You get up to watch. Yeah. Wow, they must have had a major Channel 10 or something.
14: Grant Kenny.
16: It was filmed like it was our national sport.
14: Yeah.
16: And it's just guys on kneeboards surfing and then running up the beach. But we watched it because we had no choice.
14: James, unfortunately, at Old Mate's pub in New York, we were bringing out Speedos, Old Mate Speedos, and we're talking about could we track down one of the old life-saving champions. That was a conversation.
18: Like a Guy Leach or
14: Guy Leach was the other one. I think that's three. Give us another one behind Grant Kenny, Guy Leach, and Trevor Hendy.
18: They're the top three, aren't they?
16: Name the fifth tenor.
14: Yeah. We don't know. Thank you, James, but I'm sorry about
16: bad
14: that.
16: Luck, James.
14: Harry, how are you? Harry?
19: Gusto, boys. How are we?
16: Yeah, gusto to you, Harry. Give us someone we haven't thought of this year.
19: This is a bit tough after the recent Olympics, but have you thought of 2000 Olympic legend Eric the Eel?
16: I don't think I could say I've specifically... Oh, mate, I might have mentioned him.
19: I don't think you did.
16: I do. No, because I want you to get a hat, James, but I know in my heart I did, because I was explaining to someone when we were watching the curling about how you and I, Ando, for one hot afternoon on radio, we thought we'd be an Australian curling team. We thought we could just... No one had thought of it. And we're like, let's start curling for Australia.
14: Cool runnings, but
16: and I explained to someone, I was like, we thought we could Eric the Eel it, where no one from that country had entered into swimming. So anyone that entered goes to the Olympics.
14: Yeah.
16: We thought this was our magic idea. We were going to go to the Winter Olympics. Thought it would be so funny. Then we found out Australia does have a curling team. They're actually very, very good. They're just outside Olympic qualification.
14: Yes.
16: People have thought of curling in Australia.
14: And the other thing about it was you don't necessarily get in as your team. They pick the four best curlers.
16: Yeah, so on the off chance, one of us actually was amazing at curling, like, and made the national team. Because we were like, you know, you, me, Jack Hawks, let's all go to the Olympics. And, so our dream shattered, but Eric the Eel was kind of our inspiration. I think I have mentioned him.
14: Sorry, Harry, but commiserations.
16: Sorry, Harry.
14: To Leon. Leon, ahoy to you.
20: Ahoy, boys. May the gusto be with you.
16: And also to you.
20: Okay. Do you recall the famous singer from, I think it was the 90s, Meryl Bainbridge?
14: I do recall her, but I haven't recalled her this year.
16: I would not have. This would be you'd be watching the freshest recall I've had for some years.
13: What does Meryl sing?
16: I'd be close.
14: Didn't she sing, I'm a bitch, I'm a lover? Was that a Bainbridge? No.
16: You're thinking of your ringtone. But she doesn't sing that.
14: It was kind of like that. Mouth. She sings
16: that. Oh, that's right,
14: when I kiss me, mouth.
16: Yeah,
14: I want to taste that one.
16: Yep.
14: Leon.
16: You've got it,
14: you've got yourself a hat. Well done.
20: Yes.
14: Which one would you like to go with?
20: Well, they all sound pretty terrible, to be honest.
14: Yeah, it wasn't great.
16: You'd have to be between Dubbo Mobile Locksmiths if you've got a smaller head or Advanced Droning if you've got a deeper head.
20: I think a deeper head, so let's lock that one in.
16: Let's hook in. Well done, mate. That is coming your way.
14: James, wrap this up for us. Tell us someone we haven't thought of in a while, James.
21: So this is someone who's very big in the 2010s, but I haven't really heard from them much since, but Ronda Rousey.
16: And I'm sorry about this, but I think we had a chat the other day about, I was chatting to a mate of mine about, She's a WWE fighter now.
14: Yeah.
16: Like, she's in the wrestling. She's gone to wrestling because someone, you know, almost as if they knew this conversation would happen, we're like, whatever happened to her? And I was like, I saw her as a wrestler.
14: What a strange change up.
16: Well, she's got the athleticism. She's an entertainer.
21: It's a real pipeline, though. It's a real pipeline.
16: It's a pipeline. James knows. I mean, you've got the ring experience. You know how to entertain. You can give press conferences. Don't actually have to get hurt anymore. And that's a huge bonus.
14: And then it is a gateway to a Hollywood film of some description. Mm.
16: I think she was in one.
21: Yeah.
16: She just saw the opportunity. I mean, no harm to her at all. Hey,
14: Rhonda's got to pay the rent. Bad luck though, James.
21: I'll take it.
16: James, we had Rhonda Rousey on our radio show. She was in Australia for a huge UFC fight.
14: Yeah.
21: She was massive. She was everywhere.
16: I always think of this story when we think of her because we wanted to do this thing where we made a realistic cake of Andy's head.
14: Yes.
16: And we wanted her to punch it so we could just see the force of her fist going into Andy's face. Mm. And her handlers wouldn't let her punch it because they're like, if she injures her hand before the fight, it was like a $50 million fight or something. So, like,
14: and we're like, it's
21: what
14: cake.
21: Type of cake was that?
14: Yeah.
16: Not even a fruit cake, not a hard cake. It was actually, quite a soft mud cake. And I punched her and I survived. So I think I'm tougher than
14: What happened, James, was. This happened in radio all the time. You had an idea. You put all this effort into it. She says no, so she just watched Hamish punch a cake. Yes. And that was the segment. Not quite just someone
16: who's getting checking out what's going. I wonder if I've contractually fulfilled my promotional obligations. <when I can go.
14: laughs> See you, mate. Thanks, James.
21: Thanks, guys. See ya.
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2: Perth.
3: You guys know a bit of this story, but I haven't told you the full scope. But I know it's a golf story, so I'm going to change the analogy. I'm going to pretend it's about something else, but just so it keeps people vaguely interested.
4: Yeah, good idea.
3: But I played in the club competition like last week.
4: Okay. When does the analogy change?
3: Okay, so imagine you are part of an art club.
4: Okay.
3: And every week, all the people in the art club get together for a couple of days on the week, and you go in the art club comp.
4: Yeah.
3: And it's just for the members of the art club who like to see how they're going with their painting compared to the other members.
4: Yes. Okay.
3: If you win the art competition for that week, you feel great.
4: Mm.
3: You're the best artist of that day at the art club.
4: How handicaps work in this art analogy?
3: A number of brushes you could use.
4: More colours.
3: You've got better paints. So I'd gone to Zoe. Hey, I'm happy to. She's like, can you pick up kids? You know, can you pick up. Would you be able to do school pickup? No worries. That's at 3:30. Art club started at 11:30.
4: Ooh,
3: now, usually it takes about 5 hours to do a painting. So you're looking at that, Matt, you're like, that's going to be tough. I think we're going to finish painting at about 4:30.
4: Mm-hmm.
3: So I go, I'm just going to paint half the picture, nine holes of the picture, if you will. So I'm with my friend Barry, and I was like, Baz, you know, and he's like, great, I've only got time for nine holes. So I was like, great. So we go and we're painting away and we get to the halfway mark.
4: Yeah.
3: Now it turns out, imagine if you were just painting for fun and you're like, I'm going to paint the Mona Lisa today.
4: Mm.
3: And you get halfway through the Mona Lisa and you're like, oh my God, I'm actually painting really well.
4: This could be better than the original.
3: I've done most of the mouth.
4: Mm.
3: I haven't done the eyes yet, but everything's, if I just do the eyes, this could be the best Mona Lisa I've ever painted.
4: Mm.
3: But I'm meant to be going. I'm meant to be going home.
4: If you're on a roll creatively with the paint.
3: Yeah. So I message Zoe, because now it's sort of like, whatever it is, like 1:30, 2 o'clock. And I go, yep, still need me to do pickup. She's like, actually, my day's changed around. I'll grab the kids. But if you could be home at 4, remembering the painting might not be finished till 4:30.
4: Mm. Plus travel time.
3: Yeah, if you could be home at 4, that'd be great because I'll be a bit cooked. Like, yep, might be a sniff after 4. comes my response. You know, I don't tell her I'm halfway through painting the Mona Lisa. I just go, I'm going about my day, you're going about yours. Might be a sniff after 4. She goes, okay, well, you know, can you take him out as soon as you get home? Yep. Proceed to just then knuckle down and just like just work, focus one paint stroke at a time.
4: Yes.
3: Just can I keep making this masterpiece? I happen to win the art competition.
4: Wow.
5: Well done.
3: Okay.
4: So you paint the whole thing.
3: You finish the whole painting. Mona Lisa, finish the painting. I've won the art competition.
4: Great.
6: Congratulations.
3: In this art world, there is an objective system where there is an art judge who says you've got 42 points for winning that.
4: Oh, that's very good.
3: That painting's worth 42 points.
4: Yeah.
3: And the nearest artist had only managed to score 39 points that day. So it was a decisive win.
4: Yep.
3: Usually when you win an art competition,
4: you would
3: love to enjoy it with the people, with the people that you've been painting with.
4: Fellow artists who understand
3: how hard it is to get the eyes just right, get that smile just smirking. Is she smiling? Is she not smiling?
4: And it's rare to win the art competition. Oh, it may not happen again for years.
3: Yeah. Yes, yes. And, you know, you want to win every time, but, of course, that's the nature of art. So I couldn't celebrate. This is great, but I've got to run to the car, pack up all my art, rip my smock off. Well, I actually didn't take my art smock off. I put all the brushes in the car, kind of get home. We're pushing, you know, 4:50. Traffic wasn't on my side. Mm.
4: Quite a sniff.
3: Open the door, quite a sniff, a deep sniff past 4 o'clock. I open the door and I hear, I was like, sorry, I'm late, traffic, I'm here. And I hear this chirpy, you know, everyone's in the lounge room. They're like, no worries, that's fine.
4: Mm.
3: Great. And so I'm like, okay, good. This isn't perhaps as bad as I feared. But then I walked into the lounge room.
4: You still had your art smock on?
3: I still had my art smock on.
4: Oh, no.
3: And that's when the mood soured. Because I hadn't mentioned I was painting that day. paint all over me. And even though I painted the Mona Lisa, the best Mona Lisa anyone had ever seen that day at that course, the club.
5: She just wanted to see the painting.
3: Didn't matter.
5: No.
3: She was like, are you being kidding me? Rudy goes ballistic. She's like, oh my God, he's been painting. And we actually went out for dinner that night. So I took the kids, like, all good. You know, ran into the other room, you know, quickly, like, took him out. We haven't played. We went for an early family dinner that night to the local Chinese place. And I hadn't, remember, I'm still privately on cloud nine because of the painting I did. But I wasn't allowed to enjoy that with anyone. Not the family, couldn't enjoy it with the people, my fellow artists. And at dinner, very rare for me to drink during the week, drink alcohol, but I'd miss the celebratory beers. Yes. So, like, the waiter comes around and is like, yeah, get you guys a drink. Very, very normally, I'd be like, no, all good, just water's fine. I was like, I will. I will have a beer.
4: I'll
3: have a sing down.
4: I did the best way today.
3: And I was like, okay. Like, you know, for a Wednesday night or whatever. Mm-hmm. And so I had to sit there at dinner while everyone's having the spring rolls and just go, good on you, mate.
5: Hey, and Jack.
4: Hello, mate.
3: Mate, stick around for the whole show if you want.
5: We talked last week about my wedding is happening later on in the year.
3: The
5: suggestion was a game, because I'm in the planning phase at the moment, a game where you both have to come to me with three things to try and weave into the wedding as a suggestion for something we might do, an activity.
3: Yep. Some element of the wedding.
5: And I'll try and bring them up and record them during planning with Beck and the wedding planner. It's a game between the two of you. There's going to be three things each, but all of varying difficulty. We have your 1.1, which is something simple that we might be able to put in, a 2-pointer, and then a 3-pointer. I will try and lay all six of them at the table, and we'll see who takes out the victory.
3: Jack, I don't know how you've gone with this homework assignment, but the mind races with excitement. Yes. Now, I think I was split in my incentives. Obviously, I want to win this game just due to my competitive nature. I want to score more points than Jack, and that means getting more ideas accepted. But then I am also, if I'm being really honest, tempted
4: to go bold.
3: Well, tempted to go bold, but also to go... This will be fun to hear Andy have to sell this year, knowing that it might not be something that Beck approves of, but I'd like to hear Andy have to earnestly sell this in.
5: Yep.
3: So I think the higher mine go in points value, maybe the more I was thinking the latter.
5: Jack, kick us off. What's your one pointer?
4: My one pointer I actually think is a great idea that you should execute.
5: Great.
4: Because you do the Guess Who game during the tennis, I thought, get a custom game of Guess Who made with all the wedding guests as characters, and you can have them made and everyone takes it home as a gift.
5: Oh, right.
3: It's a lot of people in there. Maybe just the top 30. Because remember
4: ranking the guests.
3: We were talking about you know, you've made the top 80, but how many, you know, lower do you think you would have been on the number? You would find out if you're in the top 30 if you make the Guess Who board.
5: But do you think you're ever going to sit down and play a game of Guess Who with my mates?
3: Into Andy's auntie?
4: Not invited.
5: Oops, sorry.
4: No, it's probably something... It's probably something that you play once, but it's a great keepsake for you guys. That's my one point.
5: I thought
4: that was realistic that you could do that.
3: A lot of effort and a lot of money. And I think Ando's
4: right.
3: He's
4: got people for that.
3: But I think Ando's right. Like, as a guest, you'd be like, I don't know who these people are. Like, not all of them.
4: It's a great icebreaker on the night as well. To go like,
3: there's 80 boards floating around. What are we all carrying around with us, like, to the dance floor and stuff? And the cards?
4: So you don't carry it around, but you can chat about it. Like, oh, have you seen the game we all got?
5: When do we give it to them?
4: Give it to them at the start.
3: Yep.
5: Everyone carries a board game for the entire wedding.
4: Okay, there's a board game table that you leave it on till then.
3: Before or after all the men get given suits, which was right here. That's just making this like the Oscars. He just wants it to rain down gifts on the guests.
5: I'll try my best, but I
3: got an easy 1-pointer for you. Okay. Easy. let's add a little bit of fun to when Beck has to throw the bouquet for the reception. Let's get a t-shirt cannon.
5: Oh, great.
6: That's a good idea.
3: Easy. That's fun. That's how you do a one-pointer.
5: Great. Okay.
6: But how are you going to do that?
3: Well, you need to be a high roof.
6: Easy. But how you get a bunch of flowers to work in a t-shirt cannon? Because doesn't it have to have high pressure built up from the t-shirt rolled up?
3: Oh my God, mate, stuff them in a roll of t-shirts. It doesn't matter too much. Have a t-shirt made. Beck and Andy, you know, married. Okay. Just married t-shirt, wrap up the flowers in that, pop it in the cannon.
6: Okay.
3: Jeez.
5: Jack, your two-pointer.
3: God, this is why you're not a wedding planner. You can't just fall at the first hurdle. You solve the problem.
6: My two-pointer is say to Beck that Jack will play beautiful acoustic guitar as we walk down the aisle.
5: Okay. That should have been your one pointer. I think she's more likely.
3: Okay, this is interesting. This is interesting because I've also got a Jack-related two-pointer.
5: Yeah.
3: I would like you to say to Beck that because it came up on the show that Haim's a groomsman and Jack feels left out, I would like you to put forward that he is the flower boy. And say it would be really meaningful to him, and it's because Jack's not in the official party, it's affected the on-air mood of the show.
6: Have you chosen a flower girl or flower boy?
4: Yeah, we have.
6: Because you've got nephews and nieces.
4: Yeah, and I mean, that's pretty fun.
3: There's no the rules. Only thing is, you can just have someone special to you, and you are a little boy.
4: This discerns the order now. I'll have to start with the flower boy. And then as a compromise, back to the guitar.
3: That means we're not going to get Jack as a flower boy, doesn't it, realistically?
4: Well,
3: you're never going to.
4: Yeah.
3: Please try.
6: A lot of this depends how well you can sell something in.
4: You must try. Flower boy one, I'm going to have to say to Beck, I think it'd be funny.
3: It would mean a lot to him. His nickname on the show, he's just a little boy. People will get it. Yes. People will get it, but it actually would mean a lot to him.
4: Okay, I'll add that bit in, but all I'm saying is she will, if I go earnestly to say, Jack, I think Jack should be the flower boy, she won't believe me.
3: Okay.
4: Yeah, so I'll have to dress them up somehow, but that's fine.
6: But me playing acoustic guitar could be earnest.
4: I think that could be earnest.
3: Okay. What's your three-pointer?
6: My three-pointer is you suggest to Beck that you both sing your wedding vows.
5: To a song, like a parody song? Or
6: a cappella.
5: A cappella.
3: Andy, you can't do parody wedding vows.
5: Why not?
3: I like big love in a candle. Same for the reception.
6: Yeah, great.
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3: Couple of loose ends to catch up on. First one, Hemsworth hitting a ball out of Rod Laver Arena. Good news, Rod Laver Arena reached out and said, yeah, we'd love to help.
4: Great. One piece of the puzzle.
3: So, I mean, operation. If they had said no, that was going
4: to
3: be
4: there would
3: tricky.
4: Be no reason for them to say no. Like, it doesn't degrade. Doesn't no one loses respect for Rod Laver Arena that it can't contain all your balls. Like, you know, it's your all balls can escape. It's not a ball jail. Mm-hmm. It does a great job as an arena.
3: Yeah.
4: It's not its job to contain all the balls. It's real. It's I was going to say, it's the person who's claimed, and I quote, I'm 150% confident that I can hit a ball out of here. It's their job to hit one out.
3: Jake pointed out to us, he got confused when he was listening to us talk about it. We didn't specify what type of tennis, whether it was table tennis or court tennis.
4: Fuzzy ball tennis.
3: Yes. So apologies for that. Yeah, it's definitely court tennis, court not tennis. Totem tennis.
4: Or small ball tennis.
3: Alex wrote in and said, at a recent Australian Open, the Italian... Darderny, angry, hit a ball out of Margaret Court Arena. Now, I'm not sure.
5: Much smaller.
3: How much lower is the roof?
4: Off the top of my head, I couldn't tell you.
3: Yeah.
4: But it does seem smaller,
5: significant.
4: Doesn't it?
5: Yeah, significant. If you just vibe enough how it feels in there.
4: Okay. Also, the way...
3: It went easily.
4: Easily out of but to achieve escape velocity for that ball, it gets harder and harder. And every meter actually is... exponentially harder than the previous meter to get that ball out of the...
5: Yeah. Yes. I could hit a ball out of Margaret Court.
4: Oh, right. Boy. Here we go. Back over.
5: If you don't get a limb.
4: Sounds like we have a solid sounds like we have a solid hand. I did get an email. It's not at hand. I'm only just remembering it now, and apologies to the man that sent it in. He'll know who he is, but he told me a tale, and I'll find it if we need this. He said when he was growing up playing junior tennis with his mate, sometimes we're waiting for their mum and dad to come pick him up from tennis. They would play a game where there was big, big, very, very tall tennis lights. Might even be near, Margaret Court or whatever. Like, it sounded like they were good young tennis players. And it'd be nighttime. They're waiting for their lift and they'll get a ball and hit it up past the lights, like into the darkness, and then stand there and wait for the ball to come back down and kind of play chicken with the ball as it got back through the light. And he was saying his friend could hit it and sometimes be gone for like 5 or 6 seconds. He says, like, we'd gone for ages. Wow. And it became a thing that his friend could hit it so high that you just seemed impossible that it was up there for that long. And one night, now this is their story and I'm not adding Mayo here. That's why it stuck with me. The ball came down and then a little bit later, a bat came down.
3: It hit a bat.
4: Killed a bat. Dazed a bat.
3: Wow.
4: Maybe. Dazed a bat.
3: That's what the Joker needed in the Batman.
4: So, I think he was saying, if needs be, if we can't get onto Hemsworth, or if you need someone to draw, if we find out this guy looks like Hemsworth, that would be huge. He's got like a bat concussion on his record.
3: Mm. Well, Hemsworth is in Australia. I have had that confirmed. Hemsworth is aware of the invite.
5: Aware of the invite?
3: Yes.
5: How do you know?
3: I just know because the friends of friends have passed it on. Particularly, and we've gone out to management, but we people that know him have.
4: What have we learned on this show? There's only one way to get movement on this. Mm. We contact his hairdresser, like we did with the treasurer.
3: Yes,
4: and we have a groundswell campaign.
3: Yes,
4: and I think if you run into Hemsworth, the message should be not. We don't want to bully him into this. I think we want to support him. We want to see him do it.
3: We've had that problem in the past where someone declared that they could eat 100 dumplings and then they backed out.
4: Lawrence Peck.
3: Yeah. And
4: the man that should live in infamy.
3: Yeah. And that probably was too harsh. We probably tried to push him too hard towards the dumplings.
4: Yep.
3: Where it would have been, hey, there's 100 over here if you're feeling hungry.
4: Yeah. Yeah. We'd love to see you do it.
5: What do you recommend people say if they see Liam?
4: I can't wait to see you do it.
3: Yeah.
5: Just positive.
4: We're on your side, mate.
3: Yeah.
4: We know you can do it. Yeah. We're 160%.
3: Or even just can't wait to see you have a crack at it. So it doesn't even feel like he has to do it.
4: You're right. Good mindset shift. Mm. Okay.
3: Anything else, Sam? Loose ends?
4: Yeah, I got a loose end. I thought I'd leave it a few shows before bringing this up just to allow fair play.
3: Mm-hmm.
4: Jack, could we please see the prototype for the board game that you made over the summer?
5: Yes, I have made progress on the board game.
3: Well, this is, for people who don't know, this is what Jack said last year, last promise. Show, I think.
4: Jack,
5: yeah,
4: how's the board game going? The way you said, just about.
5: You can't even say that.
4: Busy.
5: No, I can't, yeah.
3: This is your opportunity to say, I'm not doing it.
5: Oh, I was about to say I'll do it over summer.
4: I know,
5: I can see in his face.
4: Appreciate that. So when we come back, will we have some progress?
5: Yeah, there will be a prototype to play.
2: Yes, there will. He just went damn.
5: He was listening to the whole thing going, I can get out of that.
4: I think if I can demonstrate any progress, I've legally won here.
5: What a shame, because as you brought that up, I was like, yes, you've done work on this.
4: Oh, you have?
5: Yeah. So I've got, but I don't have it. I'm not at prototype stage.
4: Yeah. This is like when you go to international car shows and they come out on stage and they go, now, I know you're all expecting us to unveil the new models. We've done work on it. We have done work on it. But unfortunately, this giant sheet is simply covering a cardboard box.
3: Mm.
4: Because we would love to have a car here, but I think you're going to... Round of applause for the work we've done.
5: So I am at that stage. I'm not ready to pull the sheet off, but I could tell you... I can give you the title and the theme of the Hamish and Andy board game.
4: All right, this is better than nothing.
3: Well, this is interesting, Ham. Are we going to say... do we have any say here? I think if
4: the board game's being made with our name...
3: Well, maybe it's good that he's saying this without a prototype, because we could, like...
5: You guys can definitely knock it back, because eventually... Like, if you say, oh, we're not endorsing this or part of this at all, I'm not going to...
4: That will be a hard sell. Yeah.
5: There's a chance I won't even keep making it if you do endorse it.
4: So currently, current signs haven't been strong. I mean, I wouldn't say it's been runaway progress.
3: No, we're close to getting the bees going.
5: Tell
4: me you're warming to the bees.
3: I'm not.
5: All right, the Hamish and Andy board game. Now, this is the direction I decided to go down. When I was a kid, we had the Hey, Hey, It's Saturday board game.
3: Mm-hmm.
5: That was a bit like this, you know, a spin-off of something that was popular.
4: Yeah, well, I hope not like this, because I think when you look at it through adult eyes, it was certainly a cash grab.
5: It was, and that's what I was going to say. We never played Hey, Hey, It's Saturday, the board game.
4: I knew it wasn't one person good. That had it, but against other board games, you're not going to play
5: it. Wasn't good. So we could do something tacky like that. Oh, put Hamish and Andy up there, roll the dice, collect some Hamish and Andy coins. Yeah. You know, we sell a few copies, but we're not proud of the board game.
4: Yeah.
5: I actually happen to be a big board game fan.
4: Yes, you might remember. That's why 3 or 4 years ago, whenever this started, that's why we gave you the job. You're a board game aficionado.
5: Yes. So I look past your Monopolies and I go for games like Settlers of Catan, mm-hmm. Ticket to Ride, Everdell.
3: Any I've heard of?
5: Are
3: they strategy games?
5: They're just more. You would have heard of Catan, surely. That's where you're trading wheat and resources to build cities.
4: I was going to say, Jack, I would, as your legal counsel, I'd recommend you not pursue this line of encouragement.
5: Oh, well, the whole game.
4: Well, we have Settlers of Catan at our house, and I have the app on my phone, which is how to easily learn Settlers of Catan.
3: Right.
4: To teach the kids. The game is still sealed, Monopoly? And I've never looked at the map.
3: Hmm? Is it like Monopoly? You just buy things?
5: And- no. It's the problem with these games is it's a steep learning curve.
4: Yep.
5: But once you've learned,
4: the payoff's
5: huge. The game is really fun to play.
3: Okay.
5: And all these games.
4: This isn't the ad, by the way. You don't see that advertised going, okay, look, I know it's a steep learning curve. That is what's stopped us from getting into kind of, but I do hear people say, especially as a family board game, you know, the rewards are there.
3: What's wrong with like a Taboo or Scattergories?
5: No, these games are different.
4: Unfortunately, I face also a pretty low attention span in our family when I'm, you know, trying to learn games.
5: Yeah.
4: We tried to learn backgammon the other week.
3: Mm.
4: It was a 3-minute YouTube explainer. Mm. 40 seconds in, Zoe goes, this is pointless. I go, well, I think we should stick it out. Yeah. And she goes, this is unnecessarily complex, right? And it really wasn't. I think she just doesn't, that's not the way she likes to learn. Mm. And it said something like, you know, there are 4 quadrants of 6 points. And so I was like, oh my God, what's with all the maths? I was like, well, we must give it a chance because
3: otherwise
4: it has been around for thousands of years and millions of people do play backgammon. There could be something in this. Mm. Anyway, we haven't learned backgammon yet.
5: Well, she would hate these type of board games because
4: she doesn't listen to the podcast, so I wasn't expecting her to be the number one customer of the Hamish and Andy board game.
5: Games like Settlers of Catan, it's not uncommon to have a 10 to 15 minute YouTube video explaining the rules.
4: That's right. I've got the thing on my phone. Yeah. There's an app to explain the rules.
3: Yeah. Okay.
5: So, a lot of themes of these games exist in either like fantasy or hark back to simpler times. So, that's where I just wanted to give you a bit of a setup for the Hamish and Andy board game called Common Manlandia. Players compete to have the nicest homestead in the ancient land of Common Manlandia, but they mustn't lose touch along the way.
3: Oh,
4: it's good, Jack. I'm all for a complex board game here because we want the I know it's a niche sell.
5: It is a niche sell, but it will be rewarded. What's more important to us? Total sales or people coming to us on the street and saying, I love Common Manlandia.
3: One person.
4: And when we find them, that will be like what we'll tell Jack.
5: Idea, I haven't worked it all out yet, but the idea is you start with like 10 touch points and you don't want to lose touch. So if you, as you're building your homestead, the goal is to build the nicest homestead, but as you put in things like a pool or a tennis court, that's going to get you homestead points, but you're going to lose touch points along the way. Yep. So if you finish the game and you've lost all your touch points, you're out.
3: I think I'd still have a few left with my house that I'm buying.
5: You would be out before you've even moved
4: you
5: in.
4: You tried to tell me and Jack yesterday that you literally the sentence was this. We've just finished putting in the second spiral staircase. The second spiral staircase. And then we're like laughing, just general shock and awe from us. And then you actually said with a straight face, no, once the furniture's in, it'll actually seem a lot smaller than it is. We're like, Andy would lose on the first turn. Would be like Andy going straight to jail and Monopoly and never getting out.
5: You would have huge homestead points at the end of the game.
4: Mm-hmm. There's not enough points in the game.
5: But you've lost touch, so you're out. So it goes to the next person.
4: Right.
5: To
4: me.
5: Yep.
4: Very in touch.
3: Oh, gosh.
5: So am I continuing or are you putting a pin in it?
4: Yeah, see how you go. We'll check in when? 5 months?
5: Yep.
0: Okay. We're taking a quick break, but we'll continue this episode of the Hamish and Andy podcast next.
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22: 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No dramas or issues. 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
5: 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First up, it is back to school for most of the kids today, so make sure you stick to 40Ks in school zones and crossings from 7:30 this morning. Mitchell southbound looking pretty good. Quinana northbound, a little under speed at the mergers of Mortimer and Thomas Roads. One up to 14 weeks free. Join HBF today with no waits on eligible extras. 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
6: Hi there, it's Damien Carbon. Pauline Hanson has touched down in Perth, immediately hitting the campaign trail. She spent yesterday afternoon in Secret Harbour with her One Nation candidate in the upcoming by-election. She'll attend a business breakfast in Burswood this morning with a large protest expected outside. A woman has told a Perth court she was slapped, bitten and raped by British rapper Young Philly after being invited back to his city hotel room nearly 2 years ago. The 30-year-old YouTuber will be back in court today, accused of raping the 20-year-old after a gig at Bar One nightclub. He denies the charges. And the UK officially got its seventh Prime Minister in a decade overnight. Andy Burnham replacing Sir Keir Starmer. He says his generation of politicians need to raise their game and do better.
7: Britain needs to show the world that we can regain our stability once again. And that is our challenge.
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6: Eagles young gun Harley Reid is expected to play in Friday night's derby after an ankle injury at the weekend. Coach Andrew McWalter telling Seven he's pulled up well.
8: Yeah, we're confident he'll be right for this week, which is terrific. Still got a few days of training to go, and the physios and the medical team have done a great job looking after him, and he's done well as well. So all good news is on that front.
6: A massive derby crowd expected under lights at Optus, with Shea Bolton likely to return for Freo. And Nathan Buckley says he's disappointed he missed out on the Tassie coaching job.
9: Side hustle taken over your house.
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6: A shower or two for Perth today with a maximum of just 18 degrees. Partly cloudy for tomorrow and a high of 18. 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

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Mitchell Freeway southbound still travelling well into the city. Kwinana northbound are really quite busy. Mortimer through to Accutel Road, kind of on off. And a reminder that it's back to school today for pretty much everyone. Now, keep the 40Ks in school zones and children's crossings from 7:30 this morning. Whether you're moving, decluttering your home or office, or heading overseas, let Storage King help you start your new chapter. 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
6: 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That's true power. Mitchell southbound on the build at the Warwick and Reed Highway merges, but still travelling well into the city. Quinana northbound already quite busy. Mortimer through to Rowley Road and a light change for Rockingham Road northbound and Cattell Road in Naval Base. 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
22: Hi there, it's Damien Carbon. Protesters are expected outside a packed business breakfast in Burswood this morning to hear from Pauline Hanson. The One Nation leader spent yesterday afternoon in Secret Harbour with the party's candidate in the upcoming by-election. Meanwhile, One Nation MP Barnaby Joyce is going viral on social media this morning after he stopped midway through an interview about his leader on the ABC last night to yell at a dog.
23: Are you really comfortable with where she is taking you?
24: I think... Sit down! Sorry, it's a dog.
22: The new British Prime Minister says he's acutely conscious of how many PMs the country has been through over the last decade.
25: The seventh Prime Minister since 2016. Making this a moment for reflection.
22: That's Andy Burnham there after accepting the King's invitation to form government. And more Perth kindies will take part in a full-time kindy trial from next year, including Secret Harbour.
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22: Eagles coach Andrew McWalter says Harley Reid has pulled up well from an ankle injury and he's confident he will play in front of a packed house on Friday night at Optus Stadium. Fremantle skipper Alex Pearce looking forward to the derby under lights.
26: Oh, they're intimidating, the Frio crowd, and you're definitely glad they're on our side when they get going, because you can't hear much out here when they start roaring, and it's nice. Been looking forward to this one for a while.
22: And Nathan Buckley admits missing out on Tasmania's coaching role has left him at a career crossroads.
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22: A shower or two for Perth today with a maximum of just 18 degrees. Partly cloudy for tomorrow and a high of 18. We're giving you a chance to win a massive $1 million. 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
31: Okay, a very good morning to you all. Thank you so much for being here. Let's go around the table and do a check-in. Everybody on deck, because this is a massive, massive day. The one-hour challenge, right, where we take all of the production, all of the bells and whistles out of the show, and you and I, Kimber, have to be on air for an hour straight between 8 and 9, where everything we do is done by us. All the sound effects, the news, the traffic, speaking with people, like all of that sort of stuff is going to be done with us. So let's go around the table. Producer Brooke, can you check in?
32: Present.
31: Thank
32: here,
31: you.
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31: Producer Ringo, can you check in?
33: I'm here too.
31: Kimber, can you check in?
0: Kimber, can you check in, please? Kimber is not here. Kimber sent us a text message. At what time, Brooke? What time was it this morning?
1: 2:30, maybe 3 a.m.?
2: 3 a.m. I was 2:30. Up and about.
0: Right. Now, let me take you inside our cheeky little text group, okay? So she sent the text message going, hey, guys, I'm not feeling well. Razor blades in my throat. And Kimber is the one on the show, which is like, if you're sick, you stay home.
1: Yeah.
0: Okay. Now, I think she was actually on the verge of going, I'm going to just suck it up. I'm going to come in because this is a big day today. Right. However, the other thought of, we've got a trip next week on the Coral Coast.
1: We do.
0: So we can't all get sick. Right. And then I said, hey, just stay home. We'll postpone the 1 hour challenge. Don't worry about it. In comes our boss, Speedy. He's like, bam, bam, we're not postponing the 1 hour challenge because there's been a lot of things that have been moved around.
1: Yep.
0: And we can't. We actually literally can't. So guess what? You're going to have to go ahead without her. And
2: so we're doing it. We soldier on, guys.
0: And so we are doing
1: it. This. I believe in us.
0: Yeah.
2: I have faith.
1: We've got this.
0: Right, guys.
1: We'll do Kimber proud.
0: Yeah, that makes two of us out of the three of us in this studio.
1: Oh, no.
0: After 8 o'clock is going to be absolute chaos. In between now and 8 o'clock is going to be absolute chaos.
1: No, we've got this.
0: Because we've got a show to get through.
2: It's always chaos.
0: Look, let's have a nice, easy way of testing whether or not the three of us have great chemistry and can do this.
1: Sure.
0: All right. And what we'll do is we'll get you to call for Pop Quiz. Because Pop Quiz is always loose. All right. We rely a lot on the caller to get on here and actually have a chat with all of us and wake us up for the morning, right?
1: Tommy Little tickets, Crown Theatre, great prize.
0: Exactly.
1: 13, 10, 60. Come on now. I'm ready, guys.
2: What a natural.
0: Radio craft.
2: That is strong work from you, bro.
1: Born for this.
0: All right,
1: born
0: so get on the phone right now. The number is 13, 10, 60. Come along and play a round of Pop Quiz. We'll do it after this.
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0: Ed Sheeran at 6:07. Good morning. You are home on the Pete and Kimber Show. Happy Tuesday through Perth and around WA as well. After 8 o'clock, it's our one-hour challenge. We are going completely live for an entire hour unassisted. What does that mean? It means that we're going to be in here, microphones on the entire time, locked in the studio. All of the bells and whistles, the production that you usually hear, all of that sort of stuff, we have to do it ourselves. Okay, that's the big difference here. And guess what? You're going to have your part in it as well, so make sure you keep on listening.
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1: 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It's pop quiz time.
0: Now, producer Brooke, on the text line, Chris has said, "Hope Kimber's okay. You can do it, guys. I have faith in you."
3: Oh, thank you, Chris.
0: With regards
3: to
0: the hour.
3: Needed.
0: Yes,
3: what
0: after,
3: we needed.
0: After 8. Good morning, Adelaide.
4: Good morning.
0: Hello. Welcome to the show. How are you this morning?
4: Yeah, not too bad. I'm a bit worried for you guys, but, you know.
0: I think we're going to be fine.
3: Thank you, Adelaide. Yeah. We need your support, Adelaide. We need your support.
0: Adelaide, we thrive in chaos, this team. We absolutely thrive in horrific, unadulterated chaos. It's where we perform our best. After 8 o'clock is going to be perfectly fine.
3: And I can tell you, today has a theme for Pop Quiz, which I think you're going to be really excited about. The theme for today is live on-air disasters.
0: Phenomenal.
3: Yes.
0: Absolutely phenomenal. Well themed for what's going on here already.
3: Perfect. So look, question number one. Adelaide, use your name as your buzzer. I'm going to play a little bit of audio for you. It's from the Oscars. I need you to closest to the pin. What year did this happen?
5: Guys, I'm sorry.
6: No. There's a mistake. Moonlight, you guys won Best Picture.
5: Moonlight won.
4: Come on, Adelaide.
0: Oh, Adelaide!
5: It's not a joke. I'm afraid they read the wrong thing.
0: Adelaide has already jumped in there. Go ahead, Adelaide.
4: 2017.
3: No notes. She's got it.
0: Are you serious?
3: No notes. Yeah.
0: Oh my god.
3: Well done,
0: Adelaide. That is amazing. Well, she's been to the gym already.
3: Oh,
4: I'm also a drama teacher, so there's like a little bit of like.
3: Okay, fair enough. All right, well, look, let's see how you go with this one. This one, closest to the pin, what year was the Hindenburg blimp disaster where radio reporter Herbert Morrison famously claimed, oh, the humanity.
0: Oh, the humanity. The Hindenburg.
3: The Hindenburg blimp disaster.
0: The big Zeppelin.
4: Do I say Adelaide again, or do you go, Pete?
3: No,
0: you can go. You can dive in first if you like.
4: Oh, okay.
0: 1935, you're going with. I'm going to go with 1949.
3: Adelaide, 1935. It was 1937.
0: Oh, my God, Adelaide.
3: She's good.
0: You are on fire. Listen, Adelaide, Kimber's not here today. We have a bit of trouble for After 8. So if you want to come in and co-host the show, would be phenomenal, Adelaide. You're already on fire. Hey, we're going to send you off to go and see our good friend from the Carrie and Tommy show. Tommy Little bringing his show to Crown, all right? It is going to be massive, and you're going to be there, mate. Thank you.
4: Thank you. No, thank you, guys, and I hope it goes really well.
0: Yeah.
3: Stay with us, Adelaide. No, stay with us.
0: Yeah, thank you. We need your support.
4: I'll be there in spirit.
0: We need your support, Adelaide. Thank you so much. Have you seen the audio going around of Barnaby Joyce?
3: I absolutely have, and I'm obsessed with it.
0: Oh, my
3: I'm
0: God.
3: Obsessed.
0: If you have not... So, last night, he was doing an interview, politician Barnaby Joyce, and the interview got proper unhinged, and his dog was on the receiving end of some wild things.
3: It was great. And I don't think you've seen the second bit. I think you've only seen the first bit.
0: Is there a second bit?
3: There's a second bit.
0: Because I was saying, grab the audio.
3: Yeah.
0: We need to play the audio on the air. People need to hear this. There's a second bit.
3: Yeah, and I've got it for you.
0: I can't wait. We'll hear about this next.
1: 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Well, they're humming the same tune as you. 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
7: 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Mitchell southbound is looking pretty good. Might tap the brakes a little bit around Warwick Road and Reed Highway merges. Quinana northbound is pretty busy now. Mortimer through to Akatel Road and on-off light change from Rockingham Road northbound, Akatel Road in Naval Base. It's Travel Tuesday at Flight Centre. 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

0: Snap at 6:21 on the Pete and Kimber Show. Good morning. After 8 o'clock this morning, Pete and Kimber's one-hour challenge. We are locked in the studio. Mic's always on. All the sounds of the show will be done completely by us live. No production. And also, when you hear the ding, there's a ding when you go into like a hotel or something. Thank you, producer Brooke. She's gone off to find the bell. When you hear that ding, it means that we've moved on to something else. Now, the other thing is that Kimber's away today. She's sick.
1: Vale.
0: Of all of the days.
2: Wait, what? Too soon, sorry.
0: No, way too soon, producer Ringo. She's not that sick, from what I've heard. So she's not here. And our boss said that, look, because there's been so much that's had to be planned around this hour, we can't postpone it. We can't change it to another day.
3: I mean, someone had to buy this bell.
0: That's right. So we're going to have to
2: shame to let it go to waste.
0: Even the microphone to your, not the microphone, the microwave to your right.
3: The microwave.
0: With a 30-second timer on that for
3: the
0: alpha.
3: It's the elephant in the room, isn't it?
0: It really is. Hey, let's get to this bit of audio, right? So last night, One Nation MP Barnaby Joyce. Now, I just feel like he might be cracking under the pressure of some of the antics of his boss, Pauline Hanson's getting up to lately. She's off in Italy. She's saying some things that, you know, people aren't exactly too happy about.
2: Meeting with some very questionable people over there.
0: Yeah. And she's also in town here in WA today, actually. Yeah. She's going to be at Crown. So there's a few things going on there.
2: Lucky us.
0: Barnaby Joyce was on 7:30 on the ABC last night. Mm-hmm. And he was being interviewed by one of the absolute best, Sarah Ferguson. She's a ripper. And just an unhinged moment happened during that interview, which is starting to make the rounds today. He's staring down the barrel of the camera, and clearly his dog is there. Now, I don't think his dog's doing anything. You don't hear the dog barking.
3: You hear nothing.
0: Right? The dog, I reckon, is just standing there, but it's not very good for Barnaby. He's not happy about it. Take a listen to this exchange.
4: You're defending your leader, but are you really comfortable with where she is taking you?
5: I think, sit down! Sorry, it's a dog. I think that it's...
0: That is one of the most unhinged things I've ever heard. Even like just the sit down, the yelling, getting explosive at the dog, and then, sorry, it's a dog. Well, that's right, we're live on the air. Laugh it off.
3: So what kind of dog is this? I need to know. Like, is it an Alsatian? Are we talking like little sausage dog that he's screamed at? Like,
0: I don't know. I bet it's
3: not
0: like
3: making any noise, though. Like, just...
0: It's fine.
3: It's fine.
0: Now, you said to us before that there was another bit of that interview, because I've only seen this part of it.
3: I watched the whole thing, and I'm now obsessed with Sarah Ferguson. She's fantastic.
0: She is phenomenal. She's
3: and
0: great.
3: Yeah, and there was another bit. The dog, you know, the dog comes back for round two.
0: All right, have a listen to this.
4: So will you require GPs and doctors to report visa overstayers to authorities? Is that the policy?
5: I have to apologise for this dog, which has decided to bail up.
4: Don't worry about the dog. Just answer the question.
5: Don't be rude. Don't be rude. Otherwise, this interview will come to a grinding halt, Sarah. So, what was the question?
4: So, is it your policy?
0: That is fantastic.
3: Was there even a dog, though? Like, let's be serious.
0: Well, I mean, he's under the pump at the moment, and there's some pretty hectic questions coming from across the bow from Sarah Ferguson. But just even that thing of, like, don't be rude, Sarah, or I will bring this interview to a halt. I just want to play that audio, the first bit of audio, once again, in terms of don't be rude, please, Sarah.
4: You're defending your leader, but are you really comfortable with where she is taking you?
5: I think... Sit down! Sorry, it's a dog. I think that it's...
0: I think the interview was over there.
2: Can we confirm there was a dog? Doesn't he have like 17 children?
3: I'm waiting for when everything falls apart after 8 o'clock and Pete's like, I'm really sorry about my dog, guys. Really sorry.
0: Yeah!
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10: 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Mitchell southbound's been a breakdown just around Nearabut Road in the right emergency lane. It's slow there anyway, so please just keep your heads and wits about you on that one. That's in the right emergency lane, as I mentioned. So not drawing any attention to the running lanes, but be mindful. Otherwise, Kwinana northbound, it's slow Mortimer to Rowley Road. The King Living Winter Sale is in its final day. 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
5: Hi there, it's Damien Carbon. Emergency crews in our eastern suburbs have worked through the night after a freight train caught fire. At least one carriage on the train was completely gutted. All happened about 10 p.m. near the Great Eastern Highway Bridge in Hazelmere. A large police presence is now in place outside Crown ahead of Pauline Hanson's appearance at the West Leadership Matters breakfast this morning. 850 business leaders expected inside, with protesters outside. The One Nation leader spending yesterday in Secret Harbour as campaigning continues in the Secret Harbour by-election. And Britain's new Prime Minister says his generation of politicians need to raise their game.
9: Britain needs to show the world that we can regain our stability once again. And that is our challenge.
5: That's Andy Burnham speaking outside number 10 Downing Street there in London. He's the UK's 7th PM in a decade.
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5: The Eagles are preparing to throw everything at Fremantle in a Friday night derby blockbuster. Coach Andrew McWalter telling Seven they may look at a tag on Murphy Reid or Shea Bolton.
18: Yeah, potentially. We certainly have some options we can use in that space, and Fremantle also have quite a few players that we might need to pay some attention to. So we'll work through our match committee and training as the week progresses, and we're going to have to take some things away from them Friday night.
5: Well, Harley Reid is expected to play after pulling up well from that ankle injury.
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5: A shower or two for Perth today with a maximum of just 18 degrees. Partly cloudy for tomorrow and a high of 18. We're giving you a chance to win a massive $1 million. It's Mix 94.5's Million Dollar Voice. 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
0: Hey, good morning. It's Pete here today. No Kimber, but we push on. MG Live presents R&B royalty Boyz II Men with Salt and Pepper and Bel Biv DeVoe. Three legendary groups, one explosive night, live at RAC Arena, Thursday, November 26. Tickets are on sale now. You can get them through Ticketek, and we have your tickets as well. If you'd like to go, give us a call now, 131060. And then on the other side of this, we're going to play a round of fill in the gap. Now, if I can punch through this, we're going to throw you into the draw for this massive upgrade, a Perth City staycation for the night of the concert, and $500 spending money. The number, 131060.
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0: the biggest game. Amy Shark at 6:36. Pete and Kimber show. Good morning. No Kimber today. She's off sick. So I have these two in here.
1: Yeah. Things are getting wild in here.
0: Ringo, wow. So the one-hour challenge coming up after 8 o'clock. The boss has said it doesn't matter if Kimber's not here. There's that much work that's gone into it. We have to push on. So we're going to be locked in the studio. Mic's always on. All the sounds of the show done completely by us. A fully live, unproduced show for an entire hour after 8 o'clock. It's going to be a lot of work. And don't forget, when you hear the ding, it means that we're moving on to the next thing. All right? You're going to have a part in it as well. So make sure you keep on listening to hear more about that.
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0: First, though, let's welcome in Donna. Good morning, Donna. Hello, Donna.
4: Good morning.
0: Donna, we are sending you to the gig, all right? You are going to go and see Boyz II Men, Salt and Pepper, Belle Biv DeVoe.
4: Oh, my goodness, I cannot actually believe this. That's just awesome winning that.
0: It's our pleasure. It is our pleasure.
4: Thank you.
0: Now, here's the other side of the coin, right? Kimber's not here. She's a little bit this morning, okay?
4: Yeah.
0: Now, I'm sorry to have to do this to you, but it means that I'm going to have to fill in the gap. And I don't know if you've been paying attention, but I haven't been the best at it.
4: Oh, I've got faith in you today.
0: I'm glad. That's what everybody else has said the other day as well, Donna.
5: I never said that.
0: Yeah, no. Producer Ringo has not been bullish on me whatsoever. All right, so today I'm going to be filling in the gap with this one. So it's a wrap. It's Salt and Pepper. Traditionally, Kimber is the one who's very good at the Salt and Pepper stuff in here, Donna. But you have faith in me, so I'm going to do my best to fill in the gap for you. Let's get you into the draw for this ultimate upgrade. Here we go.
4: We all ready?
0: All right, so Producer Brooke, Producer Ringo, you got to listen in.
1: I'm not going easy on you. There's integrity in this game, so you need to nail it.
0: All right, I'm going to stand up.
1: Yeah, get into it, buddy.
0: Got my do-rags on.
1: Okay, oh, gosh. Here we go. Too far.
0: It's before 7. All right, here we go. This dance ain't for everybody.

0: we're looking. Ringo and I are looking at each other.
1: Were you listening to something else?
0: Okay, because I'm usually nicer than you.
1: Clearly.
0: Okay, so
1: you can call it.
2: Look, I would have thought if I'd got it, there would have been a real big cheer in here.
1: Yeah.
3: I'm cheering here.
0: Donna, what do you think? Do you think he got it?
3: Absolutely. Yeah, 100%.
0: I reckon we are torn. We're 50-50. We need a third. Donna's our third. She's voted.
3: You know what?
0: We'll give it to you.
3: Was singing along.
2: Are you doing it?
3: You absolutely got it.
2: All right, Donna.
0: Yay!
1: Well done.
2: All right, Donna, I put you into the draw. So strong from Donna.
0: It's not the win you wanted, Pete. I apologise.
4: Hey, you are going into the draw for the ultimate upgrade. Perth City
3: awesome.
4: Staycation for the night of the concert and $500 spending money. Donna, good luck.
3: Thank you. Thank you so much.
4: No worries. We've also got more tickets coming up tomorrow from 6:30. Make sure you're listening. R&B royalty, Boyz II Men with Salt and Pepper and Bell Biv DeVoe, three legendary groups, one explosive night. 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
8: 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Really busy already this morning, Mitchell South and Burns Beach Road, then on off at Whippards to Erindale. Quinana northbound, it's busy, Mortimer to Rolly Road, Berrigan Drive and South Street, and a few cows as well, Tockenhoe southbound, Banara Road. 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

0: Killers. 6:49, Pete and Kimber show. Good morning, happy Tuesday. No Kimber today. She's not feeling too well, but we will have everything else we've promised, obviously. Alpha Bucks for $10,000 every half hour from 7 this morning, and also this.
1: Pete and Kimber's 1 hour challenge.
0: So the 1 hour challenge is still going ahead after 8 o'clock this morning. Earlier this morning, producer Ringo, producer Brooke, yes.
2: Good morning.
0: When Kimber messaged the group chat, it was like, guys, I'm not feeling well.
2: It wasn't a voice note. It was just a text, but thank you.
3: I'm Batman.
0: when that happened this morning, we were like, guys, all right, let's postpone. And the boss dived in. He said, too much work has gone into this. We can't postpone,
2: the
0: guys.
2: Show must go on.
0: The show must go on. We've got the Casio keyboard that we've brought in here today. We've got the microwave, all right?
2: The microwave,
0: which is going to be our 30-second timer for Alpha Bucks after 8 o'clock. We've gone to the trouble of finding a bell that's going to tell everybody when we're moving on, because for that entire hour between 8 and 9 o'clock, our microphones are on. They are live. We are locked in the studio. There is absolutely no production. It's just going to be us live. And you guys are getting thrown in now.
2: We are. Deep breaths.
0: Big way.
2: And I've got a pot.
0: How you... That's... Is that a pot?
2: Yeah, it's a massive pot.
4: That's how we can pot callers.
2: Oh, yeah. We can totally... Let's not. We need them.
0: No, we
4: That's
0: need...
4: True.
0: We need our wonderful audience who's listening through Perth and around WA this morning. We need you now more than ever.
4: Please help
0: actually.
4: Us.
0: Actually, right. We're going to be asking something of you to contribute coming up a little bit later on next hour. So
2: yes,
0: make sure you hang
2: please.
0: Around and you listen. Now, I was just outside the studio hanging out with you guys, having a bit of a chat, and you were singing a song.
2: Oh, yeah. We're into it.
0: All right. So can you tell everybody about this song that's starting to do the rounds?
2: Well, Miles. Shout out to Miles.
0: Who's just, Miles?
2: Miles is he seven, Ringo? Seven?
4: I think
2: he's
4: child.
2: Seven. He's a child. And
4: small
2: he
4: boy.
2: Wrote a song about his favorite bird. And it is catchy. It is a tune.
0: Is it starting to catch on, is it?
2: It is massive. And
0: right.
2: Poor Ringo wanted to play it later on the show and was getting excited and then realised... I can't.
4: So I've got to learn the song.
2: We need to
4: learn the lyrics.
0: Right. So the song is about the Eastern Rosellas.
2: Sure
0: which is.
2: Which
0: is a bird, right? So this
4: we
0: is
4: love
0: the, this
4: bird
0: is the
4: chat.
0: Song that he's written.

0: right, so here's the thing. We take this song. I'm sorry, what was the young man's name?
1: Miles.
0: Miles, right? Miles, hopefully it's okay. We're going to take the song. We're going to learn it a cappella.
1: Yes. Mm-hmm.
0: All right? If we run into trouble after 8 o'clock during our one-hour live show challenge, we throw to the song and we perform the song.
1: Absolutely.
0: All right?
2: Do we need to be as nasally as Miles? Because I got that covered.
1: You do.
2: Yeah.
1: You do.
2: No, that would work.
0: Don't say that about Miles.
1: Yeah, Miles is fantastic.
0: Could you say that about Miles?
2: He's got a cold. Poor Miles. Get rid of soon.
1: Miles is more successful in his singing career than you will ever be, Ringo.
0: That's a great point.
2: Challenge accepted.
0: It's like when Pink and Willow did that song together and everybody was calling Willow pitchy.
2: Oh.
0: Can't say that about the kids.
2: No.
1: Yeah, no. Miles did a great job, and I love an Eastern Rosella, as do we all love birds here. So
0: we love birds.
1: We
0: all
1: love birds.
0: All right, so after 8 o'clock, this is event radio, okay? And now we have a backup plan if it all goes to poop, which no doubt it's going to.
2: Probably
0: okay?
2: will.
0: All right, so make sure you're around for it. The one-hour challenge after 8 o'clock here on the show. Alpha Bucks for $10,000. Let's go.
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11: 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At the moment, it's an Albany Highway, Manning Road intersection. Police are all on site. They're coding off several lanes, so please allow for extra travel time. It's pretty slow now on Albany Highway, heading westbound or citybound. So again, keep that top of mind. Get home for the moments that matter most, like sunset strolls with your mates or bedtime stories with your little ones. Drive safe. Reminder from RAC. It's Bernie D. More traffic soon on Mix 94.5, Perth's best variety.
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0: Hi there, it's Damien Carbon. Pauline Hanson has touched down in Perth and immediately hit the campaign trail, spending yesterday arvo in Secret Harbour with her One Nation candidate in the upcoming by-election. She'll attend a West Leadership Matters breakfast at Crown this morning. Dozens of police now in place outside the venue. Meanwhile, One Nation MP Barnaby Joyce is going viral this morning after he stopped midway through an interview about his leader on the ABC last night to yell at a dog.
23: Are you really comfortable with where she is taking you?
24: I think... Sit down! Sorry, it's a dog.
0: Cleanup continues this morning after a freight train burst into flames in our eastern suburbs overnight. Happened on tracks near the Great Eastern Highway Bridge in Hazelmere about 10 p.m. And Woodside's 40-year gas extension is facing a major legal challenge in federal court. Conservation groups say the WA Pilbara project could threaten 40,000-year-old rock art.
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0: The Eagles are preparing to throw everything at Fremantle in a Friday night derby blockbuster. Coach Andrew McWalter telling Seven they may look at a tag on Murphy Reid or Shea Bolton.
25: Yeah, potentially. We certainly have some options we can use in that space, and Fremantle also have quite a few players that we might need to pay some attention to. So we'll work through our match committee and training as the week progresses, and we're going to have to take some things away from them Friday night.
0: Well, Harley Reid is expected to play after pulling up well from that ankle injury.
26: It's her July at Priceline Pharmacy. 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
0: A shower or two for us in Perth today with a maximum of just 18 degrees. Partly cloudy tomorrow with highs of 18. 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
0: $10,000. Yeah! Renee, good morning. It's your turn.
5: Good morning.
0: How are you this morning, Renee? You feeling good?
5: Yeah, feeling good.
0: That's good. $10,000 cash up for grabs here. Alpha Bucks is back with the big money. You want to go shopping. What do you want to go shop for?
5: Food.
0: Food.
5: Price of living is way too expensive.
0: Mate, you know what? Like, we are in a place at the moment where a lot of people coming through are saying the same thing. Mate, I want the cash just so I can live.
5: Yep.
0: Right about now. Well, let's make that happen for you, Renee. $10,000 up for grabs. Now, because Kimber's not here today, we've got producer Brooke. She's going to be reading the questions for you. Say hello.
6: Morning, Renee.
5: Morning, producer Brooke.
6: I've got you. Don't you worry.
0: All right. Let's do this, Renee. 30 seconds, 10 questions. Pass. If you don't know an answer, we'll come back around to it. Your time will start after the first question is asked. And your letter today is A for Alpha Bucks. A awesome. For Alpha Bucks, Renee. Good luck.
6: Are you ready to go,
5: Thank
6: Renee?
5: You. I'm ready.
6: All right. First question. Name a theme park.
5: Pass.
6: A girl's name.
5: Anthea.
6: A star sign.
5: Aquarius.
6: A metal.
5: Aluminium.
6: An adjective.
5: Action.
6: A world landmark.
5: Athens.
6: A herb or spice.
5: Aniseed.
6: A fruit.
5: Apple.
6: An animal.
5: Antelope.
6: A musician.
5: Ariana Grande.
0: Oh, Renee. Oh, mate.
6: Adventure World. Adventure World.
0: Adventure World for a theme park.
5: I thought of Aqua Park and I was just like, oh, God.
0: Aqua Park. I mean, you got to throw it out there sometimes. There might be an aqua park somewhere.
6: Yeah, true.
0: Like
6: you never know.
0: Around the world, there might be an aqua park somewhere. Action. I don't know if that's an adjective or not. I'm not 100%
5: sure. Neither do
0: sure,
5: I. I get stuck on them.
0: We didn't get
6: it
0: all the way.
6: It wouldn't be, because an adjective is a describing word. I might give a little bit of an English lesson this morning.
0: Oh, sorry. Hang on a sec. You might give a little bit of an
6: English lesson.
0: An English lesson?
6: English? I speak good England.
0: Do you speak good England, mate? You're right. Look, Renee, not to be today, mate, but thank you for having a run at it. Good on you.
5: That's all right. I'll try again. Thank you.
0: Yes, please do. All right. So we've got a little explainer about the adjective. It occasionally functions as an adjective in specific compound phrases, like an action movie.
6: Oh, that's fair. So, we'll be describing a movie.
0: Right. So we got far enough with it, you know
6: what
0: I mean? Yeah,
6: we would have paid that.
0: Unfortunately, not to be. Right. So Alpha Bucks for $10,000 back at 7:30 this morning. We'll go again at 8. We'll go again at 8:30. Four times across the show every single day. Trending on the way. World Cup controversy.
6: Yeah, look, it didn't happen on the field because, you know, snore. But off the field, controversy was everywhere. And I've got a little bit for you with Robbie Williams and your best mate.
0: Donald Trump. He's not my best mate.
6: You do a good Donald Trump impersonation.
0: I can't stand the bloke.
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0: 7:12, Pete and Kimber Show. Good morning. Thank you so much for spending your morning with us. Don't you just love that song, Kimber? Yep. Kimber's not here today. She's called in sick.
1: I apologise. Producer Brooke here had a little giggle there. Sorry.
0: One hell of a day to call in sick. Because after 8 o'clock, the one-hour challenge. We are locked in the studio. Mike's always on. All the sounds of the show done completely by us. And when you hear the ding, it means we've moved on to the next thing. An entire hour of it. And Kimber's called in sick. And the boss said to us, because we were like, let's postpone it. No, there's too much work that's gone into it. You can't. You've got to continue. So it's happening regardless, Producer Brooke.
1: It's going to be fun. I'm very positive about this.
0: Yeah, it makes one of us.
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3: Oh, my God.
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0: Just before we get to what is trending this morning, Producer Brooke, at least we have the wonderful people listening to this show who are ready to dive in and help. So Joe's listening from Geraldton. She said, good morning, can't wait for 8 a.m. and I am in to help you with whatever you need.
1: Oh, I love that. Bring it. Text line. Keep those texts coming. We need them. We definitely need them.
0: Our text line number whenever you need it is...
3: 0-4-800-21-955.
0: All right, so what is trending? World Cup controversy. What is it?
1: Well, look, live radio might fall down after 8 o'clock, but live on the broadcast for the World Cup, it did not work out very well for Robbie Williams. So let me paint you a picture.
0: Yes.
1: He's come in, he's been mic'd up, he's ready to talk about, you know, his thoughts, and something falls out of his nose... onto the microphone, a white substance falls out of his nose onto the microphone and he picks it up with his fingers to like try and get it off the microphone. But then he wipes his forehead and he wipes the white substance onto his forehead. So he's doing the entire broadcast just with this white thing. Now I sat there because I am quite the detective and I watched that video slow motion and I actually think it fell out of his mouth. Everyone thought it fell out of his nose. I thought it fell out of his mouth.
0: Well, I have seen the video.
1: What are your thoughts?
0: And I agree with you in terms of it falling out of his mouth.
1: Yes.
0: Because I initially thought, because they did a close up. It'll be all over your feeds today, right? The fact that there's going to be people hyper analyzing this, like Producer Brooke.
1: Yeah. Yeah.
0: And I saw a slow motion close up of his mouth where the microphone is.
1: I probably made that, but yeah.
0: Right.
1: Go on.
0: Okay. Well, I thought it was drool.
1: Yeah.
0: I thought he drooled, or something like that. But I agree. I think it's come out of his mouth.
1: It definitely. Look, he's spoken out. He's issued an apology. So I've got the audio for you. Have a listen.
4: Just like to apologise for the object that fell onto the microphone yesterday. It was deeply unprofessional, and people worried about me. But it's okay because I had several more.
1: So he pokes his tongue. He's giggling at
0: the end there. Did he just say it's okay because I had several more?
1: I have several more. And then he pokes his tongue out and he's got two tablets on his tongue.
0: Yeah.
1: So he's basically saying that he'd obviously just maybe chewed a tablet before going on air. I don't know.
0: Oh, look, I think he's
1: having a laugh.
0: Because even without that last few seconds of that audio there, I was already thinking to myself, well, mate, you're clearly out and proud about what it is that you've done.
1: I don't think he cares. Look, he's just living his best life.
0: Of course he doesn't care. He's at a level now that the rest of us are not allowed to go to. You know what I mean?
1: Yeah.
0: He doesn't care.
1: He's back in the headlines. Love it. Love it for Robbie. Mm. Love Robbie. Huge fan.
0: Bring out another album, Robbie.
1: Yeah, so Donald Trump. Let's talk about when Spain won and they're trying to have their moment. So they're on the podium. They're about to basically make the announcement and Donald Trump just would not leave. They tried. The players were like ushering him off and then even the FIFA president is like, come on, buddy, come on. And
0: which is wild considering that he's probably, allegedly, one of the most corrupt people going around.
1: Yeah.
0: Right? Like, he would have let Trump stay.
1: Oh, I think he was trying to be like, you could almost see, if I was trying to lip read, you could almost see he was like, oh, be careful, like, you know, they're going to get wild kind of thing, like trying to like make it that, and then he almost like put his hands up like, I give up, this man will not leave the stage.
0: Yeah.
1: But It was an Australian reporter for the SBS who did not realise, I don't think he realised his mic was on during the broadcast, and maybe said a little thing that maybe he didn't mean to go, you know, live.
0: Right, live across the world. Let's take a listen.
5: The champions of the world are Spain!
6: It's now, so they can edit him out of that.
1: And they will edit him out of that.
0: Australians, the voice of reason.
1: Oh,
0: that's going to be us after 8 o'clock.
1: Well, it's funny. I've chosen two stories for trending that are like things going wrong in live moments, and that's not on purpose.
0: We are in here for an hour live with the microphones on for the entire hour, locked in here.
1: Yeah.
0: Whatever happens, happens. That's the 1 hour challenge here on the show. I also have heard that...
1: I've got a Hail Mary. I've got a plan.
0: Because Kimber's not here.
1: I'm going to pitch something to you next.
0: All right.
1: And it's a Hail Mary.
0: Hang around.
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8: 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The police incident in Cannington, Albany Highways closed northbound Manning Road. Cars are detoured via Manning Road left turn, so please be mindful of that. It's heavy in the area. And heavy on approach with a crash on Mitchell southbound before Reid Highway. Right lane blocked with everybody on site doing their best to clear that off. If your battery is losing its spark, it might be time for a change. 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

0: us. Ghetto Superstar on the Pete and Kimber Show. 7:23. Hi. Thank you for spending your Tuesday with us. Alpha Bucks for $10,000. It is back every half hour from 7. It means you get your next chance coming up in just a few moments.
1: Pete and Kimber's 1 hour challenge.
0: That's right, the 1 hour challenge. Regardless of whether or not we pleaded with our boss to postpone it for today because Kimber is sick. It doesn't matter. It's going ahead because he said there's too much preparation and work that's gone into it, right? So after 8 o'clock, 1 hour, we're locked in the studio. Mic's always on. All the sounds of the show done completely by us. The news, the traffic, the weather, the openers, all of that, all the bells and whistles. When you hear a ding, it means that we've moved on to the next thing because it might get a little bit confusing because it's going to be a lot of chat. Mm-hmm. Producer Brooke, producer Ringo.
2: Look, I'm loving this Pete and Friends, as what I'm calling it, and we have been very helpful. Ringo, I think we're doing a great job.
3: We are doing an amazing job.
2: We're doing a great job. Hands
0: in.
2: Hands in.
0: I think you're doing well.
2: But I do have a little bit of a Hail Mary because as I was sitting at my desk and I looked into the office, I spotted we have someone who works in this office who is a professional MC, has worked on many a radio shows. I spotted her from afar at her desk. No, I called her, and she wasn't at work. I called her, and I've dragged her in early, and I have got an extra friend for us this morning.
0: Right, please introduce extra friend.
2: Alana, welcome to the show, Pete and Friends.
4: Extra friend reporting for duty.
0: Hello.
4: Good morning.
0: Extra friend. What time did you get the phone call this morning?
4: I got the phone call at 5:20.
0: 5:20.
4: And I was like, oh, Brooke Van Veen. The bat signal is out.
0: Right.
2: Just an extra pair of hands. Just an extra pair of hands.
0: Okay. Because you think it's going to be that difficult for me to do, like, 1 hour by myself?
2: Well,
0: I would have thought I'd be all right.
3: Ye of little faith.
0: Right. And we've got, isn't Ben coming in? Ben Cousins is coming in?
2: I've put the call out. We're trying to get Benny Cousins in, and we'll see how we go with that one. Look, but I think he'll make the drive in.
4: I hope he can make it.
2: Yeah.
4: It'll be fun.
0: Alana.
4: Yeah.
0: You don't get to just walk in here.
4: Well, you don't sound too excited for someone who's coming to help a bro out.
0: No. So I'll just throw some questions past you. So strengths and weaknesses. What are your strengths? What are your weaknesses?
4: Showed up and was available.
0: Right.
4: Was in the office.
0: Uh-huh.
4: You know what I mean? So I can be here to help you.
0: Can you tell me about a time that you faced a challenge or conflict at work?
4: Yeah, with you. How did we resolve it?
0: Where do you see yourself in 5 years?
4: Don't ask me that one.
0: Right, okay. All right, fine. This is out of my hands. I'm being told what to do today when it comes to this sort of stuff.
2: So but he's you're very in, happy to have you here.
4: Oh, nice.
0: Don't take that.
4: You could take it up a notch.
0: Don't take that to mean I'm not pleased that you're here, right? Because it is. It's going to be big work coming up after 8 o'clock, and God knows people don't want to hear me banging on by myself for an hour.
4: And, you know, I have read some news reports in my time, so if you need help with those, I can help with those.
0: Okay.
4: I've got a little bit of experience in that area.
0: So anybody want to tell Carbo?
2: No, well, let's not try and
0: we're
2: take
0: kicking
2: jobs
0: him out of
2: while
0: of
2: you're here.
4: I'm trying to be helpful.
2: Get Carbo in for his live moment.
4: In the box.
0: Another one. All right. Done. You're on. You're in. After 8 o'clock this morning.
2: How do you go with traffic, though? You good with traffic?
4: Yes, yeah, I can do that too.
2: Good.
4: Hopefully.
0: We were going to give that to the people listening to the show.
2: Oh, yeah, no, let's do that. Never mind.
4: Well, she does need me. I might as well just see myself.
0: We were literally going to do that next.
4: Me.
0: All right, hang around. We did say earlier this morning that you're going to play a part in that hour. You listening to this through Perth and around WA. We'll tell you more about that in minutes.
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0: Hey, it's Mix 94.5's Pete and Kimber. If you grew up in Perth, you remember getting your license and doing bog laps through Northbridge with these hits turned up.
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0: Yeah, we were like the guys from the Wog Boy. 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
0: 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I had a 1997 Mazda Estina. But they were good times nonetheless. Growing up in Perth was awesome.
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10: 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Heavy this morning in Cannington on Albany Highway. It's closed northbound between Manning Road and Hamilton Street with a police incident. Also jam-packed on Kunana northbound before Reid Highway for a crash. And another crash, Mitchell southbound before Reid Highway, slowing things down heavily. One up to 14 weeks free. 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
31: Hi there, it's Damien Carbon. Protesters are expected outside a packed business breakfast in Burswood this morning to hear from Pauline Hanson. The One Nation leader spent yesterday afternoon in Secret Harbour with the party's candidate in the upcoming by-election. Meanwhile, One Nation MP Barnaby Joyce is going viral on social media this morning after he stopped midway through an interview about his leader on the ABC last night to yell at a dog.
32: Are you really comfortable with where she is taking you?
33: I think... Sit down!
0: Sorry, it's a dog.
31: The new British Prime Minister says he's acutely conscious of how many PMs the country has been through over the last decade.
1: The seventh Prime Minister since 2016. Making this a moment for reflection.
31: That's Andy Burnham there, after accepting the King's invitation to form government. And more Perth kindies will take part in a full-time kindy trial from next year, including Secret Harbour.
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31: Eagles coach Andrew McWalter says Harley Reid has pulled up well from an ankle injury and he's confident he will play in front of a packed house on Friday night at Optus Stadium. Fremantle skipper Alex Pearce looking forward to the derby under lights.
3: Oh, they're intimidating, the Frio crowd, and you're definitely glad they're on our side when they get going, because you can't hear much out here when they start roaring, and it's nice. Been looking forward to this one for a while.
31: And Nathan Buckley admits missing out on Tasmania's coaching role has left him at a career crossroads.
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31: A shower or two for us in Perth today with a maximum of just 18 degrees. Partly cloudy tomorrow with highs of 18. 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
10: Oh, let's get into this. We've got Matt on the phone. It's your turn, buddy. How are you?
11: Hey, Pete. Good, mate.
10: That's good. Alana's here as well. She's filling in for Kimber today because Kimber's off sick.
13: Hey, hello. Matt.
10: Wow, if this is anything, if this is your audition for
11: the zone.
10: So
11: right.
13: No, we've got this.
10: Hang on, can we just have a moment here, okay? You were literally producer Brooke.
13: I don't know if you were supposed to speak yet.
10: So hang on a second. That's not how radio works. Sometimes you just have to run it. Have to run it speaking. After 8 o'clock, we're doing the 1 hour challenge where this show's going to be completely live in the sense that there's like we're doing everything. There's all the bells and whistles, the whole lot. And producer Brooke, you've gone, hey, let's bring in Alana because Kimber's sick today.
13: Hashtag Team Alana. We will turn on you. There are two women in here right now. We will turn on you at a dime, Pete.
10: Did you not hear what just happened?
13: She's fantastic.
10: Here,
13: we've got it. We're doing well.
10: Many hands.
13: Hey, Matt, I'm going to take it from here, Pete. Here we go. Matt, you want 10K to go to the grand final, is that right?
11: Yeah.
13: Frio fan?
11: Yeah, just need Frio to do their bit.
13: Yeah, okay. Yeah. You'll need the full 10K for this because it's not cheap. Yeah,
10: it's not cheap at
11: no,
10: all.
11: No, exactly.
10: Mate, I think I'm going to put a bus together or something. Matt,
11: okay,
10: if you want to come for a drive.
11: Good.
10: All right.
11: I'll do probably a couple of hours on behind the wheel, no worries.
10: Yeah, great. Easy.
13: Nice one.
10: All right, here we go, guys. Let's do this. 30 seconds, 10 questions. Pass if you don't know an answer. We'll come back around to it. Your letter today is K for kilo. K for kilo. Matt, good luck. Producer Brooke is asking the questions. You ready to go?
13: Sure. I'm ready. You ready, Matt?
11: Yes, mate.
13: All right. First question. Name a body part.
11: Knee.
13: A vegetable.
11: Kale.
13: A movie.
11: Kill Me Again.
13: An illness.
11: Pass.
13: An Australian beach.
11: Quinana.
13: A song.
11: Kiss Me.
13: A bird.
11: Kookaburra.
13: A verb.
11: Kick.
13: A cartoon.
11: Pass.
13: A country.
11: Kenya.
13: An illness.
10: Maddie!
13: That was close.
10: Yeah, very, very close, mate. Not to be today, unfortunately. Kill Me Again is a movie. I don't know if I've ever seen that one.
13: I don't know. Who's in Kill Me Again?
11: Val Kilmer, I think.
13: Oh, nice.
10: All right, mate. Not to be today, Maddie, but thank you for playing along and having a run at it, buddy. And all the best getting to the grand final, okay?
11: All right, thanks, guys.
10: All right, cheers. Are you going to light up this morning or what?
13: I'm awake. I'm ready to go. That was my test run. Let's go. Let's go.
10: So you've blown the cobwebs out. Right,
13: yeah, we've done it.
10: The cobwebs are out. Alana, who's in for Kimber today, because Kimber's off sick, to come and fill in for after 8 o'clock, which is our big one-hour challenge. Now, I've said all morning, right, that many hands make light work. We're going to need the good people listening through Perth and around WA to help us out with the hour. How's that going to look? What do we need from you? We'll tell you next.
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0: Harry Styles on the Pete and Kimber Show. Good morning. 7:42. Alpha Bucks for $10,000. Your next chance coming up at 8 o'clock, around about the time that we officially, Alana, who's filling in for Kimber today, kick off our one-hour challenge. It is a massive morning this morning. With no Kimber here, we tried to postpone it, but we couldn't. The boss said there is too much work that's gone into it, so we're going ahead. We're going to be locked in this studio. Mic's always on. All the sounds of the show done by us. And when you hear the ding, it means that we've moved on to the next thing. Thank you for being a part of it, Alana.
1: I feel like I've got the call up on the grand final. Do you know what I mean? Like, I haven't played the whole season. I've done no training whatsoever.
0: Yep.
1: And at the 11th hour, boop, there you go.
0: Right.
1: In you get.
0: But sometimes this is the best thing.
1: Yeah.
0: Okay? I mean, Lachie Neal last year for the Lions came in at halftime as the sub. Absolutely killed.
1: Dominated.
0: Right? Dominated. Now, so we've been telling you all morning that because the next hour is going to be such a big hour and everything's going to be done live, we're going to need your help.
1: Mm-hmm.
0: Two things here. I brought in my Casio keyboard.
1: Oh.
0: That's where I'm going to be playing some sound effects. So we need some music under this with what we're about to do.
1: Yeah. Oh, I love it.
0: All right. You like this?
1: Yeah.
0: Okay. We also need you through Perth and around WA. We're going to be doing the traffic and we want to go straight to you as the reporters. All right?
1: Mm-hmm.
0: So, we need people in Perth and we need people all around WA as well. Doesn't matter where you are. I don't care. The more regional, the better. Are you in Broome? Are you in Kalgoorlie? Are you in Esperance? Geraldton? Our number is 131060. We need you to get on the phone and tell us what the traffic is like after 8 o'clock in your local area.
1: And you know what's key with this is pronunciation. Because WA is so vast and we've got so many regional towns, so many streets, you know, we've got so many things that we need pronunciation to be very clear.
0: Yeah, absolutely.
1: That's key for a traffic reporter.
0: Yep, and at the end of the day, like if it's just your local street, right, but there happens to be a cow that's sitting on it for the time being, that's fantastic. That's the hyper-local stuff that we want from our traffic reporters today. We also need you through Perth. All right, there's a lot going on every single day as far as traffic's concerned
1: chaos.
0: In Perth. Absolute chaos, and the audience needs to know about it, all right? So this is your chance to be our local traffic reporters through Perth and around the state of WA. 131060 is our number. We need you locked in for after 8 o'clock. Give us a call now, and we'll take your calls next.
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1: 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Right, police incident in Cannington, Albany Highway closed northbound at Manning Road. Cars are being detoured. It's pretty heavy in the area. Doubly heavy on the freeways, Cornada northbound at Roe Highway with a crash, and Mitchell southbound before Reed Highway, also a crash. It's Travel Tuesday at Flight Centre. 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

0: Kelly Clarkson on the Pete and Kimber Show at 7:52. Good morning. Thank you so much for spending your morning with us. And by us, I mean myself and Alana today, who's filling in for Kimber.
1: Good morning. Good morning.
0: Who unfortunately is off sick today. Hell of a day for it to happen.
2: Pete and Kimber's one-hour challenge.
0: The one-hour challenge starts in 7 minutes, all right? Gosh. Pete and Kimber show locked in the studio. Mic's always on. All the sounds of the show done completely by us the entire hour live and unproduced. And when you hear the ding, it means we've moved on to the next thing. But I have said this morning we need to recruit people.
1: Mm-hmm.
0: We're going to be doing the traffic ourselves.
1: Yep.
0: And who better than the people that are actually driving in it, the people listening to this show, Alana? So let's get straight to them. We've got Nadia. You're in Carnarvon, Nadia.
3: I certainly am.
1: Oh, Nadia, what's going on? Because that is the home of the plantations, the fruit, the bananas. Have we had bananas all over the road?
3: Shopping,
1: what's happening?
3: The sun's shining. The weather's beautiful. But the bloody tourists, they need to go home.
0: Right. All right, well, this...
1: They're clogging up the roads.
0: I think
1: they're
0: what she's
1: everywhere.
0: Trying to say is there's heavy traffic with a few caravans there.
1: And we love right. The Coral Coast.
0: Okay, so Nadia's in.
1: I like it.
0: Nadia's
1: blunt,
0: in. I like
1: she's
0: it.
1: To the point.
0: It's honest, right?
1: Yep.
0: Rhiannon, you've got a live update for us. Where's it coming from?
4: Hi there. It's coming from Kwinana.
0: Mm-hmm.
4: I've just headed into work this morning, and the train makes an announcement that there's delayed due to technical issues, and I've looked up the Transperth site, and it looks like the Mandurah and Yanchep lines have disruptions. As far as we've been told, it is a broken down train somewhere, so I'm not sure what's going on, but I've got on there that the train replacement buses are being organised between Coburn and Elizabeth Quay.
0: Oh, geez. So, look at the amount of information that is going. We also should mention that there's an incident on Albany Highway. Police have shut down northbound lanes of Albany Highway between Manning Road and Hamilton Street in Cannington.
1: Okay.
0: All right, so that is great by Rhiannon. That is
1: a lot of information.
0: Yes, a deep dive, which is good. David, you're in Kalgoorlie.
5: Yes, how's it going there?
0: What's going on there, mate? Talk to us.
5: Just at the super pit, we got a few excavators running around, got cranes, utes, changing a bit of piping up here in the mud. Yeah.
0: I love this. Some FIFO flavour in our traffic.
1: This is how diverse WA is. There is something different going on everywhere.
0: We've got everything we need. We have our bell that tells us that we're moving on. We've got all of our sound effects. We've got our Casio keyboard. It's ready to go. The one-hour challenge. We've got our traffic reporters. You cannot go anywhere.
1: Locked in.
0: We're getting stuck in just a few minutes. Alpha
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14: 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Absolute Barry Crocker today on the freeways. Mitchell southbound is jam-packed with a crash that's just cleared around Reed Highway, so it's heavy back to around Whitford Ave, and a crash on Kwinana northbound minutes from clearing out Row Highway, also clogging things up big time. 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
4: Hi there, here's Damien Carbon. There's a police incident unfolding in Cannington this morning with Albany Highway North closed to traffic. Police remaining tight-lipped about what the issue is, but they do say there's no ongoing threat to the public. Several officers remain